0: but to share God's word and some great Christian music. So thanks for being with us here on Premier Christian Radio this morning. We begin the show with Let the Bible Speak. It comes in association with the Free Presbyterian Church of England and Wales.
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2: From the Free Presbyterian Church in England and Wales, we present Let the Bible Speak. Once again, it's time to Let the Bible Speak. And I invite you to stay tuned as we bring the gospel in message and song, preaching Christ in all his fullness.

Hello, this is Philip Knowles, Minister of South Grove Free Presbyterian Church, Walthamstow in London, giving you a warm welcome in the name of our Saviour, the Lord Jesus Christ, to our Let the Bible Speak radio ministry. It is our prayer that if you are saved by the grace of God, through faith alone in Christ alone, then you will grow as a Christian, strengthened in your Bible reading, prayer life, living for God, and increase in the knowledge concerning the Gospel of Jesus Christ. And if there is one listening who has never received Christ as their only Saviour, then as the Bible speaks, may you understand that for God so loved the world that he gave his only begotten Son, that whosoever believeth on him should not perish but have everlasting life. If we can be of any spiritual help to you, please make contact and accept a personal warm welcome to our Sunday services at 11 a.m. and 1 p.m. or if unable to attend in person, please tune in to our services online, either by our church webpage or church Facebook page.

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Please listen along with me as I read Genesis chapter 41, verses 40 through 44. Thou shalt be over my house, and according unto thy word shall all my people be ruled. Only in the throne will I be greater than thou. And Pharaoh said unto Joseph, See, I have set thee over all the land of Egypt. And Pharaoh took off his ring from his hand, and put it upon Joseph's hand, and arrayed him in vestures of fine linen, and put a gold chain about his neck. And he made him to ride in the second chariot which he had, and they cried before him, Bow the knee. And he made him ruler over all the land of Egypt. And Pharaoh said unto Joseph, I am Pharaoh, and without thee shall no man lift up his hand or foot in all the land of Egypt. Amen. We know the Lord will add his blessing to the reading of his word.

When King Pharaoh said to Joseph, "According to thy word shall all my people be ruled," he was confirming that Joseph would rule the kingdom by his word. Joseph's word came with absolute authority. His word was magnified above all. The people of the land depended upon the word from the throne. If the people were to be spared from perishing, it was by the word of Joseph. The warning given must be attended to. The commands he gave were to be obeyed. Do this, and thou shalt live. When Egypt was famished and barren, the needy came to Joseph, and he told them what they must do. When Joseph's brethren came to Egypt for corn and stood before him, he gave them clear instruction what to do. His words were clear and plain. Even Pharaoh said in Genesis 41, verse 55, "Go on to Joseph. What he saith you, do," meaning go to Joseph for food, provision, for life when death is near. And the words that he tells you, whatever he commands you, obey his word, because obedience is the key to blessing. Therefore, as we think of Joseph's life, his life points to Jesus Christ, because Christ rules by his word. His word shall never pass away. Psalm 138, verse 3, "For thou hast magnified thy word above thy name." Revelation 20, "He judges sin by his word." Mary told the servants at the wedding in John 2, verse 5, "Whatsoever he saith unto you, do it." Entrance into Christ's eternal kingdom and living the kingdom life is by faith in Jesus Christ alone, even if it goes against human thinking. His ways are best and his word are true. He does all things well. Remember in Luke chapter 5, Christ said to his disciples to cast out the net into the deep. Peter said to Christ, "Nevertheless, at thy word, I will let down the net." Today, believer, he says to you, "Follow me, and I will make you fishers of men." Believer, we need the word of God to rule our lives. It's our guide in all areas of faith and practice. It is profitable for doctrine, for reproof, for correction, for instruction in righteousness. The word makes wise unto salvation. Without it, we would go astray. Believer, you have a precious book. It's the word of God. Love it and obey it. Because to read the word, to obey the word, results in blessings. Unbeliever, Christ commands you to repent. Believe the gospel. Call upon his name for salvation. He is able to save all who come unto him by faith. You see, Joseph had all right and the only right to rule, as Pharaoh exalted him. All the matters of the kingdom came through Joseph. In verse 44, Pharaoh said unto Joseph, "I am Pharaoh, and without thee shall no man lift up his hand or foot in all the land of Egypt." No man could act without Joseph. The people were not to invent their own ways or to look to another to survive the famine. Joseph alone had the message of God.

0: But he alone had the answer. They couldn't do anything apart from Joseph. Christ is greatly exalted by his walk, wisdom and worth, by his glorious person and gospel ministry. He has the full right to rule over the affairs of his eternal kingdom and earthly kingdom. He alone has the right to redeem sinners, the right to heaven's throne, right to do as he wills. He has done whatsoever he hath pleased. He has full right to our lives. There can be no area in our lives, no room in our home where Christ is not welcomed. We belong to him. We've been bought with a price, the precious blood of Christ. The Lord Jesus said in John 15, verse 5, "For without me ye can do nothing," meaning you are unable to do anything, achieve anything without him. Without Christ, there's no blessing. To abandon Christ is to abandon blessing. Shop around and you will miss the supply that runs from heaven's storehouse. As the wind and the waves obey him, so must you. God brought Joseph from the pit and prison to the palace. He was in full control. Joseph was humbled, then exalted in due season. Believer, God is in control of our lives. He will permit the lowest times in your life, but he has also permitted to lift you out, to lift you up to heaven. There will be pits and prison experiences, but it will be worth it all when we see Jesus. O sinner, surrender your life to Jesus Christ. Humbly confess your sin, and he will put away your sin debt, give you spiritual life, which is new life everlasting. And you will be a child of God, blessed by the Lord, to enter in to the family of God, all the rights, the privileges, the entitlements of the people of God, to be blessed with all spiritual blessings in heavenly places in Christ Jesus, for there's no want to them that fear him. You could say, "The Lord is my shepherd, I shall not want." O sinner, rest in Christ this day. Put your full faith and trust in him for full salvation.
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0: Joan Baez with an amazing version of Amazing Grace. We're going to do birthdays now. So if it's your birthday today, 23rd of September, stay tuned. I think it's five people who I'm going to mention who were born on this day. And for the first one, we go back to 63 BC. Wow. Augustus, the Roman Emperor, he was born on this day in that year. He died in AD 14. Then we've got Ray Charles, the American singer, songwriter, and actor, born on this day in 1930. He made some great music, didn't he? Died in 2004. Henry Blofeld, what a character he is, English cricketer and journalist, born on this day in 1939. Bruce Springsteen, the Boss, American singer, songwriter, born on this day in 1949. And we finish with Nicholas Witchell. You remember him? He sat there and read the news to us on BBC, I think it was, wasn't it? English journalist, born this day, 1953. So if you're celebrating today, how are you going to do it? Are there plans that you know nothing of, I wonder? I don't know what to say because I don't know either. That's the issue. Anyway, I trust that God blesses you. You have a great day and you feel loved. Coming up in a moment, some Michael Singers, then we go back to God's Word.
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That's the St. Michael Singers, All People That on Earth Do Dwell. Glorious music, isn't it? Well, we said yesterday, as we came to the end of reading 2 John, that today we'd start to read 3 John. And so we will, in just a moment.

0: in the truth. Dear friend, I hope all is well with you, and yet you are as healthy in body as you are strong in spirit. Some of the travelling teachers recently returned and made me very happy by telling me about your faithfulness and that you are living according to the truth. I could have no greater joy than to hear that my children are following the truth.
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Celebration Choir and Moments of Prayer. Well, you won't be surprised to know, I'm sure, that coming up after the 2 o'clock news this morning, it's Jonathan Edwards with this morning's reflection. Yes, Be Still and Know follows the news bulletin.

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6: The top stories this hour. Andy Burnham says his first face-to-face meeting with Donald Trump was successful, with the US president saying he's a man he can do business.

0: states with. But Mr. Trump again criticised Britain's Chagos Islands deal, calling it terrible. The Prime Minister also raised growing tensions over the Falkland Islands during their talks in New York. Mr. Burnham says Britain will stand firm against any threats to their sovereignty.
1: We will defend the right of the Falkland Islanders to self-determination and to remain British. And I just wanted the President to know directly from me that's the clear British position. He said that he understood why we've taken that view.
0: Meanwhile, Andy Burnham's told the UN decisions over the future of artificial intelligence are too important to be left to chance. The Prime Minister wants the UK to lead efforts to establish a single set of global rules for AI. Piers Morgan says he accepts Charles Spencer's apology for a factual error in his new memoir, but is still going to sue. The Earl wrongly stated the broadcaster was the Daily Mirror's editor when covert photos of his sister Princess Diana were published. There's a warning: predators are increasingly using prescription and over-the-counter medications to spike victims. The Met Police say they've seen cases with vapes that contain THC and the drug Spice, as well as high doses of everyday medication. Detective Superintendent Dan Thompson has this advice.
2: The key messages we want to get out there is for people to be aware of what the signs of spiking might be. So sudden deterioration in condition, sudden onset of things like nausea that's inconsistent with someone's normal experience when they might be having alcohol.
0: Celtic Chief Executive Michael Nicholson says he'll support manager Martin O'Neill despite a difficult start to the season. O'Neill said he needed time to reflect on his future following their second defeat in a week against rivals Rangers. And Will Jacks took 5 wickets as England's cricketers beat Sri Lanka by 89 runs to take the lead in their one-day international series. From Sky News, I'm Daisy Steele.
3: 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Sometimes when I'm facing challenges, I know that I've woken up in the morning hearing particular songs on Premier, which have just lifted me and just encouraged me. When I'm like stressed or there's lots of things going on, sometimes that song or that encouraging word will literally help me through the day.
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5: Welcome to Be Still and Know. I'm Jonathan Edwards. This is our opportunity to hear what God is saying to us today. James chapter 1, verses 23 and 24. Anyone who listens to the word but does not do what it says is like someone who looks at his face in a mirror and, after looking at himself, goes away and immediately forgets what he looks like. I love the way that James writes, but I'm not sure that he would have made easy company. He's so incredibly blunt. Here he makes the obvious but powerful point that there would be no use in looking in a mirror if it didn't cause you to do something as a result. If you learn that your hair looks a complete mess, action is required. Reading the Bible is not like reading any other book. Other books might be entertaining, interesting, or informative, but they will rarely change our lives. The Bible is one of the principal ways in which God has chosen to speak to us. So if we merely read the Bible as a beautiful work of literature, we've missed the point. In Psalm 1, verse 3, the writer speaks of the result of meditating regularly on God's word. He said that those who do this are like a tree planted by streams of water, which yields its fruit in season and whose leaf does not wither. Whatever they do prospers. By reflecting deeply on the Bible, we allow God's wisdom to enter into our ways of thinking and acting. Every part of our lives cries out for God's wisdom, whether we're looking at our employment, relationships, possessions, leisure, or future. God has something to say to us and longs for us to listen. So let me ask you, what actions are you going to take as a result of reading the Bible today? Now let me pray with you. Lord, help us to listen more carefully to the Bible and to allow its words to shape our lives.

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1: Well, I'm so glad you joined me today, and I encourage you to join me every day for Be Still and Know here on Premier. Or you might like to join the thousands of people who listen to this on podcast, which is available, of course, at any time. I hope you have a great day today. God bless you.

Use it from Songs of Praise. Beautiful prayer, dear Lord and Father of mankind, forgive our foolish ways. And there's a lot of foolishness in this world, isn't there? And I'll tell you something, sometimes I contribute to it too. Anyway, we're going back to 3 John in a moment. Some more verses, and it's all about caring for the Lord's workers.

Probably recognised there the voice of Lou Fellingham. Now, 3 John is being addressed to Gaius, a dear friend of John the Elder who wrote the letter. And he says this, "Dear friend, you're being faithful to God when you look after the travelling teachers who pass through, even though they are strangers to you. They have told the church here of your loving friendship. Please continue providing for such teachers in a manner that pleases God, for they are travelling for the Lord, and they accept nothing from people who are not believers. So we ourselves should support them so that we can be their partners as they teach the truth."

0: Rich Mullins, All the Way My Savior Leads Me. Well, one, well, really positive thing about today, 23rd of September, and one very sad thing about today, 23rd of September. Let me tell you the good thing first. German astronomer Johann Gall, G-A-L-L-E, okay? And his assistant, Heinrich Dorrest, discovered Neptune. Yeah, they saw it for the first time. And it was there, oh, in the sky, and they recognized it. And I guess they told everybody else what they just discovered and where it was in the night sky. So that was on this day in 1846. Okay, that was good because it just added to our knowledge of the universe. The sad thing is what happened 7 years ago today. In 2019, the British Travel Company, and it had shops everywhere. It was well respected for what it had been doing for a long time, and it was founded by a Christian. Yeah, the Thomas Cook Group declared bankruptcy, and it all began at that point just to disappear from everywhere. The name Thomas Cook just disappeared. But there is a company, I think, who bought the name and who's now trading under that name. I would say, I really hope it makes a resurgence and that it's got the same kind of values and principles as the original company. Wasn't it Thomas Cook who took people from Loughborough somewhere on a trip? Loughborough comes into the story somewhere. I can't quite remember it, but all I know is that it was a Christian foundation, and that's why I particularly found it so sad that this group, which had grown so much, become so influential, took so many people on so many delightful holidays, including me and my family, by the way, that it went under on this day 7 years ago. Coming up in a moment, Aaron Williams. Stay tuned. It's Premier Christian Radio.
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3: 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I was a heavy drinker. I was not the kind of guy that any father would want his daughter to date.
2: We'll bring you encouragement from leaders like Rachel Jordan Wolfe.
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5: My dream is that Christianity takes the lead on racial justice.
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Now, John is getting a bit personal in this next comment that he writes to his friend Gaius. And it's the letter of 3 John. And he's just said to Gaius, look, it's wonderful how your church takes care of the travelling preachers that pass through. And I think it's wonderful, and keep it up, is what he was saying. And then he says this, and this is our new reading in this half hour. I wrote to the church about this, but Diotrephes, who loves to be the leader, refuses to have anything to do with us. When I come, I will report some of the things he is doing and the evil accusations he is making against us. Not only does he refuse to welcome the travelling teachers, he also tells others not to help them. And when they do help, he puts them out of the church.

0: Lord, though you know all our ways, yet your love for us endures. Amen.
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Lovely prayer to pray any time of the day or night. Christ be with me. That was Stuart Townend. Now, let me just take an opportunity, if I may, to tell you about the amazing array of Christian teaching that's heading your way very shortly. Actually, in just over an hour, and it's the same every weekday morning. We have some great Bible teachers and some great teaching ministry here on Premier Christian Radio. So at 4 o'clock, we kick off with the Briscoes. It's Pastor Chuck Smith at 4:30, Brian Broderson at 5. Dr. John MacArthur is on the airwaves at 5:30. Dr. David Jeremiah at 6. And it's Insight for Living with Chuck Swindoll at 6:30. I'll tell you, it's a feast you won't want to miss. The news after Jimmy McNeil.

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3: 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The one whose way of life is blameless, who does what is righteous, who speaks the truth from their heart, whose tongue utters no slander, who does no wrong to a neighbour and casts no slur on others, who despises a vile person but honours those who fear the Lord, who keeps an oath even when it hurts and does not change their mind, who lends money to the poor without interest, who does not accept a bribe against the innocent. Whoever does these things will never be shaken.
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5: The top stories this hour. Andy Burnham's told the UN decisions over the future of artificial intelligence are too important to be left to chance. The Prime Minister wants the UK to lead efforts to establish a single set of global rules for AI. He told world leaders the technology offers huge opportunities, but warned governments must act to protect people from the risks. Mr. Burnham says fundamental decisions must be taken by elected governments.
6: We know that AI will also be a source of disruption.

0: disruption to the way we live and work, a multiplier of risk. We've all heard the warnings, which we must heed. I know how worried people are, so we have to rise to this moment.
1: Meanwhile, we're told relations between Britain and America have improved now that Andy Burnham is Prime Minister. That's according to Donald Trump, who made the remarks during the pair's first face-to-face meeting at the UN in New York. Sir Peter Westmacott is the former British ambassador to the United States.
2: If I was working in number 10 Downing Street, I would be very pleased. I thought the Prime Minister looked naturally at ease on the big stage. Though it was a short meeting, it seemed to me they got on well. There were no difficult issues. I thought the President looked very comfortable with his new opposite number.
1: But the US president made clear his opposition to the UK's deal to hand over the Chagos Islands to Mauritius. Piers Morgan says he accepts Charles Spencer's apology for a factual error in his new memoir, but is still going to sue. The Earl wrongly stated the broadcaster was the Daily Mirror's editor when covert photos of his sister Princess Diana were published. There's a warning: predators are increasingly using prescription and over-the-counter medicines and drug-laced vapes to spike victims. More than 2,700 related offences have been reported in the last year. And in sport, Arsenal needed an injury time penalty to start their Women's Champions League campaign with a 1-0 win against Danish side Køge, while Manchester City missed a penalty in their clash with Bayern Munich but did fight back from 2-0 down to draw 2-2. From Sky News, I'm Daisy Steele.
3: My name's Marlene. I'm 74 years of age. I just retired last year and I live in a town called Larne. It's on the East Antrim coast here in the north of Ireland. I've lived here all my life and, as I say, I've just retired last year, so I have a lot more time in my hands and I like to do some voluntary work. I was introduced to your station by my younger sister, who just loves it, and she thought she would pass the information on to me, and I'm so glad she did. I love your station because it's so informative. I'm blessed every time I turn it on, whether it's someone asking for prayer, perhaps just speaking on a subject that's dear to my heart, or just perhaps Stuart or Jill Briscoe giving us a lovely talk on some themes from Scripture. It really does my heart good to listen to all the information that you give us on Scripture and on many, many other subjects. Please keep up the good work, and as the Lord said to us all, go into all the world and preach the gospel, and you certainly are doing that. Many thanks, and God bless.
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These are Michael Singers, and with joy we meditate. Thank you for joining me this morning. Yes, it is Hope in the Night here on Premier Christian Radio. I've got some more verses for you. Five more verses to go in 3 John, and two of them on the way after the Morriston Orpheus Choir.

Well, in 3 John, John has just exposed the behaviour of a guy called Diotrephes. There are many in the church, it seems, who, when travelling teachers come through, share what generous hospitality with them, and John commends them for that. But Diotrephes and others who seem to be aligned with him, they just don't. And what's more, when they find people who have supported these travelling teachers, he puts them out of the church. So John goes on to say this: dear friend, don't let this bad example influence you. Follow only what is good. Remember that those who do good prove that they are God's children, and those who do evil prove that they do not know God. Everyone speaks highly of Demetrius, as does the truth itself. We ourselves can say the same for him, and you know, we speak the truth.

0: That's the choir of Guildford Cathedral, Hills of the North Rejoice. Good morning. I'm Michael Vanstone with your Hope in the Night. And I think there was a lot of sadness around the world on this day in 2022. Why? Because tennis superstar Roger Federer played his last match, his final match of a career, that included winning 20 Grand Slams. Wow, that's amazing, isn't it? 20, and a really long career, and a really nice guy as well. So Roger Federer's still around. I mean, I saw him on TV. He was at Wimbledon this year, and it was great that he's still keeping up with what's going on in the tennis world, but he's played his last competitive match. There you go. By the way, it's the International Day of Sign Language today. Just one more thing about today, 23rd of September. So, well, I'm always amazed and astounded at how some people say in a church service can stand up the front, be listening to what's being said, and actually do sign language for those who are hard of hearing and keep up with the words being spoken. And the people who are receiving this, who can read it, are actually well in touch with what's being said. It's amazing and a real gift, both to learn it and then to use it. Maybe it's a ministry God's calling you to. There you go. Just a thought. Steve Green next.
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Steve Green in the morning. Well, we've got three more verses to read from 3 John. We will then finish 3 John. Yesterday we read all of 2 John. Today we will have read all of 3 John. So what's left for the rest of the week, Thursday and Friday? The next little book of the New Testament. We're going to read through Jude.

Hannah Harding on Premier Christian Radio. So to the final words of 3 John. I have much more to say to you, but I don't want to write it with pen and ink.

Lenny LeBlanc and Rachel Robinson, There Is None Like You. Did you notice how John, in 3 John, signs off at the end of his letter to Gaius? He says, "Peace be with you." And that's my prayer for you this morning. May God's peace be with you.

0: the Lord says,
1: "Therefore I tell you, do not worry about your life, what you will eat or drink, or about your body, what you will wear. Is not life more than food, and the body more than clothes?" Matthew chapter 6, verse 25.

Daily Service Singers and I, the Lord of Sea and Sky. Really glad you could join me this morning. Thank you. I'll be back tomorrow morning with another Hope in the Night here on Premier Christian Radio. That's Thursday morning at 1 a.m. In the meantime, the Briscoes, Pastor Chuck Smith, Brian Broderson, Dr. John MacArthur, Dr. David Jeremiah, and Chuck Swindoll will all bring you great biblical teaching between now and 7. 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
6: 1 Corinthians 1, verses 22 to 25. 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But to those whom God has called, both Jews and Greeks, Christ the power of God and the wisdom of God. For the foolishness of God is wiser than human wisdom, and the weakness of God is stronger than human strength.
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8: The top stories this hour. Andy Burnham's warned the UN General Assembly that artificial intelligence could multiply the threats facing national security. The Prime Minister's announced a new AI partnership with the US to help protect critical infrastructure from attack. He accused Russia of using bots and fake websites to spread lies and disinformation. Mr. Burnham says Britain will push for global standards to ensure AI is developed safely.
9: As His Majesty said, the task before us is not merely to advance technology, but to ensure that it remains firmly in the service of humanity.
8: Meanwhile, the Prime Minister says his first face-to-face meeting with Donald Trump was successful, with the US President saying he's a man he can do business with. But Mr. Trump again criticised Britain's Chagos Islands deal, calling it terrible. Investigations are underway into what caused a woman and three children to die in a house fire on Merseyside. Crews were called to Stone Square in Bootle just before 4 o'clock yesterday morning to find the semi-attached well alight. Piers Morgan says he accepts Charles Spencer's apology for a factual error in his new memoir, but is still going to sue. The Earl wrongly stated the broadcaster was the Daily Mirror's editor when covert photos of his sister by Princess Diana were published. In sport, 5 wickets from Will Jacks helped England take a 1-0 lead in their one-day international cricket series against Sri Lanka. He also starred with the bat at Chester le Street, unbeaten on 46.
10: I think obviously having batted on it and knowing what it was like, I knew I was going to play a decent role. And then depending on what time you bowl, it doesn't really bother me now. I think Harry likes us to be as flexible as possible, and that's why I think we're achieving some good things. So no matter the time, you've just got to do your best.
8: Arsenal needed an injury time penalty to start their Women's Champions League campaign with a 1-0 win against Danish side Kurje. Manchester City fought back from 2-0 down to draw 2-2 with Bayern Munich. From Sky News, I'm Daisy Steele.
11: My name is Diana and I am from London. And I just want to say what a blessing Premier Christian Radio has been to me. I have been a Christian all my life. And a couple of years ago, I moved abroad to work somewhere in the Middle East where there wasn't a lot of religious freedom, but I was blessed to get connected to a church where I found people were really hungry for God. People were really on fire for Christ in a way that I hadn't quite experienced. And it was here where I sort of feel like I truly found or reconnected with God as I started reading my Bible and spending time in the Word. And I was blessed to have many people within the church encouraging and providing resources and support to help you really live out the Word of God. I moved back to the UK fairly recently, and it might not be everyone's situation, but it's been my experience that in places where people have religious freedom like we do here in the UK, we tend to be somewhat a bit complacent in our pursuit of God. So it took me a while to try and find a church that I could connect to. And it was getting a bit frustrated because I felt like I was struggling to connect, to find sort of the experience that I'd had abroad and to sort of really get plugged into a church where I felt I was really growing as a Christian. And I randomly came across Premier Christian Radio, and I feel like it has really helped to fill that gap for me. Premier is very passionate and intentional about sharing the undiluted word of God to our hungry souls. It's provided an opportunity for me to be fully immersed in the word all day long. And it's through Premier that I've actually come across some amazing teachers that I had never heard of, like Chuck Swindoll and David Jeremiah. It's been such a blessing. I feel like Premier truly understands the times in which we're living, the challenges we're facing in the world today, and it brings programs that are not just appropriate, but it draws directly from the Word of God. And in a time where we're not really getting a lot of truth, it provides us God's undiluted truth in its entirety, and I'm very grateful for that.
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14: We're going to turn our attention now to God's Word, and in particular, the third chapter of Paul's letter to the Philippians. We are working through a rather brief series of messages based on Philippians 1:27, which says, whatever happens, conduct yourselves in a manner worthy of the gospel of Christ. We picked up on that little expression, whatever happens. All kinds of stuff happens in this world in which we live. We don't need reminding of that. We're all well aware of it. Many of us are going through all kinds of happenings at this present time. The key, of course, is how we react to whatever happens. And of course, more often than not, the things that happen to us do not send us a little postcard in advance. On such and such a time, this is what will happen to you. The things that happen to us happen without warning, and our responses, very often, are instinctive and intuitive. What, therefore, we have built in is going to a very large extent to determine

whatever happens. In this particular passage, we will note that the Apostle Paul puts great emphasis on the fact that he presses on towards the goal to win the prize for which God has called him heavenward in Christ Jesus. And so the theme today is, whatever happens, press on. Whatever happens, keep on keeping on. Let me read to you from Philippians chapter 3. Finally, my brothers, rejoice in the Lord. It is no trouble for me to write the same things to you again, and it is a safeguard to you. He is making no apology to the fact that he's telling them what he's already told them, and that is,

teaching that the new believers must adhere to all the minute tenets of Judaism if they are to be genuine believers. Among other things, they must go through the rite of circumcision. And Paul has some very harsh words to say to those people. Verse 2, watch out for those dogs, those men who do evil, those mutilators of the flesh. For it is we who are the circumcision. Circumcision, of course, was the sign and the seal given to the Jewish people that they were the covenant people of God. Paul now broadens out that idea of the special covenant people and says it is not reserved for the Jewish people, it is for all those who have come to know God in Christ Jesus. It is we who are the circumcision. And then he gives three characteristics of those who are genuinely in a covenant relationship with God. Number one, we worship by the Spirit of God. Number two, we glory in Christ Jesus. Number three, we put no confidence in the flesh. And then he begins to pick up on that third one. When he says we have no confidence in the flesh, what he is saying is we have come to the conclusion that it is not through self-effort, it is not through what we can achieve, that righteousness is given to us as something we have earned. We fully recognize, says the Apostle Paul, those of us who are truly the covenant people of God, that we worship God by the Spirit, we glory in Christ Jesus, and we do not believe that we earn our own salvation. Then he adds, if anybody has reason for confidence in their own achievements, it is I. And then he goes into details, the second part of verse 4. If anyone else thinks he has reasons to put confidence in the flesh, I have more. Circumcised on the eighth day of the people of Israel, of the tribe of Benjamin, a Hebrew of the Hebrews, in regard to the law a Pharisee, as for zeal persecuting the church, as for legalistic righteousness, faultless. But whatever was to my profit, I have considered loss for the sake of Christ. What is more, I continue to consider everything a loss compared to the surpassing greatness of knowing Christ Jesus, my Lord, for whose sake I have lost all things. I consider them rubbish, that I may gain Christ and be found in him, not having a righteousness of my own that comes from the law, but that which is through faith in Christ, the righteousness that comes from God and is by faith. I want to know Christ and the power of his resurrection and the fellowship of sharing in his sufferings, becoming like him in his death, and so somehow to attain to the resurrection from the dead. Not that I have already obtained all this or have already been made perfect, but I press on to take hold of that for which Christ Jesus took hold of me. Brothers, I do not consider myself yet to have taken hold of it, but one thing I do. Forgetting what is behind and straining towards what is ahead, I press on towards the goal to win the prize for which God has called me heavenward in Christ Jesus. All of us who are mature should take such a view of things. And if on some point you think differently, that too God will make clear to you. Only let us live up to what we have already attained. Now, this is a very rich passage of Scripture. It contains many, many things that we could quite profitably spend at least 3 hours looking into, but I promise you we won't. So fasten your seatbelts and I will take a deep breath. I want you to notice what the Apostle Paul is insisting on here. He is insisting that it is imperative that those who've embarked on the spiritual journey press on to completion. Many years ago, when Judy, our daughter, was in college, she was an inveterate runner. And in those days, I was running a lot too, although I would never regard myself as being an inveterate runner. She asked me one day, would you run a 10,000-meter race with me? And so I said, sure. And so we went down to the lakefront at the appointed time, and we discovered that 24,000 other people were going to run this 10,000-meter race. At the front of the 24,000 people who were all lined up were some professional runners. They had been paid an appearance fee so that they would run, and so the rest of us lesser mortals could say, well, I once ran with France Shorter, or whatever, something like that. Behind them were a lot of very, very good
amateur runners. There was

0: some Olympians there, and some very impressive college runners. And then behind them were some very, very serious recreational runners, and then behind them some serious joggers, then not very serious joggers, and then some joggers, and then some people who could hardly, by the stretch of imagination, be called joggers. And then behind, there were a group of people, the Lord only knows why they were there, and then behind them was a most interesting group of people. They were there just for kicks. It was very obvious. There was one group of five, they had a bed on wheels, and one was going to push at each corner, and one was going to lie on the bed, and then they were going to rotate when they were tired. And there was a group there, they were emulating the popular advertisement at the time for Fruit of the Loom. You remember, they had that silly thing where some little men were dressed up as plums and bunches of grapes and bananas and things like that. These clowns were dressed up like that to run 6.2 miles. And then there was a guy on stilts, there was a group that were going to run backwards, and because it was Milwaukee, there was a guy there dressed up as a beer bottle. Well, the gun sounded, and off we went. It took some of us quite a long time to even get to the starting line. And then you could hear behind us all the laughing and the shouting and the exhilaration and the fun that was going on with these people at the back. And for the first mile, you could hear all kinds of stuff going on. For the second mile, things quietened down a bit, and you could hear the runners talking quietly to each other. And for the third mile, the talking quietened down a bit, and you could hear the flap, flap, flap of feet. And then the fourth mile, you could hear heavy breathing. And then the fifth mile, there wasn't much going on, so you could actually hear the birds singing. And then the sixth mile, you could hear people praying quietly, "Lord, get me through this, and I promise I'll never, ever do it again." And then you had about 0.2 of a mile after that, and you passed the finishing line, and they gave you a drink of water and a T-shirt that was too small and a printout of where everybody finished. Well, the first thing you did was look to see where you finished, what your time was. And then, as a matter of interest, I looked to see where these other people were. There was no mention of the people on the bed. The beer bottle was last seen leaning over a picket fence. The reason there was no mention of the guys on the bed, a wheel had come off the bed and they quit. The guy's dressed up as the Fruit of the Loom, the guy with a plum outfit on, it had split and he didn't want to run like that anymore, and his friends came out in sympathy. The guy on his stilts fell off his stilts, and the people running backwards kept tripping over their own feet, and they weren't mentioned. It was very interesting. At the beginning of the race, they got all the attention. At the end of the race, they weren't mentioned. The moral of the story is this. You can goof off as much as you like at the beginning of the race. It doesn't count. What counts is you keep pressing on and finish the race. Do you get my drift?
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0: Now, this is the thrust of what Paul is saying. Now, he is absolutely adamant that in the Christian community, it is imperative that whatever the issues might be, whatever the obstacles that get in the way, he is looking for people who, whatever happens, will press on. It all started with the Apostle Paul when he had a defining moment in his life. Up until that time, he was known as Saul of Tarsus. And he had had a very, very honorable and remarkable career. We don't have time to go into the details, but then he had run across a movement in Judaism that troubled him deeply. There were stories circulating that a certain carpenter of Nazareth was claiming to be Messiah. This Messiah had been crucified. But his followers insisted on still believing that he was Messiah because they said that this carpenter who had been crucified had risen again from the dead, and in the very fact

fact that he had been raised from the dead, there was evidence, clear, unmistakable evidence, that he was proved by the resurrection to be who he claimed to be, Messiah, the Son of God. Saul of Tarsus could not tolerate this teaching at all. Now, he didn't just stand by. He decided something had to be done about it. And so he started a crusade to go after the followers of Christ. He attacked them in every conceivable way that he could. He finished it with blood on his hands. He was implicated in the murder of some of these people. People being torn away from their families. People being thrown into jail. He was absolutely, adamantly, totally opposed to the whole idea of Jesus being Messiah and his followers. He was convinced that this pernicious, cancerous growth in Judaism had to be incised, and he was committed to doing it. Then one day, on his way to Damascus, he had a defining moment. He was confronted with what to him was incontrovertible evidence that Jesus of Nazareth had risen from the dead. When he saw that information, he came to the conclusion that therefore, if Jesus was risen from the dead, that was evidence that he was who he claimed to be, the Son of God incarnate, the Messiah. He then had to explore if Jesus was the incarnate Son of God, the Messiah, who had risen from the dead, how could he explain the death of this Messiah? Immediately, his understanding of the Old Testament, with which he was thoroughly committed and thoroughly understood, blossomed into new life, and he recognized that all the great tradition of the sacrificial system of the Old Testament had been pointing to that ultimate sacrifice when Jesus would die on the cross to take away the sins of the whole world. He had died on the cross, as the Apostle Paul eventually put it, that was the former Saul of Tarsus. He loved me and gave himself for me. He came to understand that Jesus was Savior and Lord, and he fell hurriedly off his horse. He knelt in the dust of the Damascus road, and he asked the great question, Lord, Lord, what will you have me to do? The defining moment where he comes to a discovery that the Christ whom he had rejected was actually the Savior and Lord. And he yielded his life to him. And as a result, he now insists to the Philippians, you must go on rejoicing in the Lord. Now notice what has happened. He starts out by rejecting Jesus. Then he recognizes the Christ. And now he spends his life rejoicing in the Lord. A defining moment. Now, this leads to a decisive action on his part. The decisive action that requires a total, radical reevaluation of everything that he has stood for up until that time. And you would remember in the reading that we had a few moments ago that basically this reevaluation was as follows, that he now counted everything that previously he regarded as profit, now as loss. And everything that previously he had regarded as a loss, he now calculates as profit. Now, those of you who are into bookkeeping, those of you who are into investments, you recognize that this is a radical reevaluation. He adds up everything that he regarded as to his profit, and he writes it off as loss. And in the same breath, he takes everything that he's regarded as a loss and he regards it as a profit. This man has a renewed mind. He sees God entirely differently. He sees himself with new eyes. He looks at the world from an entirely different perspective. Life takes on an entirely different meaning. This man has been thoroughly converted. Now he's saying, what has happened to me is just the beginning. And what is important is that I press on to take to its logical conclusion this radical reevaluation that has taken place in my life.

0: That's Stuart Briscoe on today's Telling the Truth. And there's more from Stuart's message for you in just a moment. 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
1: Now, this whole idea of him taking the things that he regarded as profit and regarding them now as loss. He doesn't mean that the previous things of his life are all worthless. On the contrary, there are many things in his previous life that are profoundly significant. For instance, he says that he was circumcised on the eighth day. What that meant was that his believing Jewish parents took him on the eighth day and introduced him as a child of the covenant. He says that he was proud to be a member of the race of Israel. There was a great nationalistic pride there, which is most appropriate. He had taken trouble to sort out his heritage, and he was a member of the tribe of Benjamin. In addition to that, he had decided that if he was going to be a Jew, he was going to be a real one. And so, having explored the different tenets of the Jewish faith, he had opted for the most strict, the most devout, the most serious sect of Judaism, and he had become a Pharisee. He wasn't just a theoretical Pharisee. On the contrary, he had decided that if he was going to be somebody who took the law seriously, he was going to dot every I and he was going to cross every T. And as far as legalistic righteousness was concerned, he would be on the top of the heap. And because he saw this pernicious thing called Christianity coming to bear, he devoted his considerable intellect and energy to the extermination of it. And all these things, he said, had merit in them. Now he says, I am not simply writing those things off. What I'm saying is this. The new discovery that I made did not make these things worthless. It's just compared to the new discovery that I made that I counted them as loss. Is that complicated? Let me give you an example. Many years ago, Jill and I traveled to South Africa. Well, now, on this particular occasion, a little lady met us. She was rather agitated and excited, and she burbled on at great length. And among other things, she said that we were staying in her home, and we thanked her very much for that. And she said then, would you like to see the hole?

0: so much. And we started chugging along the road there. And she went on at great length about the hole. It was 1 mile in circumference at the top. It was hundreds of feet deep. You couldn't see the bottom of it because it had filled up with water. It was dug by hundreds and thousands of men who came from all over the world to dig it. They went through terrible privation. There was famine, there was disease, there was epidemics, but they kept digging. I said, why in the world would anybody come from somewhere else in the world to dig a hill and make it into the biggest hole in the world? And she said, oh, one day some little boys were playing on the hill and they were throwing pebbles to each other and catching the pebbles and throwing them back to each other. And a gentleman walking past just happened to notice the boys doing this, and he noticed that the boys were throwing the pebbles because as they went through the air, the sun glinted on the pebbles. So he caught one of the pebbles, and it was a diamond. And word got out that this hill was full of diamonds. And so people arrived from all over the world, and the Kimberley Diamond Mine was born. We saw it.
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0: Welcome to The Word for Today, featuring the Bible teaching ministry of Pastor Chuck Smith, founder of the Calvary Chapel Movement. This radio program is a chapter-by-chapter, verse-by-verse study through the entire Bible. And on today's edition of The Word for Today, Pastor Chuck continues his message, Rivers and Fountains of Blood, as we pick up in Revelation chapter 16, verse 3. And now, with today's study, here's Pastor Chuck.
1: God is going to bring these judgments. By what natural phenomena, we do not know. It could be that God will bring to pass something man has not yet seen up to this point.

But you can be sure it's going to happen. And whatever causes the seas to turn red like blood, and of course we've seen even here, during those years where we have what is known as the red tide, the plankton as it multiplies, that it gives the water a reddish hue. And of course, the plankton take the oxygen out of the water, and it's quite deadly to the fish, as the oxygen within the water is depleted by the red tide. It makes, of course, spectacular viewing. Whenever we have a red tide, I love to go down to the beach at night and watch the surf, because it looks like neon tubes. When the surf breaks, the plankton, which is a lot of has a lot of phosphorus in it, as the wave rolls, the phosphorus lights up, and it looks just like neon tubes lighting up in the ocean. And it's spectacular to watch, but it's horrible to swim in. The surfing, you know, is bad in a red tide, and it just the water tastes horrible if you happen to get a swallow of it, and it's just not, your eyes really burn when you get water in your eyes in that red tide, but oh, how beautiful at night. And so it could be a massive red tide depleting the water of the oxygen, causing those souls within the sea to die. The third angel poured out his vial upon the rivers and the fountains of water, and they became as blood. So not only will the ocean be turned as blood, but also now the rivers and fountains of water, as did happen in Egypt, and the water became undrinkable. So when this happens on a worldwide scale, imagine what this is going to do to man when suddenly all of your fresh water supplies are polluted. They're about half polluted now. But in this particular plague, the water supplies being polluted is going to be devastating for man. And as the waters are turned to blood and made undrinkable, I heard the angel of the waters say, now, later on, we're going to have an angel standing in the sun. Here's an angel that God has put over the charge of the fresh waters. Interesting, these angels. They're going to be interesting persons to meet. I'm sort of anxious to meet the angel that God has given charge over me, to watch over me. The Bible says, he shall give his angels charge over thee, to keep thee in all thy ways, to bear thee up at any time, lest you dash your foot against a stone. And so it's going to be interesting to meet the angel that's been watching out over me. I want to know what happened to him on a few occasions. Sleeping on the job or something. But that's all right. I forgive him. I want him to know before I get there that I don't hold anything against him. But it'll be fun to meet him. Now, here's an angel that God has put in charge of the waters. And the angel of the waters declares, thou art righteous, O Lord, which art and wast and shall be, because you have judged thus. It just sort of right on, God. What a perfect judgment. You know, one thing about God is that his judgments are right. And here is the declaration of the righteousness of God's judgment. And all the way through this whole period of judgment, we find the voices that are declaring the righteousness of God's judgment. It is interesting that though through heaven there comes the continual testimony of the righteousness of God's judgment, this is the thing that many people are concerned about and worried about, is will God be fair? Would it be fair for God to condemn forever a man who never had the opportunity of knowing Jesus Christ? Would it be fair for God to condemn forever a baby who died without ever having known or heard or being able to make a decision, et cetera, et cetera, et cetera, on infinitum? Whatever God does will be absolutely fair.

will not be unfair. He'll not be unjust. You don't have to worry about that. And here, as God turns the fresh water into blood, the angel says, righteous God, man, that's right on. For they have shed the blood of saints and prophets, and now you've given them blood to drink. They deserve it. I mean, it's righteous, Lord. I mean, they've shed so much blood. What a righteous judgment. They like blood so much, give them to him to drink, you know. Righteous. And I heard another angel out of the altar say, amen, Lord God Almighty, true and righteous are thy judgments. And so the affirmation during the period of judgment of the righteousness of God's judgments. Abraham, when the Lord announced to him that he was going to destroy the cities of God, Sodom and Gomorrah, Abraham said, shall not the Lord of the earth be just? You know, shouldn't God be fair? What if there are 50 righteous people in that city? Would you destroy the righteous with the wicked? Shouldn't God be fair? The Lord said, if there are 50 righteous, we'll spare the city. But what if there are 40 righteous? 40 righteous will spare. What if there are 30? For 30, I'll spare. What if there are 20? What if there are 10? The Lord said, if there are 10 righteous persons, we'll spare it for the 10. The angels got to the city of Sodom and found one righteous man. And so what did they do? They led him out and they said, hurry, get out of here. We can't destroy this thing until you're out. God is righteous. God is fair. The judgments of God are righteous and true. You can count on that. And the fourth angel poured out his vial upon the sun, and power was given unto him to scorch men with fire. And men were scorched with great heat, and they blasphemed the name of God. A lot of times we have the concept that if God would only send his judgment, that people would turn from their wickedness. That is generally not the case. When God sends his judgment, the righteous who have turned from their righteousness turn back to God. And we do read in the Old Testament where the judgments of God cause the righteous to turn to the Lord. But the judgments of God so often just harden the heart of the impenitent. And such is the case during the great judgment period. Rather than turning these people to the Lord, they blaspheme God. These preachers who think that their sermons on hellfire and judgment and brimstone and all are going to turn people to the Lord are really not that versed in the scripture. For the scripture said, know ye not that it is the goodness of God that bringeth a man to repentance? That's the thing that really gets me. I know what I deserve. You don't have to tell me. But to tell me that God loves me and is willing to forgive me, willing to pardon me, willing to make me his child and to share his eternal kingdom with me, that's the thing that gets me and causes me to turn my heart and life to God and to change. The goodness of God leads a man to repentance. And so as God's judgments fall, and as the sun is now scorching men. Now again, how this is accomplished is a matter of speculation. We know that the sun shall be darkened before the day of the Lord comes. Moon turned his blood and the sun into darkness. It could be before the sun goes into darkness, it could be that the sun goes into a supernova condition. And this is a phenomena that we have observed in the universe. As stars that go into this supernova condition, where they heat up for a few days,

brightness and the oxygen hitting the filaments. The filaments get so hot, then they burn in two, and the thing goes out. And so the stars, though it's a different principle, the supernova, we don't know actually what causes supernovas yet. They come extremely brilliant, and then they apparently have burned out or something, but the supernova condition. It could be the sun will turn it, come into a supernova condition, and imagine what that would do to the people on the earth. If the sun became as a supernova, we do know there's going to be a dimming effect, and the sun will shine but for a third part and so forth during a part of the tribulation. So this could be supernova. It could be that what is happening during these seven last plagues, this could be that there is a major nuclear holocaust upon the earth. That Russia and the United States and everybody else lets go all of their nuclear weapons. And we know one of the effects of the nuclear weapons being detonated in our atmosphere is the destruction of the ozone blanket, which has already been depleted by all of the fluorocarbon gases that were used to pressurize the different shaving creams and so forth that we used to have in pressurized cans. And these fluorocarbon gases went on up into the stratosphere combined with the ozone gases, which is a very unstable gas at best. And as they combined with the ozone, broke it down. And so the prohibition against the fluorocarbons in pressurized cans. But we know also that the atom bombs have the same effect to this ozone blanket, which is a protective blanket which does shield us from much of the ultraviolet rays of the sun. And that seems to be the purpose for God putting the ozone blanket there, to protect the earth from the sun's ultraviolet rays. For the exposure to these ultraviolet rays causes running sores. It causes noisome pestilences, really, if you're exposed to ultraviolet rays. It creates burns, skin cancer. So maybe what we have here is a nuclear holocaust. And these are the effects that will happen as the result of a nuclear holocaust. God knows what man's folly will bring to pass as far as natural calamities. It is interesting that God predicted in Isaiah 19 the building of the Aswan Dam. Not only did he predict the building of the Aswan Dam, but he also said all of the ecological damage that would result from the building of that dam. The destruction of the fishing industry, the loss of farmland and crops and so forth, and the ecological problems that would result from building the Aswan Dam. And he said, you know, that the counselors were fools because they didn't take into account the ecological damage. Actually, there's been talk of blowing up the dam to cure the ecological damage that they've created by the building of the dam. They have, of course, lost the fishing industry completely. That used to be a great fishing industry around the mouth of the Mediterranean because all of the debris brought by the Nile River fed the fish. With the dam now, all of this nutrients in our are not brought along the Nile River anymore into the Mediterranean. As a result of the dam, they do not have any longer the silt buildup. So you're getting the saltwater intrusion into all of that rich delta farmland that used to exist there at the mouth of the Nile where it came into the Mediterranean. Now, because you see, tons of sand would be brought by the Nile River every year on into the Mediterranean, and it formed this beautiful delta
farmland and all, but that's not happening anymore. In fact, you're starting

0: to get saltwater intrusion, and they have lost more acreage, agricultural acreage, than they have gained by their ability now to irrigate with the water, but they've lost more acreage than they've gained. And they've lost the richest kind of acreage. And so God knows the damage that will take place, and it could be that the Lord here is describing the damage that will result from a massive nuclear holocaust. Men were scorched with the great heat and blasphemed the name of God, which had power over these plagues, and they repented not to give him glory. And the fifth angel poured out his vial on the throne of the beast, and his kingdom was full of darkness, and they gnawed their tongues for pain. And so even as God brought darkness upon Egypt, so God brings darkness upon the kingdom of the beast. And again, this could indicate a supernova condition of the sun, where it becomes extremely bright for a few days and then becomes dark. And they blasphemed the God of heaven, men continuing to blaspheme God because of their pain and their sores. And they repented not of their deeds. So the sixth angel poured out his vial upon the great river Euphrates, and the waters thereof were dried up, that the way of the kings of the east might be prepared. So God is going to gather together the nations into the area of Israel from the valley of Megiddo to Edom. And so God dries up now the river Euphrates to prepare the way for the kings of the east, China and all of her vast hordes of people, India, Pakistan, Japan, moving in from the east. And I saw three unclean spirits like frogs, demons, that come out of the mouth of the dragon, and out of the mouth of the beast, and out of the mouth of the false prophet. Interesting thing here. Those who have seemed to have had an out-of-body experience, where their spirits have left their bodies, and they were presumed dead. Those that have had these out-of-body experiences and had this conscious out-of-body state in which they looked back into the room and saw their bodies and saw the activities that were going on in the room, but they were out of their body observing it. It is interesting that for the most part, these who have had these out-of-body type experiences are aware that as their spirit left their body, it left their body through their mouth. Interesting, when you go back in the Old Testament and you read that God breathed into man and he became a living spirit. And those that have these out-of-body experiences will usually testify of their awareness that their spirit left through their mouth, and when their spirit came back, it came back in through their mouths. And it's most common among those who have had the out-of-body experiences to express it as the spirit going forth out of their mouth. Now, the interesting thing is that these spirits, these demonic spirits, go forth out of the mouths. It is also interesting that when Jesus cast out many of the demons, there were the loud screamings from the mouths of the individuals as the demons departed. And so, I don't think it'd do any good to keep your mouth shut. But it's just an interesting observation that out of the mouth of the Antichrist and his false prophet and out of Satan, out of their mouth go these spirits like frogs, demonic spirits. They are spirits of devils, we are told, working miracles, which go forth unto the kings of the earth and of the whole world to gather them to battle of that great day of God Almighty. And so by these demonic forces, the kings of the earth will be gathered together unto the area of Armageddon. where they are going to seek to make war against Jesus Christ at his return. Seek to thwart God's rule over the earth. It is interesting how that men in high places of government today are many of them controlled by demonic spirits.
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0: May the Lord be with you and bless you and keep you in his love and grace. May the Lord watch over you, and may you be filled with his Spirit and walk in the strength and in the power of the Spirit of God as he anoints you day by day. May you be enabled by him, and may you enter into that fullness that he has for you, walking with the Lord, loving the Lord, listening to the Lord. Alert unto the Lord in these last days when the world around you is walking in its drunken stupor. May your mind and heart be clear, sensitive to God and to the things of the Spirit. In Jesus' name.
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3: Isaiah chapter 43, verses 1 to 3. But now this is what the Lord says, He who created you, O Jacob, He who formed you, O Israel. Fear not, for I have redeemed you. I have summoned you by name. You are mine. When you pass through the waters, I will be with you. And when you pass through the rivers, they will not sweep over you. When you walk through the fire, you will not be burned. The flames will not set you ablaze. For I am the Lord, your God, the Holy One of Israel, your Savior. I give Egypt for your ransom, Cush and Seba in your stead.
4: My name is Peter. I am from Gateshead. 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And it's been a continual battle, but God has really used Premier Radio to bring me through dark times. 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I've got it in the car. I've got it at home. It's on the TV as well. I can just tune it into the TV. So it's the only mainstream Christian radio station out there. You know, it blesses me. And if anybody's hesitating, I would give it a go, like, because it's worth tuning into.
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0: of the Father. You see, as the people of God, even though we live here on the earth, our heart, our affection, our devotions, our commitment is not to be to earthly things, but our commitment is to be to heaven.
1: Today on Back to Basics, Pastor Brian continues his study in the book of Philippians. Join us as Pastor Brian begins his teaching on Philippians chapter 3, verses 17 through 21, in a message titled, Citizens of Heaven. And now, here's Pastor Brian.
0: Brethren, or brothers and sisters, join in following my example and note those who so walk as you have us for a pattern. For many walk, of whom I have told you often, and now tell you even weeping, that they are the enemies of the cross of Christ, whose end is destruction, whose God is their belly, and whose glory is in their shame, who set their mind on earthly things. For our citizenship is in heaven, from which we also eagerly wait for the Savior, the Lord Jesus Christ, who will transform our lowly body, that it may be conformed to his glorious body, according to the working by which he is able even to subdue all things to himself. Therefore, my beloved and longed for brethren, my joy and crown, so stand fast in the Lord, beloved. So we are going through Philippians, as I mentioned, and our general theme for Philippians is the fellowship of the gospel. And we took that as our theme because Paul is in a partnership with the Philippians to further the gospel. You see, Paul was the founder of this church in Philippi. Philippi was a city in what we know today as Greece. And Paul had come there and preached the gospel, and people had received Christ, and a church was established. And they were so thankful for the mission and the ministry of Paul. They were so thankful that the gospel had come to them and transformed their lives that they wanted to see this happen with other people in other cities throughout the world. And so they partnered with the Apostle Paul. They supported him financially. They sent him out, if you will, to continue the gospel ministry. And so they were in fellowship, the fellowship of the gospel. Now, the gospel, many of you know this, but for those of you that might not know it, the word gospel means the good news. And so this is the news that came to the Philippians. This was the news that Paul would spread throughout the world. This is the news that comes down to us today. The good news is that God has made a way for us to be reconciled to him, to be brought back into a relationship with him. You see, in the beginning, when God created humanity, he created us people, he created us to know him and to live in communion with him. But sin entered into the picture and broke the fellowship with God, but God made a way to mend that. And he did that by sending his son, Jesus Christ, into the world, who took the punishment for our sin upon himself, paid a debt that we couldn't pay, and provided a way for us to come back into this relationship with God. So as we receive Christ, then we are reconciled to God. We're brought into that relationship with him. We're actually made the citizens of heaven. But what we want to consider today is specifically what Paul says about our citizenship being in heaven. But just to get ourselves in the setting here, in the previous verses, Paul has been talking about the fact that he hasn't yet been perfected. He hasn't fully attained what Christ had apprehended him for. And we understood from a previous study that this resurrection out from the dead, Paul's talking about this life that

has this the quality of the Spirit, and it's a life where we are growing more and more into the likeness of Christ. And Paul says that he himself had not already attained to that, but regardless of where he was at, he was going to keep pressing toward that. He's pressing toward the goal for the prize of the upward call of God in Christ Jesus. And so that's the background. And now Paul says in verse 17, he says, brothers and sisters, join in following my example and note those who so walk as you have us for a pattern. So Paul says, follow me in this. Wherever you're at in your walk or relationship with the Lord, follow me in my example of forgetting the things that are behind and pressing toward the things that are ahead. So Paul, as he does in other places, he sets himself forth as an example to be followed. Now, interestingly, some people have thought that that was maybe a too bold of a thing. And some have even suggested, well, Paul didn't really say, follow me. He was saying, imitate me as much as I try to imitate Christ. And for some people, it just seems like a little too much for a person to say, follow my example. But we know that Paul is saying, follow my example, because he said it in other places. And you see, the reality is, those who have walked with Jesus, those who have followed him for some time, ought to be able to say to others, especially to those who are younger and immature and maybe just getting started in their faith, ought to be able to say to others, hey, follow my example. Follow my example in seeking the Lord. So as a matter of fact, Paul would write to Timothy, who was his young understudy, if you will. And Paul would say to Timothy, Timothy, be an example to the believers. And so being an example is something that we who are strong in the faith were to be conscious of, that other people are watching, and we want to be a good example. And so Paul calls them to follow his example, to follow the pattern that could be seen in his life and the life of others. But then he says this, he says, for many walk, of whom I have told you often, and now tell you even weeping, that they are the enemies of the cross of Christ. So if we go back to the first part of the third chapter, there Paul brings up the fact that there were these false teachers that would come in and they would try to lead people astray. So he's coming back around to referring to them once again here. But he uses very strong language. He refers to them as the enemies of the cross of Christ. And notice he's really making a contrast between himself and those other faithful ministers and these that he's speaking about now, who he refers to as the enemies of the cross of Christ. And notice what he says about these. He says that their end is destruction. And then he says, whose God is their belly, whose glory is in their shame, who set their mind on earthly things. So this is hard to think about, but it is true that as it was back in Paul's time and as it still is today, unfortunately, there are people who are in the church, there are people who are perhaps in positions of power in certain churches or denominations, there are people stationed in seminaries and so forth, who in reality, although they are claiming in a sense to be the representatives of Christ, are actually the enemies of the cross. And those are heavy things to think about, but they are a reality. And Paul says three things mark them. Number one, their God is their belly. That sounds like a strange thing. What does that mean? Your God is your belly. And well, the picture is a person whose life is consumed by their lower appetites, their lust and their cravings. This is what these people are really doing.

living for. Their God is not the true God who calls us to deny ourselves, pick up the cross, and follow Jesus, but their God is one who encourages them to indulge themselves. So their God is their belly. And then he says, their glory is in their shame. What does that mean? Well, what he's really saying is that their glory or their boasting is in the very things that they ought to be ashamed of. So the things that are actually shameful that they're doing that are inconsistent with a profession of Christ, they're proud of that. And Paul says this is a way that you can identify them. They're proud of the things that they should be ashamed of. They're boasting in their sin. And then the third thing he says is that they set their mind on earthly things. And that's the key. They set their mind on earthly things. Paul, in writing to the Colossians, he says, set your mind on the things that are above, where Christ is seated at the right hand of the Father. You see, as the people of God, even though we live here on the earth, our heart, our affection, our devotions, our commitment is not to be to earthly things, but our commitment is to be to heaven and to the Lord of heaven and to the agenda of heaven. And so these that he labels as the enemies of the cross are those whose agenda is an earthbound agenda. And just as that was the case in Paul's day, we still have that same situation today. As I said, there are people who are in positions of power whose agenda is really one that is more consistent with the agenda of a Christ-rejecting world than with the agenda that we have given to us in the gospel. And so, again, Paul says, follow my example and those with me. We've set a pattern for you as opposed to those who are the enemies of the cross of Christ. And then he goes on and he says, for our citizenship is in heaven. And so we want to talk about that for a moment. Our citizenship is in heaven. Now, this would be something that the Philippians would really identify with. This would resonate powerfully with the Philippians. Remember, Philippi was a Roman colony. And you see, a colony would basically be Rome in a different location. So, you know, there have been times in history where nations have built empires, and through their empires, they've created colonies. And what they've sought to do is just take the motherland, so to speak, and transport it to a different location. So even though geographically it's distanced, culturally, it's identical. And, you know, even some people today have grown up in countries that were formerly colonies. Maybe now they're part of a commonwealth or something. And you find when you go into these cultures, you find that there are all these interesting and sometimes idiosyncratic similarities. And, you know, they're very much remind you. I have a friend who grew up in Rhodesia. And I remember when we first met years ago in South Africa, and I remember, although his accent was South African and not English, so much of his mannerisms and his outlook and all of that, they just reminded me so much of people that I knew back in England. And then he told me that later on, he went, for the very first time in his life, he went to visit England. And he was saying how when he got to England, he was so shocked how similar England was to Rhodesia, where he had grown up. And of course, the funny thing was, it was not that England was similar to Rhodesia. It was Rhodesia was similar to England because they had colonized it. And so for the Philippians, although they lived in Greece, you wouldn't know it. You would think you actually lived in Rome because of that colonization. So when Paul says to the Philippians, our citizenship is in heaven, that very term,

citizenship would strike a chord with them. They would understand that. And what they would understand by that is, even though we are living in a different location, this is not really our home. And this is not really where our hearts are. So in contrast to those who set their mind on earthly things, true believers focus on, glory in, and live out their heavenly citizenship here on earth. You see, the Bible teaches that for Christians, life is a pilgrimage. So we are pilgrims and strangers here on the earth. That's something that the Apostle Peter said. Believers are sojourners. A sojourner is a temporary resident. A sojourner is a person who is passing through a place, but they're on their way somewhere else. Their true home is not in that location, and it's their true home that they would long to ultimately be at. And so their affections, even though they might be in one place, their affections lie in another place. And perhaps you can identify with this fully, because maybe you live in a particular place, but it's not really your home. It's not your native land. And even though you've perhaps even decided to settle there, yet you think back with fondness on the homeland, and you bear, even with some pride, not in a bad way, but in a good way, you know, the fact that you are, your citizenship is in another place. And so we understand that from human experience. And Paul is saying that this is the reality for us as believers. Earth is not our home. Earth is a temporary place that we are passing through on our way to our true home, which is the Lord's presence, which is heaven. The lives of the patriarchs, they really exemplified this. Abraham, Isaac, and Jacob, they beautifully illustrate the idea of being temporary residents here on earth. And in the letter to the Hebrews in the 11th chapter, we have just this great paragraph that speaks of this very thing. Let me read to you from Hebrews 11, 8 through 16. It begins by saying, "By faith, Abraham, when he was called to go out to the place which he would receive as an inheritance, he went out not knowing where he was going." Now, Abraham is a citizen of Chaldea in modern day Iraq. And yet God is going to change his citizenship. He is going to call him away from there, and he's going to call him to a place that he will inherit. And so Abraham goes out, it says, not knowing where he was going. And then it says, "By faith he dwelt in the land of promise as in a foreign country, dwelling in tents with Isaac and Jacob." And then it says this, "For he waited for the city that has foundations, whose builder and maker is God. And they," Abraham, Isaac, and Jacob, "died in faith, not having received the promises, but having seen them afar off, were assured of them, embraced them, and confessed that they were strangers and pilgrims on the earth." So that was their confession. They were strangers and pilgrims. They were waiting for a city that has foundation, it says here, whose builder and maker is God. So in confessing that they were strangers and pilgrims on the earth, those who say such things declare plainly that they seek a homeland. And truly, if they had called to mind that country from which they had come out, they would have had opportunity to return. But now they desire a better, that is, a heavenly country. Therefore, God is not ashamed to be called their God, for he has prepared a city for them. So Abraham, Isaac, and Jacob, it says that they dwelt in tents. And it's interesting that their dwelling in tents was not out of necessity, because there were no cities to live in. As I mentioned, Abraham came from a place called Ur.

0: emperor in Chaldea, which was an amazing city at the time. It was a very sophisticated city. Archaeologists have discovered that there was one of the massive libraries from the ancient world was there in that city. So it wasn't that there were not cities, and so they had no other option but to live in tents. But no, they chose to live in tents. They were Bedouins, basically. And they chose this lifestyle as a statement. And what were they saying? They were saying that this place is not our home, that earth is not our country of citizenship. It's our temporary place of residence, but we're looking for a city, as it says here, that has foundations. And the idea is it has firm and unmovable foundations whose builder and maker is God. So when Paul says to the Philippians, our citizenship is in heaven, this is what he's talking about. That for us as believers, the earth is not our permanent residence. It's not the place of our citizenship. It is the place that we are temporarily passing through. But because we're temporarily passing through, we don't want to be like the enemies of the cross who set their mind on earthly things. You see, that's the contrast. The patriarchs set their mind on the city that has foundations, whose builder and maker is God. The enemies of the cross set their mind on earthly things. In other words, the earth and the things of the earth, the things of this world, those were the priority. But the saints of old and the Philippians and us today know our citizenship is in heaven. Now, with being citizens, citizenship brings with it three things. It brings privileges, it brings perks, and it brings responsibility. Now, in the context that Paul is writing, of course, Roman citizenship was a highly coveted thing in Paul's day. And most of the people in the empire itself were not citizens. They were subjects of the empire. Very few people were citizens, but the citizens of Rome had tremendous privileges that the other people did not have.
1: 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Here's Pastor Brian.
0: Now, Paul, ironically, Paul is actually a Roman citizen, even though he's a Jew, but he was a Jew who was born in the city of Tarsus, one of the great cities of the Roman Empire. And from birth, he had been a Roman citizen. And there's a story in the book of Acts where Paul is arrested for preaching. He's arrested by the Roman garrison, and they're about to lay the whip on him so they can get a confession out of him of why his speech caused such an uproar in Jerusalem. And just before they began to beat him, Paul asked this question. He said, is it lawful to beat a Roman citizen who hasn't gone through a trial? And all of a sudden, the man with the whip stopped and paused and went over to the captain of the guard and said, hey, we need to be careful. This guy's a Roman citizen. And so the captain of the guard, he goes to Paul privately and he says, are you really a citizen? And Paul says, yes, I really am a Roman citizen. So you see, he had certain privileges as a Roman citizen. He couldn't just be taken and manhandled. He couldn't be taken and thrown into a jail cell. He couldn't be taken and beaten. He had the privilege of having the right to a trial.

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2: And there is a sick cult that has arisen in contemporary evangelical Christianity that is built around self. 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
3: Welcome to Grace to You, the Bible teaching ministry of John MacArthur. I'm your host, Phil Johnson. April 15th, if you live in the United States, you are familiar with that date. It's tax day, and fair to say it can be something of a hassle. Yet not everyone feels the burden of taxes. For example, people who have no income or who have some other tax-exempt status, or perhaps have such a high income that even a large tax payment doesn't eliminate their comfortable lifestyle. Of course, we're all born under a burden more severe than any tax code, and from this penalty, no one is excluded, and no one is legally exempt, and no one has enough resources to withstand it. Today, John MacArthur takes a hard look at God's judgment and what's required to be spared from it. It's part of John's compelling study from Romans 2 called Without Excuse. And now here is John with the lesson.

Look in our Bibles to Romans chapter 2. Paul sets forth the true bases of judgment, and they apply to everybody, and most particularly, he focuses them in on the moral person. That is the outwardly moral, the outwardly religious person who wouldn't want to find himself in chapter 1 with the reprobates of pagan vice. Now, as he unfolds these principles, there are six elements in divine judgment that he lists. God judges on the basis of six features. First, he judges according to knowledge. Secondly, according to truth. Thirdly, according to real guilt. Fourthly, according to deeds or works. Fifthly, according to impartiality. And sixthly, according to motive. And we're working our way through those very important elements of God's judgment. Now, first of all, God judges on the basis of knowledge. Back to verse 1, and let's just review that point. And what he is saying in that verse is this: if you know enough to judge somebody else, then you show that you know enough to be held responsible for what you do. Secondly, we've already learned that he judges on the basis of truth. Verse 2, but we are sure that the judgment of God is according to truth. In other words, it fits the facts against them who commit such things. God's judgment perfectly fits the facts. As it said at the end of verse 27 in chapter 1, they received a recompense of their error which was fitting or was appropriate. God always rightly fits the judgment to the facts. Deuteronomy 32:4 says, just and right is he. God's holy nature will not allow him to do anything that isn't right. And as I told you in our last study, the hope of the hypocrite, the hope of the religious phony, is that God will not judge on the truth, but he will judge on the superficial profession. And that is so silly, to assume that you're going to get away with a masquerade before God. God will not judge that way, but he'll judge on the facts. So verse 3 adds, and thinkest thou this, O man, that judgest them who do such things and doest the same, that thou shalt escape the judgment of God? You want to judge everybody else, and that proves you know the law, and so you'll be judged on that knowledge. And if God judges truly according to the fact, do you think you're going to get away any more than they are? Not a chance. God will judge accurately, and he will judge truly, and he will judge according to fact. And I think this is right where you find the people in Matthew 7 who come and they say, Lord, Lord, we've done this in your name, we've done that in your name, we've done this other thing in your name. And they lay out the facade of religious externals. They lay out all of the surface religious activity. And he says, depart from me, I never knew you. God has the books. And in those books, the perfect record of the true thoughts, the true words, the true deeds of every human being. And that becomes the source of data by which God renders the ultimate verdict in divine judgment. So God will judge men on the basis of knowledge and on the basis of truth. Now, thirdly, he judges men on the basis of guilt, true guilt. Verses 4 and 5. Now, here in these two verses, God affirms that the moral man, the religious man, namely in Paul's day, the Jew, is guilty of sin and can in no way escape judgment. And two verses show how really profound man's guilt is. Look at verses 4 and 5. Or despisest thou the riches of his, that is God's, goodness and forbearance and long-suffering, not knowing that the goodness of God leadeth thee to repentance? But after thy hard and impenitent heart treasurest up unto thyself wrath against the day of wrath and revelation of the righteous judgment of God. Now we'll stop there. And I just want to take those two verses. And that's really more than you could even handle in one time. So profound is it. Verse 4 says, God has been good to you, all of you, across the face of the world. God has been good to you. And his goodness and his forbearance and his long-suffering had as its goal to lead you to what? Repentance.

And when it did not lead you to repentance, conversely, because of your hard and unconverted heart, you were just storing up wrath that would ultimately break loose at the final judgment. That's the essence of what these verses are saying. God has been leading men to repentance, but men have been going to judgment instead. And men are piling up a pile of guilt, a storehouse of guilt that is going to come back on them in judgment. Now let's go back to verses 4 and 5 and look at the several parts that make up these thoughts. The word despisest in the Authorized is a very strong word. It means basically to grossly underestimate the value of something, to grossly underestimate the significance of something. It is a failure to assess true worth. It is making light of the riches of the goodness of God. And this is the blackest of sins, by the way. The worst sin is not rights violated. The worst sin is mercy despised. Let's look at what happened. They failed to really evaluate. They failed to see the true worth of the riches of God's goodness. They didn't know how valuable it was. And men still don't know. I mean, everybody alive in the world today has experienced the goodness of God. I'll say that again. Everybody alive in the world today has personally experienced the goodness of God and experiences it every breath they take. In many, many ways. Not the least of which is that the Lord makes the rain to fall on the just and the unjust. And the Lord gives them food to eat. And the Lord gives them a fire to keep them warm. And the Lord gives them water to refresh their thirst. And the Lord gives them food to fill their hungry stomach. And the Lord gives them a blue sky and a warm sun. And the Lord gives them green grass and beautiful mountains and whatever it is. And the Lord gives them people to love. In every way, God has demonstrated His goodness. And by the way, the word goodness is a very important word, krestates. The idea is really kindness. It's translated kindness in Galatians 5 in the list of elements of the fruit of the Spirit. It speaks of God's benefits, His kindnesses to men. And then the word forbearance, an okay, is the word for truce. It's the word for the cessation of a hostility. It's the word for the withholding of judgment. So God pours out blessing and He holds back judgment. He is forbearing. That is, He says, okay, a truce, no hostility. I'll just be kind to you and I'll withhold my judgment. And the word long-suffering, macrothumia, means patience. It is a word that signifies one who has the power to avenge but doesn't use it. It's a great characteristic of God. He's so patient. Over and over again in the Scripture, we read about the patience of God, the patience of God. God is not willing that any should perish. God is long-suffering because of that toward us, because He's not willing that we should perish. And so you have goodness, which refers to the benefits which God gives. You have forbearance, which refers to the judgment He does not give. And you have long-suffering, which refers to the duration of both. And so for long periods of time, He is kind. And for long periods of time, He withholds His judgment. The Hebrew term would say He is slow to anger and plenteous in what? Mercy. And this is the riches. It isn't just goodness and forbearance and long-suffering. It's goodness and forbearance and long-suffering at its epitome. It is the riches of those things. Not just the shallow, but the fullest. The old theologians used to call this common grace. It comes also under the theological term of providence. In other words, God is just good, and He pours out His goodness, and He withholds His judgment, and He does it for a long time. The goodness of God is nowhere more clearly seen than that when man commits a sin, he doesn't fall over dead on the spot. You see, God had every reason at the fall to wipe out the human race. Every reason. And He has the same reason every single time you or I ever commit one sin. And it is

You look around the world today and people are sinning at a rapid rate. The divine law of our blessed God is trampled underfoot, and God himself is openly despised. His name is blasphemed. And it is amazing that he doesn't strike dead the people that do that. When you hear someone blaspheme the name of God and then take another breath, that is the goodness of God. Why doesn't he cut them down? And why doesn't he cut me down and you down when we sin, as he did Ananias and Sapphira? Why doesn't he cause the earth to open up and swallow us like Dathan and Abiram? And what about apostate Christendom? What about their toleration for every form of evil? How can he let that go on? Why does not the righteous wrath of heaven consume them? The only answer is because, as Romans 9 says, God has dealt with the vessels fitted unto destruction with much long suffering. Listen, get this in your mind because we're going to answer this question. If you have ever thought for one moment that God is unjust, you simply reveal how easy it is to learn to abuse the goodness of God. And I'll show you why. The goodness of God, back to verse 4, is designed to lead men to repentance. It is designed to cause them to turn from sin to him. It is designed to cause men who are filled with evil to long for God and God's goodness. It is designed to make them thankful that he didn't slay them and turn to him in gratitude. If you really realize what you deserve, every day you live, every breath you take, you'll thank God that he didn't strike you down. You see, God's goodness and God's patience calls us to repentance, to thankful, grateful hearts. And yet we so often fail to do that. Now, what does repentance mean? It simply means to turn from sin toward God, to turn away from what we're doing to him. And to do that because we see our sin and we see what we deserve and we know we should die. And when he doesn't take our life, but he lets us live, we should turn in utter gratitude to him. But men don't do that. They despise God's goodness. And before you start putting the blame somewhere else, we can be guilty of the same thing that is characteristic of an unregenerate but religious person. One commentator has said that almost everyone has, quote, a vague and undefined hope of impunity and a kind of feeling that this can't happen to me. We just have this feeling that everything's okay. And the Jews believed they were exempt from the judgment of God. And many people, most people believe that. Listen, most people in our world don't believe God's going to judge them. They don't believe that for a minute. And they just load up on God's goodness and God's providence, and they take in all the pleasure of life and all the love and the wonder of love and of children and parents and friends and a partner in life and the beauty and the fun and the pleasure and all of the delicacies of life that God gives. And they just take it all in, the beauty, the warmth, the emotions. And it's all mercy that they don't die every breath they take. But they never think about that. And that is why it is such an incredible sin to be unthankful, you see. That's why in chapter 1, when it condemns the heathen, it condemns them for failing to glorify God, and neither were they, what? Thankful. We go right into a sin because we're so used to mercy that we figure we'll get it again. So the Jews, like the rest, assumed mercy and went on sinning. They assumed God's grace and went on sinning. They assumed God's kindness and goodness and patience and long-suffering and went right on sinning. And they just stomped all over God's goodness. But goodness despised leads to the end of goodness and ultimate judgment, verse 5. And it talks about a hard and impenitent heart piling up wrath to be revealed on the day of wrath, that special day when righteous judgment from God is revealed. The kind of people who are like this are people who don't see God's nature as loving and good and kind. They just see their own nature as deserving. Well, I'm not so bad. I mean, they don't say, oh, God, thank you for another day of life. Thank you for a partner that I love. Thank you for what

0: you've done. Thank you for not taking my life and slaying me in my sin. They just take it all for granted, and they get the idea that they're just getting what they deserve. They're not half bad anyway. And there is a sick cult that has arisen in contemporary evangelical Christianity that is built around self. And people talk about self-image and self-esteem and self-worth and self-value, and it is nothing but humanistic worldliness. You have no worth or value as a self, as a corrupt sinner. And the whole idea of that concept has taken evangelicalism and twisted it from a God-centered perspective to a man-centered perspective. And salvation and Christianity is all seen from the viewpoint of what can it do for me? And sin is always seen as to how it affects man, not how it affects God. We are selfists, indulging ourselves in God's mercy. And this is a horrifying error. The only reason you haven't breathed one breath, or I even breathe one more breath, is because God is merciful. And if I forget that and trade on that mercy, such ingratitude is so severe. Now, I want to speak to this issue because it opens up one of the great truths of Scripture, and I want to give you a little Scripture lesson that'll help you fill out your theology at this point. Now, think with me now. Very important. People see God as unjust. You know, if something comes into your life, your husband dies, your wife dies, your kids are injured, somebody you know gets a disease, your thought is, well, God, that's not fair, right? How could you do that, God? And you have to work your way through those kind of thoughts. But you know what that is? That's your rotten old sin principle operating. I mean, how can you do that, God? I mean, how can I be without a job? Or how can I have all these kind of problems? Or why me? It's not fair. And so you tend to question God's love, and you tend to question God's actions. And it's an incredible turnaround, because God is so merciful and so kind. And yet men despise that very kindness. And when something goes askew in their life, they begin to accuse God of being unfair or unjust. How incredible! Bow with me in prayer. Father, thank you again tonight for teaching us through your word. Thank you for not giving us what we deserve. Thank you for your goodness, forbearance, long-suffering. For your glory, in Christ's name, amen.
1: You're listening to Grace to You, the Bible teaching ministry of John MacArthur. John's current series is called Without Excuse. Well, the notion of guilt that John talked about today, to call guilt an unpopular concept, is a massive understatement. The world says guilt isn't healthy, that there's really no reason to feel guilty about anything you think or say or do. But while that kind of thinking is dangerous, there's an even bigger concern that John had about it. Let's hear what he said about that some years ago.
2: Yeah, what happens is the pop culture spills into the church. If there's a campaign to make life guiltless, if there's a campaign to divest people of accountability and responsibility, if there's an effort, for example, in one book to blame parents for the way their children turned out, that's a book titled Toxic Parents, and the premise is whatever you are and whatever your failings, they're not your fault, your parents were toxic. If that's the way the world thinks, if that's what's being taught in schools, if that's what's being propagated through the media, guess what? It spills into the church. And then what you have is severe problems on two fronts. If non-believers don't accept responsibility for their own sin, they cut themselves off from the need for a Savior. And so they cut themselves off from the only hope they have of forgiveness and salvation. And in the church, if believers don't take their sin seriously, accept full responsibility for their transgressions and iniquities, then they go on in an unsanctified way. So you have an unsanctified culture with no interest in repentance and salvation, and you have an unsanctified church that can't really live in a holy way and make the gospel attractive. It's a bad situation. I want to tell you about a book called The Vanishing Conscience. And that's in a sense, the problem. The problem is people don't pay any attention to their conscience, which is given them by God to accuse them or excuse them for their sins. This book is designed to help you take sin seriously. It arms you for battle against sin on all fronts. It begins by asking questions like, what is the conscience and whatever happened to sin?
1: Yes, it does. And friend, this book shatters the myth that guilt is harmful, and it gives a biblical perspective on the issue of self-esteem. It's one of John's most important books. The title again, The Vanishing Conscience. 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
5: I'm Debbie from Leeds. I work with very vulnerable and damaged people, and I go between house visits and I have a car. And when I put the radio on, I always like to choose a Christian radio station because I need to fill my mind with those things, because I hear such bad things sometimes in my job, and my mind can rethink the things that I've heard, and I play over the scenarios, and I feel I just need something of God to fill my mind. And when you're driving, you can't read, you can't look at things, so by having the radio, you're giving me that opportunity to hear God's word in song, in word, and hear testimonies, and it's so helpful, and it definitely helps me. Yeah, this is something that I know makes a difference in my life, but other lives too. And I've got friends who don't know Jesus, and I just pray that if they find this station, that their lives will be transformed. So thank you. I am indebted to you, really, because it helps me get through some really, really tough days. And it's just so important for me. And I just wanted to let you know what that means to me.
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7: Welcome to Turning Point. 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If you're a Christian, all you need is what you already have. Today, Dr. David Jeremiah turns to the book of Ephesians to shed light on the rich blessings God has abundantly given you. Be encouraged as David introduces today's timely and impactful message, 8 Spiritual Blessings.
8: And we thank you for joining us today. You know, you should keep this passage in front of you all the time so that when you're having a bad day, you can go look at it and remember when everything is not exactly the way you want it to be down here, God has made provision for you that is amazing. And, you know, your worst day is better than the best day most people ever have if you're a Christian. And we're going to find out more about that as we look at the book of Ephesians today. I'm so glad you decided to be with us as we finish out the month of September together. We've had a good time studying the book of Jonah. And now that that is finished, we have a few special messages to complete the month as we get ready for our October series, which is the featuring of our brand new book. I'm glad that you are a part of Turning Point because we get to share together the spiritual blessings that we're going to talk about here in Ephesians today. Hey, don't forget, you can still get the Jonah material, the study guide, the CDs, and all of the other material that goes with the book of Jonah. Go to davidjeremiah.org. There you will find it. You can order that for your own use, for your small groups or Sunday school, whatever you use to teach the Word of God. here's some material organized for you to do that. And also, during the month of September, we have featured our calendar for the year 2027. The calendar is called The Light of the World. It's a beautifully, beautifully designed calendar to help you stay together in the new year. A Bible reading schedule, all the kinds of things that you want to have. It's a wall calendar. It's one of the most beautiful ones we've ever done, and it's yours for the asking for a gift of any size during the month of September. So don't forget to do that as this month is eking away from us. Here is part one of these 2 days of discussion of 8 spiritual blessings from Ephesians chapter 1. It was a dream come true for Roman Yorkov as a 35-year-old car salesman from Tula, Russia. Yorkov had his share of financial troubles, including a gambling habit. Like most people in his community, he was doing the best he could to get by. Then one day in May of 2020, Yorkov was surprised to see that 95 million rubles, approximately $1.3 million, had been deposited into his bank account. The deposit had come through his online bookie, which caused Yurkov to believe, or maybe hope, that this windfall was the result of some wager paying off in a big way. Still feeling somewhat skeptical, he called his bank, and to his surprise, employees there told him there were no issues with his account. The money was real, and it really was his. For Roman Yurkov, this unexpected turn of events represented an incredible blessing, and he set out about blessing himself in every way possible. On the night of May 31st and into the morning of June 1st, Yurkov made 200 separate transactions. Among the items he purchased on that spending spree were 4 separate apartments, a new iPhone, a BMW, and a Mercedes. "I bought everything I wanted," he said, "except the airplane. I didn't get around to that yet." Roman Yurkov's story does not have a happy ending. His bank later became aware of some discrepancies in its accounting. In November, Yurkov's account, which amazingly still held about $540,000, was blocked. The following month, he was arrested on charges of stealing from a bank. Despite continued protestations of his innocence, the court found Yurkov guilty of taking advantage of a malfunction in the bank's software, and they sentenced him to 6 years in prison. For Roman Yurkov, the dream turned into a nightmare because his hopes for the future relied on resources he did not possess and did not control. He relied on that which is inherently unreliable. Can I get a witness? Of course, he's not the only one. Our world is centered on the pursuit of what is temporary. That goes beyond wealth and finances. Society constantly pushes us to chase power and authority. Our culture is obsessed with fame and notoriety. Our communities convince us that the right relationships will eventually open the right doors and pathways to purpose and meaning. But power can be pulled away in a minute. Fame is fickle, and relationships founded on self-indulgence quickly go toxic. Worse yet, even if we were to exert ourselves for decades and fiercely hold on to everything that we attain, our money, our reputation, our connections, there is still the inescapable reality of the grave. And I've told you before, the last time I looked, that affected 100% of us. No matter what we achieve or accomplish or acquire in this life, we will lose it when life comes to an end. Every blessing this world offers is a blessing we cannot keep. If you are a follower of Jesus Christ, the blessings described in the book of Ephesians are already yours. They've already been deposited into the bank in heaven. All the numbers check out. There will be no accounting errors or reassignments. As we walk through the opening verses of Ephesians together, I want to remind you and me about our true wealth. What we really have as followers of Christ, an inheritance that is not vulnerable to the fluctuations of the stock market, not touched by inflation. It cannot be lost through corruption and greed at the top. In other words, your blessings, my blessings as a believer in Jesus Christ are secure. They are all ready for us to use, even today and even right at this moment. Those resources are enough to cover all your past debts, to meet all your present liabilities, and provide for all of your future needs.
9: The book of Ephesians is all about the blessing of God on our lives. It's also about our behavior. In fact, the book is easy to outline around those two themes. The first chapters are about what we believe, and the second chapters are about how we behave. How many of you know how you behave depends on what you believe? And Ephesians just lays that out for us. Chapters 1 through 3, here's what you believe. Chapters 4 and following, here's how you behave. Paul is telling us that our behavior is grounded in God's blessing, and that is why I have titled this series of messages, Belief That Behaves. This passage of scripture that we're going to study today is truly an interesting one. It is the longest sentence in the Bible. If you read it in the Greek language, there are no periods. From the beginning of verse 3 all the way to the end of verse 14. I know that's true because when I was in seminary in Greek class, I had to diagram these verses. And the diagram ran off the first page and onto a second page. Everything modifies everything else, and the whole sentence just keeps going and going and going. It's amazing. I used to wonder why Paul would include such a long sentence in his epistle. But I think I understand it now. I think Paul started dictating to the Ephesians about all the blessings God has for us, and he got so excited he couldn't even take a breath. He just kept going, one right after the other, until he exhausted everything he had to say, and then he quit. He started with the blessings connected to eternity past and carried them all the way through our present lives. And then he ended up in eternity future. As a result, this list of gifts is sequential. Everyone reinforces the one that came before and introduces the one that comes after. It's truly an amazing paragraph in the Bible. I want to follow Paul's example in this message. There's so much packed into these verses that I could write a book about them. I could preach a message on every little phrase. But if I did that, I would lose the essence of what Paul wants. He went through these one after the other like staccato, and I'm going to try to do that the same. So put on your listening ears. We're going to move. So here's the whirlwind tour through some of the gifts we've received from our good and gracious Father in heaven. First of all, in Ephesians 1:4, we are told that we are chosen. Paul begins the Bible's longest sentence by telling every person who has accepted the free gift of salvation through Jesus Christ that we have been chosen. Notice what it says in verse 4. Just as God chose us in him before the foundation of the world, that we should be holy and without blame before him in love. The Bible tells us that God is love. And love cannot live alone. Love needs others. And so God determined to bring to himself a group of people that he would choose to come and spend eternity with him. And scripture says he chose these people for himself before the world ever began. Now, I know I'm treading on some very controversial territory here. When I write about being chosen, maybe you've heard the word election and it's stuck in your throat. What does it mean when it says Almighty God chose us before the foundation of the world? Well, I've studied this carefully in the Greek language and in all the commentaries, and I figured it out. Are you ready to hear what it means? It means God has chosen us. That's what it means. Whether we like it or not, whether we can understand it or not, the Word of God says that before there was a world, before you and I existed, before there was anything in the heart of Almighty God, he had thoughts about us. He pictured our faces. He understood our hearts. He fashioned the ins and outs of our minds. And then knowing everything about who you would be and what you would become, if you're a Christian, he chose you. You say, well, how did I get chosen and somebody else didn't? I'll never be able to comprehend that. The truth is a mystery that I cannot explain, but it is still truth and it is still God's word. Now, please don't get arrogant about this if you feel chosen, because it's really nothing to do with you at all. You didn't get chosen because you're handsome or because you're pretty, because you have a great intellect, your IQ is higher than others, or even because you're a good moral person. God chose you and me because of Jesus Christ. Our choice has nothing to do with who we are and everything to do with who he is. The Bible says it. We can't contradict it. I'm unfaithful to you if I don't teach it. Whatever you might think about this truth, Almighty God has chosen you. And you should be able to say with humility, thank you, Lord, for choosing me before the foundation of the world. Then we're adopted. Verse 5, the second blessing Paul revealed to us is that not only are we chosen, but we are also adopted. Verse 5 says, having predestined to us to adoption as sons of Jesus Christ to himself, according to the good pleasure of his will. And there's another one of those dangerous words, predestined. You probably heard of that word before. Paul doesn't use that word in the way many people use it today. He was not saying that in eternity past, God predestined the entire outcome of your life so that you don't have free will and don't have the ability to make any real choices. No, the word predestined just means to set boundaries around something so that it stays on a certain course. Here's what the Bible says. God chose you in eternity past, and then he predestined or predetermined in his sovereignty that you would be adopted as a son or daughter in his household. This is a critical truth because adoption in the ancient world was way different than it is now. We have an adopted child, and we've been through the adoption process, and we know what that's all about. But in Paul's day, children didn't really have any legal rights or status until they reached a certain age, till they became mature. And when that time came, the child would be brought forth and officially recognized as an adult, which meant they were granted all the rights and all the privileges they deserved as an adult within that family. So what God communicated through this passage of Scripture is that when he chose us in the past, he determined that we should be adopted into his family as mature sons and mature daughters. We would have all the rights and privileges associated with a member of his family. That's news, of course, but here is the really astounding thing. The Bible says that because we have been adopted as mature sons and daughters in the family of God, we have the same status with Almighty God as Jesus Christ. We are co-heirs with him, the Bible says, which means everything Christ has with the Father, we have with the Father. Try to let that reality sink in for a moment. You have been chosen by God. You have been blessed not just with inclusion in his household, but full adoption as a son or daughter. You are legally and spiritually a child of God. And then Paul says, and this one I like about as much as any of them, we are accepted. I recently came across a video featuring a young man named Kurt Kinley from Normal, Illinois. At the time of filming, Kurt was 20 years old and working two jobs. He also had Down syndrome.

0: 2nd, and we'll be visiting Grand Turk, San Juan, St. Thomas, Half Moon Cay. Michael Sanchez will be with us, along with Uriel Vega and many other guests. 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

Hello. This coming Saturday is the first day of the 8-day Jewish festival of booths or tabernacles, known as Sukkot. 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Like all Jewish festivals, it has great historical and biblical significance, and its origins lie in the events immediately following the exodus of Israel from Egypt. The word Sukkot means a hut or booth, and this coming Sunday, I'll be looking into the history of this important festival and why Christians today should also remember and celebrate the amazing act of God which sparked that special day. Join me, John Pantry, this Sunday at 8:30 p.m. here

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0: We've all done it, stood in judgment of someone else, certain we had it right. But what happens when we've got it wrong, completely wrong? Well, on Tuesday's programme, we watched as justice began to roll down. Today on Insight for Living, Chuck Swindoll shows us what happened next, when justice converged with something even more surprising. It's a scene of accountability, but also of grace and restoration. And if you've been carrying guilt or waiting to be made whole, this message is for you. Chuck picks up the study now in Job chapter 42.
2: Came about after the Lord had spoken these words to Job, verse 7, that the Lord said to Eliphaz the Temanite, "My wrath is kindled against you and against your two friends, because y'all have not spoken of me what is right as my servant Job has." That's the reason he was angry. Now, the reason is given here at the end of verse 7, and it is repeated in the very same words at the end of verse 8. Look at it, "because you have not spoken of me what is right as my servant Job has." Because. What does it mean, they had not spoken of him what was right? Well, one man put it this way. In their effort to uphold God's justice, they limited his sovereignty. Isn't that an interesting way to put it? They had insisted that human suffering is always the result of sinfulness. And that boxed God in. It's not true. It's not always the reason people suffer. It is a reason on occasion, but it's not always. And it's not true in the case of Job. They claimed Job had some secret sin. They claimed Job had wrong and transgression that was hidden. And if he would only come to terms with it and deal with it, then he'd be healed of this. That's wrong. It isn't right. They didn't speak of God as they should have. "You have not spoken of me what was right as my servant Job had." You know what this underscores? And if you're a teacher, hear me well. We who are teachers, we who are communicators of the truth, God cares very much that he is presented in an accurate manner. Let's be sure we do our homework. Let's be sure we represent him accurately. The cults feed on this very wrong, not speaking of him what is right. They'll give half verses, or they'll give principles that can't be defended in the scriptures. They're notorious for this kind of teaching. Legalists claim that they stand on the word of God, and so they'll use the word of God to manipulate you or shame you, claiming various characteristics of God as the basis of their condemnation, and you live under the guilt of that kind of teaching. It's not a fair representation of the living God. "These men have not presented me correctly. They've not said what is right." I have a good friend who was a part of a real liberal church for his growing up years, and it wasn't until he was in his mid-30s that began to dawn on him what he was missing as he was exposed to evangelical teaching, and he realized what he was missing. And he said to me on one occasion, "You know what, Chuck, I realized that they would have loved me right into hell." What a chilling way to put that. I heard all about the love of God and the goodness of God. I never heard of the justice and the righteousness and the holiness of God. And whatever, it was okay. God's full of love. And that's presenting him in a wrong light. You men have been guilty of that. Now, I also love the fact that the Lord does something about it. He doesn't say, "As a result, get out of my existence," or "Go to your room," or "You're finished." Now, that's not gracious. That's not merciful. There's justice rolling down, but notice the mercy. "Now, therefore," verse 8. Presents the mercy. "You have done this and it is wrong, and you have not done as my servant Job has done. Now therefore," here's what you do about it. Look at the plan. "Take for yourselves 7 bulls and 7 rams." Okay, you got it? This is unusual teaching because it's Old Testament teaching. And in the Old Testament days, when you came to bring your offering of request for forgiveness, relief from your guilt and wrongdoing, you came with an animal. And you brought the animal before the Lord in various different numbers of animals and different kinds of animals, and sometimes fowl. And you would usually cut the throat of the animal, blood would be spilled out, and sometimes you would even place the entire carcass of the animal, as in this case. You would lay it on an altar that's blazing with fire, and it would consume it, and the smoke would come before God as a sweet-smelling aroma. It's all very strange to us. We didn't live in that era. We've never seen such a thing. But in those days, that's how God's anger is assuaged. It's satisfied. You come with an offering and you place it on this altar and it'll be consumed and I will forgive you. Look at where they were to bring this. By the way, it was a costly offering, wasn't it? Not just seven animals, but seven bulls that could be used for the purpose of enlarging the cattle in their fields. But no, I want seven bulls and I want seven rams. He specifies, and I want you to go to my servant Job and offer up a burnt offering. This word means a whole burnt offering from the hoof all the way to the nose. The entire carcass is to be laid on the altar, one after another after another. You're to go and do this before my servant Job. Look, the one who was offended receives the offering of the offender. Really, the ultimate offended is the Lord God himself, who had been misrepresented. And my servant Job will pray for you. I love that. The offended prays now for the offenders. For look closely, for I will accept him. The Hebrew says, I will lift his face up. Isn't that a great way to put it? Job will lift his face up. I will accept his intercession on your behalf. As you've offered the offerings and he prays, I will lift his face up that I may not do with you according to your folly, meaning that I may not do for you what you deserve. Because he repeats, you have not spoken of me what is right as my servant Job has. Did you miss something? I went over it rather quickly. Four times he calls Job his servant. What an honorable title. Verse 7 concludes, as my servant Job has spoken of what is right. Verse 8, three times, bring these bulls and rams and go to my servant Job, offer the burnt offering and my servant Job. And the end of that verse 8, my servant Job has spoken what is right. In ancient days, in days of the Old Testament, a servant, it was an honorable title for one who served the living God. It speaks of a bonding between the two. There's a closeness between us. He and I have this relationship that is dear and near. It's a title of honor. And it's a good place for me to add, anytime you're engaged in the service of the King, you are engaged in an honorable work. Whatever it may be, however God may have you serving, perhaps one that very few people would even know your name, but you serve faithfully there as a servant of his, you are honoring him in that. It's an honorable role. Now, justice has come rolling down. Here are these men who have been standing over Job as judges, now gutting the animals and coming up before Job and offering their offering, waiting for Job's prayers. Isn't this a great scene? I mean, this is time for humble pie to be consumed by these three men. It's good for them. It's good for us to confess our wrongdoing to those we have offended and to say by our actions we have

presence is here in all this vulnerability to say to you, we trust our God to cleanse us from the wrong. Pray for me. And they come. And Job does exactly what the Lord told him to do. Look at Eliphaz, verse 9. Eliphaz and Bildad and Zophar went and did. Well, I have a feeling they did it rather quickly. There was no arguing. There's no wrestling. There's no reluctance. Because remember, when the Lord instructs, there's no other alternative that will bring any sense of peace and relief. And they did exactly as the Lord told them. And look at this. The Lord lifted up the face of Job. I love that. It's great that Job doesn't say, okay, kneel down. You guys have put me through hell. I'm going to see what you look like when you're humbled. Kneel down. Now get on your faces. There's none of that. I think Job, in this moment, having learned what he's learned and having repented as he's repented in verse 6, I don't think he carried any further rancor. I don't think there was any sense of lingering offense. I think he considered himself privileged to represent the need before the Lord. It was part of his obedience too, wasn't it, when he lifted up his face. What a grand scene is here. You know what's happening? Sins are being washed away. That's the greatest moment. There's justice and there's mercy. You know what that represents for all of us? The cross. The cross. That's why the death of Christ is called efficacious. That's why it is effective. Because God's justice against sin is satisfied in the death of the Lamb. And God's mercy is revealed in the forgiveness of those who trust in the Lamb. Frederick Faber put it this way: there's a wideness in God's mercy as the wideness of the sea. There is kindness in his justice, which is more than liberty. And in the next generation, William Newell

salvation's plan. Oh, the grace that brought it down to man. Oh, the mighty gulf that God did span at Calvary. Mercy there was great, and grace was free. Pardon there was multiplied to me. There my burdened soul found liberty at Calvary. At Calvary. Justice rolled down, and when it did, mercy washed over them and graciously got them all back on their feet. It's a wonderful, wonderful setting. Now, the full reward will wait till our next time, but just get a little peek through the tent door here. Look at verse 10. And the Lord restored the fortunes of Job when he prayed. Not until. I got the word when circled in a bright blue in my Bible. When he prayed for his friends, the Lord restored the fortunes, and the Lord increased all that Job had twofold. Isn't that just like him? I told you he was the best at justice. All these long, sleepless nights and restless, painful days, all of the sermons he's had to sit through and listen to from these clowns that have been acting like they're representing truth and their judgmental spirit. And now Job, broken in his own repentance, having his face lifted up on behalf of his friends restored because of the mercy. And now, grace on top of grace, he looks up and the Lord says, "Hey, Job, come here, it's going to be twice as good. Boils are gone." I mean, why not? I mean, he made us, so is all it takes. And he blows them away, and he gets his health back, and he gets his home back, and he gets his property back, and he finally gets his family back. His grace here, so he doesn't get twice as many kids. He gets the same number of kids, 10. He didn't want 20 kids, but he got 10 kids back. Remember, Job prayed, not for himself, and please observe, not for his own restoration of fortune. It wasn't like winning the divine lottery where he lucked out. He has no plans. He has no knowledge of how the story would end. All he knows is that the Lord says, "You lift up your face before me, and you pray for these friends." And they come in with humility and offer up their sacrifices. And Job prays for his friends. And the Lord is so pleased when it's done right. And he says, "Now, come here, Job. Let me tell you what I'm going to do." You know what's wonderful, too? Where's Satan? In your face, Satan. His silence reveals that he has now witnessed the truth of what God had told him. "Consider my servant Job. He has integrity. Though you may not kill him, you can touch him. And even if you touch him, he'll never curse me." And so the Lord blesses, and that's the way we're going to see the end of this story next time. A couple of similar sounding truths emerge from this study. They came to me late last night, and I wasn't sure quite how to end a message like this one. It's a little unusual on justice. But it occurred to me that there are two things to be remembered. First is forgiveness is worth asking for. It really is. Forgiveness is worth asking for. Always of the Lord, it's worth asking for. There's something that's come between you and your Heavenly Father. What in the world are you waiting for? He loves to hear the cries of his children. He takes delight in the humble confession of the saint. Just tell him. He'll never turn you away. Forgiveness is worth asking for. And I'll tell you the second. Justice is worth waiting for. So you know that application. Wait for it. It'll come. If not now, later. If not later, in eternity.

God will make it right. His fairness is part of his veracity. And God, who has patiently allowed this experiment to run its course, has now come to terms with it with his servant and has now dealt with it with these friends. And Satan is gone, again proven wrong, and the Lord is still enthroned above us. I don't know what your situation is right now. I don't know what you wrestle with. I don't know who's wronged you. I'm sure several. I don't know how severe it's been. Probably greatly severe in some cases. I know this, that it's my privilege to spend my life with some of the greatest people I've ever met. And I would number many of you among them. And I know from knowing many of your stories that life hasn't been easy. I know that it's been difficult. And obviously, not compared to Job, that may have been the worst possible of trials, but your trial has been tough. And I think I sense from you today a desire to cooperate. If forgiveness is worth asking for, I think you'll ask it. And if you've wronged another person, the most wonderful thing you can do is to make it right with them. Just make it right, whatever it takes. It's worth it. It's worth asking for. Spell out what you've done and say it. Just let it be. Don't worry about your pride. Don't worry about what they're going to think or what somebody else thinks. You answer to God. And then you've had wrong done, turn it over to him. Just let him handle it. He has a million ways, a million options, and he will not leave his people in the lurch. And of course, if you've never brought your offering to the Lord and stood before the cross and acknowledged the Savior's death is for you, start there. You were in his sights when he said, Father, forgive them. They don't even know what they're doing. Let's bow our heads. It's a sweet moment here. You have been generous and gracious people. So many of you are such faithful sheep in the Lord's pasture. I'm not flattering you. I'm telling you the truth. I learned so much from so many.

0: as you embrace the truth that it is all about our God, I want you to go there and I want you to live there so that your whole focus is on Him. It's vertical. You'll be amazed at what it will do to you horizontally. Just be amazed. You won't be as angry. You won't be as irritable. You will find that you're approachable and you listen better. And my goodness, getting the forgiveness of someone else will relieve you of that guilt. And giving the forgiveness, releasing that person, will take the strain out. You won't have to act like God. You can let the Lord be the Lord. Maybe a member of your family. It may be one who was once a close personal friend. Maybe a former mate, partner. Maybe one of your parents. Could be a pastor or coach or teacher, neighbor, relative. Let it go. Deal with it. Let it go. Mercy there was great, and grace was free. Pardon there was multiplied to me. And there my burdened soul found liberty at Calvary. Father, I thank you that there is now comfort in the cross, that the bloody sacrifice has been lifted up once for all, and the penalty paid once for all. Now their open-armed invitation inviting us in to live like your Son modeled for us. It's a dirty and dusty world, Lord. It gets real complicated really fast, the pace we live. And it's quiet moments like this that help us put things into proper perspective. Quiets our nerves, calms our spirit. Thank you for Job. Thank you for his model, his honesty and his vulnerability. Thank you for his humility and obedience. Thank you for not walking away from those three men who'd made such fools of themselves, but for caring about them too. We're somewhere in this story, Lord, and wherever we are, your arms are around us, and you care about the shame and the guilt that we've lived under long enough. I pray you'd help us come to terms with all these things. And as justice rolls down, may mercy follow quickly. Dismiss us, Lord, in the quietness of this moment with the reminder that you are faithful and you care and you're good all the time. We love you, Father. We love you. And all God's people said, Amen.
1: As justice rolls down, may mercy follow quickly. What a picture we've seen today. A God who holds us accountable, yes, but who also lifts our faces, restores what was broken, and never walks away. Wherever you find yourself in this story, God's arms are wrapped around you. So if there's guilt you carried long enough, or forgiveness you need to ask for, let this be the moment you bring it to Him. 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

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I'm John Pantry. 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
13: Hello, I'm Kelly Valencia. Andy Burnham has told the UN decisions over the future of artificial intelligence are too important to be left to chance. The Prime Minister wants the UK to lead efforts to establish a single set of global rules for AI. He told world leaders that technology offers huge opportunities, but warned governments must act to protect people from the risks. Mr. Burnham says fundamental decisions must be taken by elected governments.
14: We know that AI will also be a source of disruption to the way we live and work, a multiplier of risk. We've all heard the warnings, which we must heed. I know how worried people are, so we have to rise to this moment.
13: Reform UK leader Nigel Farage has said the deal to hand over the Chagos Islands to Mauritians is dead and thank God. He posted on social media as Andy Burnham held bilateral talks in New York with Donald Trump. It was the first face-to-face meeting between the men. They took questions from reporters where the US president was asked about the deal.
15: I don't support it. I think it's terrible. It was a terrible deal. They all of a sudden say they have ownership. Somebody has ownership that never showed up before after decades and centuries. I think it's ridiculous. It's strategically very important.
13: In other news, seafarer well-being is declining. According to new research from the Mission to Seafarers, happiness among crews fell to 6.8 out of 10 in the second quarter, with heavy workloads, restricted shore leave and concerns over pay among the main pressures. The report says all 10 areas measured recorded a decline. Ben Bailey, director of program at Mission to Seafarers, tells Premier some of the reasons behind the decline.
16: Geopolitical reasons being probably the number one reason, particularly what's happening in the Strait of Hormuz and the increasing tension that seafarers are really very much on the front line of seeing so much of the instability and what is happening.
13: Around 150 Catholic priests and nuns have marched through Rome to protest Israel's war in Gaza. The group carried a white shroud bearing the names of around 300 Palestinians and Lebanese children. Those marching were calling for an end to the violence and say the church must speak out against the suffering in Gaza. And Piers Morgan says he accepts Charles Spencer's apology for a factual error in his new memoir, but is still going to sue. The Earl wrongly stated the broadcaster was the Daily Mirror's editor when covered photos of his sister Princess Diana were published. In fact, he joined the newspaper 2 years later. Mr. Morgan called it a defamatory lie.
17: We have submitted a legal letter demanding that they withdraw this book from public sale. Every penny of any damages that I get from this, by the way, will go to the King's Trust. And the longer this book is on sale without Penguin removing it, then the higher the damages will be.
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13: Your weather this Wednesday morning. Wales is waking to heavy rain, especially across northern hills, with a risk of thunder, though southern areas are a milder 17 to 21 degrees Celsius. Scotland is rather damp around Edinburgh, with rain and temperatures of around 14 degrees Celsius. Northern Ireland sees showers clearing for brighter spells, with highs of 16 degrees Celsius. England enjoys a generally milder and drier morning, with temperatures from 16 to 18 degrees Celsius and some pleasant sunshine. That's your latest from the Premier News team. 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
20: And a very good morning to you. Welcome to your Wednesday, 23rd of September. 4 minutes past seven now. How's your day been so far? Hopefully he's just waking up over a nice steaming cup of tea. Well, on the show today, a little bit different. It is our transmission appeal, which means that we're going to be hearing some incredible stories of lives transformed by God through Premier, and also helping you understand the importance of your gift this morning. Because here's the thing, your Premier Christian Radio is almost entirely funded by gifts from listeners like you. We don't charge a subscription fee. You can hear Premier wherever you are for absolutely naught pence. But it does cost money, and that's where you come in, because we don't get a big grant from the government. We are not part of a big international media conglomerate. No, we are funded by gifts from listeners like you. So this morning, I'm going to ask you if you would consider giving. If you're listening, if you're praying, if you're joining in with the conversations, would you consider giving to your Premier this morning to keep keep us broadcasting the hope and love of Jesus right around the UK and actually all around the world? On yesterday's show, we heard from listeners who were listening in Pakistan and Saudi Arabia, countries where actually it's really difficult to be a Christian. Can you imagine the hope that brings to be able to tune in and listen to God's word being preached, or the intricacies of life as a Christian being discussed? That's what your Premier does, and that's why your gift is so important this morning. Now, here's the thing. What I would love is you would consider being the first to get the giving going this morning. The first 10 gifts of £100 are going to be doubled doubled by a generous friend of Premier Christian Radio. 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

You don't need your coffee now. You just had that from Sinatch. What a track to get you going on a Wednesday morning. Hump day no more. You've worshipped with Sinatch here on Premier Christian Radio. And we know from your messages how much listening to Premier Christian Radio in the mornings does get you going for the day. Certainly gets me going anyway. This message from a friend in Hatfield saying, I've been listening to Premier since 2010. It's always on in my car on the way to work, back from work or dropping or picking up the kids from school. It encourages and helps me and increases my faith. It's a huge support whenever I'm worried about anything. God bless Premier Christian Radio and the whole team, and use it for the Great Commission according to the last chapter of Matthew. Amen to that. Thank you so much. If you're on your way to work or getting ready to drop your kids off, I hope you're listening to these stories of encouragement, and thank you so much for your gift. That's what you're investing into when you give to Premier Christian Radio, and your gifts are really needed this morning. We've got big bills to pay at the end of the month. 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And we just trust, that God's going to provide. He's always provided. 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Isn't that worth your investment? I think I heard you say yes. So listen, what's happening now, so the next eight gifts of £100 are going to be doubled. The next eight gifts of £100 will be doubled. Two friends have already had their gifts doubled in this first challenge. Will you join them? Can we get three more on the phone in the next track? We would love that. It's very, very easy to do. 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

0: I remember the early days when my kids were young. It was really tough, but Premier Radio was my lifeline. I just listened to it and kind of calmed me down. It made me to know that God is with me and God is always there. The words that come out of the ministration from everybody that comes on the air, it just makes great impact. And that's kept my spirit up and has kept me from, you know, from having any mental breakdown. I can tell you that it has been a great impact on my life.
1: Clara, thank you so much for sharing what Premier means to you. It calms me down. It connects me back with God. Do you ever need that? Do you ever start your day feeling a bit anxious and edgy, a difficult scenario at work, or perhaps you're praying for someone in your family and you just feel anxious, and then you switch on the radio and you join in at the prayer time, or you hear Jonathan Edwards just sharing a nugget of wisdom from the Bible and it just resets your compass. That's happened to me so many times, even working here. And I'm sure it's happened to you as well when you've been listening. And that's why this morning it's so important that your gifts come in and contribute to the work of Premier Christian Radio, so that we make sure we're there next time Clara needs a little bit of a calm down, a little bit of a reset. So would you consider giving this morning? We're getting off to a great start. And this is a very, very good time to give, by the way, because the next four gifts of £100 are going to be doubled by a generous friend of Premier Christian Radio. Jennifer in Evesham, good morning and thank you very much. You were among the first to give, in fact, you were the third to give this morning, to be exact. You say, thank you. Every day is guided by you and I do appreciate it. Also, a friend in Orpington, another one in London and one in Penicuik. Have I said that right? You were the first four to give and your gifts of £100 have been doubled. And when you give, you're not just keeping the station on air, you're investing in God's word being broadcast across the nation and beyond. You're investing in lives being changed. You're investing in faith being fueled and in people finding Jesus. That's worth investing in, right?

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25 minutes past seven. Many, many thanks to a friend in Paignton and another friend in London who says, Premier has always been there for me. It's like a family through all my life's ups and downs. I can't imagine life without Premier. Those gifts of £100 have been doubled by a generous friend of Premier Christian Radio. And there is space for you too. In the next course of the song, if you get online at premier.plus or call 08000 74 77 77, there's still an opportunity for you to have your gift of £100 doubled. Why £100, you might ask? Well, it looks nice. It's got two little O's on the end of it. Also, it's the most popular giving level we've discovered over the last few appeals. It breaks down to about 3 pence a day. When you think of what you get from Premier Christian Radio, is it worth 3 pence a day to you? Could you manage that? Don't forget, it's going to be doubled anyway. So actually, that amounts to, goes twice as far, has twice the impact, your gift this morning. You know, of all the things we spend our money on, consider this not an expense. It's not money that's going out. It's money that's going in to something that you love. It's an investment. God's inviting you to give a bit of what he's given you so that other people can know his love and can be fueled by his Holy Spirit as they start their day, if you're listening right now, or as they end their day, if you're listening at nighttime. So would you take part? There's 4 more opportunities for you to have your gift of £100 doubled right now. All lines are open on the phone. They're waiting. 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

0: I live on my own. I'm a pensioner, and it keeps me company. And I'm sure there are many people like me that is touching their lives too. You are saving souls for God, and it's very good. You know, I love Premier Radio. Many people are turning to be Christian through your teaching and all that.
1: Veronica there talking about how much of a blessing Premier is to her. And we often hear from people who tell us that Premier is on 24/7 in their home, in their kitchen, in their bedroom, I don't know, in their bathroom. We heard yesterday of a lady who takes the radio out with her into the garden. It's the soundtrack of people's lives. And if you're unable to get to church or home group because of health reasons, they find that company there, that companionship there, that reminder that you're part of a bigger family of God. And we hear so many people as well saying how much Premier gives them comfort in the wee small hours of the morning when you can't sleep, just to know that someone is with you, or just to hear that encouraging word of God from the scriptures, to hear Michael Fanstone late at night keeping you company. We know how much that means to you. And many of the people that we're talking about there, they're not able to give financially at the moment. Maybe pensioners, you know, trying to eke out that small pension to keep them going. Maybe a busy family who are just struggling to make ends meet, particularly right now. So this is where I'm asking you, would you be able to give on behalf of those people who just can't give financially right now? If God's blessed you, if you've got a bit of a surplus at the moment, maybe you've been thinking about how to tithe right now because you've been blessed financially in some way. Would you consider giving a bigger gift to Premier this morning? A gift of, let's say, £500 or £1,000, £2,000 even. I think yesterday we had a gift of £5,000 come in. Could you match that? Because it's really an investment. It's not just giving, it's an investment, because you know that that money will be put to hard work, bringing that voice of hope around the nation, beyond the nation. We've had a gift in from someone listening in Singapore this morning. That's how far the reach of Premier is. Is it nearly 1.8 million people every week connect with Premier in some way to one of our radio stations or with our work online? 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
2: And at 7:38 this Wednesday morning, the giving has already got off to a great start. Thank you so much if you've given this morning already. Let me just do a quick roll call. Claire in Winchester, thank you so much. Anonymous friends in Chorley, Kenobi, London, Paignton and Wickford have given in the last few minutes. What do the gifts do, you might ask, particularly if you've only just switched on to our Transmission Appeal this week? It's your gifts that keep your Premier live and on air, broadcasting that confident and courageous voice of hope, the message of Jesus across the nation and beyond. We've heard this morning already from a friend listening and giving in Singapore. Isn't that fantastic?

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Just imagine the blessing that's just going out around the nation, people being reminded that God is their loving Heavenly Father, that their sins are forgiven by Jesus, that they can be fueled by the Holy Spirit in every moment of every day. That's good news, right? 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Here's the other good news. Really good news, actually. Are you sitting down ready for this? 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I think there's one with your name on it. Yes, there is. It's 08,000 74 77 77. 08,000 74 77 77. 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

0: lifting up the praise there with Lucy Grimble. It is our Premier Christian Radio transmission appeal today. Really important day for your gifts to come in to keep investing into God's work through Premier Christian Radio. And someone who's already done that this week is Philomena, who's listening in London this morning. Good morning, Philomena.
1: Good morning, Esther.
0: Have you had your tea or coffee this morning?
1: Not yet.
0: Not yet? And you're already up and speaking to us. That's pretty impressive. Yeah. Tell me about Premier Christian Radio. How did you find us?
1: Premier has been a blessing to my life all these years. I was introduced to Premier by my husband in 2004 when I came to London. And my husband had a job in Saudi Arabia. He left me with two teenage girls in a different culture. And in fact, I was very challenged and troubled how I was going to take care of these children by myself. But I Premier Christian Radio, you know, since then, however, through the times, these times of challenges and despair blessed me a lot. As I tuned on Premier Christian, the voices I hear felt like having personal conversation with friends and family. I also joined in the singing and dancing to the songs, especially the traditional hymns. And when it came to taking decision concerning my girl's future and myself, I really relied mainly on the godly guidance of the various teachings and preachings of lots of preachers, Dr. Jeremiah, Michael Youssef, Chuck Swindoll, and many. To date, Premier never goes off my home. I keep it on 24 hours. I even sleep with it. Premier has helped me to grow in faith and strength. I want to assure everyone who listens to Premier not to give up. 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Be reminded, fellow listeners, that Premier Christian Radio has a huge, loving and caring family and friends. Premier, stay blessed. God continually bless you.
0: Wow, that's so beautiful. Philomena, thank you so much for sharing how Premier helped you when you were bringing your girls up and looking for guidance. Wonderful stuff. 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
0: Philomena, thank you so much for joining us this morning. You've given us a little mini sermon there. That's absolutely fantastic. And we're so pleased to be your companion in life. So as in your own words, don't go anywhere. Stay with us. Don't give up. Premier Christian Radio is here for you as well. What a joy to speak to Philomena this morning. And as you heard there, her encouragement to invest into what God is doing through Premier Christian Radio.

So, and now in the next 12 minutes, it's a great opportunity to give, because every single gift that you give right now between now and 8 o'clock is going to be doubled by a generous friend of Premier Christian Radio. And I'm sure you're thinking, everybody's going to be clamoring to have their gift doubled right now. But actually, there are lines open for you right now. 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And maybe you're thinking, well, I'm sure all that generous match fund has already been used up. Not so. There's still £2,900 ready to double your gift. So even if you've got a bigger gift to give right now, a gift of £1,000, maybe even more, maybe even £2,000, this match pot would actually cover that as well. 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You are asking me. 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

0: Lovely worship from Phil Wickham. Thank you very much, Thomasita, listening in London this morning. 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
0: Wow. 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
9: The thief comes only to steal and kill and destroy. I have come that they may have life and have it to the full. I am the good shepherd. The good shepherd lays down his life for the sheep. The hired hand is not the shepherd and does not own the sheep. So when he sees the wolf coming, he abandons the sheep and runs away. Then the wolf attacks the flock and scatters it. The man runs away because he is a hired hand and cares nothing for the sheep. I am the good shepherd. I know my sheep, and my sheep know me. Just as the Father knows me, and I know the Father. And I lay down my life for the sheep.
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11: Hello, I'm Kelly Valencia. Andy Burnham says he wants the UK to lead the world in developing strict rules to keep artificial intelligence in check. The Prime Minister told world leaders at the UN he wants Britain to act as an honest broker, but his speech came hours after Donald Trump said he would resist attempts to rein in the technology. Defence Secretary Wes Streeting says action is needed.
12: This is an industrial revolution at a pace and scale we've never seen before. It has extraordinary potential for the betterment of humanity, but it also has potential, as some of the biggest brains and titans in tech have warned us, to be a weapon of mass destruction.
11: Reform UK leader Nigel Farage has said the deal to hand over the Chagos Islands to Mauritius is dead and thank God. He posted on social media as Andy Burnham held bilateral talks in New York with Donald Trump. It was the first face-to-face meeting between the men. They took questions from reporters where the US president was asked about the deal.
13: I don't support it. I think it's terrible. It was a terrible deal. They all of a sudden say they have ownership. Somebody has ownership that never showed up before after decades and centuries. I think it's ridiculous. It's strategically very important.
11: In other news, geopolitical tensions are adding to pressure on seafarers, with new research showing a further fall in well-being. The Mission to Seafarers says happiness among crews fell to 6.8 out of 10 in the second quarter, with heavy workloads and restricted shore leave also contributing. The organisation says geopolitical threats have become a major source of strain, with around 20,000 seafarers impacted by the crisis around the Strait of Hormuz. Ben Bailey, Director of Programme at Mission to Seafarers, tells Premier Moore.
14: Some seafarers have talked to me about the very beginning of the war and seeing the missiles going overhead and how scared they were. And now they talk about them as though they're fireworks. And so they've sort of normalised what should never be a normal reaction to being on the front line.
11: The new Bishop of Bangor, Dr. Manon James, says the church in Wales needs to come together as it faces some difficult decisions over its future. She is the first woman to hold a role and was officially installed at Bangor Cathedral last weekend. Bishop Manon says her job is not being a boss, but being a connector. Her appointment comes after concerns were raised about governance, safeguarding and finances in the diocese. And around 150 Catholic priests and nuns have marched through Rome to protest Israel's war in Gaza. The group carried a white shroud bearing the names of around 300 Palestinian and Lebanese children, according to organisers. Those who were marching are calling for an end to the violence and say the church must speak out against the suffering in Gaza.
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1: It's a mixed picture this Wednesday morning. Heavy rain is clearing across Northern Ireland and much of Scotland, where temperatures hover around 16 degrees Celsius in Belfast and 14 in Aberdeen, with Glasgow at 15 degrees Celsius. For England and Wales, it is a much brighter and drier start. London is enjoying a mild 21 degrees Celsius, Cardiff a pleasant 20, Birmingham 19, and Liverpool 16 degrees Celsius. Those brighter spells will thankfully spread further across the country later. That's your latest from the Premier News team. 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
3: A very good morning to you, Esther High. I'm with you for Inspirational Breakfast this Wednesday morning. A little bit different today. This is, as the nice lady said, our transmission appeal. Now, the boring bit is there are big bills to pay at the end of the month. The transmission license, all the costs, they really mount up and they go up each and every year. That's the boring bit. The exciting bit is that once those things are paid and invested into, Premier can keep doing what you love it doing, which is keeping you fueled up on your faith, particularly this time of the day when you're just getting ready for the day, you're getting the kids out, you're getting the dog walked, you're caring for someone at home, you're looking at your to-do list. All the while, you're being supported in your faith by the uplifting worship, the challenging Bible teaching, the encouraging stories of God at work in our everyday lives. 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I can really say that with confidence. It's your radio station because you keep it going. You keep it going so that everybody who needs that word of encouragement, that voice of hope at any time of the day or night can get it wherever they need it, wherever, whatever they're using to listen. And that's why your investment in Premier Christian Radio is so crucial. So here's what we're going to do in the next hour. What I'm looking for is 30 gifts. 30 gifts of any size. If we get those 30, if we ring the bell and get those 30 gifts, the total of all of those 30 will be matched up to £5,000. Now, listen, I have a rough idea of how many people are listening at this time of the morning, and it's a lot more than 30. I mean, if everybody listening now just gave a penny, we'd be fine. We'd be done and dusted. If half of the people listening gave a pound, that would be a pretty good amount as well. I don't think it's beyond the stretch of the imagination to think that 30 people listening in this hour, including you, could give a gift of any size. Once we get that 30, then bingo, we've hit the jackpot and those 30 gifts will be doubled, up to the value of £5,000. If you've never given to Premier Christian Radio before, if you didn't realise that your gift was vital, that's my little challenge to you this morning. If you've never given before, please would you give now? Any gift of any size will count. We're just looking for 30 friends, 30 listeners, 30 of us listening right now to get involved. 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Just go to premier.plus, premier.plus. 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There are lines open for you right now. 08000 74 77 77. 08000 74 77 77. 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

0: Well, a few years ago, I was very ill, so I was praying, and I heard Premier. So, and I put it on every day now. As soon as I wake up, that it's on. It's wonderful. I believe in the power of prayer, and Premier Christian brings that straight to the front, you know, and it's all over the world now, so it's just wonderful.
1: Oh, did anyone else think of that Aretha Franklin song? As soon as she said, "The moment I wake up," we all burst into singing with that one. She says a little prayer as well. So, you know, it's all good. We are throwing up a thank you prayer for the three gifts that have already come in this morning. Just to recap, we're looking for 30 gifts of any size in the next hour. If, and only if, we get those 30 gifts, then the total of all of those 30 will be matched by a generous friend of Premier Christian Radio. So here's the thing. Three are in, 27 more to go. Three are in from Hazel in London. No, Hazel, I am going to give you, hold on just a second, one of these. Apologies for the short delay there. That's our new donor, Belle. Hazel, thank you very much for giving for the very first time for Premier Christian Radio. Your gift of £50 gratefully received and will be put to very good use. We will find out closer to 9 o'clock whether it gets doubled, because it does depend on 26 more gifts coming in. So guys, don't leave Hazel hanging here. She's given this morning for the first time. She's given because she's part of the community of Premier Christian Radio. 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It's super easy to do. 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All lines are free right now. So you will get straight through 26 gifts needed in the next hour. Would you get us off to a brilliant start with your gift right now? It's not just a gift, it's an investment, really, because your gift, it gives to you because, you know, then you're part of the Premier family. It gives to you because, you know, Premier will be here in the future for you to listen to, just as you usually do. And you're giving for the future as well, for people that haven't even heard Premier yet. It's a triple whammy. And that triple whammy could also be a double whammy if we get all those gifts in. So, in the course of this next song, could we get three more people on the line, please? 08000 74 77 77. 08000 74 77 77. Also very easy to give online at premier.plus. Premier.plus. Could we get four people giving in this next song?

Beautiful Worship from Brenton Brown this morning at 18 minutes past eight. Welcome to Team Premier. That's what we're doing right now. We're building Team Premier in this hour, a team of 30 friends giving any amount between now and 9 o'clock. If and only if we do that, then we will be able to release up to £5,000 into the tally through a very generous friend who's provided a match pot. So here's how it works. We're looking for 30 friends in total in this hour. So far, 8 are in. Thank you so much. 22 to go. Could you play your part? Premier.plus, Premier.plus, 08,074,77,77 is how to give. The most important thing is getting the 30 friends in as a team. Doesn't matter how much you give, if we get all 30 gifts in, they will all be doubled. So you can give a smaller gift, you can give a bigger gift. There's the opportunity to double it if we get all 30 in. Participation is vital. 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Is that your kind of go-to on your radio or your smart speaker? You get up, you put the kettle on, you put the radio on, and you're ready for the morning. If that's you, hello. If that's you, would you consider giving if you haven't given before? Because your gifts are really vital. Your gifts are the lifeblood of Premier. That's what keeps the heart pumping here. And we're looking for 22 more gifts between now and 9 o'clock. Thank you very much, David in Compton Guildford. Good morning to you. David is a builder and he listens to Premier Radio while he's working. It's a great evangelism tool for my team working with me. I enjoy listening to the music and the features. Did you know that? Your gift this morning will keep Premier pumping on air so that David and his team can hear the word of God and the worship music every single day out on site. Good morning to you, David and the team. Keep on going today. This is a message that really touched me this morning. A friend listening in Malaga in Spain. Oh, I miss the sunshine. We actually met them. I don't know who it is. I have a suspicion, but we got to meet this lovely friend this morning at St. George's Church in Malaga. Thank you very much for joining into Team Premier this morning, and thank you very much for your gift. Wherever you're listening this morning, if you're listening, would you please consider giving right now? Because 30 gifts between now and 9 o'clock means that they'll all be doubled. You can give any gift. Any gift this morning, any size, particularly if you've never given before, I'd love to hear from you. 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Wouldn't that be amazing? Wouldn't that be a great start to our Wednesday? 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

0: intensely for the last 5 weeks because my dad sadly passed away. It's been such a comfort during the evenings and nights. On my way to work, I have about 40 minutes drive and I just love it. It just sets me up for the day. So it just inspires me and just keeps me going, basically. It helps me to know that God is near. He's always there and always giving you the word and inspiration. The songs are just so uplifting. So it just is such a deep comfort.
1: Hazel, it's such a joy to provide that deep comfort for you. Hazel there sharing how a tricky time, a time of bereavement, a time of grieving, Premier was there for her. And in the day-to-day life of just commuting to and from work, we're there for her as well, fueling her up for her day or helping her decompress from a day at work. Hazel, if you're listening this morning, a very good morning to you and thank you for sharing your story. Now, I'm pleased to tell you that we've passed the tipping point here. During this hour, we are building Team Premier, a team of 30 friends like you, giving a gift of whatever size, no matter how small or how big, by the way. I'm very pleased to say we're over the halfway line now. 18 gifts are in. Thank you very much indeed. 12 more to go. Could you get involved with that? 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Here's why it's important. If all those 30 gifts come in by the time we get to 9 o'clock, all of them will be matched. If we get 29, none of them will be matched. We really don't want to miss that, do we? So would you get involved right now? Here's the thing. What's so beautiful about building Team Premier in this way is that you can get involved whatever size of gift you've got to give, no matter how small. Here's the flip side of that coin. In order to use up all that match fund, we're going to need a couple of bigger gifts as well. Could you give on behalf of someone who can only give a small amount this morning? Every gift is precious. Don't hear what I'm not saying here. Every gift is precious. We want you to be involved, whatever you've got to give. But if you've got a bigger gift right now, that is going to really help us use up all this match fund. Have you got £1,000 to give this morning? Have you got more than that? £2,000 to give this morning. If you give it and we get all those 30 gifts in, that gift will be doubled as well. We've got the opportunity actually to add £10,000 to the tally to met together as Team Premier this morning. But we're going to need some of those bigger gifts as well to balance out the smaller gifts. So here's what I'm saying. If you've got £10 to give, brilliant, that counts. If you've got £1,000 to give, brilliant, that counts. We just need those 30 gifts so that all of them get doubled. 20 in now, 10 to go. It's the final countdown. Let's get five of you on the line right now. 08000 74 77 77. 08000 74 77 77 at premier.plus. What number are you going to be? 10 more gifts to go. 08000 74 77 77. 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

0: I saw you bopping away in the car to that track on the way to school this morning. Forrest Frank with Your Ways Better at 8:32 this Wednesday morning. Team Premier is underway. Team Premier comprises of Vivian in London, Abby in London, Matilda in Bromley, Rebecca in London, Oliver in Chalfont St Peter, Pauline in Stamford Lee Hope, Yualia in Derby, a friend in Stoke-on-Trent, Alice in Abingdon, Carol in Croydon, Louise in Broadstone, and friends in Buxton, Malaga, and I think Guildford as well. Amazing. 21 friends in Team Premier so far. 9 more to go. Do you want to join Team Premier? All you have to do is give a gift this morning of any size. 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If by 9 o'clock we've got 30 people in Team Premier, all of your gifts will be matched up to the value of £5,000. 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I mean, you're already in the family if you're listening this morning. 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Still hanging out for a bigger gift that will help us use up some of that match fund money. 500, 1,000, £2,000, who knows, maybe even more. That will also be doubled as well once we complete these 30 gifts. So it's so easy to do. Premier.plus, you just put your name, your details in, your bank details. It's done and dusted in a couple of minutes. It doesn't take very long on the phone either. And lines are open. There's just one friend on the line right now. So plenty of room for you to call this number, 08000 74 77 77, 08000 74 77 77. And get on board with Team Premier this morning. 9 more gifts of any size needed in order to have them all doubled. One thing I love is hearing what Premier means to you. Patricia gave a little bit earlier on, I think it may be even yesterday, and she joins me now. Good morning, Patricia. How are you doing?
1: Good morning.
0: Hi.
1: I'm all right, thank you. Yeah.
0: Good. Where are you listening from?
1: Carterton in Oxfordshire.
0: I'm sure that's very beautiful this morning as well. Tell me a little bit about how you listen to Premier.
1: Well, 30 years ago, I heard about Premier, and I've started subscribing to since then, and I have your voice thing sent through to me. I find that Premier lifts people up, and I feel that God is using you to send the messages out, to open the heart of people, to bring them to faith, so that they know the Word of God. And I just think that if people listen to Christian Premier, that they could pass it on to their friends and neighbours if they cannot speak of their own faith. And then in the Premier somehow lifts the living Lord out of people. We hear their testimonies on your programme, how uplifting it is.
0: Yeah, that's a really great tip, actually, Patricia, that if you find it difficult, here's a tip from Patricia, if you find it difficult to share your faith, share Premier Christian Radio with someone instead and they can listen. That's a brilliant idea. So it sounds like you've been giving to Premier for quite a long time, Patricia. How would you encourage somebody who hasn't given yet?
1: Well, I mean, if we want to keep our Christian radio on, which we need at this time, because we are desperate to hear Christian messages, because we are told that we're not many Christians. And I put on Facebook very often, there are Christians, thousands listening to Premier Christian Radio every morning, day and night. And to keep you on, we have to subscribe, even if it's £10, £20, it all comes and it all works out to keep us listening to the Word of Lord, which I'm sure that He is using the radio to reach His people.
0: I think you're absolutely right, Patricia. Thank you so much for listening and being so faithful over all of these years. And thank you so much for your gift this morning as well. And thank you for talking to us this morning as well. Patricia from Oxfordshire sharing what Premier means to her this morning. Now, do you want to get involved with this? Do you want to make sure that Premiere is on air so that you can share it with your friends, with your family members, so that you can use it as a tool? That's what Dave told us earlier, that he has it playing so that his workmates on the building site can hear a bit of the fantastic worship music and hear the incredible stories of lives changed. That's what you are investing in this morning. That's why your gift is so important. Ooh. 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

Leland with A Better Word. Let's check in on Team Premier. If you've just joined us, what we've been doing between 8 and 9 o'clock is aiming to gather a team of 30 people giving a gift of any size, large or small, if and only if we get those 30 gifts. They will all be matched up to the value of £5,000. I'm delighted to say 24 gifts are in. If we do the maths, there are 6 more gifts to go. There are 2 people on the line. I can't see how many people are giving online, but I'm feeling confident. I think that the doubling will be activated, but I've just been told by the chief number cruncher that not only will we double the total of 30 gifts, we can double the total of all the gifts given in this hour up to that match fund value of £5,000. Now, the maths is simple. 5,000 times by 2 is 10,000. Don't you want to help us raise £10,000 in this hour by 9 o'clock? 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Here's the thing. As I said, we can actually double more than those 30 gifts. So get involved with 15 minutes left to the top of the hour. Your gift.

one of the trickiest areas of the UK. Thank you, Vivian, for all you've done. 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

0: sometimes I'm feeling down, you know, and alone. And when I listen to it, like, I just feel it helps me. It's my companion. It lifts me up, you know, the songs and the preaching, you know, it really helps my spiritual life. And it makes me feel strong. And it's spreading the word of God.
1: It feels like one of those wartime adverts, doesn't it? Premier makes you feel strong. I can picture Jasmine there doing her biceps. Premier makes her feel strong even on the days that she feels weak, because she's encouraged by the word of God, by the worship music, by that incredible Bible.

Bible teaching that we're able to bring you. Jasmine, it's a privilege to do that. Let's have a check-in on Team Premier, where we are building a team of 30 gifts, 30 friends giving 30 gifts of all kind of shapes and sizes. That's the gifts, not the friends, by the way. Three more to go. Three more gifts needed by 9 o'clock in the next 10 minutes. If we get those three gifts in, then every single gift given this hour will be doubled. Let me just check the phone lines. There are four people on the line. Hopefully they're giving, not just asking for a weather forecast. Who knows who's on line on the web right now giving, but to be sure, would you get involved? Would you get involved right now at premier.plus or 08000 74 77 77? Because when we get those 30 gifts in, they will all be doubled. Now, apparently Mrs. Doubtfire listens. I don't know about that. Thank you very much for giving us your name there and your brilliant gift. Luke in Louth has been giving this morning. Thank you so much for your gift this morning. You're listening on your morning commute and on the way home as well. God is using this radio station to get to his people. Thank you for all you do. Thank you for your gift, Luke. Now, listen, this is such good news. 29 gifts are in right now. One more to go. When that final gift is in, that triggers the whole match fund. All of your gifts in this hour will have been doubled. And we just heard just a moment ago that every gift this hour will now be doubled. In the last 9 minutes of this hour, let's make the most of it. The number crunchers have crunched the numbers and they tell me that about the gifts that have come in this hour so far are kind of about £1,500. Let's do the maths here. We have a match pot of up to £5,000. That means there's still £3,000 to use up. So now that we know that every single gift can be doubled, in the next 8.5 minutes, go, go, go. We want to capture all of this £5,000 match fund. Your very best gift is needed right now. Every single gift counted towards the 30 gifts in this hour. Now, those bigger gifts are really going to come into their own because they're going to get doubled. A gift of £1,000 would get doubled. There's even room for a gift of £2,000 to get doubled. So if you've been thinking, if you've been waiting for the moment to give your bigger gift, now is the great time, because I'm delighted to say that the doubling, the match has been activated. That's worth a round of applause. The match has been activated. 30 gifts have been given. Team Premier is complete. Thank you so much for all your gifts. Everyone is so precious. But now, in the next 7.5 minutes of this hour, the double is on. Everything given for the rest of the hour will be doubled. Your gift will be doubled. Please, could you get involved right now? This is really key. Every single gift is going to make such a difference and be doubled. Let's do it now in this final song before the news. 08000 74 77 77. 08000 74 77 77. 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Everybody!

What a joyful song, and it's called The Happy Song, so I guess you'd be disappointed if it was a bit dour. Delirious, they're playing us out and celebrating the fact that we achieved team premiere. Quite a bit more than 30 gifts were given in this hour. Thank you so much for each and every one. A friend in Stornoway, a friend in Bath, Diane in London, Mary in Torquay, Suat in Southend, Karen in Tamworth, Preston, Scarborough, so many more. Amazing to have all your gifts roll in this morning. Thank you very much for each and every one. It did activate the match fund, and I've got to tell you, there's still about £3,000 in the match pot as we go to the news. 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If you've got that to give, that'll be doubled. 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Your gift will go twice as far. 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If you're giving as we go to the news, it will be doubled. 08,074 77 77.

0: When you hear no love, what do you hear? There's no love? Or I can no love? 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Which no do you hear? 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
6: Psalm 25, verses 8 to 15. Good and upright is the Lord. Therefore he instructs sinners in his ways. He guides the humble in what is right and teaches them his way. All the ways of the Lord are loving and faithful towards those who keep the demands of his covenant. For the sake of your name, Lord, forgive my iniquity, though it is great. Who then are those who fear the Lord? He will instruct them in the ways they should choose. They will spend their days in prosperity, and their descendants will inherit the land. The Lord confides in those who fear him. He makes his covenant known to them. My eyes are ever on the Lord, for only he will release my feet from the snare.
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8: Hello, I'm Kelly Valencia. Andy Burnham stalled the UN. Britain will lead the fight against rogue AI. The Prime Minister has urged world leaders to help adopt strict rules on artificial intelligence, warning it cannot be left to chance. Just hours earlier, Donald Trump laid out his alternative view, saying he would encourage it, not rein it in. Philip White, the founder of software firm Audacia, says rules are vital.
9: You've got the bad actors that are deliberately trying to do harm. But I think one of the scariest things that probably aren't necessarily getting enough attention is the big bucket of accidental bad actors, good actors that are over-empowering models without realising the potential harm they can do.
8: More than 300 homes are being evacuated after a suspected unexploded World War II bomb was found in Cornwall. It was found in water near Falmouth Docks on Monday. A 750-metre cordon's been put in place while military specialists investigate the device. In other news, we're being encouraged to pray for seafarers amid growing concerns about their well-being. A new report finds happiness among crews fell to 6.8 out of 10 in the second quarter of this year. Heavy workloads and limited shore lift are among the factors contributing to the decline. Ben Bailey, Director of Programme Admission to Seafarers, tells Premier their work has an impact on our everyday lives.
10: Huge numbers of seafarers come from labour supply countries such as the Philippines. We have growing numbers of seafarers from Ukraine, from Russia, from China, from India. You know, we just don't see them. And they are vital. You know, over 95% of

0: everything we use on a day-to-day basis is brought to our shores by seafarers on.
1: The new Bishop of Bangor, Dr. Manon James, says the church in Wales needs to come together as it faces some difficult decisions over its future. She is the first woman to hold the role and was officially installed at Bangor Cathedral last weekend. Bishop Manon says her job is not being a boss but being a connector. Her appointment comes after concerns were raised about governance, safeguarding and financing in the diocese. Around 150 Catholic priests and nuns have marched through Rome to protest Israel's war in Gaza. The group carried a white shroud bearing the names of around 300 Palestinians and Lebanese children, according to organisers. Those marching were calling for an end to the violence and say the church must speak out against the suffering in Gaza. And Piers Morgan says he accepts Charles Spencer's apology for a factual error in his new memoir, but he is still going to sue. The Earl wrongly stated the broadcaster was the Daily Mirror's editor when covert photos of his sister Princess Diana were published. In fact, he joined the newspaper 2 years later. Mr. Morgan called it a defamatory lie.
2: We have submitted a legal letter demanding that they withdraw this book from public sale. Every penny of any damages that I get from this, by the way, will go to the King's Trust. And the longer this book is on sale without Penguin removing it, then the higher the damages will be.
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1: Well, across the UK this morning, it's a largely mild and breezy picture, though we do have some regional variations. England is seeing plenty of sunshine in the south, reaching around 14 degrees Celsius, whilst northern parts will feel a little fresher at 11 degrees with scattered showers. Scotland and Northern Ireland are experiencing a rather damp start with persistent rain and temperatures sitting at a cool 9 degrees Celsius. Wales is looking brighter now after some overnight drizzle, with a pleasant 12 degrees feeling quite comfortable overall. I missed back for our Wednesday. That's your latest from the Premier News team. 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
5: 4 minutes past nine this Wednesday morning, and it's great to have your company. 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And what we're doing right now as a family is giving. We're investing into what God is doing through Premier Christian Radio. I've been really encouraged by this message from Patricia, listening in London this morning, gave us a gift of £100, which is so valuable. Thank you, Patricia. But this is the thing that really touched me. She says, I thank God for sending you right at the start of my walk of faith. May God continue to provide all that you need and beyond in Jesus' name. Imagine or think back to the days when you first came to faith. Do you remember how exciting it was? Do you remember how fast the transformation in your life was going as more and more things began to be dealt with by God through His Holy Spirit? But do you remember how important it was to just feed on good stuff, to feed on the Word of God, to feed on inspirational stories, to learn how to worship in spirit and truth every single day? Well, what Patricia found was that by becoming part of the Premier family, she had that at her fingertips all the time. 24/7. She didn't have to wait for house group. She didn't have to wait for church. She could just tune in to Premier any time of the day or night, and she would have that inspiration, that encouragement, that teaching at the start of her walk of faith. That is just one of the many things that Premier Christian Radio does. It's one of the many things that Premier Christian Radio provides. And that is what you're investing into this morning when you give your financial gift to the work of Premier Christian Radio. You're making sure that baby Christians have their hands held as they're learning how to walk the walk of faith. Every single gift is so precious to us. And we've had gifts of all shapes and sizes this morning. It's been such a joy to receive them. But at the start of this hour, what I'm thinking is, have you got a larger gift to give this morning? We've had loads of beautiful smaller gifts and they are such a joy. But in order to get on target, those bigger gifts are really essential to Premier right now. And here's a brilliant opportunity. We've got a friend, a generous friend of Premier Christian Radio, who said, if someone can give a gift of £1,000. I will also give a gift of £1,000. I will partner with them and that gift will be doubled. Could you do that right now? You know, it takes the combination of many, many smaller gifts and a few larger gifts to meet the funding need that we've got right now. So can you give £1,000 and then a friend of ours will partner with you and together you'll raise £2,000? Could you do that? Have you been thinking about that and praying about that so far this morning as you've heard these encouraging stories and gifts come in? Are you thinking, Lord, when's my trigger to give that bigger gift? Is this your trigger? Is this your chance to really bless the work of Premier, invest in God's kingdom purposes? Your gift of £1,000 will be doubled if you're able to do it right now. Be doubled by a generous friend. Partner with us in sharing the gospel. Partner with a friend who's going to double your gift of £1,000 right now. Premier.plus is how to give online. 08000 74 77 77. 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A gift of £1,000 will be doubled if it's given in the course of the next song. 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Thank you.

0: Well, a few years ago, well, I was very ill, so I was praying, and I heard Premier. So, and I put it on every day now. as soon as I wake up, that it's on. It's wonderful. I believe in the power of prayer, and Premier Christian brings that straight to the front, you know, and it's all over the world now, so it's just wonderful.
1: It is wonderful, isn't it, Joan? Already we've had gifts and messages in from not just the UK, but from Spain and Singapore. Yesterday, we heard of someone playing Premier Christian Radio in Saudi Arabia. So it really is global now, not just the UK. So thank you, Joan, for reminding us of that this morning. It is our Premier transmission appeal. Your gifts are so important to keep Premier broadcasting the love and hope of Jesus to the UK and around the world. And, you know, have you noticed recently, over the last, I don't know, couple of years or so, people are talking about faith in a different way in the UK. There's lots of heated debate about what it means to be a Christian nation, something we've talked about quite a lot on the show. But also, I mean, just the other week, last weekend, I was up in Lancashire and, you know, two people I talked to at the church we were ministering in had just come to church out of the blue. They just thought, why don't we go to church this Sunday? We know that there's this beautiful move of God happening where people are being inspired to explore faith in a different way. And as well as all those people just turning up to church randomly, people are just sort of searching online and they're turning up this little Christian radio station called Premier Christian Radio. Or they're asking their smart speaker, find me a Christian radio station, and they find Premier. Or they're looking at the podcasts online and they find this thing called Premier Christian Radio. God is on the move. And that's why it's really important that wherever people are searching for God, that they find him. And just one of the many ways God is reaching people is through this little radio station. Well, not so little anymore. 1.8 million people every week across all our channels. That's pretty, that's a big reach, isn't it? God is using Premier for people to find him. And that's why your gift is so important this morning, to fuel that, to make that happen. So here's what we're doing, right? In the next wee while, in fact, the next 15 minutes till 9:30, every gift of £100 will be doubled. We have some beautiful gifts in this morning. A friend in Nottingham just given us a gift of £250. Thank you so much. They said you found it really beneficial when you moved to the UK. Thank you for your gift. Michael in Harrow has given £100 already this morning. Thank you so much. What about you? Your gift of £100 will be doubled just until 9:30 though. So if this is your first opportunity to give this morning, get on board right now. Have your gift doubled. Going to send you a Premier water bottle as well as a thank you present for your

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Could you do that? Could you invest that into the work of Premier Christian Radio this morning? It will be doubled. Premier.plus 08,074 77 77.

20 past nine this Wednesday morning. Thank you so much for the gifts that are coming in right now. A friend in Luton, your gift of £200. Thank you so much. I'm so blessed that I can turn Premier Radio on to hear the wonderful work you're doing. Thank you, Premier. Thank you so much for your gift. John in Bristol says this: I enjoy listening and learning about Jesus Christ. That's what we do. It's our privilege and joy to do it, John. And thank you so much for joining the Premier family with your gift this morning. Now, here's the brilliant news right now, but only between now and 9:30. 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Is Premier worth 3 pence a day to you over the course of the year? So here's what we're going to do. Three people have already got involved. Thank you so much. But there's plenty of room for you to have your gift of £100 doubled.

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Dave Roos with I Will Worship. It's the Premier Christian Radio transmission appeal. Got to be honest with you, there are big bills to pay at the end of September, just next week, in fact. 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That's why your gifts are so important right now. And that's why we're offering you the opportunity in this moment to have your gift of £100 doubled. £100 gifts will be doubled, but only between now and

0: 9. So could you get on board with that right away? Premier.plus, Premier.plus. You can do it while you listen, actually. That's super easy. Or you can call the team. There are lines open for you on 08000 74 77 77. Two friends are on the line right now. Why don't we get two more to join them? 08000 77 77. But I love hearing from people what Premier means to them. And Linda, listening in London, is with us now. Morning, Linda.
1: Good morning, Esther.
0: And you've already been out for your walk this morning, I gather.
1: Yes, I have been out for a short walk. I didn't do a long walk. I had to get back in time for you to listen to you, lovely set, speaking to me.
0: Well, we really appreciate it. Tell me how you listen to Premier, and how does it impact your everyday faith, Linda?
1: Oh, I listen to it on my television. I get it on my television. It's 7:25 on my television, and I like to put it on, and that's where I listen to it. And I love listening to the morning program, and I love a lot of the programs. Yours is really interesting, first thing in the morning, because I'm up early, and I do my Bible study and prayers on my own, and then sometimes listen to the teaching programs. I like Grace to You is really nice, and Turning Point, and then I like the daytime. And the quiet time on a Saturday, I really like, Esther. But it does inspire my faith, and I know it teaches me a lot, especially the teaching programs. You know what I mean?
0: Yeah, so it feels like you're part of a kind of a Bible study group almost, or getting an extra sermon.
1: Certainly it helps me. And also, you know, John Pantry and Michael Fanstone, when I went in 2009, I went on a pilgrimage to the Holy Land with Premier Christian Radio and Saga Holidays, and we had a very special, we had baptism, rededication of vows, it was, not baptism, rededication of vows in the River Jordan.
0: Oh, that must have been so special.
1: And John Pantry and Michael Fanstone gave me that baptism, which was absolutely amazing. You know, it was so moving. It was such an great experience, Esther.
0: That sounds wonderful. Well, I will give them, I'll give them your best regards when I see them both next. Linda, for someone who's maybe not been listening as long as you and didn't realise that their gifts were so important to Premier, how would you encourage them to give this morning?
1: Well, I tell them, first of all, to think, put Premier on and listen and see how wonderful it is with all the beautiful music and teaching. And it will be such a wonderful thing to do. You don't have to give a lot, but just pray to be guided. And I'm sure the Lord will move them to give, because I think it's a very good investment. And Premier really needs every one of us, as we're all of us on Premier keep saying, that to give is so important, and it means such a lot to Premier Christian Radio, and I think they'll feel really blessed if they do that, you know, Esther.
0: I think you're right. Linda, thank you so much for sharing that this morning. Thank you for being with us along the journey. So glad you had a special time with John and Michael in the Holy Land. That must have been absolutely amazing, but beautiful to speak with you this morning. Thank you so much for partnering with us in so many ways. It takes everyone. That's what I took away from Linda's message there. It takes everyone to keep our Premier on air. And there's a great opportunity for you to get involved right now. Linda from Swansea, another Linda, double whammy of Lindas in these last few minutes. Linda from Swansea had her gift of £100 doubled just now. So did Alexandrina and Anthony as well. What about you? Your gift of £100 will be doubled, but only in the course of this next song. Just one more song to have this opportunity to double your gift of £100. Going to send you a Premier water bottle as well. They're quite nice to have as a reminder of your investment in what God is doing through Premier Christian Radio. 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

0: When I first became a Christian, I just used to have it on all day. I wasn't working at the time. I'd been taking early retirement from the NHS because I wasn't very well. I was just so encouraged by all the interviews and the stories, the worship music, everything about it I just loved. And the health problem that I had just gradually went away over the years, you know. And I'm not saying that's all Premier, but it's certainly been instrumental. I find it so peaceful.
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2: Just 24 minutes left before I hand over to Lydia. And this is our Transmission Appeal, where we are inviting you to give your financial gifts to Premier Christian Radio so that we can keep that Christian voice going strong, not just in the nation, but around the world as well, as we are increasingly hearing. Thank you so much if you gave in the last challenge. Chantel in Canterbury, thank you for your gift of £100, which got doubled. Been listening for 2 years. It's helped me so much with raising a family and getting through my health. I'm trying to do my nursing degree at the moment. Good on you, Chantel. Good on you. I listen to Premier Praise when I'm driving to work. I listen in the car all the time, and overall, it's really helped. I found Premier accidentally when tuning in, and it came up. It's astonishing how many times we hear that story that I just happened upon. I just chanced upon. I was just turning the dial, and Premier Christian Radio came on. We do think the Holy Spirit may be working in the dials of DAB radios and car radios and such like. Chantel, it's great to have you in the family, and thank you so much for giving your gift this morning. Friends in Chislehurst, Stockport, Glasgow, London, Swansea, Chelmsford, Tadworth and Craigavon have been giving this morning. What about you? If you've not had a chance to give yet in this appeal, maybe you've never given to Premier Christian Radio. Maybe you didn't realise we were a listener-funded station. Maybe you did realise, but you thought, well, someone else is giving. Do you know what? That may not be the case, because actually out of every 100 listeners, only 6 people regularly give to Premier. And I'd love it if you could turn the dial on that this morning. So we've done the number crunching, and we are, to be frank with you, running a little bit behind on where we need to be this morning. And as we pass the halfway point in this transmission appeal, please know that you really are needed this morning to help cover the large transmission costs, those big bills that we have to pay. They're necessary to keep the station on air. So your gift really is needed. Don't leave it to someone else. Don't assume that someone else is giving, because maybe they're not, and maybe you are the person that's going to be the tipping point. Your gift is the one that's going to make all the difference. So the number crunchers have been in touch, and they tell me this: we have a little bit more money left in our match pot, which means we can double every gift between now and 10 o'clock. Here's how it works. A generous friend of Premier Christian Radio has said they want to encourage you to give this morning. And so they are going to say, I will double whatever you give. Most people are giving a gift of around £100. That would be doubled. A friend in Stockport did that this morning, actually, as did one in Glasgow. Alexandrina in Glasgow gave £100 this morning. If you give £100 right now, it will be doubled. And you know what? We just need a mix. We need a mix of gifts this morning. Those £100 gifts, the most popular level of giving, are really, really important. Those bigger gifts also will be matched this morning. A gift of £500, even a gift of £1,000 will be doubled if you give it before 10 o'clock. That's all I need to say, really. 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

Oh, like that bass line there. Warehouse worship for you this Wednesday morning. 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So, Owen, good morning to you. 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I've listened to Premier for many years and received comfort, assurance and inspiration. 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Mary in Craigavon, thank you. Your gift of £100 doubled this morning. Colleen in Plymouth, your gift of £100 also doubled. She says, Premier continues to inspire me on my Christian journey, bringing hope and joy to its listeners through its biblical teaching and inspirational guest speakers. Thank you, Premier, for bringing so much light into my life. 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Literally, whatever gift you've got to give, there's no limit at the bottom or top end for your giving right now. We're going to send you a Premier water bottle for gifts of £100 or more. Have a little pause. Maybe you've got a cup of coffee or a cup of tea in hand. Have a little pause. Check in with the Lord. What is the amount that he's putting on your heart right now? And then imagine that doubled, because that's what's going to happen. So here we go. Premier.plus,

0: my life. So thank you so much. I think without the donations, a station that brings so much joy and so much sort of sense of community just wouldn't be there. And, you know, it's actually an honour and a blessing to be able to give.
1: Do you sometimes feel like that, like Roxana does, that actually you just feel a bit overwhelmed by the anxiety and the darkness and the tension in the world? If you're listening to other speech stations in particular, sometimes it just kind of, you know, this anxiety loop just kicks in when you hear about all the difficulty and challenge in the world. And sometimes it's hard to know where to go with that. And I loved what Roxana said, that when she comes to Premier, she knows it's a safe space. We're going to talk about that stuff. We're going to talk about what's happening in the world, but we're always going to bring it back to Jesus. We're always going to bring it back to the word. We're always going to ask, what is the Spirit saying in this situation? That's what we do here. That's what our brilliant news team does as well. 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Let's get three on the line now.

in my heart. Clap along to that one from Matt Maher, brilliant version of the Lord's Prayer. 10 minutes to 10. One more song in which you can get your gift doubled this morning. Margaret in Broadway, thank you so much for your gift of £100 doubled. 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This is a Christian station that I can listen to 24/7. I hope that unsaved people can tune in and hear the word of God preached. The UK needs the word of God because it's the power of God for salvation. Again, echoing the experience that we've heard a few times this morning of people coming to faith through what they hear on Premier Christian Radio. Do you want to see more people come to faith in the UK? Do you want to see more people fueled in their faith in the UK as they go about their business in workplaces, shops and pubs and churches up and down the country? Don't you want to see that happen? Well, Premier Christian Radio is one of the many ways that God is using in order to bring people to Him, to bring people back to Him, to equip His people for those gifts of ministry, to bring other people to Jesus. It's a beautiful, virtuous cycle, and it starts with your gift. Now, I'm looking through. We've got a spreadsheet. Don't you love a spreadsheet? Looking through the spreadsheet this morning, and I see loads and loads and loads of beautiful gifts, beautiful names and really wonderful messages. But I tell you what I've noticed, we haven't actually seen a bigger gift this morning. We haven't seen a gift of £500 yet this morning, and kind of normally in the course of the morning we do. Perhaps you can fill that slot this morning. Perhaps that's a figure that you've had in mind. And if you did that, if you gave £500 right now, it would become £1,000. So is that you? This morning, have you got £500 to give? It would be doubled and it would become £1,000. Let's roll it up a little bit more. Let's amp it up, escalate it. Your gift of £1,000 doubled would be £2,000. We've got room for that this morning. So don't miss this opportunity. 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I'm

0: Mel Robinson playing us out this morning before I hand over to Lydia. Your gift will still be doubled if you're giving as we go to the news. Premier.plus, Premier.plus, 08000 74 77 77. Just to say, still plenty of room for that larger gift to get doubled as well. 500, 1000 or even more would be doubled if you're giving right now at Premier.plus, 08000 74 77 77. Give for someone like Jennifer in Derby, who's given £200 and saw it doubled. She says, I don't mind car journeys. I don't mind traffic jams because God feeds me with his light and love through Premier Christian Radio. You are making traffic jams easier with your gift this morning. 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Thank you so much for your support this morning. 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
4: 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Listen to my words, Lord. Consider my lament. Hear my cry for help, my King and my God. For to you I pray. In the morning, Lord, you hear my voice. In the morning I lay my requests before you and wait expectantly. For you are not a God who is pleased with wickedness. With you, evil people are not welcome. The arrogant cannot stand in your presence. You hate all who do wrong. You destroy those who tell lies. The bloodthirsty and deceitful you, Lord, detest. But I, by your great love, can come into your house. In reverence I bow down towards your holy temple. Lead me, Lord, in your righteousness because of my enemies. Make your way straight before me. Not a word from their mouth can be trusted. Their heart is filled with malice. Their throat is an open grave. With their tongue they tell lies. Declare them guilty, O God. Let their intrigues be their downfall. Banish them for their many sins, for they have rebelled against you. But let all who take refuge in you be glad. Let them ever sing for joy. Spread your protection over them, that those who love your name may rejoice in you. Surely, Lord, you bless the righteous. You surround them with your favor as with a shield.
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6: Hello, I'm Kelly Valencia. Andy Burnham has warned the UN General Assembly that artificial intelligence could multiply the threats facing national security. The Prime Minister has announced a new AI partnership with the US to help protect critical infrastructure from attack. He accused Russia of using bots and fake websites to spread lies and disinformation. Mr. Burnham says Britain will push for global standards to ensure AI is developed safely.
7: As His Majesty said, the task before us is not merely to advance technology, but to ensure that it remains firmly in the service of humanity.
6: Meanwhile, the Defence Secretary says Andy Burnham will again look at the proposed Chagos Island deal following his meeting with Donald Trump. The US President reiterated that he doesn't support it, calling it terrible and ridiculous. The proposed agreement is to hand sovereignty to Mauritius while retaining control of the UK-US military base Diego Garcia, where Streeting says a deal would need US support.
8: What he said yesterday wasn't the first time he'd said it, but I think it's a clear indication that that is his settled view on the treaty as it stands. We're going to have to work through the detail of the US concerns to get to a point which maybe not everyone will love, but everyone can live with.
6: In other news, at least 11 people have been killed in a mass shooting at a house party in South Africa. Police say three perpetrators entered and opened fire at a property around 19 miles south of the city of Durban. The force says one of the victims was a woman who was believed to be pregnant. Three others were wounded. Seafarer well-being is declining. According to new research from the Mission to Seafarers, happiness among crews fell to 6.8 out of 10 in the second quarter of the year, with heavy workloads, restricted shore lift and concerns over pay among the main pressures. The report says all 10 areas measured recorded a decline. Ben Bailey, director of programme at Mission to Seafarers, tells Premier some of the reasons behind the decline.
9: Geopolitical reasons being probably the number one reason, particularly what's happening in the Strait of Hormuz and the increasing tension that seafarers are really very much on the front line of seeing so much of the instability and what is happening.
6: And the new Bishop of Bangor, Dr. Manum James, says the church in Wales needs to come together as it faces some difficult decisions over its future. She is the first woman to hold the role and was officially installed at Bangor Cathedral last weekend. Bishop Manum says her job is not being a boss, but being a connector. Her appointment comes after concerns were raised about governance, safeguarding and finances in the diocese.
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6: Heavy rain is now clearing eastern England, Wales and Scotland. Flood alerts are in Scotland with sunshine and showers in Edinburgh around 16 Celsius. North Wales experiences heavy rain and thunder. Cardiff is a milder 21 Celsius. Northern Ireland tells a dry up with brighter spells. Belfast at 16 degrees Celsius. Elsewhere, dry conditions and sunny spells are emerging, with London also around 16 degrees Celsius. Expect a chilly night with risk of grass frost in rural spots. That's your latest from the Premier News team. 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
11: Thank you, Kelly, for bringing us the headlines there just after 10 o'clock on Wednesday, the 23rd of September. Thank you to Esther as well for taking us through the first part of the morning. You're with me, Lydia Bennett, at the moment. A very special daytime programme on Premier Christian Radio because it is our Transmission Appeal. 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

does depend entirely on the generosity of supporters like you. And there's a big funding gap. There's funding gap of over £500,000 that must be filled to keep these broadcasts funding. So will you sow into this ministry? Can you be as generous as possible? You can give right now. Premier.plus is the place to give online, or call our friendly team on 08000 74 77 77. Now, Paul in Stevenage has been so generous. Paul has given £500. Paul says, I love Premier. I would love to dedicate a song. So we're gonna do that in just a moment, Paul. We're gonna dedicate the song "How Great Thou Art" to Paul's mother Joyce, who passed away, and for the new arrival Ava in this family. Paul, I'm so sorry to hear of the passing of your mother, but also overjoyed to hear of Ava arriving in your family. So we're going to play that song in just a couple of minutes. But also, Alberta in London has given £100 as well. Thank you so much for your generosity. Why not join Paul and Alberta in giving today to Premier Christian Radio? Premier.plus is the place to give, or call our team on 08000 74 77 77. Now, I wonder whether you could give a leadership gift. Could you give a gift of £1,000 or more? Maybe you're in the financial position where you could give £5,000. The Lord may have blessed you in your finances. Maybe that's something that he has done in your business over the last couple of months. Maybe he's blessed you in that way. If that is you, why not give that sort of amount? That would stand in the gap for those people who can't currently give, those people who rely on Premier Christian Radio for spiritual food, for companionship, for connection with God. You could stand in the gap for them. Could you do it? Will that be you today? Can you give a gift of £1,000 or more? £5,000, £10,000? Can you do that today? Premier.plus is the place to give online, or call our team. They're super friendly. It's lovely to speak to someone over the phone. 08000 74 77 77. I'm going to say that number again. 08000 74 77 77. Ooh.

Mercy Me with Greater on Premier Christian Radio, 11 minutes past 10 on this Wednesday morning. It's hump day, halfway through the week. I hope you're doing really, really well on this Wednesday morning. My name is Lydia Bennett. You are listening to Premier Christian Radio. Very special day. It's the transmission appeal. This is your opportunity to give, to sow, to invest into what God is doing through this ministry. 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Premier.plus is the place to give online, or call our team. They're very friendly. They are literally ready and waiting and willing to take your call right now. 08000 74 77 77. Now, I've got a brand new opportunity for you. I am looking for 10 people to give £100 in the next half an hour, the next 30 minutes, 10 people to give £100. If we reach that, we will add, or a generous friend of Premier has said that they will add £1,000 to the total. I do not want to miss that. We want to make sure that another extra £1,000 is added to the total, but we do need those 10 people to give £100. Pounds. Will you be in? Can you do that right now? Premier.plus is the place to give online, or if you can be one of those 10 people, call our team 08000 74 77 77. Be the first one in. 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And do you know what? 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Now, a couple of minutes ago, Paul in Stevenage, he was very generous. He gave £500. He asked us to play How Great Thou Art for his mother, Joyce. So I'm going to play that now. Here's a little bit of Phil Wickham. 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

0: Well, it's my lifeline. I live on my own, and I don't have a lot of family, so it's like a little family for me and many others, I should imagine. Pluck up the courage and know that you're donating to a good cause. And it's not just for ourselves, but it's for people who haven't yet become Christians and might want to. So, yeah, we want to help others and help ourselves as well.
1: 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Do you know, when you give, it means more people will come to know the good news of Jesus. We know that our nation, the UK, needs Jesus more than ever. We hear so many stories of our world crying out, needing hope, needing peace at the moment. And you know what? We follow a God who promises that peace that surpasses all understanding. We follow a God who's given us hope of eternal life with him. And when you give to Premier Christian Radio, that means that that message can go even further, not just to the UK, but around the world as well. That is the mission that you are sowing into when you give. Now, our current challenge at the moment is we're looking for 10 people to give £100 in the next, 25 minutes or so. And if we reach that target, we will, a generous friend of Premier will add £1,000 to the total. We do not want to let this opportunity pass us by. And do you know what? Multiples count as well. So if you give £200, that takes two slots. If you give £500, that will take five slots. Can you do it? Will you sow into the ministry, into the mission of Premier Christian Radio? If that is you and you're saying, yes, Lord, yeah, I can do that. I have the funds. I can do that. That's something that I would love to do. So it would be a privilege for me. Then go online, premier.plus. That is the place to give online. Or call our team, 08000 74 77 77. I'm going to say that number again, 08000 74 77 77. Now, currently there's only one person on the line, but let's wait for another person. Can that be you? 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

0: Oh, I love that one from Big Daddy Weave. That was Love Come to Life at 23 minutes past 10 on this Wednesday morning. You're with me, Lydia Bennett. You're listening to a very special daytime programme on Premier Christian Radio because it is our transmission appeal. This is your opportunity to sow into what God is doing through Premier Christian Radio. Your opportunity to ensure that we keep broadcasting the hope and the love and the truth of Jesus to the UK and around the world. When you give, you ensure that hope is spread even further. We know that God is doing something in this nation. We know God is doing something through Premier. And when you give, you ensure that that keeps going on. Now, at the moment, we've got a challenge going. I've been looking for 10 people to give £100 over the last kind of 15 minutes or so. And there is still time for you to give. Don't hesitate. This is the moment. Premier.plus is the place to give online. Or call our team on 08000 74 77 77. Now, Melissa in Holsworthy has taken a couple of those slots. Thank you, Melissa. Melissa's given £250. Thank you so much. Melissa says, I'm very grateful to God for Premier. It's been a real help in difficult times. Thank you. Well, thank you, Melissa, for your generosity. And Roger as well in London has given £300. He's taken a couple of slots as well. Roger says, just keep doing the continuous job for the kingdom. Thank you, Roger, for your generosity. And also a friend in Darlington as well. Love seeing the North East represented. They've given £200. Thank you for your generosity. We're so grateful. Every gift means so much to us. But there's still an opportunity for you to give. Don't let this opportunity pass you by. We want to make sure we add another £1,000 to the total. 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Now, someone who has given to the mission of Premier Christian Radio is David in Guildford. David is with me now. David, very good morning to you. How are you doing?
1: Yeah, I'm very well. Thank you. Good morning.
0: Good morning. David, tell me a little bit about how you came across Premier. How did you find Premier?
1: Well, I found Premier just looking for a radio channel to listen to at work. I've been a Christian for many years, and it just struck me as such a great mission field. To have it on when I've got other tradesmen around or clients around, they can either tell me to turn it up or they can tell me to turn it down, and both are a great way to start a conversation.
0: Yeah, I love that. Tell me, have you had some interesting conversations off the back of having Premier on?
1: Yeah, some people just say, yeah, that's fine, you carry on. But other people really want to know why you listen to it. And my answer is quite often the same. It just helps me feel that I'm doing something worthwhile, that I'm listening to God's word. In my heart, I can pray, I can worship, and I can just get on with my day's work as well as serving the kingdom.
0: I love that. I love that you play Premier Christian Radio when you're working so that people can hear the gospel, perhaps when they weren't expecting it. I think that's such a great way to share the hope of Jesus with people who, as I say, weren't necessarily expecting it. But David, you know, what is the thing that has blessed you the most about Premier? What have you received the most?
1: I think just the assurance that knowing that people in our church who don't perhaps get out as much, they use it as a lifeline. They use it as a means of having company throughout the day. And I just think that makes me feel that I'm doing absolutely the right thing in ensuring that the radio is there for people to listen to, and they can hear God's word, and they can sing the songs, and they can pray, and they can think about all of the other things that are going on in the world.
0: Yeah, amen to all of that. And David, if someone is listening right now and thinking, I don't know whether to give, I'm kind of hesitating whether to take the leap or not, what would you say to them?
1: It's a no-brainer. Just get on and do it. It doesn't matter how much you're able to give. Just give what you can. Give it honestly. Give it truthfully. Give it in love. Just get on and do it.
0: Yeah, amen to that, David. It's been so good to hear about, you know, you using Premier as a bit of an evangelistic tool. I love that. Thank you so much for joining me. And I'm so pleased that you've been blessed by this ministry. It's been so great to chat. Thank you so much. That was David in Guildford. He was just sharing there about how he plays Premier Christian Radio when he's working, and he has some amazing conversations with people off the back of playing it out loud. Love that. Maybe that's something that you could do today. And you know what? If you have been blessed by Premier Christian Radio, why not give? Premier.plus is the place to give online, or call our team on 08000 74 77 77. I'm going to say that again, 08000 74 77 77. Why wait? This is the moment to do it. Would you consider doing what Roger did a couple of minutes ago? He gave £300, or Melissa gave £200. Could you take multiple slots on our current challenge? I'm looking for 10 people to give £100. Could you do that right now? Whatever amount is so appreciated. We are grateful for every single gift that you give. And do you know what? When you give £100 or more, you will get a metal drinks bottle as a token of our appreciation, a little thank you for your generosity. 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We've got our final song on this. This is the moment to take the leap. One final song, couple of minutes for you to be in on this challenge. 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
1: Yes, indeed. A very good morning to you. Just after 10:30 on this Wednesday morning. That was Dreaming the Impossible with Stand Firm. You're with me, Lydia Bennett. Very, very special day here on Premier Christian Radio because it is the Transmission Appeal. 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Now, I've got some great news for you because in the last 30 minutes, we had a bit of a challenge. I was looking for 10 people to give £100 or more. And if we reached that target, then we would add, or a generous friend of Premier would add £1,000 to the total. And, oh, you'll be pleased to know that we did it. We did it indeed. Yes. Oh, thank you so, so much. I'm going to, do you know what? Let's clap again. Because that is great news. Thank you.

you so much for your generosity. We hit that target. You have been so generous over the last couple of minutes. Lynn in Leighton Buzzard gave £150. Lynn says, Premier is my church. I'm educated by the teachings. Amazing. Also, Joanna in Darlington has given £40 a month. Thank you, Joanna. And Joanna says something really beautiful. Joanna says, I've been isolated in my home and I have Premier Praise on every day. My son is in prison and listens to Premier Praise. It's such a blessing that my son and I can listen to it, even though we're not physically together. We're both listening to the same thing together. As both of us haven't been to church, we've prayed the prayers and sang the songs on Premier Praise and Premier Christian Radio. It's been a lifeline to me, who's a mum of a son currently in prison. God bless you. Joanna, thank you so much for your generosity. And I'm just so encouraged that, yes, you know, you are part of a family. Your son is part of a family. When we're all listening at the same time, we're all hearing the good news of Jesus at the same time. That is what you are giving into. You are allowing people like Joanna and her son in prison to hear the good news of Jesus. People listen to Premier all over the place, in homes, in workplaces. We were just hearing from David. He plays Premier Christian Radio in his workplace so people can hear it even though they weren't expecting it. You're giving into a ministry that plays in prisons as well, in care homes around the UK. How amazing is that? So thank you, Joanna. And thank you to Paul in Leicester, who gave £100 as well. And Paul says, I felt the need to give. The Lord was prompting me. Maybe the Lord is prompting you right now to give. If that is you and you're just feeling that nudge from the Holy Spirit, do give online. Premier.plus is the place to give. Or call our team 08000 74 77 77. We've also had a friend in Norwich give £20 as well. But we are not quite at our target for this hour. Another £2,000 stands between where we need to be by 11 o'clock. That's £2,000 that we need to fill to hit our target. So you're needed right now. Your best gift is needed. 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Premier.plus is the place to go to give online. 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They're friendly. If you'd prefer to speak to someone, you know, over the phone, a real human being, no computers, no AI, real people that will pick up the phone, 08000 74 77 77. That's 08000 74 77 77.

0: we're living in very uncertain times, never really knowing from one week to the next what world events are going to take place, let alone events within this nation. So to have that solid rock on which we can rest in Christ is so important.
1: I often put it on when I'm out and about. Remember that it's not just them that you're serving, and it's for everybody else who can just switch it on and tune in. We had a friend who was in prison some years ago, and Premier Radio was a great asset for them. And that's really, you know, he was able to listen to Premier Radio where he couldn't do lots of other things. And he turned his life around because of that.
2: Oh, Brian and Ruth from Salisbury there, representing Wiltshire, which I'm very pleased about because that is my home county. But Brian and Ruth there, just sharing about how Premier has been really amazing for their friend who was in prison. We were literally just hearing a moment ago, Joanna, who very generously gave £40 a month, was saying that she listens to Premier Christian Radio at the same time as her son, who's also in prison. You know, that is what you are giving into. Premier plays all over the UK in loads of different contexts, in care homes, in workplaces, homes, and in prisons. So the good news of Jesus is going into these places. That is what you are sowing into. Premier.plus is the place to give online. 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And I love what Brian said there about, you know, we're in uncertain times at the moment. If you turn on the news, you never know what's going to be in the headlines. But as Christians, we know we have a certainty because we have hope in Jesus. We know that if we build our house on the rock, if we build our lives on Jesus, we have an unshakable foundation. And the Lord is consistent when we are so not, when the world is not, he is consistent. That message is what we are broadcasting every day here on Premier Christian Radio. We are all about encouraging people to build their lives on Jesus, the unshakable hope, the cornerstone that is just so consistent when we are so not. 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Now, we're still about £2,000 away from where we need to be by 11 o'clock. We've got about 16 minutes before we hit 11. So your best gift is needed. Could you take that whole £2,000 in one go? If that is you and you're able to do that, you have the funds to do that, this is the moment to give. Don't let this opportunity pass you by. And you know what? For gifts of £300 or more, you will get a coveted oven gloves and apron.

£2,000. If that is you, please do give. That, do you know what? I've just had a glimpse of the wonderful apron that you will get if you give £300 or more. It says on it, so whether you eat or drink, or whatever you do, do it all for the glory of God. Amen to that. You're going to have that on your apron if you give a gift of £300 or more. And you know what? The oven gloves are beautiful as well. 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They're friendly. They are real humans. 08000 74 77 77. Time is running out on this. Will you say yes to the Lord? Will you step up and say, yes, Lord, I'm

0: over the past year, I've had really bad mental health issues, and I was returning from a journey to a crisis recovery unit, and the taxi driver was playing Premier Radio. It really resonated with me. From then, I downloaded the app and I've been hooked. I've just been listening to it all the time. It's given me a sense of hope and a closeness to God. I'd say it's definitely worth giving and getting involved. Whatever amount you can donate helps, helping loads of other people.
1: Oh, I love that from Daniel in Colchester. Really powerful stuff there. Just that reminder that when you give, you are giving hope to people who potentially could be in the worst moments of their lives, who are in those valley seasons of life. I love that Daniel saying just there that he came across Premier in a taxi. Do you know what? I've been hearing the driver play Premier Christian Radio, and I've been so encouraged because that taxi driver, that person is sharing the good news of Jesus with all the people they pick up in their car. Now, I wonder whether you are on board with that. 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They are ready to take your phone calls, 08000 74 77 77. Now, we are running out of time a little bit before we get to 11 o'clock, about 8 minutes left until we get to 11. We still have got about £2,000, just under £2,000 that we need to have in our pot to be on target, to meet where we need to be. Could you just take a little bit of that? Maybe you could take the whole thing. Do you know what? When we work together as community, when we all take a little bit, we can do amazing things. We can accomplish amazing things when we all come together. Do you know what? We would need about four or five people to give £300, and that would completely finish it. Could you be one of those three or those five people to give £300 in the next 8 minutes? Could you do that? Or maybe just one person to give £2,000. If that's something that you are able to do, maybe the Lord has blessed you in your finances. Maybe he's blessed you in your business, in your workplace. You've got that promotion and you can spare a little bit more. Could you do that right now? Premier.plus is the place to give. Or call our team, 08000 74 77 77. Just one person could take the whole lot. That would help us push towards the finish line. 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

0: Ah, Jen Johnson, goodness of God. Coming up to 11 o'clock. 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
6: I'm Rachel Huston. Andy Burnham's told the UN Britain will lead the fight against rogue AI. The Prime Minister's urged world leaders to help adopt strict rules on artificial intelligence, warning it can't be left to chance. Just hours later, Donald Trump laid out his alternative view, saying he'd encourage it, not rein it in. Philip White, the founder of software firm Audacia, says rules are vital.
7: You've got the bad actors that are deliberately trying to do harm. But I think one of the scariest things that probably aren't necessarily getting enough attention is the big bucket of accidental bad actors, good actors that are over-empowering models without realising the potential harm they can do.
6: Meanwhile, a new unit's being set up to tackle Russian information warfare. Andy Burnham's told the UN a new National Centre for Information Defence will deal with online lies and deep fakes. The PM's accused Moscow of carrying out hostile online activity on an industrial scale, saying leaders have tiptoed around this for too long.
8: The Kremlin spends around £1.3 billion each year on manipulating information. We're talking about an insidious campaign that reaches into people's homes and twists what they feel about their own country and community.
6: Geopolitical tensions are adding to pressure on seafarers, with new research showing a further fall in well-being. The Mission to Seafarers says happiness among crews fell to 6.8 out of 10 in the second quarter, with heavy workloads and restricted shore leave also contributing. The organisation says geopolitical threats have become a major source of strain, with around 20,000 seafarers impacted by the crisis around the Strait of Hormuz. Ben Bailey, Director of Programme at Mission to Seafarers, tells Premier Moore.
9: Some seafarers have talked to me about the very beginning of the war and seeing the missiles going overhead and how scared they were. And now they talk about them as though they're fireworks. And so they've sort of normalised what should never be a normal reaction to being on the front line.
6: The new Bishop of Bangor, Dr. Manon James, says the Church of Wales needs to come together as it faces some difficult decisions over its future. She's the first woman to hold the role and was officially installed at Bangor Cathedral last week. So-called casual Christians struggle most with forgiveness, according to new research from the American Bible Society. Its State of the Bible report found 38% have difficulty forgiving others and themselves, higher than practicing Christians who regularly read scripture and attend church each week. 19% believed they'd done something even God couldn't forgive. Happy Bottom, Dumb Woman's Lane and Great Snoring are among the rudest place names in the UK. A survey by Asda Money also puts Pratt's Bottom, North Piddle and Nickety Nackety Lane on the list. The poll suggests cheeky road names and places have put off around two-thirds of drivers, with 6 in 10 missing their turn or exit due to laughing.
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6: Heavy rain with a risk of thunder and hail is pushing through Wales this morning, though brighter spells will follow, reaching around 16 degrees Celsius. Scotland experiences sunshine and showers, with highs of up to 16 degrees Celsius. Northern Ireland sees bright spells and scattered showers, drying out later, also reaching 16 degrees. England is largely cloudy, but with brighter intervals. Northern areas are cooler, 12 to 17 degrees Celsius, whilst a notably warm southeast could hit 22 degrees Celsius. And that's your latest from the Premier News team. For more stories from a Christian perspective, head to premierchristian.news.
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11: Yes, indeed. Very good morning to you. Just gone 11 o'clock on this Wednesday morning. Thank you, Rachel, for bringing us the headlines from a Christian perspective. If we haven't met before, my name is Lydia Bennett. So, so good to have your company on this hump day, Wednesday, middle of the week. It's great to be with you. We are currently in the Premier Christian Radio Transmission Appeal. This is your opportunity to deep dive into the ministry, in the mission of Premier. This is your opportunity to sow into what God is doing through Premier. We are all about broadcasting the hope and the love and the truth of Christ to our nation that needs it more than ever, and our world that also needs it desperately as well. So when you give, you are ensuring that here at Premier, we continue to broadcast. Transmission fees are soaring. That is the cost that we have to pay to be on the air, and prices keep going up. So we rely on the generosity of people like you to ensure that we keep sharing the good news of Jesus in this nation and around the world as well. Premier.plus is the place to give if you would like to sow into this ministry, to invest into this kingdom ministry, or call our team on 08000 74 77 77. Now, we've had a friend in Spalding who said, yes, I'm on board with this mission. I want to give. They've given £10. A friend in Birmingham has given £30. And Ron in Nottingham, who gave £30. Thank you so much to all of you who have given. A friend in Sutton who gave £100 in the last couple of minutes. They say, Premier means so much to me. It's a lifeline. Premier feels like family with that wonderful sense of humour that always comes through. I hope that is my sense of humour, my friend in Sutton. I try to be as light as possible. Sometimes I'm not a comedian, but I do try my best. Kevin in Mallock, who's given £30. William in Rugby, who gave £50 as well. William says, God bless. I wish you all a successful day. Thank you, William. And Leonard in Hockley, who's given £5 as well. First time that Leonard has given. How amazing is that? The giving is not just for people who've given before. It could be you. If you've never given before, this is the moment to do it. Leonard says, good work from everyone. I've been listening for years. Leonard, thank you so much for your generosity. If you would like to give, if you're on board with this ministry, if you've seen God at work through Premier, if you've been blessed by what Premier Christian Radio does, please do give premier.plus or call our team on 08000 74 77 77. Now, I am looking for two leaders. Two leaders are needed. If you're in the position where you could give £500 or more, then you are needed. Will this be your moment? Could you stand in the gap for those people who would love to give, who rely on Premier? It's a lifeline for them. It's their companionship. It's the way that they access great teaching, but they can't give at the moment. For whatever reason, they can't give. Could you stand in the gap? Could you say, yes, I'm able to do that? Maybe you're giving on behalf of your business or on behalf of your church or a group or your family. If that is you, you can give £500 or more. This is the moment to do it. I'm looking for two people to give £500 or more. Maybe you're feeling that nudging from the Holy Spirit and you're thinking, yeah, I've been considering it, but I'm not sure. Well, this is the moment to do it. £500 or more, looking for two people to give. Premier.plus is the place to do that. 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That is the number to ring. And if you are one of those two people, if you give £500 or more, you will get a Premier Bible.

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How fun is that? And you know what? If you've already got loads of Bibles, maybe you could give that one away. Maybe you could give it to someone who has just become a Christian, or someone that you know is curious about faith. Maybe you could give it to your postman or your postwoman, or you could give it to the person that delivers your groceries. If that is you and you can give £500 or more, this is the moment. Do not waste this time. 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

0: unfortunately, I've lost my only son, and it was hard. But listening to the uplifting praise and worship on Premier Radio, it has given me the strength to go on relying on the words of Jesus, that he will never leave us nor forsake us. In our time of trouble, he'll always be there for us. The gospel music and the word on Premier, you know, is very uplifting. And I said, I wish this very valuable channel, God's channel, all God's blessing for its continuous success. In Jesus' name.
1: Amen to that, Yvonne in London. Oh, powerful stuff from Yvonne. Yvonne just saying that, you know, she lost her son and it was Premier that allowed her, enabled her to go on because she was uplifted by the worship music that we play, the teaching that we have, that reminder that Jesus is our hope. Even in those dark times, God is the God who brings hope, he restores. And you know what? More people in the UK need to hear that right now. Loads of people in this nation are struggling, don't have the hope of Jesus. So when you give, you allow Premier to broadcast the hope and love of Jesus all over the place.

around this nation and all over the world as well. So if you are like Yvonne and you have been blessed by the uplifting music, the uplifting stories and testimonies and teaching that we have here on Premier Christian Radio, why not give right now? Premier.plus is the place to give online. 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Just coming up to 11:15 on this Wednesday. It's Welcome Wednesday on Premier Christian Radio, and we are welcoming you to give your gift of any amount. We are so grateful for every gift that comes our way. Today is your special invitation to invest in Premier. Maybe this is your first time and you've never given before. This is the moment to give. Also, this is the moment to give because we've got a brand new challenge for you. Okay, are you ready for this? So, we have got a pound for pound match up to £1,000. That is the new opportunity. So, every pound that you give up to £1,000 in the next few minutes or so, they will be matched by a generous friend of Premier. That means that your money is going to go twice as far. You don't have to do anything. Your money's going to be doubled. A generous friend of Premier has said they will do that for you. So when you give, it will be matched. How incredible is that? This is not an opportunity that you want to let pass you by. We don't do it very often here on Premier Christian Radio. So this is the moment. If you're listening right now, this is the time for your money to go twice as far. It's going to be matched by a generous friend of Premier. We need you to give. It has to be now. It has to be this moment. At 11:15 on Wednesday, the 23rd of September, Premier.plus is the place to give online or call our team 08000 74 77 77. 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

0: And then it was in prison that I was absolutely blessed to discover Premier Christian. And I believe that Christ's power, his Holy Spirit, works through you guys, through your ministry, Premier Christian, to touch millions upon millions of lives, sometimes in places that are hard to reach, you know, by regular footfall, so to speak, you know, prison being a good example of that. Once I had been saved and I'd given my life to Christ, as you thought, well, no, it doesn't automatically mean your life is going to be sweetness and roses. There are still problems. And in those problems where I felt terribly alone and lost in prison, Premier Christian was there as a constant for me. I would say, just give what you can give, you know, and it doesn't have to be huge amounts. It's whatever you can give personally. You know, that would mean the world to our Heavenly Father. That would mean the world to Jesus Christ if you can give what you give. As obviously Jesus said to the woman who gave little, you know, she gave everything.
1: 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Premier.plus is the place to give. 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Now, we've got an opportunity for you. Current challenge is a pound for pound match at the moment. Not long to go on this. Now, you have been incredibly generous. Some of you are taking on the challenge that we currently have at the moment. So we have had Dorith in London, first person in on this challenge. Dorith gave £60. And that means it's been matched. That becomes £120. And Dorith says that Premier has been an encouragement for me. I am lost without it. We've also had a friend in Burton-on-Trent who's given £100. That's has now become £200. Oh, yes. Also, a friend in Eastbourne who's given £38. That means, I mean, I think if my maths are correct, that becomes 70, 76. Is that correct? There we go. I'm not a mathematician, but that has been doubled. Also, Yin in Porter's Head, who's just given £50, doubled Yin to £100. Yin says, thank you for your company throughout the day. I really enjoy listening to Premier, especially when I'm working in the office. It's always uplifting and encouraging. Yin, if you're listening right now in the office, well, I just want to say hello to everyone in your office, but so encouraged that you're listening to Premier Christian Radio in your workplace. Also, a friend in Craigavon who's given £50. That has been doubled, £100. And a friend in Slough who's given £100. That is doubled. Oh my goodness, they're coming in thick and fast. Don't let this opportunity pass you by. When you give, the money that you give goes towards more people hearing the good news of the gospel, the hope and the truth and the love of Jesus. 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So this is

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Don't let this opportunity pass you by. 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

0: City Lights on Premier Christian Radio with Every Step coming up to 11:30 on this Wednesday morning. You're with me, Lydia Bennett, on a very special daytime programme because it is the Transmission Appeal. 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And you know what? 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There is still a gap that we need to meet. That is what we are asking you to help us with today. 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Now, I've got a really great opportunity for you at the moment. This is the moment to give because your money at the moment is going to be matched by a generous friend of Premier. That means your money is going to be doubled. It's going to go twice as far. So don't let this opportunity pass you by. Be as generous as you can. Your £50, your £100, £200 will all be doubled in the next couple of minutes. Time is really ticking on this. So this is the opportunity to get that money going twice as far so more people can experience the good news of Jesus. How do you do that? I hear you say, Lydia, come on, tell us how we can do it. 08000 74 77 77 is the number to call to speak to one of our really friendly team, a real person on the end of the phone, or you can do it online by going to premier.plus. Now, let's hear a little bit from Vicky, why she decided to give.
1: 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I bought a DAB radio so I could listen at home. It's wonderful to be kept reminded that God is on his throne, that he has a huge family, we all belong together, and somehow through Premier we can all connect together. We get really good teaching, really good discussions, the news is interesting from a Christian perspective, and the interviews are always amazing, change lives. Just a wonderful channel. Please give. I keep hearing people talking about giving, and a lot of the people can give larger amounts, but if people are hovering on the edge and they may only have a pound to give, if there are 200 people hovering with a pound and they give it, that's £200. Every little, like one of the famous supermarkets says, every little counts.
0: Vicky in Southport there, just encouraging you to give. 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And do you know what? Don't let this moment pass you by because this is the time where your money is going to be doubled. We've got a couple of minutes on our current challenge to go. One final song for this. Your money is going to go twice as far. It's going to be doubled. A generous friend of Premier has said that they will double the money that you give in the next couple of minutes. Less than £500 to claim on this current challenge. So if you were to give £400 on the next song, that would finish off the challenge. It will be doubled. It will become £800. Whatever you can give, we are grateful for that amount. It will be doubled in the next couple of minutes. Don't let this opportunity pass you by. Premier.plus is the place to give online or call our team. 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
1: Good morning to you. It is coming up to 23 minutes to 12 on this Wednesday, the 23rd of September. You're with me, Lydia Bennett, on Premier Christian Radio. It is our transmission appeal. It's Welcome Wednesday. We are welcoming you to make a gift to ensure that Premier Christian Radio stays on the air. We are listener funded. That means that we rely on the generosity of people like you to make sure that the good news of the gospel keeps staying on the airwaves, keeps getting broadcast across the UK and beyond. We want our nation to know the good news of the gospel, don't we? We know that the UK needs the hope and the love and the truth of Jesus more than ever. And that is what we are committed to here at Premier Christian Radio. We want people to encounter the risen Jesus, the living God. We know that our God is desperate to know us, and we want people in our nation to get to know him. So that is what you are sowing into when you give to premier.plus this morning, or when you call our team on 08000 74 77 77. Now, over the last couple of minutes, you have been so generous. I've got to say thank you to a friend in Gravesend who gave £20 in our last challenge. Your money was going to be matched, and it has been matched. So our friend in Gravesend, £20 has become £40. It's been doubled

You guessed it, doubled. Friend in Durham who gave £10, doubled. Friend in Belfast gave £30, doubled. Friend in West Bromwich who gave £100. You guessed it, it has been doubled times by two. Our friend in West Bromwich says, Premier uplifts me and gives me courage. And then Stephanie in Pontefract gave £50. That has been doubled as well, going twice as far, Stephanie. Nancy in Windsor gave £25. That has been doubled, Nancy. Nancy says, Premier keeps me going, gives me joy. And I think it helps everybody to get to know Christ, our Lord. You know, that's so true. When you give to Premier, it helps more people to get to know Jesus even better. Nathan in London also gave £100. Thank you so much, Nathan. That has been doubled. Nathan, so good. Your money's going twice as far. Nathan says, I've been with Premier for 20 years. It has a very special place in my heart. So good to hear that. Now, if you are like Nathan or Nancy and you love Premier, you've been blessed by this ministry, do give right now. Now, we're looking for two leaders. I'm looking for two people who can give at that slightly higher amount, £500 or more. If that is you and you've been blessed financially, you've got that kind of money and your business has done really, really well. Maybe you've had that promotion or you've received some money and you're thinking, Lord, what do I do with this blessing? Well, this is the moment to give on behalf of those people who rely on Premier for companionship, for spiritual food, but they can't give. This is your moment to give. Premier.plus. is the place to give online, or call our team 08000 74 77 77. Can you be one of those people to stand in the gap for those people who can't currently give? £500 or more. This is the moment. 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Maybe they're housebound or they can't get out from where they are. Or maybe they can't access church at the moment. So Premier is standing in that gap for them. Could you stand in the gap for them? 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And if you can do that, then we'll give you a Premier Bible as just a token of our appreciation, a little thank you gift for your generosity. 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

The voice of Zach Williams there, Chain Breaker. As we come up to 11:45 on this Wednesday morning, you're with me, Lydia Bennett, on Premier Christian Radio. It's our transmission appeal on Premier. 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Now we're coming up to 12 o'clock, but I have got a bit of a challenge for you, an opportunity for you. We are looking for 12 people to give £100 in the next 15 minutes or so. 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

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Now, we've had our first person come in. Our friend in Mitcham has given £100. First person in on the challenge. Now looking for 11 people to give £100 before 12 o'clock. Could that be you? This is the moment to give. Maybe you've been really encouraged over the last hour hearing some of the stories that we've been hearing of people being blessed by Premier Christian Radio. We heard from Tom in Claxton-on-Sea. He found Jesus through Premier Christian Radio in a prison cell. That certainly resonated with me. I hope you were encouraged by that. 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She was sharing a little bit earlier about how Premier Christian Radio uplifted her when she'd lost her son. Maybe you've been blessed by the news from a Christian perspective. Maybe you've loved hearing a strong Christian voice in this nation. 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

Jonathan Ogden with This Love, 9 minutes to 12 on this Wednesday morning. It is the Premier Christian Radio Transmission Appeal, and we're currently in a challenge. We are looking for 12 people to give £100 before 12 o'clock, 9 minutes on this challenge. We've got 10 slots to go. I want to say thank you to my friend in Birmingham who's just given over £130. Thank you so much for your generosity. They've taken one of those slots. So 10 people are needed in the next 9 minutes to give £100. Could that person be you? Now, there's currently no one on the phone, so you get straight through to our friendly team if you call 08000 74 77 77. Ooh, in fact, it's one person on the phone. 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When you give £100 in the next 8 minutes, you will get a Premier Silver Metal Drinks bottle as a token of our appreciation. 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

0: Without You. Toby Mac taking us to the club there with Me Without You. It's 4 minutes to 12 on this Wednesday morning. You're with me, Lydia Bennett, and you're tuned into the Transmission Appeal on Premier Christian Radio. I've got to say thank you to Graham in Nottingham, who has just given £100. Graham, you'll be getting a Premier Silver Metal Drinks bottle. We're still looking, though, for 9 people to give £100 in the next 4 minutes. Could that person be you? 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Well, you could take 9 of those slots with £900. 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
12: Hello, I'm Rachel Huston. The Prime Minister says the UK is setting up a new centre to tackle disinformation online, including from Russia. Andy Burnham's told the UN that Britain is looking to lead in efforts to fight against rogue AI. Meanwhile, the Defence Secretary says the PM will again look at the proposed Chagos Islands deal following his meeting with Donald Trump, who dubbed it ridiculous. The proposed agreement is to hand sovereignty to Mauritius while retaining control of the UK-US military base Diego Garcia. West Streeting says any any deal would need US support.
13: What he said yesterday wasn't the first time he'd said it, but I think it's a clear indication that that is his settled view on the treaty as it stands. We're going to have to work through the detail of the US concerns to get to a point which maybe not everyone will love, but everyone can live with.
12: Religious freedom groups are urging President Trump to confront Chinese leader Xi Jinping over its crackdown on Christians at his state visit in Washington, which starts today. The US Commission on International Religious Freedom says the ability to practice faith has worsened to a horrific degree under Xi. Campaigners also want Trump to press for the release of Pastor Ezra Jin, who has been detained since October last year for leading an unregistered house church. Six people have been arrested after a group of protesters gathered in Hampshire ahead of an expected arrival of a boat carrying migrants. It was thought the vessel, with 51 people on board, would be taken to Gosport, but the boat headed along the coast to Dover instead. Sky's Dan Whitehead's in Portsmouth.
14: Question is, was it a tactic by authorities to allow Danny Tomo to rally his group of protesters to gather in Gosport and then at the last moment head up the coast? The RNLI's boats, their trackers were turned off some hours before they actually reached the migrant vessel, as was the Border Force vessel.
12: 15 men convicted for their role in deadly Easter Sunday bombings in Sri Lanka have each been sentenced to 220 years in prison. 270 people were killed and more than 500 injured in the 2019 attacks, which targeted three churches and three tourist hotels. Investigators say it was carried out by Islamist extremists. Former MP and Catholic Sir Jacob Rees-Mogg waded into a debate about what it means to be British and English.
15: British civilization is the greatest the world has ever seen. And yet people in this country are free to follow other views. Christianity, Catholicism, is the truth. Yet other people should be allowed to follow their religions.
12: The former Conservative ministers backed Rishi Sunak's piece in The Times that Britishness shouldn't become a DNA test. Sir Jacob says being British isn't based on religion or race. And economists predict UK economic growth is expected to slow next year. The OECD's estimations will be a blow to the government's ambitions ahead of next month's budget.
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12: Heavy rain is a feature for parts of Scotland, Wales and eastern England, bringing some intense bursts. Northern Ireland sees showers clearing to sunny spells with 15 degrees Celsius in Belfast, while Scotland's capital, Edinburgh, is a cooler 12 degrees. Wales experiences widespread rain, especially across northern hills, though Cardiff enjoys a milder 21 degrees. Southern England remains the warmest and driest, with London basking in 18 degrees Celsius and good sunshine, a 6 kilometres per hour breeze from the south. And that's your latest from the Premier News team. For more stories from a Christian perspective, head to premierchristian.news.
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0: A very good afternoon to you just after 12 o'clock. It's Wednesday, the 23rd of September. Thank you to Rachel for bringing us the headlines there from a Christian perspective. My name is Lydia Bennett. 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Thank you so much to our friend in Glasgow who gave £100 in the last few minutes of 11 o'clock. Also, Doreen in Radlett, who was given £500. Doreen, Thank you for your generosity, that really, really kind gift. So incredible, Doreen. Thank you so much. And a friend in Oxford who's given £25. Do you know what? I love the variety of different gifts. £25, £500, £100, whatever it is. We are grateful for every single gift that you give. 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Now, brand new opportunity, new hour. It's lunchtime, so brand new opportunity for you. So every gift of £150 in the next half an hour will get, if you give that kind of money, £150 or more, you will get a metal drinks bottle, Premier metal drinks bottle, and a Premier tote bag. That thank you combo you will get if you give £150 before 12:30 this afternoon. Oh my goodness, what more could you want? A Premier drinks bottle and a tote bag. That is going to be, you're going to be wearing the coolest outfit with the coolest water bottle and your Premier tote bag. I'll tell you what, I've got both. I've got both. And when I step out the house with my drinks bottle and my tote bag, I get some compliments, I'll tell you that much. So that you will be getting some compliments if you give £150 or more in the next half an hour. Not only will you be getting the compliments, but also you will know that you are contributing to more people hearing the good news of Jesus. You are giving into a ministry that is all about seeing people flourish in the name of Jesus. We want people to know who Jesus is. We want to know his goodness for them. Premier.plus is the place to give, or call our team on 08000 74 77 77. Now, just a little bit earlier, Nancy in Windsor gave £25. Nancy said, Premier keeps me going and it gives me joy, and I think it helps everybody to get to know Christ as Lord. I love that, Nancy. And you know what? It's so true. When people tune into Premier Christian Radio, they have they meet Jesus. They meet the living, risen Jesus. And you know what? We hear some amazing stories of people who have come to be Christians, who've come to know God through this station. 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That reminder that every gift of £150 or more, you will get the thank you combo of the metal drinks bottle. 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In the

My husband has recently gone to be with the Lord. My church is premier, and I'm so pleased because you always proclaim the truth of God's word with such professional, dedicated love. But it builds me up and strengthens

0: and feed my spirit and soul. It is encouraging to hear the interviews of people who have known God at work in their lives. 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
1: Oh, Lynn in Tewkesbury there, just sharing why Premier's has been so important for her in her faith walk. It's coming up to 12:15 on this Wednesday the 23rd of September. You're with me, Lydia Bennett. We've just heard from Phil Wickham. That was This Is Amazing Grace. 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Now, maybe you're listening right now, you're thinking, Lydia, I'm making my sandwich, I'm cooking some pasta, or maybe you're heating up some leftovers, you're on your lunch break right now. Well, this is the moment to give. You've got a couple of seconds. 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Now, Emily is the first person in. Emily in Wishaw has given £150. She's the first person in on this. So, Emily, you are going to get the Premier Christian Radio metal drinks bottle and the Premier tote bag. Emily says, you are such a blessing with the ministry and words. Premier is always here for me, as I don't get out much now. I love the morning service. Emily, thank you so much for your generosity and thank you for your kind words. So pleased that Premier has been a blessing to you. Now, are you going to be like Emily? Can you give £150 or more in the next song? I've got some Lauren Daigle on the way in the next couple of seconds. Will you give in this next song £150 or more and you'll get the thank you combo of the metal drinks bottle and a Premier tote bag? Premier.plus is the place to give online or call our team on 08000 74 77 77. 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

you know what? That song never fails to put a smile on my face. Lauren Daigle with Kaleidoscope Jesus. 21 minutes past 12 this Wednesday lunchtime. Some thank yous need to be said because you've been so generous over the last couple of minutes. Wayne in Derby has just given £100 and this is Wayne's first time giving. So thank you, Wayne, for your generous gift. Wayne says, I felt the need to give. We're called to be cheerful givers and I want to give to God's work, which is a good cause. Love that, Wayne. Thank you so much for your generosity. And also to Hugh in St. Leonard's-on-Sea, who's just given £200. Hugh says, I've been praying about this marvellous national station that I want to support. It's really important that it stays on air. Hugh, thank you for your generosity and love that. It's so true as well that when you give, you help us to stay on the air. We want to make sure that more people hear the good news of the gospel. That is what you're giving into when you give online at premier.plus or call our team 08000 74 77 77. Now, Hugh has given £200, which means that he will get the Premier Metal Drinks bottle and the Premier tote bag. He'll get that thank you combo and that is still on the table until 12:30 this afternoon. Every gift of £150 or more will get the thank you combo, the metal drinks bottle with Premier on the side and the Premier tote bag as well. Great combo, both very sturdy. And the metal drinks bottle looks very stylish, keeps your drinks cold. And the Premier tote bag, again, sturdy. What more could you want for a tote bag? Carries all your bits and pieces. Great for going to the shops, buying some groceries. I use mine all the time. Premier.plus is the place to give if you would like to give right now or call our team on 08000 74 77 77. And Sue in Hull also will be getting the thank you combo. She's just given £200. Also, love to see, Sue, that you're from Hull. My family are from Hull, so it has a special place in my heart. Sue says, my husband was admitted to hospital at the end of June and passed away on the 11th of September. Oh, Sue, I'm so sorry to hear of your recent loss. Sue says that during that time, I spent at least 2 hours travelling every day, backwards and forwards to the hospital. Premier was my constant companion. I was sustained by the presenters, the music, the speakers. In fact, everything about Premier kept me going. There were so many times that God spoke to me through you. Thank you and God bless, Sue. Oh, I'm so encouraged to hear that Premier was a source of companionship and was encouraging for you in that really difficult time. Thinking of you, Sue, and praying for you as well. But thank you for your generosity. Really, really grateful. That is what you are giving into. You are helping someone like Sue to know that Jesus is close to them in the times of their life that are really, really difficult. That is what you give into when you give right now. Premier.plus is the place to give today. 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

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You've got one more song on this challenge. 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

Salvador, as we come up to 12:30 with David Dance. You know, I am dancing a little bit in this studio because you've been so generous over the last couple of minutes. Stephen in Lisbon has just given £100. Stephen says, Premier has been a lifeline for many years and I pray it will continue to help others. Barbara in Belfast has just given £50 as well. Thank you so much, Barbara. Do you know, I'm loving seeing the variety of different places where you are listening this afternoon. We've had Northern Ireland represented. We've had the Midlands in England. We've had the South. We've had Scotland as well. Wales. I'm loving it. So, so good. Wherever you are, will you give to the Premier Christian Radio Transmission Appeal? Premier.plus is the place to give online or call our team on 08000 74 77 77. Now, we're coming towards

0: 12 on this Wednesday. And in order to stay on track this hour, we are needing two leaders to give gifts of £500 or more. Is that you? Have you been feeling that nudge from the Holy Spirit over the last couple of days? Maybe you've been listening, you've been thinking, oh, maybe I could do that. I know that I can. I don't know whether today is the right time, but I want to encourage you. This is the moment to do it. At 12:30 on Wednesday, the 23rd of September, this is the moment to say, yes, Lord, I can do it. 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Now, someone who has decided to give, someone who's been really generous, is Joan in London. Joan joins me now. Very good afternoon to you, Joan. How are you doing?
1: Yes, not bad. I've been just listening to the program, and it's really a blessing now that I'm retired and at home some of the time. It's just nice to be able to just listen to the radio and to pray, you know, for the station. Because sometimes you get so busy, you forget to, you know, to pray for the things that you're supporting. Mm-hmm. So, yes, it's a wonderful program.
0: Oh, Joan, I'm so pleased that you've been blessed by Premier Christian Radio. How did you come across the station in the first place? When did you start listening?
1: Well, I retired 2 years ago, and so I had more time on my hand. I'm a church army sister with the Church of England. And, you know, sort of most of my work is like shifts, doing a lot of long shifts. So I just got in here in the station one evening, and I thought, wow, this is so wonderful to see all different churches are involved. And, you know, and people just want to, especially the young people, just to listen to young people talking and growing. It was a blessing. Yes. And so, yes, I continue when I can to listen, because mm-hmm. I'm getting even more busier now that I retire.
0: Yeah.
1: So when I can, I listened, and yeah.
0: Yeah, I mean, I love what you said there, Joan, about Premier being a space for Christians of every denomination, every church. I love that. You know, as Premier, we want to make sure that, you know, we have a strong, united Christian voice in this nation. We are representative of every different denomination. And so I think that's so important.
1: Yes. So that's, yeah. And it's just growing. That's the thing. You know, it's not staying stagnant. Every time I listen, there's something new going on. And some other places that I've never heard of. Yes, it's just a wonderful, wonderful station. Mm. Whoever found it, and, you know, I hope we just can continue having it, really.
0: Mm. Yeah. And Joan, if someone is listening, thinking, deliberating this lunchtime whether to give to the Transmission Appeal, what would you say to them?
1: I just say that if you can, and you afford whatever you can afford, it is a blessing for Premier, and also for the, you know, for all Christians, because it just shows that our work with Christ is continuing and it's growing, and to get young people involved, it's such a wonderful, wonderful way of, you know, involving them. Yeah.
0: Mm-hmm. Well, Joan.

And it's been so good to chat. Thank you so much for joining me. And I love what Joan just said there about seeing the younger generations, the people of all generations, coming to know Jesus. That's what we are all about here at Premier Christian Radio. We want every person to hear the good news of Jesus. And we want to make sure that you are informed of what God is doing in this nation. We've got Premier Christian News, where you can hear the news from a Christian perspective. We love to showcase what God is doing in different parts of the UK. 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That was the voice of Joan in London just there. You're with me, Lydia Bennett, on this Wednesday lunchtime, Wednesday afternoon. There is still time for you to give in the next song. Premier.plus is the place to give. We are looking for two leaders to give gifts of £500 or more. Could that be you? We've just had Patricia in Edinburgh give £200. Thank you, Patricia. Love that. We love seeing Scotland represented. Patricia says we all need Jesus. 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
1: Indeed, at 20 minutes to 1 o'clock this Wednesday afternoon, you're listening to Premier Christian Radio with me, Lydia Bennett. 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So if you are on board with this mission to see our nation transformed by the love of Jesus, the truth of Jesus, the hope of Jesus, not just the UK, but the world as well, then do give right now. Now, this is the moment to give, because new, fresh lunchtime opportunity for you. We have got a fast match, or depends on what part of the country you're from, a fast match, whatever you would say. I would say a fast match, but that means that every pound that you give in the next 90 minutes will be doubled before 1 o'clock. Yes, the money that you give is going to go twice as far. Every pound you give is going to be matched by a generous friend of Premier. 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There's not a lot of time on this, so you need to be in it. We want to include you in this opportunity. So please pick up that phone and call 08000 74 77 77. Your money is going to be doubled. 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Do pick up the phone. Let's wait a minute until that first person gets on their phone to have your money doubled. So if you give £100, that'll be doubled to £200. £300 doubled to £600. If you give £500, it will go twice as far and it will be doubled to £1,000. Don't let this opportunity pass you by. 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

0: What I love most about this ministry is that it is very relevant to the current world we live in. The radio and program appeals to the different interests of many, many people who tune in every day to listen to various things, the news hour, daily hope, Bible study, sermons, thought-provoking podcasts, and not to forget the worship music, which I love. This is a wonderful way of spreading God's love and blessings far and wide, and long may this continue. Have a generous heart. It would benefit so many people, and you would shower blessings and love on those in need.
1: 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Now, we're in the middle of a really exciting challenge, but time is ticking on this. We've had Carol has got involved. Carol has just given £100. Carol is in Birmingham. And do you know what, Carol? That money that you've just given, the £100, is doubled. Indeed, yes, it has been doubled. Our friend in Nottingham, £10 has been given. That becomes £20. Thank you for that. Friend in Reading has given £30. That is doubled as well. Friend in Cardiff has given £100. That has been doubled. Only 11 minutes on this current opportunity on the table. Not a lot of time for this, but if you give in the next 11 minutes, your money is going to go twice as far. A generous friend of Premier has said that they will double the money that you give. So this ends at 1 o'clock. Don't let the opportunity pass you by. Your money is going to go twice as far. If you give £300 in the next 11 minutes, it's going to be doubled to £600. £500, doubled to £1,000. We are reliant on people just like you to share the hope of Jesus across the UK. We can't do what we do here at Premier without the generosity of people like you. So don't let this moment pass you by. Why not give? And you know what? Your money will be times by two. Premier.plus is the place to give online. Or if you'd like to speak to a real person, no AI, then call our number 08000 74 77 77. I don't want you to run past this moment. 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Your money is going to go twice as far. That is two times the number of people that you are going to reach with the gospel when you give. Premier.plus is the place to give online. I'm going to say that number one more time. 08000 74 77 77. Your money is going to be doubled. Don't let this moment pass you by. 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

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That was 1,000 Shores. 7 minutes to 1 o'clock on this Wednesday afternoon. That means time is ticking on our current opportunity. Your money is going to be doubled in the next 7 minutes when you give. A generous friend of Premier has said that they will double the money that you give before 1 o'clock. So don't waste any time. 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When you give in the next 6 minutes, it will have doubled impact. More people coming to know who Jesus is, coming to know the hope and love and truth of Jesus in the UK. So double the impact. And you know what? You will get double the thanks if you give a gift of £300 or more. You will get the thank you combo of Premier oven gloves and a Premier apron as our thank you gift. So you get double the impact, double the thanks, and you know what? Double the hope. You are going to be doubling the hope because more people are going to know the hope of Jesus when you give. Now, I wish I had the opportunity to give you double the songs, but time is ticking on this. Don't let this opportunity pass you by. Only one more song on this opportunity. Please ring up the number now, 08000 74 77 77, or go to premier.plus to give online.

Less than 4 minutes to go on this current opportunity. Don't let this opportunity pass you by. Your money is going to be doubled in the next 3 minutes if you give before 1 o'clock. We've had a friend in Swanley who's just given £30. That's going to be doubled. Our friend in Swanley has just said, Premier has always been a lifeline to me. Very uplifting and encouraging. I love the preaching, teaching and gospel music. I cannot imagine life without Premier Radio. A huge thank you to all at Premier. 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

0: of you who've already been giving in the last couple of minutes. Pamela in Dartford has just given £20. Pamela, that's going to be doubled. Our friend in Cardiff has just given £100, doubled as well. Incredible stuff. 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That number again, 08000 74 77 77.
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4: If you love me, keep my commands, and I will ask the Father, and he will give you another advocate to help you and be with you forever, the Spirit of Truth. The world cannot accept him because it neither sees him nor knows him. But you know him, for he lives with you and will be in you. I will not leave you as orphans. I will come to you. Before long, the world will not see me anymore, but you will see me. Because I live, you also will live. On that day, you will realize that I am in my Father, and you are in me, and I am in you. Whoever has my commands and keeps them is the one who loves me. The one who loves me will be loved by my Father, and I too will love them and show myself to them. Then Judas, not Judas Iscariot, said, "But Lord, why do you intend to show yourself to us and not to the world?" Jesus replied, "Anyone who loves me will obey my teaching. My Father will love them, and we will come to them and make our home with them. Anyone who does not love me will not obey my teaching. These words you hear are not my own. They belong to the Father who sent me. All this I have spoken while still with you. But the Advocate, the Holy Spirit, whom the Father will send in my name, will teach you all things and will remind you of everything I have said to you. Peace I leave with you. My peace I give to you. I do not give to you as the world gives. Do not let your hearts be troubled, and do not be afraid."
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6: Hello, I'm Rachel Huston. The Prime Minister says the UK is setting up a new centre to tackle disinformation online, including from Russia. Andy Burnham's told the UN that Britain is looking to lead in efforts to fight against rogue AI. Meanwhile, the Defence Secretary says the PM will again look at the proposed Chagos Islands deal following his meeting with Donald Trump, who dubbed it ridiculous. The proposed agreement is to hand sovereignty to Mauritius while retaining control of the UK-US military base Diego Garcia. West Streeting says any deal would need US support.
7: What he said yesterday wasn't the first time he'd said it, but I think it's a clear indication that that is his settled view on the treaty as it stands. We're going to have

0: everyone will love, but everyone can live with.
1: Religious freedom groups are urging President Trump to confront Chinese leader Xi Jinping over its crackdown on Christians at his state visit in Washington, which starts today. The U.S. Commission on International Religious Freedom says the ability to practice faith has worsened to a horrific degree under Xi. Campaigners also want Trump to press for the release of Pastor Ezra Jin, who has been detained since October last year for leading an unregistered house church. Six people have been arrested after a group of protesters gathered in Hampshire ahead of an expected arrival of a boat carrying migrants. It was thought the vessel, with 51 people on board, would be taken to Gosport, but the boat headed along the coast to Dover instead. Sky's Dan Whitehead's in Portsmouth.
2: The question is, was it a tactic by authorities to allow Danny Tomo to rally his group of protesters to gather in Gosport and then at the last moment head up the coast? The RNLI's boats, their trackers were turned off some hours before they actually reached the migrant vessel, as was the Border Force vessel.
1: 15 men convicted for their role in deadly Easter Sunday bombings in Sri Lanka have each been sentenced to 220 years in prison. 270 people were killed and more than 500 injured in the 2019 attacks, which targeted three churches and three tourist hotels. Investigators say it was carried out by Islamist extremists. Former MP and Catholic Sir Jacob Rees-Mogg waded into a debate about what it means to be British and English.
3: British civilization is the greatest the world has ever seen. And yet people in this country are free to follow other views. Christianity, Catholicism, is the truth. Yet other people should be allowed to follow their religions.
1: The former Conservative ministers backed Rishi Sunak's piece in The Times that Britishness shouldn't become a DNA test. Sir Jacob says being British isn't based on religion or race. And economists predict UK economic growth is expected to slow next year. The OECD's estimations will be a blow to the government's ambitions ahead of next month's budget.
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0: eastern England, bringing some intense bursts. Northern Ireland sees showers clearing to sunny spells with 15 degrees Celsius in Belfast, while Scotland's capital, Edinburgh, is a cooler 12 degrees. Wales experiences widespread rain, especially across northern hills, though Cardiff enjoys a milder 21 degrees. Southern England remains the warmest and driest, with London basking in 18 degrees Celsius and good sunshine, a 6 kilometres per hour breeze from the south. 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
2: Of which there's not long left, and we're still not fully funded. Excuse me, Craig Wakeling here. How are you? A very good afternoon to you. 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We are unable to do what we do. 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And if you're someone who listens, and if you're someone who is blessed by Premier, then please would you get in touch. 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Just looking at the little green spreadsheet that I have in front of me, a gift of £5,000 came in a few moments ago, which was absolutely lovely. An anonymous from London, followed that by gifts from Christine Roberts. Thank you very much to you, Catherine. Thank you very much to Jacqueline. Thank you very much to Stephen, also getting in touch today. But that 5,000 gift, amazing as well, and it helps us get to our targets so much quicker. And I was just wondering if in this first song we could find another leader who's willing to give a gift of maybe 1,000, 2,000, maybe up to £5,000, maybe even more. If you have that ability and you know that Premier Christian Radio continues to be a blessing to you and to others, 08000 74 77 77. Premier Christian Radio is a listener-funded ministry. 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That's how Stephen's given. That's how our anonymous friend gave from Rochester. That is how our friend from Swanley gave as well. Premier.plus, who says it's always been a lifeline to me. Very uplifting, very encouraging. Love the preaching, teaching, and the music. Cannot imagine life without Premier Radio. A huge thank you to you, and thank you for your gift as well. 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Patricia in Edinburgh says, we all need Jesus, and Premier Christian Radio is a great way to get the message of Jesus to you, to others, in times of crisis, to encourage them when they're going through a difficult time. 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

0: Oh, that sounds lovely, doesn't it? Nick and Becky Drake, City on a Hill. Don't forget, by the way, lines are open. You'll be able to get straight through to us this afternoon on what is this Welcome Wednesday. 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And we'll send you a tote bag by way of saying a thank you. Speaking of thank yous, 08,074 77 77, premier.plus. And speaking of thank yous, I get to say a lovely thank you to Stephanie, who's in London, who is a giver. A very good afternoon to you, Stephanie. What made you want to give to this appeal?
1: I've got so much to say about Premier. Premier has been a source of strength. It's a source of a challenge, you know, because challenged me by the teachings that I listen to daily. The fantastic apostles or preachers that you have, and, you know, sort of that preach the word. People like Michael Youssef, Creflo Dollar, and, so many others. I've gone blank at the moment just thinking about them.
0: Well, it's probably, you know, probably so many things. But what made you want to give? What made you sort of take that step rather than listening and enjoying and being encouraged by all those things you said? What made you take that extra step and want to give?
1: When I actually heard that Premier didn't get any funding from anywhere else or nothing much, I was absolutely stunned. I was shocked. And I thought, how on earth could we not fund something as wonderful as this? You know, when I listen to people on Premier, you know, sort of on the isolated, those that are unable to go to church sometimes. I know on the television they've got worship, but just having the radio there and you're able to listen to it, it is so intentional, you know, and it's such a support. It's a mood lift. I can tell you that, you know, when I lost my mom, it was a source of strength to me. Just I have it on 24/7, and now I'm back in London. I do have it on upstairs in my bedroom. I have it downstairs on Alexa, and I, you know, it's all over the place. And just to know that it is there, and I just have to listen. What I was a bit disappointed about was to know that out of 100 people listening, only 6. Because even if it's a fiver, you know, given to Premier would help out. You know, I know sometimes it's challenging, especially for the older people, how to give, you know, online or what. But all that they have to do is to ask a friend, a family, or even a church person, you know, to help them to give to Premier. I will. As I said before, you know, Premier is such a lifeline, and it's like a go-to, you know, sort of when the days are tough sometimes. You know, it's brilliant, absolutely brilliant.
0: Oh, well, thank you so much, Stephanie. We really appreciate that. Yes, that 6 you were talking about, latest figures suggest that it is 6% that of listeners that give. So thank you so much. We really would not be able to do what we do without your support. You're an absolute hero, Stephanie. So right now, you can give you can be maybe at one of those 6%, or maybe you could give for the first time. Take us up to 7 or 8%. Emily's taken two slots of those £50 to help us get us to £1,000. And then an extra £1,000 will be given thanks to a generous donor. But if we need to get those 20 people giving gifts of £50 in order for that extra £1,000 to come in. So thank you very much to you, Emily. Thank you very much to a giver in Red Ruth as well. 17 to go. We'll send you that Premier tote bag also. 08,000, 74, 77, 77. Premier.plus. Maybe you're encouraged and blessed as much as Stephanie is, and you're thinking, yeah, I could do something. 08,000, 74, 77, 77, or online at Premier.plus. Thank you.

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Premier.plus. As Stephen Curtis Chapman, Do Everything Comes to an End. But we're not done. Oh no, it's Welcome Wednesday. And time is running out. Your gift very much needed for this Premier Christian Radio transmission appeal. Do you know we've got to pay all the bills to make sure that we can continue to bless you and encourage you. And people just like Stephanie, who we just heard from, about how Premier Christian Radio has been there for you. And we are unable to do it without your help. And your gifts are absolutely vital in funding this radio station. Like the ones from Anonymous in Birmingham. Always listen to Premier Radio when I'm in the car. And all the talk shows and sermons bless me on my commute. Thank you very much for that one. We also had a gift coming from Linda Glow as well. Thank you for those. Right. So we're on a bit of a challenge at the moment whereby less than 20 minutes to go, we're looking for 16 gifts of £50. Multiples count. So if you, for example, give two gifts of 50 or a £100 one-off gift, then that counts as two of those slots. 16 to go, about 15 minutes left. And then once those 16 are in, those remaining out of the 16 out of the remaining 20 are in, then an extra £1,000 is added thanks to a generous donor who wants you to be just as passionate about Premier Christian Radio as they are. And you're thinking to yourself, okay, Craig, so we need to get a whole number of 20 in by the next 15 minutes. What if you get 19? No, we've got to get the 20. We've got to get the 20. So thank you very much to the Anonymous from Red Ruth giving a gift of £50. Thank you very much to Emily that's given a gift of £100, taking up two of those slots. And we've also had an Anonymous from London. So that's four gone. 16 to go. Your gift of £100 takes up two. Your gift of £500, for example, will send you a Premier Bible by way of saying thank you and a tote bag for that. And it also takes up 10 of those spots. 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The sermons that you enjoy, the talks that you enjoy, the Premier Christian Radio news that you find informative, not yet fully funded. 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

0: I've been struggling for quite a while now. I've had something happen in the family, and I lost myself. And I turned DAB radio on, and I found you guys. Listening to you, I was like, this is amazing. You've actually got me through my day. I honestly feel like I found God. I kept seeing signs. And I basically was like, how can I help? What can I do as a single mum with two kids? And I thought to myself, oh my gosh, I can give up two coffees a month just to give to a good cause. And that's exactly what I've done. And I'm just so grateful that you guys are there when I turn my radio on.
1: And I can tell you now, Ali, the reminder of Jesus's love tastes far sweeter than any coffee from anywhere, let me assure you. Thank you for telling us what Premier Christian Radio means to you. 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Every single gift unique. Every single gift absolutely appreciated on this Welcome Wednesday. Okay. But we are behind where we need to be. Thank you so much for every single gift coming in. Worthing, Aylesbury, particularly the last few moments. Vincent's been in touch from Walton Abbey. Can I read you his story, if that's okay? I became a Christian the same year that Premier started in 1995. Since then, it's been a source of inspiration. Helped me when I was really down. I suffer with bipolar. I am supporting you because it's the strongest Christian voice in the media in the UK at this time. Thank you. Brilliant. So all gifts, very important, incredibly important. But the gifts like Josephine has just given, the gift of £100, is really significant because that takes up two of those spots that we need of £50. And we've only got 10 minutes to go to find another 14 gifts of £50. I've been a widow for 2.5 years. I've been by myself. It's my go-to as I can't get to church anymore. Josephine, thank you. We're thinking about you during this time. Thank you for your gift. We're so happy that Premier Christian Radio is there for you. Donna as well, Middlesbrough, £100 gift. That's another two spots taken of this challenge. My ministry to give to the cause of the Lord. Premier is my long-term commitment. Thank you so much, Donna. We really appreciate that.

So we're now down to 12 gifts left of £50. 10 minutes to find them. £600 finishes it. Okay, so 12 to 50 times 12. Yep, 600. 08,000, 74, 77, 77. I'm not that quick at maths. I got someone writing it out for me. 08,000, 74, 77, 77, premier.plus. If you're on the phone right now, your gift of £50 counts you in towards this challenge, whereby we get those 12 gifts of £50, an extra £1,000 is added on top of those gifts because we've got a generous donor who says they want you to be just as passionate. They're trying to sort of like fire it up and to get it going even further. 08,000, 74, 77, 77. Or you could go online. 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Leland, praise him. Not long left. 08,000, 74, 77, 77.

I hope that was as loud as you could possibly sort of, you know, politely get it, because that's a brilliant tune. I hope you enjoyed that one. It's full of so many wonderful biblical truths. It's from Leland and it's called Praise Him. 08000 74 77 77 premier.plus. What's the time? Oh, okay. We have not got long left. One song, I think. One song now to find 10 gifts of £50 or a gift of £500 will fill all of our slots needed to add an extra £1,000 thanks to a generous donor. The latest gift has come from Northampton. Thank you very much for that one. Really do appreciate it from you, Anonymous. You know who you are. So this is an all or nothing challenge where 20 slots of £50 are filled. Then your premier gets an extra £1,000 thanks to a generous donor. We are halfway through. We have got one song left. It can be done. A gift of £500, does it? You and someone else giving a gift of £250, does it? In fact, if everybody listening right now gives £50, it'll be, I mean, yeah, that would be definitely done. But we could miss this extra £1,000 right now. So your premier, not fully funded, time running out, you're needed, 08000. 74, 77, 77. This is the final song of this challenge where we must move on, but your gift definitely needed. Okay. What is it that you love about Premier Christian Radio? Maybe it's what Stephanie said a few moments ago, if you were able to hear her. She loves the teaching. She listed, you know, the likes of Crawford Dollar and so many more to be encouraged by. What is it you love? Is it the music? Is it Esther Higham at breakfast? Is it the prayers right at the start of the day? Is it the news from a Christian perspective? What is it? Is that worth £50 to you right now? If it is, please do give, because your gift could go even further. 08000 74 77 77 08000 74 77 77 premier.plus is the place to go online. 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And that's exactly what Josephine's done. First time donor. Thank you very much for your gift of £100. Really do appreciate it. Josephine,

anymore. 08,074, 77, 77. Final song. Final song. Will you pick up the phone? 08,074, 77, 77. You call now, you will get straight through. There'll be no on hold music. There'll be no, your call is important to us. There we go. Thank you for that one. Really appreciate you. Just picked up the phone. 08,074, 77, 77. 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Your gift of £50, £500. So appreciative. I got a homesick heart, but a long ways left to go. I've been doing my part, but I ain't got much to show. So I'm asking you to show me some forgiveness.

0: It's the sound of Need to Breathe, and it's called Happiness. Definitely put a smile on my face, as did, as soon as that song started playing, we had a couple of people get in touch on 08,074,77,77. I want to make sure you're included in this little challenge that we got going on, which will make a massive difference. Another 10 gifts of £50 or a one-off gift of £500 will complete the challenge, where an extra £1,000 will be added. I want to include you. So what is it that you love about Premier Christian Radio? Maybe it's the songs that just play the right lyrics when you need it. It's the Bible verse that plays out when you're feeling as if you need that particular encouragement. 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What is the reason you give? Here is just one example of the many ways in which Premier Christian Radio helps so many people. And don't forget, 08,074,77,77, premier.plus with your gift.
1: 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Even I would like to share, when I was back home recently in Pakistan, and even I can log in from Pakistan to listen to the Premier Christian Radio. You know, some of the messages they were playing over there. And I really encourage people, if they can, if the God put in their heart, they should actually sow their seeds and, you know, help Premier Christian Radio to spread the words all over the world.
0: Will you be a gardener this afternoon? Thank you very much, Canwell. Will you spread the Premier Christian Radio seed right now? And that was lovely from Canwell. And I think it's really significant that Canwell spoke there about heading back to her home country of Pakistan. Some people who are in those in that part of the world and across countries where owning a Bible is illegal, many people listen through the app because that's the only way in which they can get fed, because they can't have a Bible. So that's a main, you know, a real opportunity for you to sow seeds. Okay, so 08,074,77,77. If you call now during what, let's say I can only give you 60 seconds, you'll be included. £50 or go on one-off gift of £500. 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Lou Fellingham, our God is for us.

0: I've spent a lot of time on and off on the psychiatric ward, and Premier Christian Radio is played, which I think is absolutely wonderful. We would sit in a room at the end of the evening just listening to Premier Christian Radio, and it would just soothe everyone. There would just be peace on the ward. And that's what I remember about Premier Christian Radio. And I would look forward to that time when we were allowed to listen to the radio.
1: Thank you, Jane, for telling us just what Premier Christian Radio means to you. And it is nice that in that time where you really needed us, in your situation, you found peace. You know, you cannot put a price on peace, can you? You cannot put a price on just knowing that Jesus is there. He is there. In the difficulty, in the anxiety, in the uncertainty, you know, he gives us peace. He gives us rest, doesn't he? And sometimes those things are beyond understanding. Hey, it's 10 minutes to 2. Thank you for being with me here on Premier Christian Radio. So thank you very much to the lovely gifts coming in a few moments ago. Gift of £100 coming in from Bista. A gift from Peter, £250, which is amazing, from Gosport. Thank you. You and your wife, you tell us, listen to the programs, the teaching programs, particularly in the morning, listening together. Every blessing to you. So, so wonderful. We missed that last challenge to find 20 gifts of £50 just by two. Just by two. But we carry on. We carry on because we know that God is with us. And I know that you gave with a sacrificial heart. So thank you so much. You gave because you love Premier, and that's really, really amazing. And your gift right now really makes a difference. You can make a difference between now and 2 o'clock. Maybe you are finishing a late lunch and you're just about to get back to work for the rest of the afternoon. Just £2,000 stands between us and where we need to be by two. Combo oven glove and an apron on its way to you. Premier combo oven gloves and apron on the way to you for gifts of £300. All right, time is running out. 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Would you consider calling now with your most generous gift? 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I've had a gift come in. I really appreciate it, from St. Paul. And I have been informed by Unbelievable, the show, Ask NT Write Anything, and Recent History, Last Stand. Yeah, that's one of our latest podcasts, isn't it? Glad you're enjoying it. Thank you for the feedback. 08,074,77,77. Your gift of £300 or more right now. So vital. Few of those. We'll close that £2,000 gap between now and two, which is where we're at the moment. 08,074,77,77. Premier Top Plus. Thank you. Where do

0: time.
1: Lovely. Lovely from Matt Mayer there. Borrowed Time, and that's what we're on. We're getting closer and closer to 2 o'clock. Hey, thank you so much for the gift from Bath. Really appreciate it. Bath, which one is it? Which one? Take a vote. All right, I'll let you decide. So we're still short of around about £2,000 between where we need to be between now and 2 o'clock. Your gift of £300 will help us get there so quickly. 08,000. 74 77 77 08,000 74 77 77. What part of that can you play? Thank you for the one-off gift just coming in from Manchester. So vital. 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
8: 1 Thessalonians chapter 4, verses 14 to 18. For we believe that Jesus died and rose again, and so we believe that God will bring with Jesus those who have fallen asleep in him. According to the Lord's word, we tell you that we who are still alive, who are left until the coming of the Lord, will certainly not precede those who have fallen asleep. For the Lord himself will come down from heaven with a loud command, with the voice of the archangel, and with the trumpet call of God, and the dead in Christ will rise first. After that, we who are still alive and alive

0: left will be caught up together with them in the clouds to meet the Lord in the air. And so we will be with the Lord forever. Therefore, encourage one another with these words.
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2: Hello, I'm Rachel Huston. A new unit's being set up to tackle Russian information warfare. Andy Burnham's told the UN a new National Centre for Information Defence will deal with online lies and deep fakes. The Prime Minister accused Moscow of carrying out hostile online activity on an industrial scale, saying leaders have tiptoed around this for too long.

0: The Kremlin spends around £1.3 billion each year on manipulating information. We're talking about an insidious campaign that reaches into people's homes and twists what they feel about their own country and community.
1: We're being encouraged to pray for seafarers amid growing concerns about their well-being. A new report finds happiness among crews fell to 6.8 out of 10 in the second quarter of this year. Heavy workloads and limited shore leave are among the factors contributing to the decline. Ben Bailey, Director of Programme at Mission to Seafarers, tells Premier their work has an impact on our everyday lives.
2: Huge numbers of seafarers come from labour supply countries such as the Philippines. We have growing numbers of seafarers from Ukraine, from Russia, from China, from India. You know, we just don't see them. And they are vital. You know, over 95% of everything we use on a day-to-day basis is brought to our shores by seafarers.
1: Six people have been arrested after anti-migrant protesters gathered in Hampshire, believing a small boat was due to arrive. Hundreds of activists were in Gosport, but the vessel was intercepted and taken to Dover. The new bishop of St Albans is encouraging the diocese to build its future grounded in both fresh planting and tenacious old roots. Right Reverend Dr Andrew Rumsey was formally installed at St Albans Cathedral on Saturday, returning to where he grew up. Bishop Andrews reflected on these stony and thin-soil times with societal pressures, but found inspiration from the early pilgrims who planted a Christianity that was alive. Sir Jacob Rees-Mogg's come out in defence of Rishi Sunak and his claim that Britain's created the world's most successful multi-faith, multi-ethnic democracy.
3: Just because you want to stop immigration or that you think Islam is not as good a religion as Catholicism does not mean that you should ban Islam or that you should say Islamic people in this country are not able to be English. They are.
1: The former Prime Minister's prompted social media debate over his article in The Times that Britishness shouldn't be a DNA test. Former Conservative MP and Catholic Sir Jacob says that skin colour or ethnicity doesn't equate to whether someone is English or British. And so-called casual Christians struggle most with forgiveness, according to new research from the American Bible Society. Its State of the Bible report found 38% have difficulty forgiving others and themselves, higher than practicing Christians who regularly read scripture and attend church each week. 19% believe they had done something even God couldn't forgive.
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1: Heavy rain is moving across Scotland with some intense bursts where Edinburgh sees 12 degrees Celsius. Wales also has heavy rain, especially across the northern hills, with a risk of thunder. Cardiff reaching 21 degrees. Elsewhere, Northern Ireland is experiencing bright spells and scattered showers. Belfast is at 16 degrees Celsius, whilst England enjoys drier conditions and sunshine, and London is currently 18 degrees Celsius. And that's your latest from the Premier News team. For more stories from a Christian perspective, head to premierchristian.news.
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6: Just after 2 o'clock already. Hello, good afternoon. Trusting you are well. Where on earth did that first hour go? It's flown by like a rocket ship. 08000 74 77 77 Premier.plus, and I guess that just gives a bit of an idea as to how quickly time is running out to get Premier Christian Radio fully funded. We're a listener-funded ministry. We are unable to do what we do without you. And there are times in our broadcast where we have to just be very clear about that. 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We can't continue to bring you news from a Christian perspective in the way that we do without being able to fund everything that we need to fund. And it's an eye-watering amount. 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Oh, you thought it was just a hamster on a wheel? So did I for a bit, but no. And about 6% listen, 6% of those that listen give. So imagine a room of 100 people, maybe your church, and just single out those six people. That's the percentage that give. Can we find some more? Maybe you've never given before. An opportunity right now for you to be.

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And we'll be hearing about some of those and how Premier Christian Radio has blessed so many. 08,000, 74, 77, 77. Thank you very much. A lovely gift from Jenny in Manchester recently. This is the sort of difference that you make. You're thinking, well, why should I give, Craig? I miss Christian Radio because I've not listened for a long time because I've not been able to get it. But it means a lot, especially at Pam Rhodes' program. I need to be with God and know that God is near me. I've been listening to the radio station. Been really uplifting. It blesses everyone. And we heard earlier on from Josephine Peterborough, she lost her husband a few years ago, 2.5 years ago, and she's been by herself. It's my go-to Premier Christian Radio. I also can't go to church anymore. So would you give? Would you fill in that gap for those that can't? 08,000, 74, 77, 77. 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And I'll make a joyful noise. Well, I'll leave it to We the Kingdom anyway. For God so loved. 08,000, 74, 77, 77. Premier.

0: Through this Christian channel, God is speaking to the nation, to those who are going through tough times or loneliness, to give them hope, to give them encouragement. People are praying in this channel and prayers are being answered. And it is good to see Premier worshiping God daily through their songs, their words, their prayer, and their programs. We are very grateful for this channel, and I pray that it will continue to give a voice to this nation.
1: 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Thank you for telling us from Uxbridge there that God is speaking to many people through Premier Christian Radio. Every blessing to you. Can I just add Irene's testimony to yours? I don't want to move on from it, you know, very quickly, but can I just explain this one from Irene? You know, and it does provide hope to so many people in different situations. 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Thank you, Irene, for your gift. Irene, Ceredigion, West Wales. My son is currently in prison. He listens to Premier Radio every day. Loves N.T. Wright, Dr. Charles Stanley, Pastor Colin Smith, worship music. Changes the atmosphere in his cell. I'll be honest with you, whenever we've got Premier on, it just changes the atmosphere in the home. Imagine it changing the atmosphere in an uncertain circumstance in an environment like a prison cell. He loves Jesus very much. He can't thank God enough for Premier. Thank you. Your gift is so special. And if you're wondering, well, what difference is it making, Craig? It's making a massive difference. I don't know, maybe God's doing something this week, because that's not the first, it's not the first testimony I've heard or read about someone from in prison being benefited, benefiting through Premier Christian Radio, and you are making that difference. 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

0: Playing that one, especially for Patricia, who is in Neath, South Wales. Thank you so much for your gift, Patricia. Coming in just a few moments ago, 08000 74 77 77 is the number to call. We would love for you to call that number and contribute to what is the, time is running out on this appeal, whereby, and we are behind where we need to be. I'm just going to be very honest with you, but your gifts, like the one you've just given Patricia in Neath, Marjorie in Walsall, thank you. 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We're so glad, Marjorie, that Premier Christian Radio is there for you. 08000 74 77 77. Your gift of £50 right now by 8:30 will be so, so vital. We'll send you a tote bag for that as well. 08000 74 77 77. Now, one of the privileges of the things I get to do is to chat with you, especially hear the reasons as to why you've given. And we can do that now by going to Elizabeth in Romford. You found Premier Christian Radio, I understand, Elizabeth, after going through a difficult time with your family. Good afternoon.
1: 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Good afternoon. Yes, I found Premier while

0: I was going through a very rough time. I was just in my car, just tired of everything, looking what to do. And then I found this channel, a Premier Christian Radio. So I clicked on it, and straight away on that day, I could remember it was a ministration going on. And immediately, I began to listen to it. It lifted my soul. And since then, I've never changed my channel.
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0: Yes. And I've realized that a lot of the times when people come into my car and I'm driving, or maybe I pick up a friend and they hear the radio, at first they kept quiet, and later they asked me, where is this a church? I said, no, it's a radio. So they asked me, how do you get it? I pushed them up. I mean, I tell them where to get it from, and it's always been like that.
1: We've got a little marketing. Yeah. We've got a marketing executive in you there, Elizabeth. That's very kind. Can you tell me, I guess it's hypothetical, but I suppose if at that moment where you weren't going through your radio and you didn't come across Premier Christian Radio, I mean, I guess sometimes ignorance is bliss, but could you maybe give a bit of an idea of what might be going on if you didn't find us?
0: Yeah, I was going through a time that wasn't very good after that time. And I was just confused. I was making a lot of mistakes in my confusion. And I wouldn't say I was suicidal, no, but I am one very, very unhappy person. So that radio gave me back my life. It helped me. Every morning, I go to work very early in the morning, and I just put on the radio. It's like I have the Holy Spirit sitting beside me,
1: oh,
0: talking to me and pushing me on, this is what you need to do. This is how you need to go through it. And the message in the morning, oh my God, makes a lot of difference in my life.
1: Well, every blessing to you. And what would you say, Elizabeth, just quickly before I let you go, if you wouldn't mind, just what would you say to someone right now? You're given an opportunity, 30 seconds, a minute or so, to say, if they've not yet given to this appeal, what would you say to them?
0: Yeah, can you repeat that?
1: Yeah, so I was just wondering if you wouldn't mind, just what message would

0: helping people. And I would say your giving is like giving life back to somebody that is almost giving up.
1: Thank you, Elizabeth. We really do appreciate you. Thank you. And you heard it right there, how Elizabeth's life was changed. We've heard how a prisoner's life has been changed through listening to Premier Christian Radio. That is the sort of difference your gifts make right now. 08,074 77 77. Time is running out. 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Today, a special invitation to invest in Premier, maybe for the very first time. If I can't convince you, surely Elizabeth can. 08,074 77 77. I'm thinking about getting Elizabeth on and being a co-presenter. 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

The Sound of Jamie Grace with you lead. Just rolling on up to 2:30. And out of these £50 gifts needed, we still need... We need 16 in. £800 will finish this challenge. 16 gifts of £50 by 2:30. Listen, I'm going to be very personal with you in a moment. Right, I'm a Leicester City fan. Don't, you know, as much as it's difficult to admit that these days, I'm a Leicester City fan. The amount of times I have sat on the edge of my seat, edging them on to score another goal in the last minute to make sure they don't lose again. The amount of times I've thought to myself, oh, if only the manager would call me.

me on. Like, for years, they've just ignored my footballing ability. They've not put me on the pitch yet. And I don't know what it is. You know, they would have been so much better for years. They would have saved themselves so much heartache with the 100 goals I score for them every season. But that's not going to happen. And maybe you feel like sometimes you're on the edge of your seat with these Premier Christian Radio appeals. You think, come on, the finish line is there. Here's the difference. Unlike me not being able to get on the pitch for Leicester City, if you're cheering us on, you can get on board. You can call up the phone and you can actually make a difference and get us closer to that finish line. 08000 74 77 77. Premier.plus. Thank you very much to Dawn giving £100. Amazing. With still 16 left to go, £800 finishes this challenge. This is the final song, 08000 74 77 77. Lines are free. Thank you to those that are calling. We've still got lines free and available. You'll get straight through if you were to call right now. You're the next caller. You get straight through. 08000 74 77 77. We're down to 15 now. And the reason why we're down to 15 is because we've had another gift of £50. Thank you so much to the anonymous from Tonbridge Wells. 08000 74 77 77. Premier.plus. 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

Phil Wickham, Great Things. And thank you for being great this afternoon. Gifts from Tom Bridge, Farnham, latest one, Keith, London, £100, so, so vital. Ketty, South Croydon, love listening to Premier. With all the praise and the preaching, thank you. Lines are free, you'll get straight through. 08074 77 77. I'm not really sure if you know, but the station that you are listening to right now, right this moment, whether you are listening to it on an actual DAB radio, maybe you're listening to it through a smart speaker, perhaps you're listening via the app, listener supported. We're able to do all this. God gives us the ability to do all of this because of your gifts, because of your support. Without it, well, I mean, we may as well just turn the lights off. We may as well just turn the lights off and do something else, but there's no better privilege, amen, than spreading the love of Jesus. Thank goodness the gospel is free, but here's what you're doing. You are putting it through speakers. You are playing it out through smartphones. You are sending it far and wide. And by giving to Premier Christian Radio during this on-air transmission appeal, of which we are behind, you are indeed a broadcaster. You may well have never been on the radio. You might not own a microphone. You're a broadcaster by giving right now. And a really opportunity for you to give. Time is running out. We're behind where we need to be, candidly. 08074 77 premier.plus. How do we get back on target? Okay, here's what we need. 15 people giving £100 by 3. 15 people giving £100 by 3 o'clock will release an additional £1,000. An amazing opportunity to count you in. We'd love to say thank you as well by sending you a Premier Christian Radio water bottle. These are one of the latest ones. We're not yet fully funded, so, and we know that's not the reason why you give, but we want to say thank you. We want to do something to show our appreciation. Premier's ability to share hope across the UK and beyond depends entirely on the generosity of listeners like you. We have less adverts, you would have noticed, here on Premier Christian Radio. We've not got some sort of media magnet with endless pockets. We are not part of a huge media group. We don't get any government subsidies. It's you and us. You and us together. You and me together. 08,000, 74, 77, 77. And when you do give, you are contributing to stories just like Patricia's in Neath. You're doing a great job. Also, Irene Keredigion, her son is blessed by Premier Christian Radio. He is in prison. He loves N.T. Wright, Dr. Charles Stanley, Pastor Colin Smith. He says, it changes the atmosphere of the cell. That's the sort of difference you are making. You are sending Jesus and the love that he has into prison cells. You're sending it to hospital wards. You're sending it to countries through the app where it's illegal to even own a Bible. So would you give a gift of £100 right now? You and 14 others, £100 or more. And then when that comes in, that will release an extra £1,000. 08,074, 77, 77, Premier.

0: I suffer from insomnia, and one of the many blessings I receive from the Premier Radio Ministry is when I'm lying awake during the night, then I have the option of listening to a number of very skilled preachers and teachers of God's Word who will teach me something of God's Word. The Spirit takes the word preached in this situation and implants it in my heart that when I got up a few hours later, the message still is with me to encourage and to strengthen and to edify much, much better than tossing and turning and vegetating when I can't sleep.
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1: So, quick update then on the challenge that we've got going at the moment. We need 15 gifts of £100 by, oh, golly gosh, okay, 3 o'clock. We are less than 20 minutes to go, looking for 14 more gifts. Thank you to the Anonymous in London that's just given. Listen to Premier. It's helping me. I'm thanking God for the wonderful job that you do. Thank you, Anonymous from London there. Really appreciate you. You are a blessing to me, as you are to us. Where are you? Could you give a gift right now to help us get so much closer to what's needed? We've gone down to 13 gifts of £100 needed. Listen, candidly, if we're going to meet this, then multiples are needed. What do I mean by multiples? So we're looking for gifts of £100 right now specifically. But if you were to give a gift of 200, 300, 400, 500, then and that takes up 2, 3, and 4, 5 spots. 08000 74 77 77. If you were to call right now, you would get straight through.

You won't be holding at all. Your phone will be picked up. Oh, thank you. Yes. So just as I was saying that, a gift coming in from Bangor. I'm not too sure if it's Bangor, North Wales, Bangor, Northern Ireland. Thank you for it. A gift of £200 has just come in. So that means we've gone down even further to 11. Love the music. Absolutely amazing. That's the difference you can make. You know, another five of them and we'll be pretty much there. 08,000, 74, 77, 77. This will take you and it will mean you getting in touch right now. Not, oh, it'd be okay, someone else will do it. This will take you. 08,000. 74, 77, 77, not much time left. It's quicker giving online as well. 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Are you going to be next? 08,000. 74, 77, 77, Premier.plus, your gift of £100, £200, so needed.

Big Daddy Weave, Lion and the Lamb. 08,074.77 Premier Dot Plus time is running out. Yes, we are getting closer to 3 o'clock, but yes, time is running out for this

hospitals. You are speaking into prison cells. You are speaking to the widow. You are speaking to the person who can't get out to church. You are speaking to the mother worried about their children. You're worried about the father who is wondering how on earth they're going to be, you know, meeting ends meet for the family, you know, by tuning into Premier Christian Radio, being reminded that God has got this. You know, that's what you're contributing right now with your gifts to Premier Christian Radio. We are not there yet, and it will take everyone. It won't just take a few. It won't just be like, oh, someone else will do it. I'm sure someone else will just do it. It will take you. 08,000, 74, 77, 77. We are just a few moments away from finishing this challenge now. 10 minutes away from three. We're still looking for 8 more gifts. Oh, okay. So let me give you that update then. If we're down by another £100, it's come from an anonymous in Darlington who's not only given a gift of £100, also sets up a £20 monthly direct debit. That's incredible. So I think that actually takes up even more slots than the two, doesn't it? Doesn't it? 8 left to go. That's the official line. 08,000, 74, 77, 77. We're not quite there yet. That's the main headline. You could help us cross over the line. 08,000, 74, 77, 77, premier.plus. 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

0: It's the sound of Keswick Live. We have an anchor at 5:23. Thank you very much to you, Roy Smethwick, West Midlands. Is that right, Smethwick? Yep. I really appreciate your gift, £100, a gift from Stockton-on-Tees as well. Just amazing. So we're now down to six more gifts needed of £100. And lines are free. You'll get straight through. We've only got less than 5 minutes now to get this in. So, just not too long to go at all. 03, not the number, 0800. Get your phone out. Get your phone out. 08000747777. You might need to unlock it first. You might need to do your little pattern. You might need to stare at it for a minute whilst it does your eye thing and your or your fingerprints or whatever. And because we've only got 1 minute left now. If you get your phone out now and call up, you'll be included. So what do we need? We need six more gifts of £100. We can do it. And then those six gifts of £100 come in, releases an extra £1,000 thanks to a generous donor. I can see we've got people on the phones. 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You take us over the line. 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You'll still be added in if you call now. One to go. We can do this. One to go now. You call up. 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
5: Good afternoon, I'm James Lewis. The moderator of the Anglican Church of Pakistan says the Archbishop of Canterbury should apologise to the Muslim cleric who had his interfaith award withdrawn. The decision to recognise Hafiz Tahir Ashrafi was met with intense scrutiny over his past support for Osama bin Laden and for blasphemy laws. Now, moderator Dr. Azad Marshall says the Church of Pakistan have been deeply humiliated by the incident. He adds that the cleric has changed and shown deep respect for Christians in the country. Elsewhere, Andy Burnham and Donald Trump could be at odds over their views on artificial intelligence. The Prime Minister has told the UN he wants stricter regulation on AI, but the US President says he rejects what he calls the globalist scheme to rein it in.
6: I'm not going to stifle growth of something that will be bigger than the Industrial Revolution. Many say bigger than the Industrial Revolution or the Internet itself.
5: Meanwhile, the PM's also setting up a new unit to tackle Russian disinformation warfare. He's told world leaders they've tiptoed around hostile online activity directed by Moscow for too long. Police have arrested six people after anti-migrant protesters gathered at a marina in Hampshire. The group believed a small boat was due to arrive in Gosport, but it actually landed in Dover. Scotland's once again got the worst fatality rate for drug-related deaths in Europe. Figures showed there were 1,100 deaths last year, an annual rise of 11%. Only one in four UK adults could comfortably spend 24 hours disconnected from their phones and sit in silence, new polling reveals. The opinion survey of 2,000 adults comes as National Retreat Week gets underway, a Christian initiative encouraging people to step back and switch off digitally. Carol Ryder, chaplain and director of National Retreat Week, tells Premier retreats aren't about going to a particular location, but finding your peace.
7: Those thin places where actually you can turn your phone off, digital detox almost. When we do retreats here that are digitally detox retreats, where you just put your phone away and actually just absorb yourself in the presence of God.
5: Former MP and Catholics Jacob Rees-Mogg's been responding to online debate about what it means to be English.
8: One should recognise that some cultures are better than others. What's true of cultures is even more true of religion. I must be entitled to say that I believe the teaching of the Catholic Church is the ultimate truth, without feeling that I need to stop people preaching their other religions.
5: It comes after former Prime Minister Rishi Sunak's warning that skin colour or religion is being equated to nationality. And the new Bishop of St Albans is encouraging the diocese to build its future grounded in both fresh planting and tenacious old roots. Right Reverend Dr Andrew Rumsey was formally installed at St Albans Cathedral on Saturday, returning to where he grew up. Bishop Andrews reflected on the stony and thinned soil times with societal pressures, but found inspiration from the early pilgrims who planted Christianity that was a
9: life. The weather, brought to you in partnership with In Touch Ministries, leading people around the world into a growing relationship with Jesus Christ.
5: Heavy rain is pushing across parts of Scotland, Wales and England, bringing some intense bursts before clearing into the North Sea later. Temperatures are warmest in the south, reaching 24 degrees Celsius in London and 22 in Cardiff. Northern Ireland sees bright spells and 16 degrees Celsius in Belfast, with showers easing. Edinburgh in Scotland's at 15 degrees Celsius. That's your latest from the Premier News team. For more stories from a Christian perspective, head to premierchristian.news.
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11: 3 o'clock. 3 o'clock. So, good time then. With the fact that school pickup's going on right now. If you want to call, your best gift, so vital. It is the Premier Christian Radio Transmission Appeal, where you are needed to help keep us fully funded. The news that you've just heard, news from a Christian perspective, by giving right now, you can contribute to that. The songs I'm going to play you this hour, the teaching programs a little bit later on. You can contribute to all of that with your gift. We're listener funded, okay? You might not know that. You might be thinking, oh yeah, you just have loads of advertising, Craig, don't you? You get help from the government. That's what it is it not? No. quite simply, no. So this is going to take all of us together. All of us together. Are you up for it? Are you up for it? If Premier Christian Radio has provided you with peace and encouragement, please do give right now. If Premier Christian Radio has been there for you with prayers from the presenter, that's come through with fantastic teaching programs, speaking into the exact issue that you've been going through, and you think to yourself, wow, isn't that amazing? Speaking exactly into my life right there. Please do get in touch, because this is going to take all of us. My final hour with you, I'd really like to leave with some good news from Michael Fanstone, who's coming your way in less than an hour. So how do we do that? Thank you, by the way, to Wellesley in London, your gift. Amazing. £500. Amazing. A gift from Shari, Northampton. Premier is a constant reminder to me of God's goodness through songs, prayers, testimonials, and scriptures. Just brilliant. Okay. Speaking of those £500, well, let's see. You gave. You may be being an inspiration right now, because over the course of the next two songs, we're looking for four leaders to give a gift of £500 or more. We'll send you a Premier apron and oven glove, by way of saying thank you, your generosity, giving for you and for others. 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Lines are free. You will get straight through. You'll be one of the first to give this hour. And if it's a gift of £500, we'll send you that Premier apron and oven glove by way of showing our appreciation. We know that's not the reason why you give. We just want to do something to honour what you've done. 08000 74 77 77. The funding need has not yet been met. It needs to be met. Thank you for giving so generously. Perhaps you could give a gift of 500. Maybe you could take up two of those slots. A gift of 1,000, 3,000, 5,000. The gift of £4,000 came in during this same hour yesterday. I wonder if that could follow suit. 08000 74 77 77. But that gift of £500, really appreciative. 08000 74 77 77. Premier.plus.

0: Josiah Queen, Dusty Bibles.
1: It's always there. I've got lots of friends and that, but I mean, through the night and things like that, they're not there. But Premier is always there, whatever time you want to listen to it. Whatever you can give, just give, because we need these programmes. We need to have radio whenever we want it. Well, I do anyway, and I'm not on my own with that, I know that. It's just great to know that there's always somebody there.
0: Thank you, Faye Doncaster, for telling us that Premier Christian Radio is a constant in your life. That is amazing. We really do appreciate it. And the reason why it's a constant is because of the generosity continue to come in. Thank you for an anonymous from Manchester giving a gift right now. Latest one from Potter's Bar in Hertfordshire. Really do appreciate them. It comes with a message of means a lot. Loves the songs and the worship. We're still not fully funded. We need to be, to make sure that we can continue to make a difference in lives just like yours, Faye. Yours, whether you're listening in the car, whether you like tuning in to Inspirational Breakfast with Esther, maybe it's Saturday Quiet Time with Dr. Reverend Tony Miles, maybe it's Worship at Home with Simon Ward. Constant Premier Christian Radio being there with you whenever you need us. Maybe it's the teaching programs from the likes of Rick Warren, John MacArthur, Dr. Jack Graham, PowerPoint Ministries. The list could go on. You have a reason why you tune in, but the reason why you can tune in is the same. And that's because it's listener supported and we're not yet fully funded to meet the needs that we need to be able to meet to continue to bring Premier Christian Radio at the level that we're doing. We're behind right now where we need to be. You could change that. We've got one song left of this challenge of £500 or more. 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

0: Love that one from Cody Carnes. It's a song reminding us that whatever it is you're going through, whatever difficulties are around, God is your firm foundation. Hope you enjoyed listening to that one just as much as I enjoyed playing it for you. Craig here with you. Premier Christian Radio. It's a really significant time where your gifts are really, really important to come in for this transmission appeal. We were looking for gifts of £500 or more over the course of those last two songs. Thank you for the gift that came in from Uxbridge, which was £500, just over. Really, really great. Doesn't come with a message or anything like that, but you've given, and it's so, so good because we know that you've been blessed by Premier Christian Radio. We know that you want us to continue being as strong as we are. Thank you. It means an absolute world. It really does. 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We were able to be here with you today because of your generous giving. The giving that was done yesterday, or, you know, 6 months ago, a year ago, even going back to decades, is the reason why we're here today. The reason why we can be here tomorrow, 20, 30 years in the future, is because of giving that needs to be in today. 08000 74 77 77. We do not have a big media mogul just putting their hands down their pockets and throwing money at us. We don't have government subsidies. We purposely don't have a lot of adverts to make more room for God. 08000 74 77 77 premier.plus. 08000 74 77 77. You don't want to hear about the latest product to clean your car. 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That's right. 08000 74 77 77 premier.plus. Sorry, that was a bit of a dad joke there. And you can get in touch right now with your best gift, whatever it looks like. 20 gifts needed of £50 by 8:30. Will make a massive difference. Not too long on this one. Let's get in there straight away. 08000 74 77 77 08000 74 77 77 or premier.plus is our fast, secure, mobile-friendly website. We can go to line one. Leonard is there listening in and ready to give a little bit of an idea about your testimony. Leonard, it's been quite a journey, hasn't it? Good afternoon.
1: Good afternoon. Nice to speak to you. Yes, it's been quite a journey, yes, since I got saved. Yes. Unfortunately, I got addicted to drugs and alcohol.
0: Yeah.
1: And then I had an amazing transformation being born again when I was 30. I'm 63 now.
0: Okay, I'm sitting comfortably. I love hearing about transformations.
1: Yes, it was amazing. God sent a Christian to my workplace who shared Jesus with me. And I had experiences of the Holy Spirit when I was younger. And he shared Jesus with me. And then my drinking and drugs got out of hand. And then I got on my knees one day and just prayed. Said, Jesus, if you're real, show me you're real and I'll follow you.
0: How did he show you he was real, Leonard?
1: Well, it was amazing because what happened is I went to that friend's house and I bought myself a Bible, started reading about Jesus and that was sinners and believed, you know, that I was a sinner. And I got into bed, staying at my mate's house, and just said goodnight to God. And the Holy Spirit came to the bedroom. I didn't realise it was Holy Spirit at the time and told me to get out and say the Lord's Prayer, which I'd said when I was like at school. I hadn't said it for 20 odd years. So I said the Lord's Prayer, got back in bed, said goodnight to God. And then amazing, the Holy Spirit came and gave me a really vivid dream that wow. I was sunbathing on a hill and three white doves were flying above me. And then one of them flew down, hovered over me. That represented the Father, Son and Holy Spirit. As it hovered over me, it then flew gently down, landed on my shoulder. I looked at it and it exploded. It was about 4 o'clock, 5 o'clock in the morning. It exploded. I jumped out of bed. I could feel this liquid love, rivers of the Holy Spirit and Jesus flowing through my body.
0: And how much?
1: It was amazing.

0: Amazing. How much has Premier Christian Radio encouraged you since you've been listening?
1: Oh, for years. I've been reading the Word for Today. That's been such an encouragement, reading that. It's so spot on. It just seems to touch my life every time I read it, really.
0: Wonderful.
1: Yeah.
0: It's
1: very good.
0: What would life be like without Premier?
1: No, it's a whole part of my life. It is my life, part of my life now. I've made the journey once I connected to Premier and I started reading the Word for the Day. I started donating financially to support you. So it's been years of helping you and you helping me with the Word for the Day, listening to the radio broadcast in my car, which and the worship's fantastic and the teaching's spot on.
0: We're so pleased. Yeah. We're so pleased
1: it's
0: that you
1: part
0: can...
1: part of my whole life.
0: We're so pleased you can tell that story, Leonard. I can hear the passion in your voice. Thank you for reaching out and for your donation. It is incredible.
1: My pleasure.
0: I'm absolutely convinced that the story you have just told, I'm convinced that it will be encouraging to many others right now. Maybe not going through the same specific situation that you went through, but through times of uncertainty, through times of difficulty, you would have reminded someone that God can reach out to them as well. So thank you for that. We really do appreciate it. And that is the sort of difference that you can make right now. 08,000 74 77 77. How specifically can you make that difference? Well, you can go online, premier.plus, and give your best gift right now. 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How many of those slots can you take? Two of them, three of them, four of them, one song to do it, £1,000 finishing it. Could it be you? 08,000 74 77 77. Where are you? Come on, peeps. Manchester, Swansea, Edinburgh, Belfast, Oxford, Northampton. 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

0: I don't support Premier just for me. I support it to allow others who rely on it as maybe their main or maybe even their only resource for Christian connection and teaching and worship. It's about supporting the outreach. Jesus taught us that we should give and give freely, give willfully, give where we can. So there's those that can, please think about it, pray about it. This is something we've been told to do, we've been asked to do. And it's such a privilege to be able to do this, certainly for those that can't and rely on this service for their Christian connection. So please, if you can, please give.
1: David from Southampton. I wonder if you wanted a job. You seem to say it so well there. Thank you for your support. We really do appreciate it. And everything you said is absolutely right. We are just a few moments away from 3:30. We're still needing those final gifts of £50. Final chance to count you in on this challenge. So if you're listening now, you are needed. Listener-funded ministry. Remember, we cannot do what we do without your support. We are listener-funded. I'm not too sure if you knew that. We had so many people get in touch with that. I just didn't realize. If I'd have known, I would have got in touch with you so much quicker. You are absolutely vitally needed. If you imagine a church, you're standing on the stage, the pulpit, etc. I'm not too sure how you are confidence-wise standing up on a church pulpit and you're looking out and there's 100 people in your church, okay? Let's mark out 6 of them. 2 at the front, 2 in the middle, 2 at the back. That's the amount of people out of those 100 that will give to Premier, 6%. Can we make it 7 or 8, 9? Can we include you in that? Maybe for the first time, 08,074,77,77, premier.plus. Final 60 seconds of this challenge then. We are taking it right up to 8:30. 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

0: Yeah, man.
1: They sound as if they're having a lot of fun with that one. Dwayne Woods, Anthony Hamilton, Dave Hollister, friend of mine, thank you for sharing your friendship as well to Premier Christian Radio this afternoon. Thank you for stopping by and saying, yeah, I love this station. I love what you're doing. I love the fact that you're preaching the gospel, because that's what you are contributing to right now. Here's the thing. We've got one person currently on the line. There's room for yours. That person, as is yours, if you get in touch right now, your gift, whatever it is, will be doubled. Okay? Up to £2,000. 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Time is running out. Will you make this your generous gift so that it can be doubled? How is that going to happen? We're not putting it in the ground. We're not sprinkling some magic water over it. No, it's quite simple, really. A friend of Premier has said that he or she, they will stand with you and your gift, however much it is, up to £2,000, they'll double it. So you might not know this person. I personally don't know them, but you will be standing with them. They are saying, I'll join you if you come and do it, because I want you to be just as passionate about Premier Christian Radio as I am. So what an opportunity. Essential that every pound comes in to stay on track this hour, and we can do this with your gifts right now. If we meet this, we're on track for my time with you. I'd love to be able to go out of the studio and just, you know, whisper that into Michael Fanstone's ear when he comes in. I'd love to be able to say, oh, Michael, the people that were with me, my friends listening, they were, come a bit closer, the people that were listening with me. And we did what we needed to do to meet the need for these 3 hours. And if you get in touch right now and those gifts are doubled up to £2,000, we'll do it. And that will put a smile on the Michael Fanso's face, let me assure you. 8,074,77,77. I know you're not doing it like that. I know you're not doing it to be competitive. I know that's not the case. I know you're doing it because you love what you're listening to. So if you are in places like

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1: Lovely to be with you, 20 minutes away from 4 o'clock. Thank you so much for the gifts that have already been doubled during that song. Leonard and Patricia, your gifts have been doubled right now. And every single gift that comes in between this point on and 4 o'clock will be doubled thanks to a generous donor. And the reason why that donor, I've not spoken to them, I don't know them personally. Very grateful for the fact that they put this up. I can imagine that they're just as passionate about Premier Christian Radio as you are. I can imagine that they recognize what God does through this station. Okay, so it's the prayers from the presenters. It is the sense of a friend when you can't get out, when you maybe can't go to church. It is the world-class, and I say that again, world-class teaching programs from people who are so well known around the world for their explanation of the Bible to be there to you. And isn't it brilliant how a God incidence almost, if you like, that they tend to speak on the issues that you seem to be going through right there and then, as if the message was just for you. Maybe you're enjoying the praise and worship music. Maybe they are as well.

the person that's put up this money. So just to recap, every single gift that's given now until through four, then is doubled. So an amazing opportunity right before maybe the busyness of the evening gets in, before perhaps you're starting to think about put tea on. Please do give. Your gift will go even further. 08,000. 74, 77, 77, 08,000, 74, 77, 77, premier.plus. Lines are free. You'll get straight through. This is going to happen fast. Don't miss out. The time will go. You're thinking, Craig, we've got 20 odd minutes. It'll be fine. It'll zoom by, I promise you. 08,000, 74, 77, 77, premier.plus. Let's march on together. Your gift doubled. Take it away, Graham Kendrick.

I haven't got a lot of money, like a lot of people. And the way I see it, it's like a seed of faith. You want to give, it's in your heart to give. And sometimes

0: sometimes you just got to give a seed of faith, give what you have, you know, at the time. I'd much prefer the Christian radio to secular radio because it's just a different, completely different to secular radio. And I find it really positive as well. If I'm in a bad mood or I'm feeling down, it just lifts my mood. The blessing of the Lord maketh rich and addeth no sorrow. And I also want to say he is far more blessed to give than to receive.
1: Thank you so much, Bernadette Swansea. I think you echo what a lot of people think there. You know, you want to be as generous as you can. You want to be as generous as you can. So thank you for doing that. And plenty of generosity going around at the moment, getting us so much closer to this £2,000 target needed. It will be doubled as soon as... So every single gift between now and four doubled. That means that the anonymous gift in Ashford that's just come in, thank God for Premier Radio, £100. Patricia, thank you very much to you as well, Wigan. And how about this? We've just had... something which means I get to play this. A new donor. Thank you very much, Douglas in Leicester. We really do appreciate that. My home stomping ground. My home city. It's always good to hear, see your home city lit up, isn't it? Thank you for flying the flag there for Leicester. And, oh, hang on a minute. Can I mention this? I've got the nod. Okay, here we go. Thank you so much for the gift that has just come in from Emsworth. It's £1,000.

Got that £1,000 in, which is absolutely amazing. A gift of £500 will do it. We'll be there, but maybe we can do it through an accumulation. 08,000, 74, 77, 77, premier.plus, 08,000, 74, 77, 77, premier.plus. 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

playing that one, especially for a friend of ours in Belfast who has just given a gift of £100. Thank you so much. Okay, we are down to the final song of this hour, my final time with you here, and we're still £360 left to fund this £2,000 match, which was put up. Every single gift up to £2,000 doubled, thanks to your gifts coming in a range of shapes and sizes. The headline is we're now, with a few minutes to go, down to the final £360. What part of that could you play? 08,000, 74, 77, 77. Another three gifts of £100 coming in. That would be amazing. Six people giving £50. Seven people, eight people giving £50. Technically, would seven people would. Yeah, 78,000, 74, 77. 77 premier.plus 08,000 74 77 77. What part of that could you play? 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
4: Good afternoon, I'm James Lewis. Iran's president says his people have been victims of terrorism during a speech at the UN General Assembly.
5: They martyred, assassinated our scientists, our men, women and children. Innocent children whom in truth had committed no crimes. Those who are terrorists describe us as such.
4: Masoud Pezeshkian told delegates Iran's military power is defensive and they want to develop nuclear energy, not a bomb. A member of the US team was seen walking out at the start of his address in New York. Donald Trump warned Tehran yesterday it could face annihilation without a deal with Washington. Meanwhile, religious freedom groups are urging President Trump to confront Xi Jinping over China's crackdown on Christians. The two leaders are set to meet later ahead of extended White House talks tomorrow. Human rights observers Fortify Rights are calling for the release of 8 Zion church leaders who remain detained, despite the release of church founder Pastor Ezra Jin after the previous summit between the presidents. The Anglican Church of Pakistan's moderator says it's been deeply humiliated after an award given by the Archbishop of Canterbury to a Muslim cleric from the country was withdrawn. The decision to recognise Hafiz Tahir Ashrafi was met with intense scrutiny over his past support for Osama bin Laden and blasphemy laws. Now, moderator Dr. Azaz Marshall says Archbishop Sarah Mullally should apologise to the cleric for the offence caused. He's been telling Anglican Mainstream that Ashrafi has changed and shown a deep respect for Christians in the country. The Duke of Sussex has warned AI is learning how to enter our relationships. Prince Harry's urging the world not to wait before protecting children, saying the problem is becoming much bigger than social media.
6: It's the same playbook that built the last crisis, only now the technology is more persuasive, more intimate, and more powerful. AI, it doesn't just want your attention, it wants your attachment.
4: The conversation around AI has been dominating at the UN. Younger adults are struggling most to switch off, according to new research. Just 14% of under 25 say they'd feel comfortable spending a full day offline in silence, compared with 32% of over 55s. The findings mark National Retreat Week, which runs until the 26th of September. Its director Carol Ryder tells Premier a Christian retreat is quite distinctive from what leisure centres want to sell you.
7: A retreat or a detox in worldly terms is, you know, fluffy slippers, a nice white robe, going for a little spa. There's a lot of money out there being made for people taking secular retreat. We need to almost reclaim it as Christians.
4: Two RAF pilots are being treated for suspected minor injuries after a jet

0: seen on Anglesey. People are being asked to avoid the area.
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0: Heavy rain is clearing from eastern England, Scotland and parts of Wales after some intense downpours. London's currently 23 degrees Celsius with sunny spells. Cardiff in Wales is 21 degrees, though northern areas have been seeing heavy rain. Northern Ireland is mostly dry with increasing sunshine, Belfast seeing 16 degrees Celsius. Scotland remains a tad cooler with Edinburgh at 14 degrees Celsius. That's your latest from the Premier News team. For more stories from a Christian perspective, head to premierchristian.news.
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3: Well, it was good to hear Craig, and thank you for being with us today. I'm Michael Fanstone with you through till 7 o'clock tonight, and so glad to have this opportunity to spend some time with you. And do you know what we're going to do? Well, it's our Transmission Appeal. So what we're going to do is pray and look to see God build the number of resources needed, the amount of resources needed for our Premier Transmission appeal. That's what this is all about, to make sure that you can hear what we generate in our studios so that you can be blessed and God can work in your life and enrich you and lots of other people too. So your gift today, and we'll be talking about your gift today in just a moment, it will cover the costs required to keep Premier reaching out to the world, but more specifically, of course, across the UK, bringing hope, truth, and encouragement to those who need it most. So hear these few words. Premier is there for the world and it's there for you. But it does need funding, because when you listen, it costs you nothing. It costs nobody anything just to listen. But here's the brutal fact. It costs Premier a lot of money to make programming and to keep these radio stations that we have, that God has brought into play. It costs a lot of money to keep them up and running, and particularly to have the transmission costs that we can pay when the bill comes in. That's what we're talking about now. And every donation in this appeal will actually power this mission to broadcast, well, let's call it faith-filled content, shall we, for all the moments of our lives when hope is needed. God speaks through Premier Christian Radio. That's the big picture. And if you just joined us, please make sure you hold on to that big picture. What we're doing now in this appeal is actually looking for some leaders. Now, can I be blunt with you? That's the second time, I think, in about 2 minutes. Let me be blunt with you. We started this appeal on Monday, and we knew before we started how much money was going to be needed to be able to pay the transmission costs when the bill came in. We paced things out, and we could see that by certain key points in the week, we would need to be at a certain level. We're doing really well. Do get that message. We're doing really, really well. And I want to say thank you to everybody who's given so far. But we are about £20,000 behind where we need to be if we're going to hit the target by Friday evening at 7 o'clock. So you are needed. We're really grateful for every gift that's come and is going to come. But actually, we need some bigger gifts because, well, we just need bigger gifts. Some bigger gifts in amongst the average size gifts, if I can dare to put it that way, actually make it possible for us to reach the target that we have. So we've been praying for somebody who can actually give a gift of, oh, dare I say this, £10,000? Can you pray? Can you pray that even maybe this afternoon, God will prompt somebody who can to do so? If that's you and you know it's you, then Just, I wouldn't ask you to do something instantaneous.

continuously, you've got to know it's the right thing to do. Okay? Because we're talking in spiritual language here. This is God meeting needs for a ministry, but meeting in those needs through ordinary people. But maybe you could give a gift of anything up to £10,000. Maybe 10's too much. Maybe 5's better. Maybe 2.5 or 3 is possible. If that is you, please understand that you are needed and needed now. This ministry is a ministry that's really viable. We're not on a downward trajectory here at Premier. God is using Premier and its radio stations more and more and more to reach people across the UK in particular, but more widely still. So it's something worth investing in. It's a good investment. 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It's listener funded, has been from the beginning. And to keep Premier going, we need you to be as generous as you possibly can. So could you make a gift? Let's start at the bottom. Say 1,000, 2, 2.5, 3, 5, or even a gift of 10,000 would make such a difference. And if it's something you could do, can I just ask you to do it soon? Not instantly, because you need to pray into it. You need to know it's God's will. Soon. Okay? And if you can't do it, and most people listening to Premier this afternoon can't do it, we know that. But you can pray, can't you? 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

That's Matt Redman here on Premier Christian Radio. 4:16, good afternoon to you. If you're on the school run, lovely to have you join us here from maybe your car. Look, what I was sharing with you just now about the need for a leadership gift, it still stands. It will never be too late in our programming for you to make that leadership gift if you feel that's the right thing to do. But let's change tack a little bit, shall we? Because we're looking for gifts of £50 right here and now, okay? 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And that before half past. So we've got about 13 minutes to go. And if you give a gift of £50 from another funding source, so don't think your gift is being spent on the gifts we give away, we'll send you a Premier tote bag to say thank you. Quite a classy thing it is too, I'll tell you. You'll be very proud to take it shopping. So, look, why would you want to give £50 to support Premier, or 100, or 150? 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That's why. It's so that you can listen. Well, that's good for you. But it's so that countless others, tens, hundreds of thousands of people, can also listen. And I'll tell you, it's when those other people, as well as you, listen, that God is

0: doing his work in people's lives. People become Christians through this ministry. People who are Christians who are struggling get reassurance through this ministry. Yeah? I'll tell you, it's really impactful because it provides a platform, really, for the Holy Spirit just to be able to touch lives. That's why you should give. Sounds good, doesn't it? Why wouldn't you want to support something that God is working through on a daily basis? As the stories that we tell you make abundantly clear, we've got one just coming up. So let me tell you how you can give your gift of 50 or a multiple of 50, 08,000 74 77 77. That's 08,000 74 77 77. We're looking for 20 people to give a gift of £50 or a multiple of 50. Who's going to be the first? Will it be you? If you want to give online, it's simple, safe and secure. Then you go to premier.plus and it's as simple as that. We're going to hear right now, as I said we would, from Araba.
1: I will always support Premier and I pray that God enables me to do that, because I do want others to experience the love of Christ. I always wish I had more time to go out and tell others about Christ, but I have limitations as I'm a busy mom. But what better way to do that by supporting Premier? After all, that's what the Great Commission is all about.
0: Well, that's a really good point. Did you pick up on that? Araba says that actually she knows about the Great Commission. She knows that the Lord has called all of us to go and evangelize. But actually, it's not possible all the time because, you know, we've got life to deal with. But when you invest in Premier Christian Radio, you're investing in a ministry that 24 hours a day is providing Christian programming to people right across the United Kingdom who can be touched by the heart of God, the love of God, the forgiveness of God. Oh, all of it, everything you know about God from the Bible, all of that can just be preached about, talked about, sung about, and people are having their lives transformed. Because when they tune in, and I don't mean they just tune in their radio, but when they themselves engage with what's coming out of the radio or the TV, the Holy Spirit can take it and use it to do something remarkable. And we've got so many stories of lives being changed. So will you give your £50 or a multiple of £50? We're looking for those right here and now. And if you do that, £50 or more, we send you a Premier tote bag to say thank you. So thank you to somebody in Walsall who's just given £200. Thank you to somebody in Bournemouth who just gave us £50. Really grateful for that. Thank you so much. We really appreciate these gifts, but we now are looking for 15 by half past. 7 more minutes, 1 more song. Oh, we better get our skates on, hadn't we, between us? Could you be part of this? We'd love you to be. And if you were, just think about it for a moment, if you jumped in on this, maybe you've not given in this appeal before. Maybe you've never given to Premier before. It would enable you not just to feel that Premier is somewhere over there and you just switch on when you want it to come into your life and into your ears, but actually you'd feel part of the ministry, wouldn't you? You'd feel that there was a little bit of you that was invested in this ministry. And I think that would make a big difference to you. And I think it would make a big difference to Premier, not just because of your gift, but because along with your gift would probably come your prayers. And I'll tell you, we're dependent on what God does around here. So we need you to be engaged with this ministry of reaching out to the United Kingdom and beyond. And it needs everything you can give us. You don't give it to us, actually. You entrust it to us, but you give it to God. £50

Count you in. Final song coming up. Make this your moment to say yes, we need you right now. At this moment, no one's on the phone. We've got people poised to take phone calls, all right? So if you're a bit tight on time, you'll get straight through. It's even quicker, probably, because you don't have to say hello and goodbye and all that sort of stuff. It's probably quicker to go to premier.plus. You just got to fill some details in on the form and you press send or now, give now. And there you go. It's done. Won't have taken long at all. So 08,074,77,77. That's the number, premier.plus. Please give this prayerful consideration. £50 counts you in. Multiples count. We're down to 14 needed by 15:30. Can you be one of those 14? You and 13 others would do this. Are you able to be a hero, though? Because if somebody, could be you, if somebody gave £700 right now, that would finish the whole thing. We'd be there. Could you do that? Joyce in Manchester, by the way, thank you so much for your gift. Joyce is the latest person to make a gift. 13 needed now. Are you going to be next? Oh, come on. Let's see what we can do, shall we? I can see the cursor on my screen. It's poised just beyond the 3 of 13. And I'm waiting for it to go back a pace and then a 2 to go in there. Hasn't happened yet. But if you pick up the phone or you get in touch, then it will in no time at all. So you're £50 right now. Fastest way to give online. But it's also, well, a real delight to talk to our team. They're available too. 08,074,77,77 online, premier.plus.

That's Lucy Grimble, Premier Christian Radio. Thank you for joining us this afternoon. You do so as we keep rolling on with our Premier transmission appeal during this week. I'm Michael Fanstone. So good to be with you in the afternoons. And look, we're making sure that Premier Christian Radio is going to be there for you into the future because we can pay our transmission bill when it comes in. So what about you right now taking part in this transmission appeal? Because, well, there's an opportunity for you. In fact, we need you. We need you. £50. We're looking for 10 people to give £50 or 5 people to give £100. Or if you gave a gift now of £500, it would finish this challenge and we would have reached the point where we need to be at the end of this half hour. So it's important that every challenge is met because your Premier is not yet funded. So we're rolling down. We've got 25 odd seconds to go before 4:30. So we want to count you in. If you're on the line, either making a gift through the online facility or you're on the phone, we will count your gift into this part of the appeal. So with 6 seconds to go, here's how you get in touch. 08000 74 77 77 or online where it's fast and safe. 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

Boris Frank here on Premier Christian Radio. Good afternoon to you. It is our transmission appeal. I'm Michael Vanstone. It's our opportunity together to make sure that when your gift comes into Premier Christian Radio, you understand that that's going to help us to keep broadcasting the hope and love of Christ to the UK and around the world in the foreseeable future. I tell you, it's quite an exciting moment when we have these appeals because, well, it's an opportunity for God to do something deep and rich in lots of people's lives. And maybe you're going to be one of the people who gets a blessing because of your giving today. At the moment, what we're looking for is a leadership gift. We've come to the end of the previous part of the appeal. We'll tell you the results of that in due course, just doing our calculations. But we're looking for a leader. Could you stand up and be somebody who makes a bigger gift? I think we're talking sort of £500 or more. At the top of the hour, I dared to mention the figure of £10,000. And I just leave it with you. If £10,000 keeps resonating with you throughout the afternoon, or maybe £5,000, and you keep coming back, because you've heard me say it, you keep coming back to that figure, then maybe take it that it's the Holy Spirit prompting you because you know that you could. We're not looking for anybody to do anything that would be reckless or crazy. In other words, there's absolutely no intent on our part to get any Christian to go to their bank or something and say, will you give me a loan for, and then you take out a loan to make this gift to Premier. We don't believe that that is the way forward. That's not what we're talking about. So we're not trying to make you feel guilty if you can't actually pay it from the amount of money that you actually have accessible now. It needs to be your money, okay? And maybe God is just prompting you, giving you a little tap on the shoulder. Hey, could you release some of what you've got for this really important, vital ministry of building the kingdom of God across the United Kingdom? And if you sense something like that's going on,

0: then please, please hear what God is saying and then respond. Actually, we've just done our sums. We reckon it's going to take 73 more people giving a leader gift before the appeal ends if we're going to get to the target that we need to make sure that the transmission costs can be paid when the bill comes in. So please pray. I reckon good 95% probably of the people listening right now, good afternoon to you, probably couldn't even begin to think what it would be to be able to make a gift of 5,000 or 10,000. But I think there are some, and maybe that's you, who could. So please be as generous as you can. A listener-funded station, that defines Premier, and we need to keep Premier on air, impacting the UK and the world. A few thank yous then. Let's see how far we need to go back. Somebody in Glasgow has given not that long ago. You bless people with God's word and praise. Thank you to somebody in Manchester, Joyce, actually, who's made a gift. Somebody in Renthorpe in Wakefield has made a gift. Thank you for that. Joseph in Harrow has made a gift to Premier this afternoon. Somebody in London has given a £100 gift. Thank you, God, for the work Premier does. Margaret in Merthyr Tydfil in South Wales. I often donate and enjoy the radio when I can't get to church. I find it very helpful, so thank you. Premier means so much to me and gives me feelings like grace I have been given. Yeah. Charmaine in Greenford, thank you. May the good Lord continue to bless you. Thank you for all these gifts. But what about that leadership gift? I'm just going to come back to it one more time, then I'll move on. Okay, we'll do something else between now and 5 o'clock. So could you be the leader who makes a bigger gift, one with more noughts on the end than the average gift? And if I tell you the average is, well, let me read you the last gifts that have come in. 50, 30, 100, 25, 50, 25, 30, 200, 50, 30, 20. You can see what the average is, and we're grateful for every single one, believe me. But if you're the person who God is nudging to give a leadership gift this afternoon, please do it as soon as you feel comfortable that this is what you should do. 08,000 74 77 77 or premier.plus if you want to give online where it's fast and safe. 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
1: But actually, we need to remember in the UK that we are fighting against idols, we're distracted. 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

Rain Collective, time on Premier Christian Radio, coming up to 4:44. Good afternoon to you. We've got 15 minutes. It might be 15 and a half, actually. But we've got 15 minutes to do our next challenge in our Premier Transmission Appeal. Let me spell it out to you. 15 minutes to fill 15 spots of giving. So 15 spots of £100 needed, but there's a sort of a twist in this, because if we get those 15 gifts of £100 in the next 15 minutes, okay, it's going to release an additional £1,000 into our appeal fund. So that's a good reason to give now, isn't it? Because you could be helping far more money than just your £100 to actually end up in the Premier Transmission Appeal Fund. So I think we ought to get going, don't you? Yeah, we haven't got long. It's probably closer to 14 minutes now, and we've got to fill 15 spots. So if you haven't given in this appeal to support the work of your Premier Christian Radio to make sure we can keep broadcasting, then please get on your phone now. As you give, you will be sharing hope with people right across this country who need to know about the love of God, or maybe Christians who've backslidden, who've forgotten about the love of God and the hold of God on their lives, and they're just living their way. And maybe this could be the means by which they're brought back. But even the most ardent Christian goes through testing, trying times, and sometimes just needs to know of the presence of God, of the guidance of God, the support of God, the comfort of God. Maybe there's been a bereavement. You need to know that he's there with you. Yeah, that's life, okay? And Premier Christian Radio has something for everybody at every point. And the Holy Spirit will take some particular things and actually make them really pertinent, really stand out, so that you just know it's God breaking through to you, or somebody else will know it's God breaking through to them. So

Your gift will be used wisely. 15 gifts needed right now of £100. Please get your phone. You can use it to go and just tap in our number, and online you'll be able to fill in the form. That's premier.plus. It's fast and safe. 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Or you can pick up the phone, talk to one of our team. It's 08000 74 77 77. 08000 74 77 77. So with about 13 minutes to go now, I'm going to shut up. You're probably saying, oh, thank goodness for that. I'm going to shut up and let you get busy with your phone. I know you're too polite to actually start making the call while I'm still talking to you. Don't worry. I'm not going to be offended. All I care about is that you get the message and you actually get in touch. 15 people needed to give a gift of £100 to release an additional £1,000. Will you be one of them? 08000 74 77 77 or Premier Plus if you want to give online.

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1: Well, at 8 minutes to 5 o'clock, thank you so much for joining us. I'm Michael Vanstone with you for Premier's Transmission Appeal, which is up and running right now. And what we're looking for are, well, 15 people. I think that's just gone down a bit, actually. But you and probably about 12 others to give a gift of £100 before 5 o'clock. Because that will release an additional £1,000 into the appeal fund. So we've got just one more song that we're going to be able to play you. By the way, if you do give a gift of £100 or more in the next few minutes, and you make this gift soon, we will send you one of our silver water bottles. It's vacuum, so, you know, it keeps hot drinks hot and cold drinks cold. Clever stuff. And it will be yours. And it's got a discreet Premier logo on it. So that's your gift. You're not paying for it, by the way, because all these gifts that we give come from a totally different funding source. So what can you do? Can you be one of these people? We need you right now. That's the point. We need you right now with your most generous gift. Could it be £100? Could it be £200? Could it be £500? Could it be £1,000? Now, if it was £1,000, forgive me for saying so, it would take 10 of the 13 slots that actually we're looking to see filled. And that would just mean that three more people giving £100 and we get the extra £1,000 into our appeal fund. And that would really help us to move forward in this hour. So what can you do? Your gift will keep Premier broadcasting the hope and love of Jesus Christ to the world and the UK in particular. So this is a really, really credible ministry to support. 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

0: Hello there, I'm James Lewis. The moderator of the Church of Pakistan says it's been deeply humiliated after an award given by the Archbishop of Canterbury to a Muslim cleric from the country was withdrawn. The decision to recognise Hafiz Tahir Ashrafi was met with intense scrutiny over his past support for Osama bin Laden and blasphemy laws. Now, moderator Dr. Azaz Marshall says Archbishop Sarah Maladi should apologise to the cleric for the offence caused. He's been telling Anglican Mainstream that Ashrafi has changed and shown a deep respect for Christians in the country. Iran's president says Tehran will not surrender in war with the US, but he does believe in diplomacy. Masoud Pezeshkian claims his people have been victims of terrorism during the war and won't be bullied by American negotiators. His speech prompted the US delegation to walk out of the UN General Assembly in New York. Secretary of State Marco Rubio insists they want to see an end to the conflict.
1: The president's open still to this moment to making a deal with Iran that allows Iran to be what it should be, which is a great and prosperous country. But if they continue to insist on the desire for a nuclear weapon, their support of terrorism, they're the world's leading sponsor of terrorism, then we're going to have big problems with them.
0: Meanwhile, religious freedom groups are urging President Trump to confront Xi Jinping over China's crackdown on Christians. The two leaders are set to meet later ahead of extended White House talks tomorrow. Human rights observers Fortify Rights are calling for the release of 8 Zion Church leaders who remain detained, despite the release of church founder Pastor Ezra Jin after the previous summit between the presidents. An RAF training aircraft has crashed in North Wales. 2 pilots are being treated for suspected minor injuries after ejecting from the plane in an area of Anglesey. People are being asked to avoid the area. Interest in Christian retreats have grown fivefold in just 3 years. National Retreat Week reached 260,000 people at launch. Now it's 1.3 million. 107 retreat centres, churches and organisations are taking part this year, offering space for prayer and reflection. Carol Ryder, chaplain and director of National Retreat Week, tells Premier it isn't a luxury but part of the Christian calling.
2: To be able to create some holy habits of retreating, if you like, from the day-to-day demands on life. It might be that actually just setting time aside, actually 5 minutes each day in your prayer time, turning the phone off in a pattern of retreating.
0: The new Bishop of St Albans is encouraging the diocese to build its future grounded in both fresh planting and tenacious old roots. It's after Right Reverend Dr Andrew Rumsey was formally installed at St Albans Cathedral, returning to where he grew up. And the death bloom of a rare plant has begun at London's Kew Gardens. The Agave Montana from Mexico was planted around 20 years ago and is expected to bloom with thousands of individual flowers next spring before it dies. Botanists at Kew are hoping to cross-pollinate the species.
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0: England's southeast is the warmest, although partly cloudy, with London around 22 degrees Celsius. Heavy rain over northern England, Wales and Scotland is starting to clear. Cardiff's at 21 degrees, Edinburgh cooler at 14. Northern Ireland reports 16 degrees Celsius in Belfast, with some bright spells developing. Expect a drier evening for most, but rural spots could see a touch of grass frost overnight. That's your latest from the Premier News team. For more stories from a Christian perspective, head to premierchristian.news.
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5: 5 past 5. Good afternoon to you. Yes, it is our Transmission Appeal. I'm Michael Fanstone. And look, this is a wonderful opportunity to see God at work. Yeah, it really is. The thing you need to know is we are a Christian radio station that ever since our inception, we've been dependent on the people who listen, basically, the supporters, the family that gather around Premier Christian Radio right across the country to actually provide the resources to keep this station on air. But what you need to know is it's free for you to listen anytime, day or night, but it's not free. Well, it's not free because somebody has to pay for it, and the costs are extraordinary. To actually have 3 radio stations, which is what

Premier is operating at the moment is a really expensive business, but different programs on different stations, they're all reaching different people in different ways, and God is working through all of them. So all these wonderful ministries that you can hear when you tune into Premier, we need to keep them on air because God is using them to find people, to reach people, to see people brought to faith in Jesus, and for Christians to be helped to grow. But one of the biggest costs that we have is our transmission cost. And these costs have soared. Okay? We have no government funding to rely on. The only way that we keep on air is when you, as somebody who listens, actually gives. And at this point in our appeal, with us being sort of around £20,000 behind where we need to be at this moment, I'll tell you, you are needed, and especially if you could make a leader gift. Could you? Could you, among our listeners, could you? Yeah, I know you're on your way home from work or whatever, but could you actually make a leadership gift today? A gift that would actually be bigger than the average gift that's been coming in, and which would help to support this ministry into the future. If you can, then, well, let me tell you that you and a few other people giving 1,000, 2,000, 5,000, I was talking even an hour ago about 10,000, that would help to close the gap. That would get us closer to where we need to be. So my question to you is, if you're in a position to give a bigger gift, could you do it this afternoon? Could you be as generous as you can without obviously endangering the security of your own finances? We're not looking to see that happen. So there's room for you to give your most generous gift, and we would encourage you to pray into that if you feel that this could be something that I'm talking to you about, that God is nudging you on the shoulder about as I speak. If you wanted to give, if this is the right thing for you to do, then here's how you do it. You go to 08000 74 77 77. That's a phone call. 08000 74 77 77 and talk to our team. 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And remember this, Premier is listened to right across the world. We find that out sometimes when we get calls from people from all sorts of unlikely places who are listening at totally different times in their day from the time that we're broadcasting here from London. But it's there for the world and it's there for you. So it's a really influential ministry and God is using it. So could you make a bigger gift? Could you do it very soon? Make this your moment. Please don't wait. And if you do make a bigger gift, £1,000 or more, we will send you a Premier Bible to say thank you. 08000 74 77 77. That's our number. 08000 74 77 77. Or you can give online at premier.plus. Maybe this is your moment. Yeah? Well, we look forward to your gift. Thank you.

That's Phil Wickham and Crowder, and it really is Amazing Grace. It is, isn't it? That God's grace comes to us, and it's free, and it's life-transforming, which is what the ministry of Premier Christian Radio is committed to actually making plain to people across this country and around the world. It's not that complicated, is it? God loves you. God wants you to be part of his family. All you've got to do is come to him humbly, in repentance, recognize that Jesus died for you on the cross, gave his life so that you could be forgiven. And because he rose from the dead, you can receive his gift of eternal life. Boom, boom. That's it. And we communicate that day after day after day. And you know, as a result of communicating that wonderful message, people have turned to Christ. And well, I guess any of us who are Christians, we went through something of that process, didn't we? Something was illuminated for us, and we actually came to that place where we made the commitment. Now, what you're doing then when you make your gift is you're investing in the ministry that keeps on presenting the gospel to the needy world in which we live. So what we're doing now, between now and just, I'm not sure exactly how long, but probably 5:30, maybe a little bit

longer. We're having a pound-for-pound match. Now, this is the big moment. We don't do it too often because we can't, but we're doing it now. Somebody has said to us, look, we've got 2,500. We'd like to give it to the appeal. But rather than just give it to the appeal, we're going to make it available so that you can get people to match that money or some of it. So in other words, if you've got £100 that you want to give to Premier, in this match moment, it becomes £200. We take from that pile of money that somebody has given us. So we've got £2,500 in a sense to disperse so that your gift gets doubled. Your gift of 50 gets doubled. Your gift of 100 gets doubled. Your gift of 200 gets doubled. Your gift of 500 gets doubled. Your gift of 1,000 gets doubled. Ooh, your gift of 2,000 gets doubled. If you want to be really greedy, and I say this with my tongue in my cheek, you give a gift of 2,500, that gets doubled, right? And we've got £5,000. Bang. There. So if every person listening right now who hasn't given in this appeal could give, we would get this done and dusted in the next 10 minutes. Seriously. So could you make a gift of 50, 100, 200? Could you be somebody who gives a gift of 1,000, 2,000? And it will be doubled. It will have twice the impact in the work of building the kingdom of God in this country and beyond. Look, we're going to do this together. So how about you pick up your phone? If you want to do this by going online, if you've got a smartphone, you tap in 08000 74 77 77. Sorry. If you've got a smart, yes, you, that's right. If you've got a smartphone, you tap in 08000 74 77 77 and you'll find you can talk to somebody on our team and they'll take you through the process of how much you want to give. It will be doubled. If you want to do this by going online, then you tap into your smartphone, Premier.plus, fast and safe. And you then fill in the appropriate form. 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And all the appropriate things that you need will be there. You need your bank account details, by the way, either way, so that it can just be dealt with very quickly and efficiently, our end in our admin. And your gift will be made to Premier. So, please, come on. We're going to do this together. So I don't know where you are. Harrow, Manchester, Glasgow, Ipswich, Belfast, Aberdeen, wherever you are across the United Kingdom this afternoon, please, will you take up this offer to have your gift to Premier Christian Radio matched? Are you going to be the first? There's no one in on this yet, so you could be our big hero by being the first person to see your gift given and doubled this afternoon. It's 20 past five right now. We're looking to see this whole £2,500 eaten up by little bit by little bit. It's taken from that pile of money to enable your gift to be doubled. We can't access that money ourselves. You have to give, we then take from it to double your gift. So Premier's ability to share hope across the UK and beyond depends entirely on the generosity of a listener like you. So what can you do this afternoon? There's room for you and there's room for your most generous gift. I'm not telling you how much you should give, but it will be doubled. So here's how you do it. 08000 74 77 77 for calls online, premier.plus. 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

0: For 30 years, I was actively involved in the New Age, the occult, and spiritualism. But 1 year ago, Jesus came into my life. I turned my back on it all, and I turned to Jesus. He has truly transformed my life. I have joy in my heart, and I enjoy a loving relationship with him. I must also thank you, Premier Radio, for helping me in my walk with the Lord. Always there, lifting me up with praise music and prayer every day.
1: Love it. Paul, bless you, and thank you so much for being so honest with us and for sharing

your story. Look, briefly, here's where we're at. Between now and, I don't know whether it's 6 o'clock, might be, we might run it that far. We've got a pound for pound match. We've got £2,500. Actually, it's gone down a bit since then. It's about 1,900 or so, is it? Or is it less than that? Is it £900? 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

And that's Noel Robinson here on Premier Christian Radio. Good afternoon. This is a really big moment for us, you know, because we've got a pound for pound match going. If you just tuned in and you're not aware that we're into our transmission appeal, then let me explain to you that our transmission appeal is our coming to you as a Christian ministry saying we've got a huge transmission bill that's going to land on our mat anytime soon. We've got to be able to pay it to actually stay on air. So we're coming to you and saying, look, we've prayed into this. We believe that we need to come to the people of God who are part of the Premier family and say, what part can you play? It doesn't cost you anything to listen to Premier, but out of gratitude, what part can you play in supporting this ministry to make sure that we stay on air? And I want to say a real big thank you right here and now to Clarice in London for your gift, sent a donation so we don't lose the station. Thank you for your gift. Thank you, John in Basildon, a good spiritual broadcaster. With Dr. Charles Stanley, etc. Yeah. And Caroline in Kirkcaldy, thank you so much for your generous gift. They have all been doubled. What about your gift? Your gift could be doubled too. £50, £100, £200. They're all going to be doubled. They become twice the value of the money that you actually release. You're giving it to God. You're entrusting it to Premier. And you're saying, Lord, will you take what I offer you today and will you use it to build your kingdom, to bring more people to faith, to encourage more Christians in their belief, whatever they're going through at any time. Lord, I give you this money. I offer it to you. So what could you do? What part could you play? It's being doubled. We can receive gifts that will be doubled, anything up to £1,800. Okay? So if you gave £100, it would become £200. If you gave £1,000, it would become £2,000. If you gave £800, if you took care of the £800, it would become £1,600. We are looking in this period of time now, between now and 6 o'clock, to see, £5,000 added

0: to our transmission account because you've made it possible. And the thing is, when we tell you from time to time that Premier is listener funded, that means you, because you're a listener. If you can hear my voice, you must be a listener. So maybe you've never, ever considered giving to keep Premier on air. Maybe you never have. Maybe it's never dawned on you that this ministry has to be paid for. Well, it does. So to help meet the transmission costs, to make it possible for Premier to continue in the UK and beyond, would be a wonderful thing if you could be part of the giving community that supports this ministry, a ministry God is using to change people's lives. So whatever is your best gift, it will be doubled up to 1,750. You can tell I'm counting down as the gifts come in. Right now, any gift up to £1,750 will be doubled. Here's how you give. 08,074 77 77 08,074 77 77, or online at premier.plus. Time for us to listen to one of our listeners, and she's a sprightly lady, I do believe. Let's hear from Margaret.
1: 6 years ago, I was told that I would lose my sight. I am now registered blind. And I said to God, how on earth am I going to manage without any sight? And God said, haven't I always provided for you? I will provide for you again. And he directed me to Premier Christian Radio. And I just want to say that Premier has been like a spiritual lighthouse in a very dark existence.
0: Yeah, we get that. But do you notice the positive attitude in Margaret? Yeah, she's been left without her sight, but what a blessing she is to other people. She's got a lovely attitude. She's open for God to take her and use her. And the reason we were able to bring her your story is because she made a gift to the station that she listens to. So what about you? We need you this afternoon with your most generous gift. Yes, you. I'm not talking to the person who's listening in a different part of the country doing something different to you. I'm talking to you. We've got this pound for pound match. Your best gift will go twice as far. Amazing, yeah? We want to count you in. £1,750. If you gave that, okay, if you gave £1,750, we would double it and that would take care of this. But, you know, maybe you feel that £100 is possible, £50, £200, £500, £1,000. They're all being doubled. It's been a bit quiet in the last few minutes, so really important that we meet this match. So we've got the first person on the phone right now. Thank you. Will you join them? This isn't going to happen without you, okay? You giving what you can. And we'd like you to be the next person who makes a gift, which will be doubled to support the ministry of Premier Christian Radio. One of the people who just gave says, Premier is a wonderful station. I listen all around the house and they're on 24/7. I dance along with the music. Well, not everybody probably does that, but I think that's great. Elizabeth's made a gift this afternoon. Amazing worship music. Thank you so much, not just for your gifts, but for your comments as well. We take them seriously. We appreciate them. And we're just humbled by the way that God uses what the team here at Premier do to make sure that the good news of Jesus is communicated across the country 24 hours a day. So here's the reality check. Do you want a reality check? We've got to be real, haven't we? We're about £20,000 behind where we should be.

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1: Well, good afternoon and welcome. If you just joined us, it is our Transmission Appeal. I'm Michael Vanstone. Look, we're running out of time. And it's your moment to give. 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So

It's you, it's now. And when you give, it's important you understand what your gift will do. You're making possible stories of transformed lives that we love to bring you here as you listen to Premier Christian Radio. It only happens that we can bring you these testimonies of lives transformed when people have listened to the radio and God has moved in and touched and changed them. That only happens because this radio station is here. If it went off the air, all right, get this, it's important. If it went off the air, not only would you not hear about them, but they probably wouldn't happen. They couldn't happen in the same way. Because God is using this as a way of reaching people in all sorts of different ways right across this country. So we need you, and we need you now to make your most generous gift. It will be doubled. And any gift up to £1,720 will be given the doubling treatment right now. Between now and 6 o'clock, we've only got 15 minutes to go before 6 o'clock. So look, we really have got to get our skates on here to make sure that £1,720 comes in so that we can double it and get the benefit not only of your gift, but of the double that amount as well. So could you make a gift of £1,000? That really would knock it down. It would sound a bit more manageable, wouldn't it, if it was 720. I think we'd all have a slightly different attitude. It's a lot less than 1,720. So a gift of 1,000 right now, if you could do that, it really would make a big difference. So what about it? Premier.plus, if you want to give online. 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

That's a group called Dreaming the Impossible here on Premier Christian Radio. It is Wednesday afternoon. It's the Premier Transmission Appeal. If you just turned on, then let me tell you, it's not our normal programming this week.

Not until 7 o'clock this evening, because we're making sure that Premier can be funded into the future by talking to you about the need financially that exists, so that when the transmission bill arrives on our doormat, we can pay it and we can keep broadcasting across this nation. Now, we've had some great gifts come in this afternoon. Thank you so much to somebody in Romford. Thank you for your gift. Dylan, who's in Oxford, thank you for your gift. And thank you.

the target figure by Friday at 7 p.m. So what can you do? Is there something you can do to actually help this ministry to be sustained and be able to continue to serve God in the way that he uses? And there is a track record that God is using this ministry. Will you come on board? And we haven't got long to get to 6 o'clock. 10 minutes before 6 o'clock, there could be somebody else who could be a leader. I'm really grateful to the person who gave that gift of £5,000. Bless you. Thank you so much. We're really grateful to God for you and for your gift. It's made a real difference this afternoon. But there could be somebody else out there, maybe you, who could give a gift of £1,000, £5,000. I'll tell you, at the start of this show, when I came on at 4 o'clock, we said we were praying for somebody who'd give a gift of £10,000. That hasn't happened yet. Could it, even in the next few minutes, or maybe the next hour till I finish at 7 o'clock, could that gift of £10,000 come in? We're trusting that it will. So there's room for you to give your most generous gift in this next few minutes up until 6 o'clock. It's about 8 minutes now before six. Could you make a leader gift? £1,000, £2,000, £5,000. We're still praying for that. Okay, so here's how you give. You ready for this? In case you've forgotten, I only say it about 50 times an hour. Premier.plus. 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
8: 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He has crossed over from death to life.
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9: Well, good evening to you. Thank you so much for joining us. It is our Transmission Appeal, as you just heard. I'm Michael Vanstone with you for another 1 hour tonight. And what we're doing is making sure that Premier Christian Radio has a secure future, because we have big bills to pay, notably our transmission costs, and they've been soaring of late, and we just have to pay the bills. The only currency that works in the world of broadcasting is that somebody who takes the signal from your studio and puts it out on the transmitters across the UK, the only currency that works that means they will keep doing that for you is if you pay them hard cash. So we've got no choice. We need to come to you. You're the Premier family, and we really appreciate having you as part of our Premier family. And we come to you from time to time to say, look, we've got this real need. And we're genuine about that. We haven't got millions stashed away somewhere that we could draw on if we really had to. A lot of what we do is a bit hand-to-mouth financially. So we're coming to you this week saying we really do need to meet the essential funding gap of £579,200, and we need to get there by Friday at 7 p.m. We're doing really well. And if you go to premier.plus, you'll be able to see how well we're doing on the scale that comes up on your screen. So, look, here we are at the top of this hour, 6 o'clock. Good to have you with us. It's Welcome Wednesday, but time is running out on this appeal. Your gift is needed in this moment. So whether you've given before or not, this is your special invitation to invest in Premier Christian Radio, maybe for the very first time. And in this segment of this programme this afternoon, we're looking for 15 people to give a gift of £100. Work that out, 15 100s, £1,500. And when we get gifts of £1,500 that come in multiples, because you could give £200 or £300, it will release an additional £1,000 into the Premier Transmission Fund appeal. So you are needed. We need to be funding your Premier

together. And if you want the big rundown, we're about £15,000 behind where we need to be. So maybe you could give a bigger gift. Okay, so I'm giving two messages right now. Okay, so message number one, and we're going to focus on this for the next little while, probably until about 6:30. We're looking for 15 people to give £100 to release an additional £1,000. 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

0: premier just to give the aid, the message of hope to people out there, people that are feeling low. We've just got to keep it going. We mustn't let it go under.
1: We mustn't let it go under. 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And Graham, thank you so much for your gift and support. We really appreciate it. Now, where we're at the moment is we're looking for gifts of £100. Can you be somebody who gives the gift of £100 in the next little while? Because when we get 15 gifts, so maybe 14 plus yours, then we will get an extra £1,000 added to our appeal total. So it could be 100, could be 200. You could take two of those spots. Could be 300. That would take up a fifth, wouldn't it, of those spots. £300 would be a nice round number to give. So what can you do this afternoon? What you need to remember is what happens when you make your gift to Premier Christian Radio. What does God do with it? What do Premier do with your gift? How about if I told you this? This is something we've worked out. That a one-off gift of, say, £500 puts 2.5 hours of broadcasting on air. A monthly gift of £50 adds up to 3 hours of broadcasting funded over the year. And it sustains the same kind of reach every month, month after month. So a gift of £50 makes a real difference if it's a monthly commitment. So, you know, we've worked out what actually happens when we get certain size gifts. So, in other words, if you gave £250, it would allow 1.25 hours of broadcasting to take place, funded by you. Now, I think that helps to break it down, doesn't it? Because what can you do? Because the fact of the matter is, broadcasting costs a lot of money to do. Really does. Your gift will help to make it possible for the radio programs that you hear on this station to continue being beamed out across the UK and beyond. So could you release £100 today? Could you make a gift of £100? So many people have already given. I mean, it's been wonderful seeing the gifts coming in. Could you join that group of people who are making generous gifts? Maybe you've never, ever even thought about giving to support Premier because you assumed that it's funded somehow. Well, you never even thought about it. You know, you listen to BBC Radio, and obviously the costs of that are met through the TV licenses that we all have to pay. Nothing like that happens with Premier. You listen to the big commercial stations. How are they kept going? Through the masses of adverts that they play from big companies who want their products to be exposed to the nation. So they pay huge sums of money to get ears to listen to their adverts, and it obviously affects sales. Premier is a niche kind of radio station. And the way that since the beginning we have sensed God wanted to fund this station was through the gifts of listeners who believed that this was a God-given ministry and that they were not just to listen to it and be blessed, but actually give and support it so that others would be blessed as time goes on. So your gift is going to make a difference to somebody's life if you make it today, because you'll be paying for some of that broadcasting output. We're looking for gifts of £100, £200, £300, whatever. 15 of those gifts given between now and, I'm going to stick my neck out, it might be about 6:30. If we get 15 gifts, yours and 14 others, by 6:30, it will release an additional £1,000 that will make a real difference to this appeal. So, come on, it's Welcome Wednesday. It's never too late for you to give. And if you're giving for the first time, come.

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So, can you make a gift of £100, 08,074, 77, 77, or online, premier.plus?

0: Great worship song, that one, isn't it, from New Wine. You're listening to Premier Christian Radio. It is our transmission appeal. Good afternoon. If you just tuned in, maybe you're stuck in a traffic jam. Oh, I feel for you. Don't like them either. Not a lot you can do, though, is there? Except listen to the radio on your way home. And engage with us and just see if God nudges you to be a giver to the Premier Transmission Appeal that we're running at the moment to make sure that your Premier Christian Radio is funded into the future. By the way, I've got some really good news for you. First, let's do a couple of thank yous. Thank you to Peter, who's made a gift. Charles in Erith has made a gift. Andrew in Glasgow's made a gift. We're all over the country, aren't we? Chris in Manchester, who says, in this very materialistic age, anyone with a deeply spiritual, religious nature thirsts for communications that feed the heart, mind, and soul. And Premier Radio plays a significant part in answering that need in my life for meaning and hope. Thank you. Chris, thank you for that really penetrating grasp of what we do and the way that it impacts you. Bless you. Thank you. And to Patricia, who says, I can't get to church anymore, but I enjoy the music and singing along. And it's Patricia who's made a one-off gift of £500 this afternoon. Wow. Thank you, Patricia. Look, we're wanting to clear this up now, between now and 6:30, we need 9 more people to give a gift of £100, or it can be a multiple of that, okay? And when we get that money come in, it will release an additional £1,000. It could be not just 100 that we're asking for, it could be 200. Like Patricia, it could be 500, okay? But we need to get these multiples of 100 in to get an extra £1,000 added to our appeal fund. So a really key moment, and we invite you to join those who've already been giving this afternoon. What can you do? Another gift just come in. Matthew in Stoke-on-Trent, bless you and thank you so much for your gift. It takes us down from 9 to 8. Can you get on the phone? Can you get online? And can you give now? Premier.plus, if you want to give online, 08,074,77,77, if you want to be able to give by using our telephone operations. We've got people sitting waiting for your call. 08,074,77,77. We're down to 6, by the way. Down to 6. 6 gifts of £100 would release an additional £1,000. 2 people giving £300 each would get us there. What can you do? 08,074,77,77 or premier.plus. We got Susan on the phone. Susan's in Herne Bay in Kent. Good afternoon, Susan. So good to be able to talk to you.
1: Hi.
0: Hey, lovely Hello. To talk. And I hope you've had some sunshine today.
1: Oh, yes, thank you.
0: Good. It's a nice place to be, isn't it, Herne Bay? Now, made you give to Premier?
1: So I've been listening to Premier for a long time now, for years, and I just sort of came across it, and yeah, it's been a blessing. It's been an inspiration for me. I listen every morning before work when I'm getting ready for work, and then when I come home from work, I have it on. It's on a reminder for me in the evenings. I love listening to Rick White.

0: Autumn at 6:30.
1: Yeah.
0: Because of Premier, I've been receiving daily devotions on my phone from Rick Warren, which I find really, really inspiring. It's just been a truly blessing for my life. It really, really
1: has. That's really
0: has.
1: Good. Really good to hear.
0: Yeah.
1: So glad that God blesses you through these ministries.
0: Yeah,
1: it's great, Susan. Thank you.
0: Thank you.
1: What would you say to somebody who is poised? You know what I mean by poised? They're sitting there thinking, they're doing this transmission appeal, and they're saying, if you haven't given, please will you give? And they haven't got around to actually picking up the phone or going on their smartphone to our online giving service. But they're thinking about it, maybe praying into it. Should I make a gift this afternoon? What would you say to them?
0: I would say, well, let God, if God prompts you to, definitely God prompts me. I always know when God's prompting me to give a blessing. So yeah, just go with God, what God's telling you. It really is a blessing for I would imagine lots and lots of people's lives. It really, really is. I don't know what I'd do without having Premier to listen to. So yeah, just if you get a prompting from God, go with it. Definitely.
1: Brilliant. Thank you so much for sharing that with us. We're really grateful. And you keep listening to Premier Christian Radio, won't you?
0: Oh, I will do, definitely.
1: And tell all your friends at church that you listen and that you were on the air.
0: Oh, I've already done that. They know that I listen, and I always tell them who I listen to. I've been telling my mum as well to put Premier on. And so
1: it sounds like you're a little Premier missionary in Herne Bay then.
0: Oh yeah.
1: you keep it up, and may God continue to bless you through the ministry of Premier as you keep listening. Susan, bless you, and thank you this afternoon for your message. Where are we at? We need 6 people to give a gift of £100. That will release, get this, an additional 1,000. Ooh. If somebody gave £600, now, we've got one song left on this challenge. If somebody gave £600, now that gift would become £1,600. That's a lot of difference, isn't it? That would be more than doubled. Wow. So, what about 100? What about 200? What about 300? What about 400? What about 500? Or you can wrap the whole thing up for us, £600 right now. And when we get that £600, then that releases another 1,000. We haven't got very long on this, so please, one song left, no one on the phone, so no one to hold you up if you haven't got very long, because you've got a busy evening ahead of you. 08,074 77 77. You can of course go online, Premier.plus, where it's fast and safe. What are you going to do? Your Premier is not funded yet. Time is running out. 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

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It's our transmission appeal. We're getting very close now to 6:30. And that means that we're within seconds now of being able to bring this particular part of the appeal challenge to a close. We still need six people to give £100. What can you do? Could you release £100, £200, £300, £400, £500, £600? What could you do? If you gave a gift of £600 right now, it would mean that an additional £1,000 would be released into the Premier Appeal Fund. So you give £600, we get £1,600. We need a hero. That's the reality. Somebody who will give for you and others to finish this. And we haven't got very long. I'll tell you when 6:30 shows up. We're about 40 seconds away, okay? So we're now 35 seconds away. Could you give now 08,000, 74, 77, 77, £100 or a multiple of 100? If you give now and we get £600 in the next few seconds, or you're on the line, or you're working on your smartphone to give, that will be counted in. 08,000, 74, 77, 77, and premier.plus. We need those gifts, and we need them with 5, 4, 3, 2, 1, 6:30. It's Premier Christian Radio. Good afternoon.

takes us back a bit, doesn't it? Graham Kendrick at his inspiring best. Shine, Jesus, shine. What a classic of a song that is. Well, do you want some good news? How about some very good news? How about some strikingly good news? Yeah. Okay, here it comes. We met that last match. Thank you so much to those who gave. We got that extra £1,000 because of the gifts that had come in. So we're just so deeply grateful. It's made such a difference to this premier appeal. So in the last little while, Matthew in Stoke-on-Trent, Simon in Dudley, Dylan in Oxford, and Jonathan in Warrington, thank you so much for your gifts. And thank you, Jonathan, for your leader gift that you have made, which reminds me that I'm going to ask for another one here and now, because we do have a bit of ground to make up. And it would be great if we could do that in the next 25 or 26 minutes before 7 o'clock, when our appeal comes to an end for today. Kicks off at 7 o'clock in the morning, of course, for the next to last day of the appeal. And remember this, if you just joined us, it's gifts coming from you and others like you who listen to Premier Christian Radio that keep Premier broadcasting the hope and love of Jesus Christ to the UK and around the world. Where are we at the moment? About £14,000 in this appeal behind where we need to be. So, like I said, we've got a bit of ground to pick up on. So, during this song that's coming up now, we're asking, is there another leader? Are there one or two other leaders who could give maybe 1,000, 2,000, 3,000, 4,000, 5,000 pounds? We're still praying for the 10 grand that I talked about at 4 o'clock, by the way. If that's something you could do and God is giving you that nudge, well, please respond to that as you can. And between now and 7 o'clock, seriously, it really is going to make a difference to how this appeal goes. So we're praying for leaders who would not just pray for Premier on an ongoing basis, but give to support Premier with a bigger size gift than the average gift. The average gift is probably about £100-ish. That would be my guess, looking at the figures of the gifts that we've received recently. Okay, so what is your most generous gift? Could it be one with these three noughts on the end? 1,000, 2,000, 3,000. We've got one song. When am I? I'm inviting you to be that leader amongst our audience who actually gives the bigger gift. And remember, we're still praying for the £10,000. If you could do that, we would nearly wipe out the amount that we are behind, and it will make such a difference to the whole way that the appeal goes from here. So what you're doing as you give, and this is why I'm asking for the bigger gifts, what you're doing as you give is you are making sure that the costs that we have to pay to broadcast can be met when the bill comes in. Simple as that. I mean, there's nothing worse, is there? And maybe you've experienced this in your life. A bill comes in and you can't pay it. It's not that you don't want to pay it, but you haven't got the money in the bank account to pay it. Well, you know what happens when you can't pay a bill? All sorts of stuff kicks off, doesn't it? For Premier, we might get a little bit of grace if we couldn't pay our transmission bill, but there would come a time when the people who are waiting for the money but don't get it would say, we can't wait any longer, and they would flick a few switches and Premier Radio would go off the air. And I'm not making this up and I'm not being dramatic, I'm being real. That could happen if we can't pay the transmission bill. Seriously. So during this song, let's just recap. I'm looking for a leader or two who could help us to get back on track with a gift of 1,000, 2,000, 3,000, 4,000, 5,000
even more. 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

And that's Anne Boley with Lifeline. Well, I've got something to tell you, and I've been doing these appeals for years. I've never had the opportunity to say this before on air on Premier Christian Radio. Okay? So, you ready to hear this? We are going to hear about a special event taking place uniquely here now between now and 7 o'clock, only between now and 7 o'clock. And the only limit in this is time. We're going to do a pound for pound match. But all the pound for pound matches that I have ever had the privilege of introducing, right, they've had a limit. It might be 1,000. You give anything up to 1,000, it will be doubled. We are going to have an unlimited pound-for-pound match in the final 15, 16 minutes of this show. What does it look like? If you gave £10, it would become 20. If you gave 50, it become 100. If you gave 250, it become 500. If you gave 500, it would become 1,000. If you gave 1,000, it would become 2,000. Ah, we usually stop there, don't we? If tonight, between now and 7 o'clock, you were to give a gift of £5,000 to Premier to support the ongoing ministry, it would be doubled. If you gave a gift to Premier Christian Radio right now, between now and 7 o'clock, of £10,000, it would be doubled. We've never done it before. We might never do it again. But this is a moment, if you've been contemplating giving any size of gift to Premier Christian Radio to support the future of this ministry, then get ready for this. It's going to be doubled. It's unlimited. Whatever you give, it will.

0: p.m. So what's the limit? The time. Only the time. And what is the time right now? It's 14 minutes to 7. We've got until 7 o'clock. It's not long. There's no one on the phone. That means you'll get through very quickly indeed on 08000 74 77 77. If you want to give by going online where it's fast and safe, it is premier.plus. Your gift will have twice the impact. There is no limit. I'll probably never, ever, ever in my whole life say this again to you, but I'm saying it now because we're sticking our necks out, but we believe that this might be the moment, that this could be your moment to make a real, real difference to the ministry of Premier Christian Radio, because your gift, whatever size, will be doubled. So if you're in a position to make a bigger gift, just think of the impact that that bigger gift will have when it has twice the amount of money attached to it that you gave in the first place. Wow. Amazing. I told you earlier that a one-off gift of £500 puts 2.5 hours of broadcasting on air. So if you gave a gift of £500 now, it would put 5 hours of broadcasting on air, right? Just work out the maths and you can see what a bigger gift could do. It could take hours of broadcasting. You could be paying for that. And you would just know that God was using what you'd given to reach people around the world with the good news of Jesus. So let's do this thing. It's only happening till 7 o'clock. That's 12 minutes from now. Your most generous gift will be doubled. There is no limit. Let's hear from one of our listeners. It's June. She's in Cheltenham.
1: 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In a very real way, into people's cars, into people's houses, wherever they are, they can listen to it. And hopefully, even if they're not Christians, if they switched it on, even by accident, they can get a message from God. It's a wonderful outgoing ministry, I think.
0: And she appreciates the ministry of Premier Christian Radio, which she listens to. 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It depends on where you're at financially as to what you feel is the right and responsible thing to do to respond to this challenge. 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Here's how you give. 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
1: You've probably heard me say during the afternoon, by the way, and I'm Michael Vanstone, that on this Premier Transmission Appeal, we need you and we need you now. 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An unlimited pound for pound match. 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Look, we really want to hear from you, because your gift will have twice the impact. And just think of the implication of that if what you are going to give is a bigger amount. Seriously. Look, we've got just mere moments to go. You can hear the countdown coming up behind me now. If you gave £100, it would be double. If you gave £500, as somebody has just done, Hillary, bless you, thank you so much. It's being

0: Doubled. Somebody's given £50. Simon, thank you, Simon. That has been doubled. Whatever size of gift you give now, it will be doubled. And there's no limit. It could be £10,000. If that's something you just sense God wants you to do, to bless this ministry that you appreciate, then please get in touch right now. 08000 74 77 77. 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
4: Isaiah 53, verses 4 to 10. Surely he took up our pain and bore our suffering. Yet we considered him punished by God, stricken by him and afflicted. But he was pierced for our transgressions. He was crushed for our iniquities. The punishment that brought us peace was on him, and by his wounds we are healed. We all, like sheep, have gone astray. Each of us has turned to our own way, and the Lord has laid on him the iniquity of us all. He was oppressed and afflicted, yet he did not open his mouth. He was led like a lamb to the slaughter, and as a sheep before its shearers is silent, so he did not open his mouth. By oppression and judgment he was taken away. Yet who of his generation protested? For he was cut off from the land of the living. For the transgression of my people he was punished. He was assigned a grave with the wicked, and with the rich in his death, though he had done no violence, nor was any deceit in his mouth. Yet it was the Lord's will to crush him and cause him to suffer. And though the Lord makes his life an offering for sin, he will see his offering and prolong his days, and the will of the Lord will prosper in his hand. After he has suffered, he will see the light of life and be satisfied. By his knowledge, my righteous servant will justify many, and he will bear their iniquities.
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6: Across the UK this evening, we have some regional contrasts. Southern and Eastern England are pleasantly warm, with London enjoying 24 degrees Celsius and mostly clear skies. However, a chilly night awaits, with patchy rural grass frost developing. Further north, Scotland and Northern Ireland see temperatures of around 16 to 17 degrees Celsius and partly cloudy conditions. In Wales, Cardiff is a mild 21 degrees Celsius, yet rural areas face overnight grass frost as temperatures fall to low single figures. Expect a largely dry night, but do watch for those chilly spots.
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0: 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The biblical teachings and the wonderful music are a constant reminder that I am connected to the Holy Spirit at all times. It gives me great comfort to know I am not alone, especially in the middle of the night.
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4: And there is a sick cult that has arisen in contemporary evangelical Christianity that is built around self. 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
5: Welcome to Grace to You, the Bible teaching ministry of John MacArthur. I'm your host, Phil Johnson. April 15th, if you live in the United States, you are familiar with that date. It's tax day, and fair to say it can be something of a hassle. Yet not everyone feels the burden of taxes. For example, people who have no income or who have some other tax-exempt status or perhaps have such a high income that even a large tax payment doesn't eliminate their comfortable lifestyle. Of course, we're all born under a burden more severe than any tax code, and from this penalty, no one is excluded and no one is legally exempt and no one has enough resources to withstand it. Today, John MacArthur takes a hard look at God's judgment and what's required to be spared from it. It's part of John's compelling study from Romans 2 called Without Excuse. And now here is John with the lesson.
4: Let's look in our Bibles to Romans chapter 2. Paul sets forth the true bases of judgment. And they apply to everybody, and most particularly, he focuses them in on the moral person. That is the outwardly moral, the outwardly religious person who wouldn't want to find himself in chapter 1 with the reprobates of pagan vice. Now, as he unfolds these principles, there are six elements in divine judgment that he lists. God judges on the basis of six features. First, he judges according to knowledge. Secondly, according to truth. Thirdly, according to real guilt. Fourthly, according to deeds or works. Fifthly, according to impartiality. And sixthly, according to motive. And we're working our way through those very important elements of God's judgment. Now, first of all, God judges on the basis of knowledge. Back to verse 1, and let's just review that point. And what he is saying in that verse is this: if you know enough to judge somebody else, then you show that you know enough to be held responsible for what you do. Secondly, we've already learned that he judges on the basis of truth. Verse 2, but we are sure that the judgment of God is according to truth. In other words, it fits the facts against them who commit such things. God's judgment perfectly fits the facts. As it said at the end of verse 27 in chapter 1, they received a recompense of their error which was fitting or was appropriate. God always rightly fits the judgment to the facts. Deuteronomy 32:4 says, just and right is he. God's holy nature will not allow him to do anything that isn't right. And as I told you in our last study, the hope of the hypocrite, the hope of the religious phony, is that God will not judge on the truth, but he will judge on the superficial profession. And that is so silly, to assume that you're going to get away with a masquerade before God. God will not judge that way, but he'll judge on the facts. So verse 3 adds, and thinkest thou this, O man, that judgest them who do such things and doest the same, that thou shalt escape the judgment of God? You want to judge everybody else, and that proves

You know the law, and so you'll be judged on that knowledge. And if God judges truly according to the fact, do you think you're going to get away any more than they are? Not a chance. God will judge accurately, and he will judge truly, and he will judge according to fact. And I think this is right where you find the people in Matthew 7 who come and they say, Lord, Lord, we've done this in your name, we've done that in your name, we've done this other thing in your name. And they lay out the facade of religious externals. They lay out all of the surface religious activity. And he says, depart from me, I never knew you. God has the books, and in those books, the perfect record of the true thoughts, the true words, the true deeds of every human being. And that becomes the source of data by which God renders the ultimate verdict in divine judgment. So God will judge men on the basis of knowledge and on the basis of truth. Now, thirdly, he judges men on the basis of guilt, true guilt. Verses 4 and 5. Now, here in these two verses, God affirms that the moral man, the religious man, namely in Paul's day, the Jew, is guilty of sin and can in no way escape judgment. And two verses show how really profound man's guilt is. Look at verses 4 and 5. Or despisest thou the riches of his, that is God's, goodness and forbearance and longsuffering, not knowing that the goodness of God leadeth thee to repentance? But after thy hard and impenitent heart, treasurest up unto thyself wrath against the day of wrath and revelation of the righteous judgment of God. Now we'll stop there. And I just want to take those two verses. And that's really more than you could even handle in one time. So profound is it. Verse 4 says, God has been good to you, all of you, across the face of the world. God has been good to you. And his goodness and his forbearance and his long-suffering had as its goal to lead you to what? Repentance. And when it did not lead you to repentance, conversely, because of your hard and unconverted heart, you were just storing up wrath that would ultimately break loose at the final judgment. That's the essence of what these verses are saying. God has been leading men to repentance, but men have been going to judgment instead. And men are piling up a pile of guilt, a storehouse of guilt that is going to come back on them in judgment. Now let's go back to verses 4 and 5 and look at the several parts that make up these thoughts. The word despisest in the Authorized is a very strong word. It means basically to grossly underestimate the value of something, to grossly underestimate the significance of something. It is a failure to assess true worth. It is making light of the riches of the goodness of God. And this is the blackest of sins, by the way. The worst sin is not rights violated. The worst sin is mercy despised. Let's look at what happened. They fail to really evaluate. They fail to see the true worth of the riches of God's goodness. They didn't know how valuable it was, and men still don't know. I mean, everybody alive in the world today has experienced the goodness of God. I'll say that again. Everybody alive in the world today has personally experienced the goodness of God and experiences it every breath they take. In many, many ways, not the least of which is that the Lord makes the rain to fall on the just and the unjust. And the Lord gives them food to eat. And the Lord gives them a fire to keep them warm. And the Lord gives them water to refresh their thirst. And the Lord gives them food to fill their hungry stomach. And the Lord gives them a blue sky and a warm sun. And the Lord gives them green grass and beautiful mountains and whatever it is. And the Lord gives them people to love. In every way, God has demonstrated his goodness. And by the way, the word goodness is a very important word, krestates. The idea is really kindness. It's translated kindness in Galatians 5 in the list of elements of the fruit of the Spirit. It speaks of God's benefits, his kindnesses to men. And then the word forbearance, an okay, is the word for truce.
It's the word for the cessation of a hostility. It's the word for the withholding of judgment. So God pours out blessing and he holds back judgment. He is forbearing. That is, he says, okay, a truce, no hostility. I'll just be kind to you and I'll withhold my judgment. And the word long-suffering, macrothumia, means patience. It is a word that signifies one who has the power to avenge but doesn't use it. It's a great characteristic of God. He's so patient. Over and over again in the scripture, we read about the patience of God, the patience of God. God is not willing that any should perish. God is long-suffering because of that toward us, because he's not willing that we should perish. And so you have goodness, which refers to the benefits which God gives. You have forbearance, which refers to the judgment he does not give. And you have long-suffering, which refers to the duration of both. And so for long periods of time, he is kind. And for long periods of time, he withholds his judgment. The Hebrew term would say he is slow to anger and plenteous in what? Mercy. And this is the riches. It isn't just goodness and forbearance and long-suffering. It's goodness and forbearance and long-suffering at its epitome. It is the riches of those things, not just the shallow, but the fullest. The old theologians used to call this common grace. It comes also under the theological term of providence. In other words, God is just good, and he pours out his goodness, and he withholds his judgment, and he does it for a long time. The goodness of God is nowhere more clearly seen than that when man commits a sin, he doesn't fall over dead on the spot. You see, God had every reason at the fall to wipe out the human race. Every reason. And he has the same reason every single time you or I ever commit one sin. And it is only his goodness and his forbearance and his long-suffering that lets us take another breath. It's mercy rejoicing against judgment, as the scripture says. And God was especially good to Israel. He is, after all, the God of patience. He was so patient with Israel and with Judah. He waited for centuries and centuries, 700-800 years before he took them into the Babylonian captivity. And God is wonderfully patient with us today. You look around the world today and people are sinning at a rapid rate. The divine law of our blessed God is trampled underfoot, and God himself is openly despised. His name is blasphemed. And it is amazing that he doesn't strike dead the people that do that. When you hear someone blaspheme the name of God and then take another breath, that is the goodness of God. Why doesn't he cut them down? And why doesn't he cut me down and you down when we sin, as he did Ananias and Sapphira? Why doesn't he cause the earth to open up and swallow us like Dathan and Abiram? And what about apostate Christendom? What about their toleration for every form of evil? How can he let that go on? Why does not the righteous wrath of heaven consume them? The only answer is because, as Romans 9 says, God has dealt with the vessels fitted unto destruction with much long suffering. Listen. Get this in your mind, because we're going to answer this question. If you have ever thought for one moment that God is unjust, you simply reveal how easy it is to learn to abuse the goodness of God. And I'll show you why. The goodness of God, back to verse 4, is designed to lead men to repentance. It is designed to cause them to turn from sin to him. It is designed to cause men who are filled with evil to long for God and God's goodness. It is designed to make them thankful that he didn't slay them and turn to him in gratitude. If you really realize what you deserve, every day you live, every breath you take, you'll thank God
that he didn't strike you down. You see, God's goodness and God's patience calls us to repentance, to thankful, grateful hearts. And yet we so often fail to do that. Now, what does repentance mean? It simply means to turn from sin toward God, to turn away from what we're doing to him. And to do that because we see our sin and we see what we deserve and we know we should die. And when he doesn't take our life, but he lets us live, we should turn in utter gratitude to him. But men don't do that. They despise God's goodness. And before you start putting the blame somewhere else, we can be guilty of the same thing that is characteristic of an unregenerate but religious person. One commentator has said that almost everyone has, quote, a vague and undefined hope of impunity and a kind of feeling that this can't happen to me. We just have this feeling that everything's okay. And the Jews believed they were exempt from the judgment of God. And many people, most people believe that. Listen, most people in our world don't believe God's going to judge them. They don't believe that for a minute. And they just load up on God's goodness and God's providence, and they take in all the pleasure of life and all the love and the wonder of love and of children and parents and friends and a partner in life and the beauty and the fun and the pleasure and all of the delicacies of life that God gives. And they just take it all in, the beauty, the warmth, the emotions. And it's all mercy that they don't die every breath they take. But they never think about that. And that is why it is such an incredible sin to be unthankful, you see. That's why chapter 1, when it condemns the heathen, it condemns them for failing to glorify God, and neither were they, what? Thankful. We go right into a sin because we're so used to mercy that we figure we'll get it again. So the Jews, like the rest, assumed mercy and went on sinning. They assumed God's grace and went on sinning. They assumed God's kindness and goodness and patience and long-suffering and went right on sinning. And they just stomped all over God's goodness. But goodness despised leads to the end of goodness and ultimate judgment, verse 5. And it talks about a hard and impenitent heart piling up wrath to be revealed on the day of wrath, that special day when righteous judgment from God is revealed. The kind of people who are like this are people who don't see God's nature as loving and good and kind. They just see their own nature as deserving. Well, I'm not so bad. I mean, they don't say, oh, God, thank you for another day of life. Thank you for a partner that I love. Thank you for what you've done. Thank you for not taking my life and slaying me in my sin. They just take it all for granted, and they get the idea that they're just getting what they deserve. They're not half bad anyway. And there is a sick cult that has arisen in contemporary evangelical Christianity that is built around self. And people talk about self-image and self-esteem and self-worth and self-value, and it is nothing but humanistic worldliness. You have no worth or value as a self, as a corrupt sinner. And the whole idea of that concept has taken evangelicalism and twisted it from a God-centered perspective to a man-centered perspective. And salvation and Christianity is all seen from the viewpoint of what can it do for me? And sin is always seen as to how it affects man, not how it affects God. We are selfists, indulging ourselves in God's mercy. And this is a horrifying error. The only reason you haven't breathed one breath, or I even breathe one more breath, is because God is merciful. And if I forget that and trade on that mercy, such ingratitude is so severe. Now, I want to speak to this issue because it opens up one of the great truths of Scripture, and I want to give you a little Scripture lesson that'll help you fill out your theology at this point. Now, think with me now. Very important. People see God as unjust. You know, if something comes into your life, your husband dies, your wife dies, your kids are injured, somebody you know gets a disease, your thought is, well, God, that's not fair, right? How could you do that, God? And you have to work your way through those kind of thoughts. But you know what that is? That's your rotten old sin principle operating.

0: I mean, how can you do that, God? I mean, how can I be without a job? Or how can I have all these kind of problems? Or why me? It's not fair. And so you tend to question God's love and you tend to question God's actions. And it's an incredible turnaround because God is so merciful and so kind. And yet men despise that very kindness. And when something goes askew in their life, they begin to accuse God of being unfair or unjust. How incredible! Bow with me in prayer. Father, thank you again tonight for teaching us through your word. Thank you for not giving us what we deserve. Thank you for your goodness, forbearance, long-suffering. For your glory in Christ's name, amen.
1: You're listening to Grace to You, the Bible teaching ministry of John MacArthur. John's current series is called Without Excuse. Well, the notion of guilt that John talked about today, to call guilt an unpopular concept, is a massive understatement. The world says guilt isn't healthy, that there's really no reason to feel guilty about anything you think or say or do. But while that kind of thinking is dangerous, there's an even bigger concern that John had about it. Let's hear what he said about that some years ago.
2: Yeah, what happens is the pop culture spills into the church. If there's a campaign to make life guiltless, if there's a campaign to divest people of accountability and responsibility, if there's an effort, for example, in one book to blame parents for the way their children turned out, that's a book titled Toxic Parents, and the premise is whatever you are and whatever your failings, they're not your fault, your parents were toxic. If that's the way the world thinks, if that's what's being taught in schools, if that's what's being propagated through the media, guess what? It spills into the church. And then what you have is severe problems on two fronts. If non-believers don't accept responsibility for their own sin, they cut themselves off from the need for a savior. And so they cut themselves off from the only hope they have of forgiveness and salvation. And in the church, if believers don't take their sin seriously, accept full responsibility for their transgressions and iniquities, then they go on in an unsanctified way. So you have an unsanctified culture with no interest in repentance and salvation, and you have an unsanctified church that can't really live in a holy way and make the gospel attractive. It's a bad situation. I want to tell you about a book called The Vanishing Conscience. And that's in a sense, the problem. The problem is people don't pay any attention to their conscience, which is given them by God to accuse them or excuse them for their sins. This book is designed to help you take sin seriously. It arms you for battle against sin on all fronts. It begins by asking questions like, what is the conscience and whatever happened to sin?
1: Yes, it does. And friend, this book shatters the myth that guilt is harmful, and it gives a biblical perspective on the issue of self-esteem. It's one of John's most important books. The title again, The Vanishing Conscience. 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
2: We all do wrong things at least some of the time. But Ephesians chapter 2 is going behind the fact that we all do wrong things some of the time. And it's asking the question, why? Why do I sin? Why did I do it? That's the question.
3: Welcome to Open the Bible with Pastor Colin Smith. I'm David Pick. I'm glad you could join us today. And Colin, we're tackling a big question today. Why do we sin?
4: That's a pretty big question, isn't it? And there are really only two possible ways to go with the answer. Either the problem is out there, or else it's in here. In other words, either we're going to default to saying that it's my circumstances, it's my environment, it's other people, it's just the lot that I've been given to carry. It's always someone else's problem. Or we're going to say that there is something internal at work within me that causes me to respond in certain ways, and I'm responsible for it because it's part of me. Now, the Bible takes us to that second reality, the reality that sin dwells in all human beings, and its remains still dwell within a believer, so that as a Christian, no Christian is able ever to say, I am without sin. If we say we're without sin, we deceive ourselves. Now, it's pretty important to understand where this is coming from, and then to know what it is that we can do about it by the grace of God.
3: So that's today's message, what we can do about it. So join us if you can in Ephesians 2 as we begin a message, The Heart Wants What It Wants. Here is Pastor Colin.
2: Well, we're continuing our series that's entitled The Inside Story, and we're asking the question, why is the world as it is today? If you're just joining us in this series, we started in Ecclesiastes chapter 7 and verse 29, where we read these words, that God made Adam upright, but men have gone in search of many schemes. So God made Adam upright, but men and women today are not upright. Something has changed. We are not as Adam was. We have followed the story in the Bible to see how it is that this happened. And we have looked in Genesis.

when he was in the garden, but after he committed that first sin, sin got into him. And when Adam and Eve's children were born, they were born not only in the image of God as Adam was made, but they were also born in the likeness of their father Adam. In other words, from Seth onwards, we find that the generations of human history are in fact marked with the impulse of sin already within the nature that we inherit from our father Adam. And so we saw from this that all of us today live with what we call the enigma of the double image. The enigma of the double image. That is, you are made in the image of God, which is what gives your life meaning, value, and worth. But at the same time, we are all born in the likeness of our father Adam, which means that by nature, we are messed up and we are vulnerable. That's what we've learned so far. Now, over the last few weeks, a number of you have asked or commented about the riots that broke out in various parts of Great Britain last month. Some of you have picked up on the fact that one of the hotspots for these sad troubles was Enfield, which was the small suburb on the north side of London where Karen and I lived for 16 happy years. I've got to tell you, when you hear news of such violence breaking out literally around the corner from the home where you have lived, it is really hard to take this in. Watching the news and knowing that the rioting was on the very streets that I walked from our home to the church every day in life, I found myself asking, you know, how can this happen? And who would be doing these things and why? Well, of course, in the aftermath of these events, all of the common explanations that are often repeated have been rolled out again. You know, is it deficiencies in education? Is it deficiencies in housing and employment and so forth and so on? But then just last month, I read a piece in the London Times that really got my attention, and I'd like to read from it to you. This is the front page of the London Times on August the 12th of this year, and the newspaper led, national newspaper led with a five-word banner headline. Why did I do it? Why did I do it? And I read to you from the article as follows. Last month, Natasha Reed's parents watched with pride as she graduated from university and prepared for a career as a social worker. Yesterday, they were picking up the pieces of her shattered life as she sobbed inconsolably in her bedroom, rueing the wrong turn that had added a criminal record to her degree and had jeopardized her dream of professional success. Reed, age 24, from a comfortable upbringing in Edmonton, North London, walked in brazenly and stole a flat-screen television when she noticed that the Enfield branch of Comet's kind of like Best Buy's, okay? So Best Buy's was prized open. If you think of what that image is like in this main town. She walks in, she steals a flat-screen TV when she noticed that the Enfield branch of Comet had been broken into on Sunday night. Reed's mother, Pamela, told the Times last night that her daughter was, quote, baffled by her criminal behavior. The mother says she didn't want a TV. She doesn't even know why she took it. She doesn't need a telly, she said, adding that a 27-inch television already hangs in her bedroom in the family home. Speaking from her home in Rosemary Avenue, where a huge legally acquired TV dominates the living room and an Audi sits in the driveway, Reed's relatives said that she bitterly regrets the, quote, apparently spontaneous theft that at a stroke has put her future career in jeopardy. Reed said that she had been on her way to McDonald's in nearby Enfield on Sunday night when she noticed that the Comet store had been broken into. Caught up in the hysteria of the riots, she made a split-second decision to join the intruders.
Well, you know what happens. Here's this girl, and she's just graduated from university. She's going to be a social worker. She comes

from a very good family, a prosperous family. And she has a telly already in her own bedroom, as well as a huge one in the living room. And here's this hysteria that's going on. And she makes a split-second decision. In she goes. She walks out with a flat-screen TV. It's all, of course, recorded on the video cameras. And a few days later, the police are knocking at Natasha's door. And the quote here, Natasha's family told the reporter she hasn't slept since Sunday night. She hasn't eaten this morning. She's bawling her eyes out. She says, I just don't get it. Why did I do it? Have you ever asked that question? Have you ever said something that just came out of your mouth and you knew immediately that it was a hurtful thing and you should never have said it? You said, why did I say that? Last week, we looked at words from Jeremiah chapter 17 and verse 9. The heart is deceitful above all things, and it is beyond cure. Who can understand it? Do you understand your own heart? Do you understand all that you do? And David says in Psalm 19, he asks the same question. Who can discern his errors? So here's David the king, and here's Jeremiah the prophet, and they're both making exactly the same point. They have discovered from their own experiences, I've discovered from mine, I'm sure you have from yours, that there is something going on inside of me that makes me a mystery to myself. I cannot understand all that I say and even understand all that I do. Why did I do that?

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1: David, it's very exciting that we've seen an open door, ironically, into prisons. We have distributed the film of the story of the thief on the cross, Heaven, How I Got Here, based on Colin's short book. We printed this onto a DVD and sent it into every prison in England and Wales last year. And this year, we are trialling a 15-session course of Colin's material, Fly Through the Bible. This has been done in partnership with Daylight Christian Prison Trust, who also helped us distribute the film. And we're also partnering with London City Mission to trial this course. Sessions begin with inmates watching a short video of Pastor Colin reading each chapter of the book, and then they do a simple Bible study with booklets designed for prison use given to every participant. One prison chaplain said this: "The men really listen to Pastor Colin. The focus on the Bible characters has been really good, and rich conversations have come from it. One of the men is using it on his wing to lead his own Bible study with other men who aren't in the groups. It's all very encouraging." So, David, if listeners are interested in supporting this prison ministry that we have in partnership with Daylight Christian Prison Trust and the London City Mission, they can get in touch with us and do a donation through the website.
0: 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Back to the message now. Here again is Pastor Colin.
2: Now, would you open your Bibles today at Ephesians in chapter 2? Ephesians in chapter 2. Because God speaks directly to this question, why did I do that, in these verses that are before us today. Ephesians chapter 2, I'm going to read just the first three verses and our focus will be on verse 3. Ephesians chapter 2, from the beginning we read these words: "As for you, you were dead in your transgressions and sins, in which you used to live when you followed the ways of the world and of the ruler of the kingdom of the air and the spirit who is now at work in those who are disobedient." And Paul says, verse 3, "All of us also lived among them at one time, gratifying the cravings of our sinful nature and following its desires and thoughts." I want to make just two observations from this verse today and then to apply them to all of our lives. The first very obvious observation is that sin goes everywhere. Do you notice in this verse, verse 3, that sin clearly inhabits our thoughts, our desires, and when it refers to the cravings, it is clearly referring there to the heart. So you've got the mind and the will and the heart, you've got the thoughts, you've got the desires, and you've got the affections. And what the Apostle Paul is saying here is that sin penetrates and corrupts all dimensions of the human personality. It is pervasive. It affects what we love. It affects what we want. It affects what we think. All of these things are shot through by the impulse of sin, which is why our Lord Jesus says, this is the verdict: light has come into the world, but men have loved darkness instead of light. It's not just our failure to believe the right things, it's our failure to love the right things, because sin goes pervasively through the whole of the personality. And so this issue of sin that we're trying to get our minds around in this series, it runs deeper and it is wider than we may often think. Not only are we sinners because we sin, but what we are learning here is that we sin because we are sinners. And most people grasp the first statement, you know, we all do wrong things at least some of the time.

But Ephesians chapter 2 is going behind the fact that we all do wrong things some of the time, and it's asking the question, why? Why do I sin? Why did I do it? That's the question. Where does this come from? And the answer that we're gaining here is that we sin because we are sinners. It comes out of us. There is a nature within us that produces sin. So if you think of that awful image of the oil well that seemed to take forever to be capped, and every night earlier this year we were hearing of oil that was spewing itself out into the Gulf. See, that's what the sinful nature is like. It's always producing. Always producing, always throwing up some new way of wrong thinking and wrong affections and wrong desires. And if you're a Christian, you're battling that all of your life. So to repeat the analogy that we used from last week, the problem of sin, it's bigger than crayon on the wall. You know, a kid crayons on the wall, you can wipe that off or you can paint it over. But the problem of sin is bigger than crayon on the wall. It's more like mold in the wall. You can't just paint over that. It's a living thing. It spreads, it grows, and unchecked, it will take you to your destruction. In other words, the Bible's teaching is that sin is in us, not just around us, not simply environmental. It's not that we're sort of born really good people at heart, but then we're put into a bad world and that's where the problem lies. No, the problem lies in us, which is why we read the words of Jesus from Mark chapter 7, where he says, from within, out of men's hearts. That's where greed comes from. That's where malice or deceit or envy or arrogance or folly comes from. In other words, Jesus is saying quite clearly, foolishness comes out of your heart. Putting other people down, that put down line, it came out of your heart. The endless desire for more, where does that come from that drives so many men? It comes out of the sinful heart. These things are in us. That's where sin comes from. That's the Bible's answer to the question, why did I do it? So sin goes everywhere, and here's the second very simple observation this morning. Sin is in everyone. Notice verse 3 again. All of us, all of us. Very important words. The Apostle Paul writing, and he includes himself. All of us also lived among them at one time. We were all in these sins, in this pattern of disobedience, gratifying the cravings of the sinful nature and following its desires and its thoughts. This is very significant. Do you notice how Paul moves from you in verse 1 to us in verse 3? There were particular forms of darkness that no doubt were part of the Ephesian past with the gross immorality of the culture. And the Apostle Paul, as a Pharisee, was not part of that. But notice by the time he gets to verse 3, he very deliberately includes himself. So that this problem of sin and of the sinful nature, we cannot simply say it is with the rebel out there. Here's the Apostle Paul, who was the most religious man you could imagine. Folks, this was about the most conservative man you would ever meet. This was one of the most moral men you would ever meet. This was one of the most disciplined men you could ever meet. And he poured his life effort into being a good person. And for many years in his life, he felt that he was righteous. And the strange thing is that his own religion actually reinforced that impression within his own soul. But then he had a living encounter with the risen Lord Jesus Christ, and he discovered how far from righteous he really was. And everything changed. And Jesus opened his eyes, Paul's eyes, to see how lost he really was. And so he writes under the inspiration of the Holy Spirit in this verse, it's not just you, it's not just people who are pursuing an openly immoral life out there, as it were. It's all of us.

It is all of us. The apostle includes himself. By the way, here's a great question. When did you first realize that you were totally lost? I think I'm going to suggest that question for membership interviews. We got a new membership class coming up, you know? We ask people, how did you become a Christian? You know, and people say, well, I think a long time, all very vague. Here's our specific question.

0: for all eternity, even if judged at my best. At my best. Is that clear to you? Friends, this is what the Bible teaches. This is what a true Christian believes. Is it what you believe? All of us. All of us. Now, these are the two simple observations then. Sin goes everywhere in the human personality, and it is in everyone. There are no exceptions. This is my reality and yours by nature. Sinners by nature and by practice. Now, let's try and look a little more closely at what this means in practical terms for us. Here's what this looks like. And again, two observations. Here's the first. The sinful nature produces what the Apostle Paul here calls sinful cravings. Notice what he says in verse 2 as we focus in more closely. Gratifying the cravings, very strong word, the cravings of our sinful nature. Now, a craving, of course, is a strong desire or an intense longing. A few years ago, I decided to try the Atkins diet. Now, I'll tell you why this appealed to me. This is the one where you can eat all the protein that you want, just so long as you eat no carbs. Now, think about this. It appealed to me. A diet in which you can eat as much steak as you want, and burgers and sausage. I mean, this is a guy kind of a diet. I thought, I'm going to try this one. Well, I have to tell you, it didn't last long for me for two reasons. Number one, my wife was implacably opposed to it. And number two, if you've tried it, you will know this. After a few days, my whole body was crying out for just one slice of bread. Crying out. A craving, strong desire, intense longing.
1: You've been listening to Pastor Colin Smith on Open the Bible with a message called The Heart Wants What It Wants. Powerful reminder today of how sin goes everywhere in the human personality, and we often find ourselves asking the question, why did I do that? Colin, there may be someone listening today who thinks of themselves as a Christian, but they've never really come to the point of recognizing that they are a sinner by nature and practice until today. What would you say to them?
2: Yeah, and I think that's very often a person's experience. Think of it this way. The sun rises slowly. Mm-hmm. It doesn't turn in an instant from night to day. And so many people have the experience that they begin to be drawn to Jesus Christ. They have some form of faith, and it's emerging, it's growing, it's developing. But then you begin to see not only some great things in Jesus that you're drawn to, but you begin to see some things in yourself that show you, I really need him more than I thought. And that's called the conviction of sin. It's one of the great works of the Holy Spirit. And what it will do is it will drive you towards Christ with greater intensity. It'll warm your heart in love towards him. And it will give you the real sense that you're given the Holy Spirit because you are in a fight. Welcome to the Christian life.
1: It's good to hear that. It really is a fight. It's not an easy life, is it?
2: See, the problem is so many folks have got the idea that Christianity is simply a belief system and that I believe certain things and now I've got a ticket to heaven. And actually what we're learning today is the gospel takes us much deeper and it goes right into the realities of life.
1: So we'll be thinking more about this issue in our next broadcast, so I hope you'll join us for that. You've been listening to Open the Bible with Pastor Colin Smith. I'm David Pick, and on behalf of Colin and myself and Open the Bible, I look forward to being with you again next time.

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5: 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And they're on wherever I walk in the house. Premier Christian Radio is on. I love it. It keeps me focused on the Lord. And it's so inspiring. If you listen to the news, the general news and the media, it's so depressing. But I love the way your news bulletins just give the facts. They tell me what's going on in the world without having any distorted messages. I just love everything that there is to love about Premier, really. And I would recommend, I do recommend it to anybody new that I meet. And I've got a new Christian friend at the moment. She's just done the Alpha course, and I've recommended that she listens to Premier because that would keep her focused on God. So I am so grateful to you all. I love you all.
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7: We've all done it, stood in judgment of someone else, certain we had it right. 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Today on Insight for Living, Chuck Swindoll shows us what happened next, when justice converged with something even more surprising. It's a scene of accountability, but also of grace and restoration. And if you've been carrying guilt or waiting to be made whole, this message is for you. Chuck picks up the study now in Job chapter 42.
8: Came about after the Lord had spoken these words to Job, verse 7, that the Lord said to Eliphaz the Temanite, "My wrath is kindled against you and against your two friends, because y'all have not spoken of me what is right as my servant Job has." That's the reason he was angry. Now, the reason is given here at the end of verse 7, and it is repeated in the very same words at the end of verse 8. Look at it. "Because you have not spoken of me what is right as my servant Job has." Because. What does it mean, they had not spoken of him what was right? Well, one man put it this way. In their effort to uphold God's justice, they limited his sovereignty. Isn't that an interesting way to put it? They had insisted that human suffering is always the result of sinfulness. And that boxed God in. It's not true. It's not always the reason people suffer. It is a reason on occasion, but it's not always. And it's not true in the case of Job. They claimed Job had some secret sin. They claimed Job had wrong and transgression that was hidden. And if he would only come to terms with it and deal with it, then he'd be healed. of this. That's wrong. It isn't right. They didn't speak of God as they should have. You have not spoken to me what was right, as my servant Job had. You know what this underscores? And if you're a teacher, hear me well. We who are teachers, we who are communicators of the truth, God cares very much that he is presented in an accurate manner. Let's be sure we do our homework. Let's be sure we represent him accurately. The cults feed on this very wrong, not speaking of him what is right. They'll give half verses, or they'll give principles that can't be defended in the scriptures. They're notorious for this kind of teaching. Legalists claim that they stand on the word of God, and so they'll use the word of God to manipulate you or shame you, claiming various characteristics of God as the basis of their condemnation, and you live under the guilt of that kind of teaching. It's not a fair representation of the living God. These men have not presented me correctly. They've not said what is right. I have a good friend who was a part of a real liberal church for his growing up years, and it wasn't until he was in his mid-30s that began to dawn on him what he was missing as he was exposed to evangelical teaching, and he realized what he was missing. And he said to me on one occasion, "You know what, Chuck, I realized that they would have loved me right into hell." What a chilling way to put that. I heard all about the love of God and the goodness of God. I never heard of the justice and the righteousness and the holiness of God. And whatever, it was okay. God's full of love. And that's presenting him in a wrong light. You men have been guilty of that. Now, I also love the fact that the Lord does something about it. He doesn't say, as a result, get out of my existence. Or go to your room. Or you're finished. Now, that's not gracious. That's not merciful. There's justice rolling down. But notice the mercy. Now, therefore, verse 8. Presents the mercy. You have done this and it is wrong, and you have not done as my servant Job has done. Now therefore, here's what you do about it. Look at the plan. Take for yourselves 7 bulls and 7 rams. Okay, you got it? This is unusual teaching because it's Old Testament teaching. And in the Old Testament days, when you came to bring your offering of request for forgiveness, relief from your guilt and wrongdoing, you came with an animal. And you brought the animal before the Lord in various different numbers of animals and different kinds of animals, and sometimes fowl. And you would usually cut the throat of the animal, blood would be spilled out, and sometimes you would even place the entire carcass of the animal, as in this case. You would lay it on an altar that's blazing with fire, and it would consume it, and the smoke would come before God as a sweet-smelling aroma. It's all very strange to us. We didn't live in that era. We've never seen such a thing. But in those days, that's how God's anger is assuaged. It's satisfied. You come with an offering, and you place it on this altar, and it'll be consumed, and I will forgive you. Look at where they were to bring this. By the way, it was a costly offering, wasn't it? Not just 7 animals, but 7 bulls that could be used for the purpose of enlarging the cattle in their fields. But no, I want 7 bulls, and I want 7 rams. He specifies, and I want you to go to my servant Job and offer up a burnt offering. This word means a whole burnt offering, from the hoof all the way to the nose. The entire carcass is to be laid on the altar, one after another after another. You're to go and do this before my servant Job. Look, the one who was offended receives the offering of the offender. Really, the ultimate offended is the Lord God himself, who had been misrepresented. And my servant Job will pray for you. I love that. The offended prays now for the offenders. For look closely, for I will accept him. The Hebrew says, I will lift his face up. Isn't that a great way to put it? Job will lift his face up. I will accept his intercession on your behalf. As you've offered the offerings and he prays, I will lift his face up that I may not do with you according to your folly, meaning that I may not do for you what you deserve. Because he repeats, you have not spoken of me what is right, as my servant Job has. Did you miss something? I went over it rather quickly. Four times he calls Job his servant. What an honorable title. Verse 7 concludes, as my servant Job has spoken of what is right. Verse 8, three times, bring these bulls and rams and go to my servant Job, offer the burnt offering and my servant Job. And the end of that verse 8, my servant Job has spoken what is right. In ancient days, in days of the Old Testament, a servant, it was an honorable title for one who served the living God. It speaks of a bonding between the two. There's a closeness between us. He and I have this relationship that is dear and near. It's a title of honor. And it's a good place for me to add, anytime you're engaged in the service of the King, you are engaged in an honorable work. Whatever it may be, however God may have you serving, perhaps one that very few people would even know your name, but you serve faithfully there as a servant of His, you are honoring Him in that. It's an honorable role. Now, justice has come rolling down. Here are these men who have been standing over Job as judges, now getting the animals and coming up before Job and offering their offering, waiting for Job's prayers. Isn't this a great scene? I mean, this is time for humble pie to be consumed by these three men. It's good for them. It's good for us to confess our wrongdoing to those we have offended, and to say by our actions we have done what is wrong against you. And our presence is here in all this vulnerability to say to you, we trust our God to cleanse us from the wrong. Pray for me. And they come, and Job does exactly what the Lord told him to do. Look at Eliphaz, verse 9. Eliphaz and Bildad and Zophar went and did. Well, I have a feeling they did it rather quickly. There was no arguing. There's no wrestling. There's no reluctance. Because remember, when the Lord instructs, there's no other alternative that will bring any sense of peace and relief. And they did exactly as the Lord told them. And look at this. The Lord lifted up the face of Job. I love that. It's great that Job doesn't say, okay, kneel down. Guys that put me through hell, I'm going to see what you look like when you're humbled. Kneel down. Now get on your faces. There's none of that. I think Job, in this moment, having learned what he's learned and having repented as he's repented in verse 6, I don't think he carried any further rancor. I don't think there was any sense of lingering offense. I think he considered himself privileged to represent the need.

before the Lord. It was part of his obedience too, wasn't it? When he lifted up his face. What a grand scene is here. You know what's happening? Sins are being washed away. That's the greatest moment. There's justice and there's mercy. You know what that represents for all of us? The cross. The cross. That's why the death of Christ is called efficacious. That's why it is effective, because God's justice against sin is satisfied in the death of the Lamb. And God's mercy is revealed in the forgiveness of those who trust in the Lamb. Frederick Faber put it this way: there's a wideness in God's mercy as the wideness of the sea. There is kindness in his justice, which is more than liberty. And in the next generation, William Newell wrote a song we've sung throughout our growing up years as Christians.

died, caring not my Lord was crucified, knowing not it was for me he died on Calvary. By God's word, at last my sin I learned, then I trembled at the law I'd spurned, till my guilty soul, imploring, turned to Calvary. Oh, the love that drew salvation's plan. Oh, the grace that brought it down to man. Oh, the mighty gulf that God did span at Calvary. Mercy there was great, and grace was free. Pardon there was multiplied to me. There my burdened soul found liberty at Calvary. At Calvary. Justice rolled down. And when it did, mercy washed over them and graciously got them all back on their feet. It's a wonderful, wonderful setting. Now, the full reward will wait till our next time, but just get a little peek through the tent door here. Look at verse 10. And the Lord restored the fortunes of Job when he prayed. Not until. I got the word when circled in a bright blue in my Bible. When he prayed for his friends, the Lord restored the fortunes, and the Lord increased all that Job had twofold. Isn't that just like him? I told you he was the best at justice. All these long, sleepless nights and restless, painful days, all of the sermons he's had to sit through and listen to from these clowns that have been acting like they're representing truth and their judgmental spirit. And now Job, broken in his own repentance, having his face lifted up on behalf of his friends restored because of the mercy. And now, grace on top of grace, he looks up and the Lord says, "Hey, Job, come here, it's going to be twice as good. Boils are gone." I mean, why not? I mean, he made us, so is all it takes. And he blows them away, and he gets his health back, and he gets his home back, and he gets his property back, and he finally gets his family back. His grace here, so he doesn't get twice as many kids. He gets the same number of kids, 10. He didn't want 20 kids, but he got 10 kids back. Remember, Job prayed not for himself, and please observe, not for his own restoration of fortune. It wasn't like winning the divine lottery where he lucked out. He has no plans. He has no knowledge of how the story would end. All he knows is that the Lord says, "You lift up your face before me. You pray for these friends." And they come in with humility and offer up their sacrifices. And Job prays for his friends. And the Lord is so pleased when it's done right. And he says, "Now, come here, Job. Let me tell you what I'm going to do." By the way, you know what's wonderful too? Where's Satan? In your face, Satan. His silence reveals that he has now witnessed the truth of what God had told him. "Consider my servant Job. He has integrity. Though you may not kill him, you can touch him. And even if you touch him, he'll never curse me." And so the Lord blesses, and that's the way we're going to see the end of this story next time. A couple of similar sounding truths emerge from the study. They came to me late last night, and I wasn't sure quite how to end a message like this one. It's a little unusual on justice, but it occurred to me that there are two things to be remembered. First is, forgiveness is worth asking for. It really is. Forgiveness is worth asking for. Always of the Lord, it's worth asking for. There's something that's come between you and your Heavenly Father. What in the world are you waiting for? He loves to hear the cries of his children. He takes delight in the humble confession of the saint.

He'll never turn you away. Forgiveness is worth asking for. And I'll tell you this second, justice is worth waiting for. So you know that application, wait for it. It'll come. If not now, later. If not later, in eternity, God will make it right. His fairness is part of his veracity. And God, who has patiently allowed this experiment to run its course, has now come to terms with it with his servant and has now dealt with it with these friends. And Satan is gone. Again, proven wrong. And the Lord is still enthroned above us. I don't know what your situation is right now. I don't know what you wrestle with. I don't know who's wronged you. I'm sure several. I don't know how severe it's been. Probably greatly severe in some cases. I know this, that it's my privilege to spend my life with some of the greatest people I've ever met. And I would number many of you among them. And I know from knowing many of your stories that life hasn't been easy. I know that it's been difficult. And obviously not compared to Job, that may have been the worst possible of trials, but your trial has been tough. And I think I sense from you today a desire to cooperate. If forgiveness is worth asking for, I think you'll ask it. And if you've wronged another person, the most wonderful thing you can do is to make it right with them. Just make it right, whatever it takes. It's worth it. It's worth asking for. Spell out what you've done and say it. Just let it be. Don't worry about your pride. Don't worry about what they're going to think or what somebody else thinks. You answer to God. And then you've had wrong done. Turn it over to him. Just let him handle it. He has a million ways, a million options, and he will not leave his people in the lurch. And of course, if you've never brought your offering to the Lord and stood before the cross and acknowledged the Savior's death is for you, start there. You were in his sights when he said, Father, forgive them. They don't even know what they're doing. Let's bow our heads. It's a sweet moment here. You have been generous and gracious people. So many of you are such faithful sheep in the Lord's pasture.

0: I'm not flattering you, I'm telling you the truth. I learned so much from so many of you. I want your life to be all that it could possibly be as you embrace the truth that it is all about our God. I want you to go there and I want you to live there so that your whole focus is on Him. It's vertical. You'll be amazed at what it will do to you horizontally. Just be amazed. You won't be as angry. You won't be as irritable. You will find that you're approachable and you listen better. And my goodness, getting the forgiveness of someone else will relieve you of that guilt. And giving the forgiveness, releasing that person, will take the strain out. You won't have to act like God. You can let the Lord be the Lord. Maybe a member of your family. It may be one who was once a close personal friend. Maybe a former mate, partner. Maybe one of your parents. Could be a pastor or coach or teacher, neighbor, relative. Let it go. Deal with it. Let it go. Mercy there was great, and grace was free. Pardon there was multiplied to me. And there my burdened soul found liberty at Calvary. Father, I thank you that there is now comfort in the cross, that the bloody sacrifice has been lifted up once for all, and the penalty paid once for all. Now their open-armed invitation inviting us in to live like your Son modeled for us. It's a dirty and dusty world, Lord. It gets real complicated really fast, the pace we live. And it's quiet moments like this that help us put things into proper perspective. Quiets our nerves, calms our spirit. Thank you for Job. Thank you for his model, his honesty and his vulnerability. Thank you for his humility and obedience. Thank you for not walking away from those three men who'd made such fools of themselves, but for caring about them too. We're somewhere in this story, Lord, and wherever we are, your arms are around us, and you care about the shame and the guilt that we've lived under long enough. I pray you'd help us come to terms with all these things. And as justice rolls down, may mercy follow quickly. Dismiss us, Lord, in the quietness of this moment with the reminder that you are faithful and you care and you're good all the time. We love you, Father. We love you. And all God's people said, Amen.
1: As justice rolls down, may mercy follow quickly. What a picture we've seen today. A God who holds us accountable, yes, but who also lifts our

guilt you carried long enough, or forgiveness you need to ask for, let this be the moment you bring it to Him. 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

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I'm John Pantry. 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
1: 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Pastor Rick Warren will be bringing us our Sunday sermon. 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That's Worship at Home from 10 o'clock this Sunday here on Premier.

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6: 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Don't make it

0: to give if God didn't have in mind something specific he wanted to accomplish.
1: The subject of giving makes many Christians stiffen with resistance. But for others, it's something that brings great joy. If you find fulfillment in meeting the needs of others, then you may have the gift of giving. Today on In Touch, the teaching ministry of Dr. Charles Stanley, we'll learn about this spiritual gift as we continue our series, Living in the Power of the Holy Spirit.
0: Each believer has a motivational gift. That is the thing that gives you the most sense of confidence. When you operate out of that gift, you'll have the greatest sense of fruitfulness, being more productive that way, greatest sense of contentment because you're operating and working out of that particular gift. Now, a person can have any one of the seven gifts that he mentions and do well at whatever vocation God calls you. For example, a person can have the gift of service and be an excellent administrator. A person can have the gift of mercy, for example, be an excellent leader. So it doesn't mean that just because you don't have that particular specific gift doesn't mean you can't do well at what you do. The issue is not what you're calling or what your profession, but the issue is, do you know what that spiritual gift is? You will operate out of that. And so when it comes to the gift of giving, what does he mean when he speaks of the gift of giving? Let's look at the characteristics and you ask yourself the question, well, certainly I don't have the gift of giving because I'm not wealthy. It has nothing to do with being wealthy. You could have the gift of giving and being wealthy. You could have the gift of giving and not be wealthy. So it's not so much how much you have, but your attitude about it and what you do, how resourceful you are, and how you take care of those resources. So what's one of the first characteristics? One of the first characteristics is this, and that is a person who has the gift of giving is able to see resources. They're able to identify things that oftentimes people overlook. And so that person is able to make wise purchases, wise use of their money in order to have money to give for the Lord's work. And whereas someone would say, well, I just don't have anything to give, the person with the gift of giving, they're able to see, well, if I use this wisely, if I expend my resources wisely here, if I don't purchase that at this time, I'll have more to give to the Lord's work. And so they're able to plan ahead. That's why they have resources to give, because they're very careful with their money. A second characteristic of this person is simply this, and that is they desire, when they give, to feel a part of the work. The person with the gift of giving isn't somebody who just sort of gives with no relationship. They, first of all, give themselves. They have to see that they're involved in that work. For example, whether it's some other ministry or whether it's a church or whatever it might be, they want to be involved themselves. Their heart's got to be in it. They just don't give it out there and spread it out and have no relationship. They want to be involved. They want to feel like they're a part of it. They want to feel like that they're making a contribution to the Lord's work. And so their heart goes before their money. And oftentimes that person needs assurance in their heart. They need assurance that their decision is a decision that God has enabled them to make, not just giving it, but they want to be certain that God has led them to give because their heart is there, not just their money. A third characteristic that's so evident in them, and that's this, they desire to give high quality things. For example, the person with the gift of giving isn't going to find the cheapest thing they can find to give you a gift. But they're going to buy something that is of the quality that they can be proud that they gave it, not that they want credit. And also, they want to give the kind of gift that has a lasting value to it. They don't buy trinkets and junk. They want to buy something that has a lasting value that will be meaningful to you because it was meaningful to them to purchase it. And, of course, there's also the characteristic that they hope that their gift is an answer to prayer. The person with the gift of giving is very careful. And so they hope that somehow that they have discovered a need. And without you even mentioning it, that they are able to meet that need. And they get the greatest pleasure in recognizing the fact and realizing

Does God want me to handle this? And the greatest sense of satisfaction that they get is simply this. They gave not knowing what the particular need was, or didn't know it when they knew that they wanted to give, and then find out that what they gave was a specific answer to prayer. Now, so when it comes to our relationship to money, and money can corrupt people as well as also crown them with many blessings. It depends on your attitude toward it and how you handle it. And so the person with the gift of giving is very careful. They want to be sure that God has told them to give it. And that's a very wise thing, because people can just squander God's money and on the basis of being generous or giving to others, when sometimes that's the motive's wrong. When you're giving to be recognized and giving to get thanks and giving to be seen and giving to be heard and all the rest, as the scripture says, he says, you know what? And Matthew is the one who said it. He said, you already have your reward. We give because we love him. We give because he's told us to do this and to speak to that person or to give to them. The personal gift of giving, very careful, and what brings them the greatest satisfaction is they gave and discovered there was a need. God spoke to my heart and I obeyed God. Now, this person also has a

person who has the gift of giving, they take great delight in doing that because, as we said, first of all, they want to meet needs for the Lord's work. They're not looking for credit, not looking for recognition, but they're looking to be involved in the work. Because you see, the person with the gift of giving is not interested in getting rewards here and now. They're interested in future rewards. And so they can give generously. They can give however God requires them to give. And knowing in their heart that one of these days at the judgment, they'll be rewarded accordingly. And then, of course, the person with the gift of giving prefers to give without appeals. Now, there was a time, for example, on television when many people were asking for money. And here's what they'd say. And I can remember this. If you don't give to this ministry, if you don't send it in today, we're going to be off the air next week. If you don't give now, we're going to be gone. And my feeling was, be gone. And here's the reason. If God wants you on, He'll keep you on. You don't have to browbeat people to give. If it's the Lord's work, then listen, imagine Almighty God not providing for Almighty God's work. So we trust God. There are times when you make the need known in a very wise way. But when you start pressuring people to give, the person with the gift of giving may have tons of money to give, but you know what? They just start backing off. They don't like pressured appeals. Well, the truth is, none of us do. The person with the gift of giving, if you want to turn them off, turn up the pressure, you turn them off. Because that's the way they think. That's how they're wired for God. Just like the prophet's wired a certain way, the teacher's wired a certain way, the exhorter, everybody is wired a certain way. And so the person with the gift of giving, very careful what they do with their finances. They're not being tight. They're not being stingy. It's just the fact that they choose because they understand the value and the power of financial resources. Then, of course, there is the concern that giving corrupts. The person with the gift of giving also has an understanding that money can corrupt. Now, money is neither good nor bad. It's simply a tool. You would not say this hammer is good or bad if it's made correctly. It's just a tool. Money is a tool. And listen carefully. Money can corrupt. And you look at the people, for example, who win the lottery. How many of them are disciplined? How many of them are broke within a few years? Why? Because they didn't know how to handle money to begin with. They don't know how to handle it today, and it doesn't last. And the scripture tells us and warns us that it's like a bird with wings. It can leave you very fast. You can lose it a whole lot easier than you worked for it and made it. And so the person with the gift of giving, very sensitive to those things and very sensitive and realize that you cannot be undisciplined with money. And when I say floating through the malls, for example, I simply mean that a lot of people, simply this, they're not disciplined with their finances. They somehow never stop to think, if I go shopping, should I ask God about whether I should buy this or not? And here's what happens. They ask the wrong question. The wrong question is this. The wrong question is, if I buy this, how much will I have left? That's not the right question. The right question is this the wisest thing to do? Because you can always rationalize, well, if I buy this, let's see, maybe I may have to scrunch a little bit, but I think I'll make it. Why are Americans in debt? Lack of discipline. Lack of discipline. We don't have to have everything we see. We don't have to have the most expensive. There are some people who shop at the most expensive places. You know why? Not because they can afford it, but they love to talk about where they went shopping. Why pay twice the price of something equal in value so you can boast of it? Poor handling of your resources. Person with the gift of giving, they're going to ask the right question. Is this the wisest thing I can do? Is this the wisest way for me to handle? Am I getting the best value for my money? And oftentimes, people do not. They ask the question, what do I have left? God holds us responsible for the way we spend all of our money. Let me ask you a question. Wouldn't you really rather have what God would provide for you with freedom, financial freedom? You don't owe anybody anything? Wouldn't you rather be financially free than to have all the stuff that's not needed, not necessary? And the truth is, listen, one of the characteristics of that person is contentment. Personal gift of giving who is walking in the Spirit, they're contented. And if God wants to add something, or if He says you can have this or you can do this, here's what you'll discover. Watch this. God will give you much more than you expect, anticipate, or deserve if you let Him do it

0: in his timing, in his way. But if you go out there and get yourself in debt, you know what happens? Oftentimes, God would provide for people what they get in debt buying because they don't give him time to provide it in his way. You say, well, now, God would never do so. And so how do you know he wouldn't? And I think it must grieve the heart of God when he sees a person going out and purchasing something that he already knows he's lining up somebody over here to give them that very thing. You say, well, now, God wouldn't give me that. You don't know that. Well, I don't think I deserve that. Well, that's not the issue. The issue is this. Is God trying to teach you something? Does he want to show you how awesome he is? Does he want to show you how great he is, how good and loving and kind he is? Just give him the opportunity. And sometimes we don't. Most people don't. And so they get themselves in debt, and then they wonder why they're having a hard time and what's God up to in their life. Now, that person also, listen, is very thrifty in what they purchase, not just what they think about other people. Very thrifty. Now, the result of that is this, that sometimes that person, in realizing what it took for them to make what they have, and most people who have an abundance worked hard. Most people who have an abundance, they worked hard, they saved, they tried to be disciplined in the things that God wanted them to have. And so what they have because they have practiced some very simple principles. So the person with the gift of giving, they understand the value of money, how it can corrupt you, listen, think about this. Anything that enslaves you is not good. And so any conduct that you and I have, any way we live that puts us in any form of slavery is not good, because he said, listen, he came to set us free, free in every aspect of our life. We all agree that any form of slavery is wrong, that God wants us free to obey him. Then, of course, there is the whole issue of giving to motivate others to give. Sometimes the person who gives, and all of us are giving, and there's nothing wrong with sharing with someone else, not so much how much you give, but you might say, you know what, God impressed my heart to give so-and-so, and I didn't. Let me tell you what he did. You see, what happens is we have wonderful testimonies of what happens in our lives when we give, especially, and the personal gift of giving, they love to give sacrificially because they see God at work. And you see, a person maybe who has plenty or certainly more than they need, for them to give sacrificially, sometimes it's hard because they have to ask, well, what's sacrificial? Because the more I give, the more I receive. And so they don't even feel the sacrifice, but they love the idea of giving to the point that they recognize, well, listen, at least I've sacrificed something here. So sometimes a sacrificial gift isn't so much the fact that we give when there's so much plenty, but the fact that we sacrifice something else. The person with the gift of giving understands that, that there is blessing when we put the Lord first and obey him in whatever he may require of us. And then, of course, they're able to see financial resources and other people overlook. If I challenge you today, not putting pressure, challenge you to give more than financially, you say, well, you know, there's no way I could give that much. But here's what the gift of giving says. Well, I don't have that much cash. But what else do I have? What would happen in your house if you went in your basement, in your closets, in your attic, things that you haven't looked at in years, things you have not used, dresses or trousers or suits you've not worn, you said, I'm going to collect everything in my house that I'm not using, and I'm going to see what happens. You may be surprised at how much money you have invested in stuff, or things that you don't use, that you don't use them anymore. Let me ask you a question. How many of you ladies have pushed dresses back in the car? You don't ever wear them anymore. You wouldn't give them away, but you don't wear them anymore. How many of us have suits we don't wear anymore, or trousers, or shirts, or whatever it might be, or shoes? But how many of them do you really use? So listen, the person with the gift of giving, you know what they do? They see resources. Other people say, well, you know what? I just don't have the money. Well, look around. And the reason I know that's true is because on one occasion we were raising money and asking people to make sacrificial gifts. You'd be surprised what people came up with. They had yard sales, garage sales. They looked at their jewelry. They gave jewelry. They looked at other things they have. They sold all kinds of stuff. I mean, hundreds of thousands of dollars worth of stuff that was not being used, they cashed it in, sold it in some fashion, gave it to the Lord's work. So the person with the gift of giving, they see these resources that oftentimes are overlooked. And then, of course, the person with the gift of giving, oftentimes, before they give, they will confirm it with their husband or wife. And let's say that God challenges you as a husband to give so much money to whatever, to whomever. Personal gift of giving doesn't give just off the cuff. They want confirmation. And so the man's going to say to his wife, let me tell you what I'm thinking. Why don't we pray and ask God to show us both so that we'll both know that we're doing the right thing? And there's a great sense of security because, you see, the person with the gift of giving wants, desires to protect what God has given them. Not that they're not going to give it. They want confirmation. Now there's a greater sense of security. She and I both prayed about it. He and I both prayed about it. It's what we believe God wants us to do. And they give in that fashion. So somebody says, well, I'm not rich. Will this make me wealthy? Let me tell you why it will. He said, well, that's what I've been waiting for you to tell us. I've been waiting the whole message to find out how this make me wealthy. Tell you, make you wealthy. You'll have a fantastic relationship to Jesus Christ because you're bringing your life under discipline and you're being obedient to Him. That is the greatest form of wealth possible. Now you say, well, I had something more in mind like dollar marks. Well, let's put it this way. Here's what he says. Given it shall be given to you. And it's to be given to you the way God gives, and that's a full measure. The person with the gift of giving has a wonderful opportunity, but a great sense of responsibility and accountability. And I would simply say this. Learn, first of all, the principle of discipline. I do what is right, what is wise, what is best, and then I'll watch God operate, and you'll see what happens. You may be surprised at how much money you save in one given week by watching carefully how much you spend, what you spend it on, how much you give, and how much you listen to God before you part with your resources you had to work for, and God in His grace gave you the strength to do it. You may find out that you are more wealthy than you thought. And you may find out with a little practice of discipline that God will multiply your resources. And you may find out as you operate on discipline, He will set you free of debt. And you thought it could never happen. That's my prayer for you.
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1: You go out and leave your lights on, and they burn all day long while you're gone. You know what you just did? You just took money God gave you and gave it to the power company. Because you didn't use it. Nobody's there. Nobody's reading. Nobody needs any lights. So what would happen if we left all the lights on in these buildings all day long, all week long? We would be wasting hundreds of thousands of dollars. And so somebody says, well, if I leave the lights on in one room, what difference is that going to make? Now, I'm not saying you shouldn't leave a nightlight on or something like that, but I'm just talking about just walking out, leaving lights here and leaving lights there. People say, my kids did just walk out and leave the lights on. What about the parents? Did you teach them to do that? And so if you grew up when there wasn't very much money and every penny counted, you know what you did? You walked out of the room and you cut the lights off. And so just because now you have plenty or have enough, you just leave them on and give it to somebody else. And so it doesn't take but a few mistakes like that. And you know what happens? Over a period of a year, you have just given away money and you have absolutely nothing to show for it.
0: 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Is there someone who needs the truth you heard today? 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When In Touch returns, can you juggle several tasks at once and still accomplish your goals? 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We'll learn about this spiritual gift when we return again for In Touch, the teaching ministry of Dr. Charles Stanley. This program is a presentation of In Touch Ministries, Atlanta, Georgia, USA.
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6: Psalm 46, verses 10 and 11. Be still and know that I am God. I will be exalted among the nations. I will be exalted in the earth. The Lord Almighty is with us. The God of Jacob is our fortress.
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1: Set your mind on the things that are above, where Christ is seated at the right hand of the Father. 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
0: Today on Back to Basics, Pastor Brian continues his study in the book of Philippians. Join us as Pastor Brian begins his teaching on Philippians chapter 3, verses 17 through 21, in a message titled, Citizens of Heaven. And now, here's Pastor Brian.
1: Brethren, or brothers and sisters, join in following my example and note those who so walk as you have us for a pattern. For many walk, of whom I have told you often, and now tell you even weeping, that they are the enemies of the cross of Christ, whose end is destruction, whose God is their belly, and whose glory is in their shame, who set their mind on earthly things. For our citizenship is in heaven, from which we also eagerly wait for the Savior, the Lord Jesus Christ, who will transform our lowly body, that it may be conformed to his glorious body, according to the working by which he is able even to subdue all things to himself. Therefore, my beloved and longed for brethren, my joy and crown, so stand fast in the Lord, beloved. So we are going through Philippians, as I mentioned, and our general theme for Philippians is the fellowship of the gospel. And we took that as our theme because Paul is in a partnership with the Philippians to further the gospel. You see, Paul was the founder of this church in Philippi. Philippi was a city in what we know today as Greece. And Paul had come there and preached the gospel, and people had received Christ, and a church was established. And they were so thankful.

gospel had come to them and transformed their lives, that they wanted to see this happen with other people in other cities throughout the world. And so they partnered with the Apostle Paul. They supported him financially. They sent him out, if you will, to continue the gospel ministry. And so they were in fellowship, the fellowship of the gospel. Now, the gospel, many of you know this, but for those of you that might not know it, the word gospel means the good news. And so this is the news that came to the Philippians. This was the news that Paul would spread throughout the world. This is the news that comes down to us today. The good news is that God has made a way for us to be reconciled to him, to be brought back into a relationship with him. You see, in the beginning, when God created humanity, he created us people. He created us to know him and to live in communion with him. But sin entered into the picture and broke the fellowship with God. But God made a way to mend that. And he did that by sending his son, Jesus Christ, into the world, who took

then we are reconciled to God. We're brought into that relationship with Him. We're actually made the citizens of heaven. But what we want to consider today is specifically what Paul says about our citizenship being in heaven. But just to get ourselves in the setting here, in the previous verses, Paul has been talking about the fact that he hasn't yet been perfected. He hasn't fully attained what Christ had apprehended him for. And we understood from a previous study that this resurrection out from the dead, Paul's talking about this life that has this the quality of the Spirit. And it's a life where we are growing more and more into the likeness of Christ. And Paul says that he himself had not already attained to that, but regardless of where he was at, he was going to keep pressing toward that. He's pressing toward the goal for the prize of the upward call of God in Christ Jesus. And so that's the background. And now Paul says in verse 17, he says, "Brothers and sisters, join in following my example and note those who so walk as you have us for a pattern." So Paul says, follow me in this. Wherever you're at in your walk or relationship with the Lord, follow me in my example of forgetting the things that are behind and pressing toward the things that are ahead. So Paul, as he does in other places, he sets himself forth as an example to be followed. Now, interestingly, some people have thought that that was maybe a too bold of a thing. And some have even suggested, well, Paul didn't really say, follow me. He was saying, well, imitate me as much as I try to imitate Christ. And for some people, it just seems like a little too much for a person to say, follow my example. But we know that Paul is saying, follow my example, because he said it in other places. And you see, the reality is, those who have walked with Jesus, those who have followed him for some time, ought to be able to say to others,

be an example to the believers. And so being an example is something that we who are strong in the faith were to be conscious of that, that other people are watching. And we want to be a good example. And so Paul calls them to follow his example, to follow the pattern that could be seen in his life and the life of others. And but then he says this, he says, "For many walk, of whom I have told you often, and now tell you even weeping, that they are the enemies of the cross of Christ." So if we go back to the first part of the third chapter, there Paul brings up the fact that there were these false teachers that would come in and they would try to lead people astray. So he's coming back around to referring to them once again here. But he uses very strong language. He refers to them as the enemies of the cross of Christ. And notice he's really making a contrast between himself and those other faithful ministers and these that he's speaking about now, who he refers to as the enemies of the cross of Christ. And notice what he says about these. He says that their end is destruction. And then he says, whose God is their belly, whose glory is in their shame, who set their mind on earthly things. So this is hard to think about, but it is true that as it was back in Paul's time and as it still is today, unfortunately, there are people who are in the church, there are people who are perhaps in positions of power in certain churches or denominations, there are people stationed in seminaries and so forth, who in reality, although they are claiming in a sense to be the representatives of Christ, are actually the enemies of the cross. And those are heavy things to think about, but they are a reality. And Paul says three things mark them. Number one, their God is their belly. That sounds like a strange thing. What does that mean? Your God is your belly. And well, the picture is a person whose life is consumed by their lower appetites, their lust and their cravings. This is what these people are really living for. Their God is not the true God who calls us to deny ourselves, pick up the cross, and follow Jesus, but their God is one who encourages them to indulge themselves. So their God is their belly. And then he says, their glory is in their shame. What does that mean? Well, what he's really saying is that their glory or their boasting is in the very things that they ought to be ashamed of. So the things that are actually shameful that they're doing that are inconsistent with a profession of Christ, they're proud of that. And Paul says this is a way that you can identify them. They're proud of the things that they should be ashamed of. They're boasting in their sin. And then the third thing he says is that they set their mind on earthly things. And that's the key. They set their mind on earthly things. Paul, in writing to the Colossians, he says, set your mind on the things that are above, where Christ is seated at the right hand of the Father. You see, as the people of God, even though we live here on the earth, our heart, our affection, our devotions, our commitment is not to be to earthly things, but our commitment is to be to heaven and to the Lord of heaven and to the agenda of heaven. And so these that he labels as the enemies of the cross are those whose agenda is an earthbound agenda. And just as that was the case in Paul's day, we still have that same situation today. As I said, there are people who are in positions of power whose agenda is really one that is more consistent with the agenda of a Christ-rejecting world than with the agenda that we have given to us in the gospel. And so, again, Paul says, follow my example.
And those

those with me, we've set a pattern for you as opposed to those who are the enemies of the cross of Christ. And then he goes on and he says, for our citizenship is in heaven. And so we want to talk about that for a moment. Our citizenship is in heaven. Now, this would be something that the Philippians would really identify with. This would resonate powerfully with the Philippians. Remember, Philippi was a Roman colony. And you see, a colony would basically be Rome in a different location. So, you know, there have been times in history where nations have built empires, and through their empires, they've created colonies. And what they've sought to do is just take the motherland, so to speak, and transport it to a different location. So even though geographically it's distanced, culturally, it's identical. And, you know, even some people today have grown up in countries that were formerly colonies. Maybe now they're part of a commonwealth or something. And you find when you go into these cultures, you find that there are all these interesting and sometimes idiosyncratic similarities. And, you know, they're very much remind you. I have a friend who grew up in Rhodesia. And I remember when we first met years ago in South Africa. And I remember, although his accent was South African and not English, so much of his mannerisms and his outlook and all of that, they just reminded me so much of people that I knew back in England. And then he told me that later on, he went for the very first time in his life, he went to visit England. And he was saying how when he got to England, he was so shocked how similar England was to Rhodesia, where he had grown up. And of course, the funny thing was, it was not that England was similar to Rhodesia. It was Rhodesia was similar to England because they had colonized it. And so for the Philippians, although they lived in Greece, you wouldn't know it. You would think you actually lived in Rome because of that colonization. So when Paul says to the Philippians, our citizenship is in heaven, that very term, citizenship, would strike a chord with them. They would understand that. And what they would understand by that is, even though we are living in a different location, this is not really our home. And this is not really where our hearts are. So in contrast to those who set their mind on earthly things, true believers focus on, glory in, and live out their heavenly citizenship here on earth. You see, the Bible teaches that for Christians, life is a pilgrimage. So we are pilgrims and strangers here on the earth. That's something that the Apostle Peter said. Believers are sojourners. A sojourner is a temporary resident. A sojourner is a person who is passing through a place, but they're on their way somewhere else. Their true home is not in that location, and it's their true home that they would long to ultimately be at. And so their affections, even though they might be in one place, their affections lie in another place. And perhaps you can identify with this fully because maybe you live in a particular place, but it's not really your home. It's not your native land. And even though you've perhaps even decided to settle there, yet you think back with fondness on the homeland and you bear, even with some pride, not in a bad way, but in a good way, you know, the fact that you are, your citizenship is in another place. And so we understand that from human experience. And Paul is saying that this is the reality for us as believers. Earth is not our home.
Earth is a temporary place.

that we are passing through on our way to our true home, which is the Lord's presence, which is heaven. The lives of the patriarchs, they really exemplified this. Abraham, Isaac, and Jacob, they beautifully illustrate the idea of being temporary residents here on earth. And in the letter to the Hebrews in the 11th chapter, we have just this great paragraph that speaks of this very thing. Let me read to you from Hebrews 11, 8 through 16. It begins by saying, "By faith, Abraham, when he was called to go out to the place which he would receive as an inheritance, he went out not knowing where he was going." Now, Abraham is a citizen of Chaldea in modern day Iraq. And yet God is going to change his citizenship. He is going to call him away from there, and he's going to call him to a place that he will inherit. And so Abraham goes out, it says, not knowing where he was going. And then it says, "By faith he dwelt in the land of promise as in a foreign country, dwelling in tents with Isaac and Jacob." And then it says this, "For he waited for the city that has foundations, whose builder and maker is God. And they," Abraham, Isaac, and Jacob, "died in faith, not having received the promises, but having seen them afar off, were assured of them, embraced them, and confessed that they were strangers and pilgrims on the earth." So that was their confession. They were strangers and pilgrims. They were waiting for a city that has foundation, it says here, whose builder and maker is God. So in confessing that they were strangers and pilgrims on the earth, those who say such things declare plainly that they seek a homeland. And truly, if they had called to mind that country from which they had come out, they would have had opportunity to return. But now they desire a better, that is, a heavenly country. Therefore, God is not ashamed to be called their God, for he has prepared a city for them. So Abraham, Isaac, and Jacob, it says that they dwelt in tents. And it's interesting that their dwelling in tents was not out of necessity because there were no cities to live in. As I mentioned, Abraham came from a place called Ur in Chaldea, which was an amazing city. At the time, it was a very sophisticated city. Archaeologists have discovered that there was one of the massive libraries from the ancient world was there in that city. So it wasn't that there were not cities, and so they had no other option but to live in tents. But no, they chose to live in tents. They were Bedouins, basically. And they chose this lifestyle as a statement. And what were they saying? They were saying that this place is not our home, that earth is not our country of citizenship. It's our temporary place of residence, but we're looking for a city, as it says here, that has foundations. And the idea is it has firm and unmovable foundations whose builder and maker is God. So when Paul says to the Philippians, our citizenship is in heaven, this is what he's talking about. That for us as believers, the earth is not our permanent residence. It's not the place of our citizenship. It is the place that we are temporarily passing through. But because we're temporarily passing through, we don't want to be like the enemies of the cross who set their mind on earthly things. You see, that's the contrast. The patriarchs set their mind on the city that has foundations, whose builder and maker is God. The enemies of the cross set their mind on earthly things. In other words, the earth and the things of the earth, the things of this world, those were the priority. But the saints of old and the Philippians and us today know our citizenship is in heaven. Now, with being citizens, citizenship brings with it three things. It brings privileges, it brings perks,

0: and it brings responsibility. Now, in the context that Paul is writing, of course, Roman citizenship was a highly coveted thing in Paul's day. And most of the people in the empire itself were not citizens. They were subjects of the empire. Very few people were citizens, but the citizens of Rome had tremendous privileges that the other people did not have.
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0: Now, Paul, ironically, Paul is actually a Roman citizen, even though he's a Jew, but he was a Jew who was born in the city of Tarsus, one of the great cities of the Roman Empire, and from birth, he had been a Roman citizen. And there's a story in the book of Acts where Paul is arrested for preaching. He's arrested by the Roman garrison, and they're about to lay the whip on him so they can get a confession out of him of why his speech caused such an uproar in Jerusalem. And just before they began to beat him, Paul asked this question. He said, "Is it lawful to beat a Roman citizen who hasn't gone through a trial?" And all of a sudden, the man with the whip stopped and paused and went over to the captain of the guard and said, "Hey, we need to be careful. This guy's a Roman citizen." And so the captain of the guard, he goes to Paul privately and he says, "Are you really a citizen?" And Paul says, "Yes, I really am a Roman citizen." So you see, he had certain privileges as a Roman citizen. He couldn't just be taken and manhandled. He couldn't be taken and thrown into a jail cell. He couldn't be taken and beaten. He had the privilege of having the right to a trial.

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6: Which you didn't earn it, you didn't deserve it. The gift of his son is the irrefutable evidence of God's heart towards us. The gift that he gave us should settle it forever that God has a heart for all of you, for all of us. He held nothing in reserve. My goodness. And like Adam and Eve, some of us think that God's holding out on us. You think, well, now, God's holding out on me. He don't give me the job. God's holding out on me. I'm not healed yet. God's holding out on me. I hadn't met my mate yet. God has kept nothing in reserve. It is finished. It is done. Okay? He said, but freely gave everything we could ever want or wish for to have. This is what our joint sonship is all about. We are joint sons with him. He held nothing in reserve. He's not holding back on you. So if he's not holding back on you, what's happening? Maybe you're out of alignment. Maybe you're not resting anymore. Maybe you've gone back to a performance-based mentality, trying to earn something that Jesus has already done. You on the bus? Now, let's look at one more and keep going here. Let's do a quick comparison. A relational relationship is our relationship is built on love and trust. Okay? My relationship is not built on I'm earning something because I did something. My relationship is I love God and I trust God. Our older family members had it right. Baby, just be still. God will take care of you. I don't know when. I don't know how. I ain't got no scheme for you, but you'll be all right. Why? Because I know him, that's why. I know him. They ain't got no fancy revelation, but you're going to be all right because I know him. Amen. And then you look at that transactional relationship. You see the transactional relationship in Deuteronomy 28 when it talks about the blessings and the curses. Deuteronomy 28. If you do this, this, this, this, then you're blessed. That's a transactional relationship. If you don't do this, this, this, this, then you're cursed.

first. That's a transactional relationship. You find it mostly under the law. Matthew 6, 14 and 15. This is interesting. Turn here. Matthew 6, 14 through 15. This has put a lot of people in bondage. We like we've done so many things, we take things that were functioning in the law and we bring them over to the new covenant and we mix it. And we start mixing and start living by mixtures. What was true under the law may not be true under the grace of God. And the Bible tells you in the New Covenant, he says you can't take new wine and put it in old wineskins because it'll burst and you'll lose the benefit of both of them. That's equivalent to you taking the truth in the Old Covenant and mixing it with the truth in the New Covenant and wonder why ain't nothing happening. That's so very important. He says, for if, and this is an indication that it's going to be something that looks like Old Covenant. For if you forgive men their trespasses,

That was true under the old covenant. But if you forgive not men their trespasses, neither will your Father forgive you of your trespasses. Now, I chose this one because this is the one we do the most. Now, is it healthy to hold on to unforgiveness? No. Why? Because the longer you hold on to unforgiveness, it creates bitterness on the inside of you, and bitterness will kill you. All right, now watch this. So what we've done is we've said to people, well, if you don't forgive, then God can't forgive you. Now, that might be true under the old covenant, but it's not true under

0: He's already forgiven you freely of all of your sins, known, unknown. He's already forgiven you. Say out loud, I am forgiven.
1: I am forgiven.
0: I got to say something to you. You were forgiven before you asked God to forgive you. You were forgiven. He forgave you. So watch this. So on the cross, Jesus said, you know, dealt with the whole thing. It is finished, which means he forgave you on the cross. So he forgave you of all of your past sins and your present sins. And since you weren't there when he was on the cross, he went ahead and took care of your future sins. All of your sins were in the future when he did what he did. He ain't doing that every day no more. He did it once and for all times. So your forgiveness has been settled and you are forgiven right now, once and for all time. So you got to look at this, because now you're going back and you're saying, well, wait a minute, I got to forgive in order for God to forgive me. Like God is working every day to see what you're going to do so he can respond. Are you seriously? God has already done it all. He finished everything from the foundations of the world. He not waiting to see how you going to act and then shoot you some forgiveness down there because you finally forgave. He's already forgiven you. You just need to, you just out of alignment thinking you got to do this when God's already done it. And when you align up, you'll receive the forgiveness that has already been granted to you out of character. And you walk around here like, well, the reason why all this stuff happened to me is because I'm in unforgiveness. Well, physically, if stuff happening to you, then you got that bitterness, and the bitterness will trouble you. But don't say God hadn't forgiven you. You've allowed the stuff to come in there and create bitterness, and it's killing you. That's why you got to make your mind up. Listen, you got to build boundaries. And can't nobody mess with your emotions like people you love. Your family. And you got to build boundaries. You got to say, I am not going to let you kill me. I love you, but I'm not going to keep doing this with you because you're a free moral agent. You do what you need to do. I love you, but now you're grown. I am building boundaries. Love you, but I can't let that drama rob me of my peace, because my peace is my most valuable asset. So if you don't value my presence, you need to become acquainted with my absence, because I'm not going to do this. I ain't doing this. This stuff killing me. I can't sleep. I'm worrying about you all the time. I'm doing this. And then I think they call it gaslighting. Oh, well, if it weren't for you, I wouldn't do it. Oh, wait. Jesus is Lord, and he is mighty, and he is awesome. And whatever I did wrong, he ready to do it right. So listen, don't blame it on me. I still got boundaries. Don't bring that stuff right here. So if you want to get it right, you better go talk to the Lord, and he can do for you what I couldn't do for you. I had cancer twice, and both times they could be attributed to emotional trauma that came from approval addiction. I ain't doing no

rich in the blue seats. But what I'm not going to do is spend my peace. Because if it costs you your peace, what? It's too expensive. Some of y'all looking like, what wrong with Creflo? It's right with Creflo. But I can't want it more than you want it. You gotta want it. I teach it, and you gotta get in alignment. Don't come back and go, well, I need to see you and talk to you. No, you don't. I just told you what's wrong. You out of alignment. Get your butt on the roof and adjust your dish. Adjust your dish. See, you just been listening and focusing in on other stuff, and you ain't telling that side of, you know, we always talk about, you know, one perspective, but we ain't talking about the other perspective. Let's look at your history on your computer, see what you've been scrolling. That might tell us a little something about why. Turn to your neighbor and say, fix your dish. Uh-oh. So, I'm already forgiven. I don't need to commit a transaction to earn what's already been given to me. That flowed out of my relationship with him on the cross. I was crucified with him. I died with him. I was buried with him. I was resurrected with him. Now I'm seated with him in heavenly places. And I no longer have to ever wonder if I'm going to heaven if I'm already sitting there. Ain't never got to be scared about dying because I have been seated in heavenly places with Christ Jesus. And now you can die in peace. You ain't got to be afraid of, oh, Lord, oh, Jesus, oh, I can't die right now. Oh, what's going to happen? Oh, Jesus, forgive me. And you start telling everybody your business before you die. Oh, no, no. Just go and die so you can get on where you've been seated. And when you get over there, you're going to see your reflection, because you'll look at the mirror image of Jesus and you'll see the whole time that you look like him and he looks like you. And he says there's coming a time that when you see him, you will be as he is, present tense. Amen. So prosperity is not what you're driving, but what's driving you. Who you are with determines what you will manifest. Who you with? I said, who you with? It's not what you know, it's who you with. Who you with is going to determine what you will manifest. Prosperity is not the food that you're eating, it's what is in you by God. Prosperity is not a matter of brain, it's a matter of an invisible force. I'm telling you, God is about to make nonsense of your human ability or your disability. Because you carry the power in you as a child of God to be successful in everything that you do. So watch out for all the podcasts. I'm going to show you an immediate way how you can make $1 million in a week. They just talking. I'm going to show you one way of how to prosper and be successful in every area of your life. And that is, get a relationship with God. He will show you what you need. He will show you how to do it. Quit operating by mammon and defining your successful life as somebody that's got a bunch of materials. Because even when you get materials, what you supposed to do with them? How many cars can you drive? When the last time you gave one away? We've made the whole issue about stuff. And when I was preaching this, it was all about stuff. And people were just showing up by the thousands to find out how to get some more stuff.

0: stuff, and I thought I was anointed. It was mammon. They didn't like me. They wanted to know the five principles of how to get this stuff. I had a relationship with God. I couldn't understand why the stuff kept coming. Why don't it go away? And I became ashamed of the blessings of God over my life because I saw something that this ain't God. Now, let me go ahead. Because I know what some of you are thinking. I'm going to answer it in a minute, but not until I get ready to answer. I want you to stay there for a minute. I want you to think about it. Now, here's the question. Are people actually prospering under the law? Or is that a false view of what's really happening? It's easy to get caught up in what looks like prosperity. But we have to remember that true prosperity is more than just outward success. Sometimes it looks like people under the law are prospering, but we have to look deeper at what kind of prosperity it is. You see, the old covenant focused on the external blessings that were tied to obedience, like material wealth and land and protection. In Deuteronomy 28 outlines the blessing for obedience, and it outlines the curses for disobedience. So under the law, if people were obedient, it seemed like they'd be blessed in a tangible way, like money and health and success. This is the kind of prosperity you might see in a church or a community where law-based teaching is at play. But this outward prosperity isn't the full picture, and it's definitely not the kind of prosperity that God wants under the new covenant only. Now, let me explain what I'm saying. Put up my little graphs right quick. Okay, you're wondering, is physical prosperity, or is, I won't even use that word. You're wondering if materials will ever be a part of this life. Of course, because God knows how to care for you. But in the old covenant, the outward expression of if you have this transactional relationship, that you could see it in just the material things. And there was completely ignored wholeness. And so what happens is we get to the New Testament and Jesus has already done all of this stuff for us. So it's different than the old covenant, but Jesus has done everything. Now let me show you what prosperity is. Prosperity is wholeness. It is wholeness. Prosperity is finances, health, joy, security, purpose, peace, identity, and great relationships. It's wholeness. We've defined prosperity as finances. And then we came and defined it finances and health. But if you have finances, but you don't have peace, you're not whole. That means you got a lot of money, but you don't have no peace because you're scared somebody gonna hit you on the head every night. All right? So there's no peace there. So notice there's a dent in the pie. The pie is no longer whole. It's not whole because there's no peace. You got all those other things working and they're going to begin to fall off. There's no peace. Now, what's the next slide? So you got finances, but you're missing another piece of the pie. You're not whole. That's going to affect you. You can have money in your pocket, but you're not have no peace in your life. Don't nobody want to ride with you? You bought a brand new $500,000 car and don't nobody want to ride with you. You bought a $100,000 suit and ain't nobody there in your life to tell you you sharp. You got a big house and you stay by yourself. Not even a prostitute want to spend a week with you. How,
1: do you call that prosperity?

0: until it is whole, it's not prosperity. All right, let's see what else is, can happen here. All right, so look at, there's another, it's not whole. There's another piece missing. Come on, is there anything else? There's another piece missing. It's not whole. Come on. Now, finances are missing. All right, so now it's the other way around. You're healthy, you got joy, you got security, you got purpose, you got peace, you got identity, you got relationships, and all of those are being impacted, and all of those are being impacted because you broke. You got health, but you're praying you don't get sick. You got joy, but that might be an hour a day until the bill come in. Huh? You follow what I'm saying?
1: Yes, sir.
0: All these stuff, every missing piece is going to impact those other areas.
1: That's right.
0: So you're not prosperous because you have finances. Because when finances are not there, there are issues that are going to be there. When peace is not there, there's going to be issues. When you have relationships, who cares about having money? You don't have a relationship. Nobody likes you. We're not even talking about love you. Nobody likes you. They don't see you. That's not prosperity. Identity. A basic human need. And you have none. You don't know who you are. You don't know what you're supposed to do. Purpose. I had a brother of mine that said to me, he says, when you don't know what you're supposed to do and you don't have purpose, he says, you can't be a man. Because a man without a purpose is not a man. That's what he said. And he struggled with that. And got money, and got this, and got that. But then, what am I supposed to do? What am I supposed to do with my life? And we have been sucked into this diabolical trap of do this, do that. Go to the internet. Watch that influencer tell you, you know, I don't go to work. I don't have to go to a job.

0: Well, I'll take the job, but I ain't coming in but twice a week. I'm working for you now. I'm working for you. Twice a week, I want to see what my investment is doing every day. Because what you're doing is trying to get me contract and get somebody else contract and get somebody else contract because you're in greed and that mammon is moving you and you're not being loyal to nobody. I like loyalty. And I also like people that are likable. I don't want nobody working with me who's a little smart. Yeah. It's a little bit shy, blah, blah, blah. I say something to you, you got to get smart, you know, because you got a computer and you pulling up everything I'm talking to you about. You know, everything ain't what's that, chat? Everything ain't Chat GPT. And then you start sounding like Chat GPT. Right. I'm like, you know you ain't got that vocabulary. What that word mean? Talking about egregious. What egregious mean? Spell it. Now, I'm not against the technology and stuff like that, but what I am against is you being drawn by greedy, mammon-driven podcasters that's trying to eventually set you up for their own benefit. You know why people say slanderous things about me? Because it pays. Lots of people get on to find out what they're saying, and I'm trying to get my people to stop responding to that. Stop it. If I do something crazy, I tell you, stop. Because you're paying them.
1: That's right.
0: And they're getting paid, and then they make most of, and they're getting paid. And it's not them and the devil, it's you putting money in their pocketbook because what they're doing is mammon driven.
2: Yep.
1: That's good.
0: I must have a bunch of 20 years old in here because they're like, man, I ain't clapping. What are you talking about? See, y'all worked harder, but we gonna work smarter. Okay, well, tell me about that after 2 years. You start a ministry, and you know, it used to be about getting with people who've done it before and an apprenticeship and sitting under them as servants for a while so you can get everything you got. And you bragging about something that you got 2 years and it exploded. And I'm like, okay, brother, I've seen the movie before. I can tell you what happens. I've seen the movie before. When people dog you out and slander you, you know, a man who defends himself will always be average. I've seen the movie before. Don't fan the flame. Don't be getting up there trying to defend yourself. You just make sure if what they say don't make it so, you make it so, just make sure it ain't so. But don't fan the flame. Oh, no, heck no, you ain't gonna say that. And y'all sitting there all... The greatest response you can give to a fool is silence. Silence.
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7: Hello and welcome to The Profile here on Premier Christian Radio. I'm Sam Hales, editor of Premier Christianity. That's the UK's leading Christian magazine, and it brings you this show each and every week. We like to sit down with a different guest and hear something of their faith journey, their life story, and I'm really pleased to say that my guest this week is Peter Vardy. Peter is a visionary entrepreneur in the automotive and financial tech industries. His family have been in the car business for 100 years, and he is the founder of the Peter Vardy Motor Group. He's also a committed philanthropist, supporting many charities through the Peter Vardy Foundation. Peter joins me in the studio today. Peter, welcome to the show.
8: Sam, nice to see you.
7: Yeah, wonderful to have you in. What's your favourite car?
8: Well, of all time?
7: Yeah.
8: Well, Elvis had one. It was a BMW 507. Didn't make very many of them. Elvis had two. One of them was white, and it was covered in lipstick because all the girls used to kiss it. So that's a famous story about that. They didn't make many of them, but that is, it was America's, it was a car made for America to be a sports car, but like a European car. So okay. That's the nicest car I've ever made, I think.
7: Amazing. And the nicest car in your own personal collection?
8: Well, I sell Porsches, so I've got to tell you it's a Porsche.
7: Okay.
8: So, any one of them is good, of course.
7: Any of them,
8: customers,
7: yes.
8: Listening.
7: I'm sure any of them are good. Yes.
8: I have the privilege of selling those at the moment, so yeah.
7: Amazing. Well, it's amazing that your family have been in, as I say, in this entire industry for 100 years. I normally start by asking a guest about their own life growing up, and we'll get to that. But can we start with your grandfather? Because we can go all the way back to that, can't we?
8: Yeah, I mean, I think fortunate a lot of ways, because from a faith point of view and also from a business point of view, my grandfather, Reg Vardy, who was, people might know that name if they think back a bit, was on the front of Sunderland shirts. Reg Vardy was the group my dad ran, but it was actually my grandfather started it. He didn't want to go down the mines in the northeast of England. So he had a handcart and delivered coal to people's houses. He might have cleaned out the toilets as well, which is a bit of the story we don't often tell, but he was a grafter and he did whatever he needed to do to look after his family.

0: that work ethic and that faith story, which he shared with his kids, was shared with, from my dad's point, we had the same work ethic, was shared with us. So kind of brethren background, so understood a lot about the Bible. I grew up in northeast of England, and that work ethic going from coal to transport, transport to cars, cars to my dad was a bit of a genius in terms of the motor trade. He was a very clever man, worked out how to sell cars on finance, which was one of the first guys in the United Kingdom to do it. So he grew a business from six people when he started it to 6,000.
1: Wow.
0: Which was an incredible story, and that became a public company and sold. So when that happened, I was working for my dad. The new people that took that company over didn't want any of the family in it, so we all had to leave and do our own things, which was about 2006. So then I started my own business from 2006 to now, for 20 years. So it's not been the same company the whole way through,
1: sure,
0: but we've been in the same industry with the same passion for working hard, growing businesses, and then with the money given away, we treat it as God's money. So we're trying to understand what we're doing with that. And then just enjoying it, actually.
1: It was,
0: you know, probably Dad and I don't have much of a hobby. Our business was our hobby. We love doing it, love working with people. I've worked, same with my dad, some fantastic people, grown some great companies, and that's really filled our tank.
2: And the Vardy name has become synonymous with cars.
0: Or football. There's a footballer plays for Leicester, I think. So sometimes we ring up, are you the footballer? No, I'm not. No, yeah, with cars. I mean, yeah, Dad had 100 dealerships. I've had slightly less than him, of course. But yeah, always in automotive doing something related to dealerships or cars or finance.
2: And I'm told you sold your first car at aged 15.
0: When did you find that out?
2: Is that right?
0: That's good research. Yeah, no, I did, yeah. It's a funny story because I'm sure this is illegal. Dad put me to work when I was 14, serving petrol.
2: Petrol 14, that probably, certainly couldn't do that today.
0: I don't think you could do that, no, I'm sure. I should remind him of that from an HR point of view. But no, we started when we were quite young working. And then, yeah, sold my first car when I was 15. So it was a Mazda 323 in brown, had power steering. And as I was sat in the showroom, I don't know how he got this story from, but anyway, he did. I sat in the showroom and opposite side from where the house was. It's the second showroom we had. And as the people bought the car, bless them, they're older couple, so they knew I was 15. And I think they played along with it, to be honest. They bought the car and I leant back on the chair and it snapped and I fell on the floor, much to the amusement of the entire dealership. So my first car selling experience was quite unusual, but I just enjoyed being part of a team. So going in and out of the dealership all the time, I loved just being around people. I still do today. And then I loved serving people. And if you really are interested in people and you like that community, if you've got a servant attitude, it helps selling because you actually want people to make the right decision and you want to help them get there. So I thought it was such a buzz when people came in to find something that if you managed to match up their needs with what you had and you can make money out of it, I thought this is great. So I caught the bug when I was young.
2: Yeah, that's it. You got the bug straight in. Tell me about the faith component of your childhood. You mentioned your grandfather, your father, there's Christian faith there. What are your memories of growing up in a kind of Christian environment as a child?
0: Well, we did the music at church. So my dad played the piano. My brother Richard played the drums. Victoria sang. I sometimes played the drums. So we were committed on a Sunday. It was actually, thinking back at it now, how busy my dad was to be able to commit to every Sunday and be there to play the piano three times because it was three services on a Sunday. And then as we were, you know, really part of the church. And if we didn't turn up, there was no music sometimes. So I grew up doing our bit on a Sunday. So yeah, that was it. I went to boarding school for a while. That was a bit trickier. But got baptized when I was 19, became a Christian when I was 13 at a Billy Graham conference in Scotland.
2: Right.
0: I went down the front. You know, you call people uncles in church when they're not. It was my uncle, Derek, who took me down the front.
2: Do you still remember like what was said?
0: Yeah. Oh yeah, I do, yeah. And I've always had a real trust in Jesus. I've always really trusted him and really believe that God's plan is the best plan. So if I could just get on his plan, I wish you would send me an email with a plan sometimes.
2: Don't we?
0: Rather than work it out. But I've really got excited about being Christian and did beach missions in Ireland when I was 16, 17, running kids clubs on the beach and doing various different things. I've just really always enjoyed that part of life, that faith part of life has given me a lot of stability and a lot of enjoyment.
2: Yeah. Ever had any doubts?
0: As a Christian? No, I've always trusted God. No, I've got plenty of doubts and lots of things. But now I've always trusted God's got things in control.
2: It's amazing. I love that.
0: Yeah.
2: Now, your father, Sir Peter Vardy, is one of the wealthiest people in the UK. He's been on things like the Sunday Times Rich List in the past. But to you, growing up, I'm assuming he wouldn't have been that. He would have just been Dad. So at what point in your childhood do you remember becoming cognizant of, well, he's not just Dad, he's actually an incredibly successful businessman?
0: He was always successful growing up. My dad was always a special man in

0: terms of his attitude towards things, his towards his faith, his generosity. Mum and Dad were very generous. And his down to earth, their down to earth nature about everything. Because I mean, they made all that wealth. They inherited some things, but they he was very successful. Mm. You know, but he really trusted God. We saw great examples as me, brother and sister, great examples of Mum and Dad being grounded, generous, understanding the value of money, being able to look after money, look after people, be able to continue to go to church. You know, they weren't bent out of shape with the money thing. They just knew it was God's money, and they knew they had to look after it. So we've witnessed lots of giving, lots of people in the house over the years, missionaries and people coming in and out who Mum and Dad were able to support and look after, not make a big thing of it, but just keep doing the right thing and being faithful with what they were given at the time and did an amazing job with it. So we've had a great example, the three of us, looking at Mum and Dad, which I'm now trying to copy with, and hopefully my kids will say the same thing about me. Because they were a wonderful example to us. Really good. Yeah.
1: I was going to ask you about that because I guess now, especially as a parent, reflecting back on your own childhood and the way you were parented, in thinking, what did Mum and Dad get right and what can I continue? And maybe what will I do differently with my own kids?
0: Well, it was exciting. If you, those of you that know working in a family business, and it never turns off. It's always on. So whether you're on holiday or whether you're at home, you're in a family business. So that dynamic, I've never known any different because working in the family and having my own business. It's always been, you don't go home on a night and not think about work because that's not an option. You've got to employ a lot of people. So I hope to see the hard working part of, if you want to do anything, achieve anything, you do have to work hard. Mm. And the other thing is about...
1: It's easy to gloss over that, say, you know, if you want to achieve, you need to work hard. But I actually think that's becoming increasingly important and kind of profound. When we look at, I mean, there was a documentary recently, wasn't there, from Louis Theroux about the manosphere. But you look at some of these figures, particularly online, effectively peddling a bit of a get-rich-quick scheme to young men and saying, you know, and kind of flaunting a lifestyle online, saying, you can have all this.
0: Yep.
1: And it is a lie, isn't it, that actually if you want to be successful, you want to be wealthy, it's going to take some hard work. But there seems to be this temptation out there to for young men in particular to kind of shortcut some of that.
0: Yeah, I mean, I think I've got it wrong sometimes with working too hard and expecting people to work too hard. I spoke to some of my colleagues, sometimes we push it too hard. In terms of we always want to achieve amazing things. We want to be a world-class organization. And you got to think sometimes in business, when you go for those aspirations, there can be a negative way people are working too hard. Mm. But the same way, you can't have the attitude which we've had over the last 10 years in society about getting everything for nothing and not working hard and, you know, work-life balance being no work.
1: Yeah.
0: Because the word balance got missed out on that. So there's definitely, I think, a swing back round. If you want to achieve anything, you've got to work hard. I mean, you know, people don't end up on the start line, 100 meters, just by accident. They've worked hard to get there, and that's okay. That's okay to work hard. And if you want to achieve things, they do take hard work. And we shouldn't be teaching people that you can get things without working hard. Yeah. It doesn't work, you know. So I think there's a swing back round to realizing that as long as you can work hard, and sometimes that's putting more in the hour than more hours into work. But work hard when you're there, you will achieve things. That's my experience, and that's what I'm teaching my kids. You can't get anything for nothing. It doesn't really work that way.
1: And what's your advice to Christians who believe in working hard and also, as a Christian, believe in not sacrificing your family or your faith? Because clearly there are sacrifices you have to make in order to be successful. There are ways you have to pour your time into the business, and you have to make sacrifices in other areas. How have you learned to make sacrifices in the right places and not sacrifice your faith or your family, but still work hard?
0: I'd love to tell you I got that right. One thing I learned quite early is about managing your time well. So if you were to look at your diary, a friend of mine who became a Christian told me, he says, if you looked at your diary, Peter, is that the way that Jesus would put his diary or would ask you to put your diary? Or is it the way you want your diary to be? And it's a real challenge at the time because he was quite a young Christian. I thought, oh, that's a good question. So it starts with how your diary would be. And then the seasons in your life where you can't get the balance right. And I was taught by another one of my mentors to just know that up front and to be able, you're going to let people down sometimes, but it's far better to tell them early up front and say, look, in this season that I'm in today, might be Anna, my wife, look, I'm not going to be able to do this X, Y, and Z because I can't do everything. So if you explain up front, disappoint people up front rather than afterwards, or try and manage your time better up front, you got more chance of getting it right rather than trying to please everybody and then letting everybody down. So I spend quite a lot of time on looking at my diary and looking at what the next 3, 4, 6 months might be, trying to have the conversations up front, trying to set that season up the best way I possibly can. And that's the only way I could really get the balance right is by thinking ahead and getting the diary right. Mm-hmm. So I know where I am every day and I'm in the right place. You don't get the balance right, do you? But you can try and mitigate the large mistakes and try and work through the ups and downs better. Mm-hmm. if you realise how important your time is and where you place yourself and the team that you surround yourself with as well. So I've been very fortunate to work with some talented people, and that's sometimes how you get through seasons, isn't it? By having the right people alongside you, whether that's personally or in business. When I'm talking about that, I'm thinking quite often about business, the different seasons I'm in, different projects we've got, have we got the right team of people around us?
1: Yeah. You mentioned you've a brother and a sister.
0: Yep.
1: And you said before that growing up, there wasn't this kind of pressure to join the family business. It was a thriving business, your dad doing really well.
0: Mm-hmm.
1: Some people might look at that picture and think, surely your dad wanted to keep it in the family and pass on to one of you. Was that not the case?
0: No, you're talking about lessons from mum and dad, don't I? One of them might be, probably is, that they said to us, we needed to go and do our own thing. So I remember dad trying to put me off coming into the business, because I was the one that liked selling cars. We were all, my brother and sister, were all different, as you can imagine. My passion was car selling. I had the same passion as my dad, so it was a bit tunnel vision on that one. But I tried to get a job when I was 16, and he said, I don't have any jobs.
1: Try to get a job at your dad's company?
0: Yeah, he said, I don't have any jobs for 16-year-olds. I'm thinking, well, you must do. He said, no, I can't give you a job. I only want people with A-levels. So I'm thinking, well, that's not really... Okay, well, I don't have a choice. I've got to go get A-levels. So I went and got A-levels, and I came back and said, right, can I get a job now? Because I'd like to... He said, no, I don't need anybody with A-levels. I need people with degrees. The company's getting a bit bigger. I'm thinking, well, I'm sure I've met some people outside who, you know... anyway, so then I went to Strathclyde Uni, and that was a three-year degree. And I came back, and I said, well, I've done my degree now. He said, is that an honours degree? I said, no, because you have to do 4 years for honours. He said, well, that's a shame, because I'm only really employing people with honours degrees at the minute. I'm saying, you're having a laugh. And so anyway, I finished my honours degree, and I went back to exactly where I would have started as a salesman.
1: Wow.
0: When I was 16, which was good. And so he was trying to make sure, and so was mum, that we actually followed what our passions were, because where your passion is, things that you get excited about or things that wind you up are often where you should go, because you've got natural motivation to do it. You're more likely to be successful. That's where leadership's born, really, out of that kind of uncomfortable, you know, this isn't right type mentality, or I'm really excited about it. So they were trying to test to make sure we were following that feeling in our career. And that for me was, I wanted to start the next generation motor group. I thought the things could be different, things could be better. Mm. There was an opportunity. So yeah, it worked.
1: There you go. So just tell me a bit more about how the kind of career did pan out. So you did all the studying.
0: Yep.
1: You go back to your dad's. What happened?
0: I loved
1: next?
0: It. I worked through the ranks of my dad's company. I did every department. I think I was a hopeless accountant, but I did most other departments. I was never a technician either, so that's a thing in the back of my mind. But I did every other job. Then I was running a dealership, actually. I was quite young doing that for my dad. It was a Jaguar dealership in Edinburgh. And I got a phone call to say, we're having a family meeting. Can you come home? Which was the Northeast. And I thought, well, we've never had a family meeting, so there's obviously something awry with this. So I went down to the Northeast, and I arrived late, and everybody else was sat around the table. If you work in dealerships, you are busy all the time. And like, I would never have a chance to be here, for example, because I'd been, you know, dealership life, retail is all encompassing. So I was late, obviously, because I was at work. And everyone was sat around the table, and I said, everyone kind of looked a bit serious. I said, oh, what's going on here? And Dad said, we need to talk to you about... the business. And I said, all right. And I remember the conversation vividly. And it was, we've had an approach for the business. It's a public company. We don't own the majority of it. But as the chief exec of a PLC, you have got to tell the shareholders what the right thing to do is. That's the job. And in this case, it's whether turning down the offer would be financially better for the shareholders longer term than what the offer is. And he says, sponsor with you, I can't. Because the offer for the company per share... is so high, I don't think I can get the shareholders any more money than the number. So whether we like it or not, the right thing to do is to accept the offer. So we have to suggest to the shareholders that this offer's come in, we could sell the company. I'm thinking, what? Now, and I never, ever, all people might not believe this, imagined I'd run my dad's company, because I knew it was a PLC. But I always had a knack for it, and I always enjoyed it. And probably other people thought I might end up doing it, even if that's not how it's supposed to happen. But I always just thought I was going to keep going in the job. You know, I kept getting another job, and I enjoyed the next one. It was a challenge. So for somebody to take your legs off like that, I was thinking, well, I was the mad one, because I'm thinking, well, this is my career. You've ruined.
1: Yeah.
0: It wasn't. But so I sat there, and I didn't have a choice. So it was what it was. But I remember sitting there going, right, well, I know exactly what I want to do next. I want to start the next generation of a motor group, because I think the trade will change. So I wrote, for 3 months I sat down, whilst it was all going through, I had a job, but on a night I would write up my plan,

0: what I was going to do, and I presented to my dad because I want my dad's support with it. So dad was going to help me fund it to start off with, and I was going to get a bank loan. So he said, I'll only help you if you write a business plan. So it was more than a business plan. It was really the theory of what I was going to do and the why, as people are talking about now. So I gave him the first copy, and he said, he didn't even look at it. He says, is that the best you can do? I said, I only looked at it. I said, well, is the best you can do? I said, well, probably not. He said, well, give me the one that's probably the best you can do then. So the third time round of giving him it, I said, no, I think that is the best I can do. So he looked it through and he said, right, well, I'll help you. And then we started a business. I went and bought a business in Perth in Scotland, a Vauxhall dealership, and started from scratch. And it was a bit unusual because when you've got 6,000 people in the company, you've got somebody to do everything. Mm. When you start again, you realize you have to do everything yourself. I'm not stupid, but, you know, I didn't know how to ring BT and sort the telephone line out, or Kerridge, the dealer management system, to sort, you know, contracts out. So I had to do everything. And I remember buying Perth. It was a really good example because my dad obviously been successful. It was himself and a guy called Arnold Clark, who people might know that brand too. Mm. Those two guys were the best ever in the motor trade, like, without a doubt. So I remember I actually bought a dealership next to Arnold Clark. And so I looked around on the first day of having my own dealership. And my dad was still in his suit, but he was sweeping the forecourt. He was a 60-year-old bloke. And it gave me a really good lesson about what leadership's about. Leadership's about doing the small things well when no one's watching, and leading by example, and doing what's needing done at the time. Because it'd be quite easy. You can imagine him just turning up, telling me what to do, and saying, right, Peter, I'll leave you to it. But he didn't. And the funny thing is, I remember him getting the back of the car doing test drives when I chucked him the trade plates, because he hadn't sold cars for a while, of course, being 60, and I'd not long sold cars. So I was trying to sell the cars to a friend of mine in the showroom, and dad arrived. I said, Dad, don't mind doing a test drive, do you? So we started right from scratch, and it was a great lesson. It took 2 years to make any money, so that was hard. And as the company grew out of 10...
1: What did the business plan say? The business plan say you'd be profitable quicker.
0: Oh, of course it did, yeah. Of course it did. But you give yourself a shock when you start from nothing. So that was a really tough 2 years, thinking, yeah, why could I make money for my dad but I can't do it myself?
1: Yeah, that's tough.
0: So the company grew, we bought more things, and 10 years in, we started a digital business, which is in the business plan, a company called CarMoney, which is one of the biggest finance brokers in the UK at the moment. And then I started a software business. So what I realized was I had an ability to start companies. So I could start things that were quite different. So tech companies, financial service companies, digital companies. And so I think maybe my skill, this generation, is different from my dad's. Dad was really good at scaling businesses to that size. That's not maybe my forte. My skill set is starting businesses from an idea and getting them to a scale. So I started to realize that was part of what I could do. And we bought and sold some of those businesses. And so looking forward now, that's more, I don't want to use the word private equity things, but this idea of starting some businesses, scaling them and selling them and having a portfolio of businesses, some you might keep forever. But it looks like where the future of the family business might go next is trying to find areas that we're good, areas where there's opportunities and starting things. Because our trade actually, motor trade is changing. Whether you've got Chinese cars coming in, whether you've got autonomous cars on the road, whether you've got new EV legislation on pollution, and there's so many things changing.
1: It's huge. I mean, even the idea that petrol cars won't be sold beyond a particular date in the future, that's huge, isn't it? I mean, that's disruption, surely.
0: For the first time in a long time, you've had politicians changing the way people buy and sell things in the automotive space. In my lifetime, the politicians weren't influencing consumer decisions. And in the last 5 or 6 years, that's been the change. That's why you're seeing the change in the automotive, is because the politicians have changed the dynamic of what people can buy and sell. And of course, that is completely different from the free open market that I've grown up with before. Mm. So that has a knock-on effect to lots of things. So you could spend hours on that one. But the future is going to be quite different from the past in the automotive space. And it's, where do you allocate your time and your money to get the best return over the next 10 or 20 years? And that's what I'm trying to work out at the minute.
1: Well, you've been incredibly successful with all of those businesses that you mentioned, and you say you've sort of found your niche in starting something and scaling it up and then maybe starting something else again. You're painting a really interesting picture of your father in not just giving you an easy road, in actually probably challenging you harder than he would other people. But presumably you've felt like, again, in hindsight, while I might have been tough at the time, that was the right thing to do, to continually push you rather than just say, well, yes, I own a large company, here's a job.
0: Yeah, that's where I was brought up. Yeah, to be, you know, to guide and challenge and mentored by my dad, who was good at it, yeah. Some probably gave me a harder time than maybe I thought I needed at the time, maybe. Or maybe harder time he gave other people. But it was a really good lesson, good lessons in how to run a business. I remember I tried to get the Aston Martin franchise once, which my dad was the biggest Aston Martin dealer in the world. So I,

0: thought, we had a board meeting, we decided what we're doing, and this was about a month after a board meeting. Aston Martin rang up, I thought, oh, Dad would like that, because he was really successful. And I rang him, I said, Dad, I've had Aston Martin for 2 days. And he said, where was that in the strategy paper? I said, it wasn't. So he put the phone down. I thought, that's actually good. I had a board meeting, I asked everybody to turn up. We made a decision. And I've asked him after the event. It was the right thing. Yeah. It wasn't in the paper. So sometimes you have to have somebody tell you what, remind you what not to do as well as what to do.
1: Mm.
0: And he was good at keeping us on the straight and narrow with that. Mm.
1: Yeah.
0: So I'm very fortunate that he's been, as I've grown the business, he's been here.
1: Yes.
0: As the chairman. So I've benefited from that.
1: Yeah. And you've done some really interesting things with the car company in particular, around how you've structured the business, setting out what your values are and then living out those values. For example, everyone wears the same uniform to work.
0: Yeah, yeah.
1: Just tell me a bit more about not just the thinking behind that, but actually where you find your faith has influenced the way you run a business.
0: Well, Christians would understand this about your mandate. I'm not a very complicated Christian, right? So for me, I like to keep things really simple. It says in the Bible, love God and love people, right? Coming out of the show, I'm probably not allowed to say this, but I don't, if you don't mind me saying it, coming out of the show recently to spend time with more Christians and Christian things like this and whatever, if you want the first impression, and I'm 47-year-old, so I should have had first impression before now, but I have been in the showroom all the time. There's some fabulously talented and gifted Christians around doing amazing work. And I mean, heart of gold. But the devil is, you can see how clever the devil is and sneaky he is. Because I've been to a lot of things where Christians look as if they're working together towards a project. And at the last minute, the devil gets a wedge out and smashes it in and stops them working together. So it could be, oh, we don't have music in our church, or that person's a bit too Holy Spiritish, or hats, or women, or something. And just as the church is getting together to work on telling people that Jesus loves them, the devil gets in the way and ruins it at the last minute.
1: Disunity.
0: Yeah. And I struggle with that because I just read, there's loads of things I don't understand in the Bible. But I'm going to ask Jesus when I get there. But what I do understand is he loves me entirely. And I want my children to know that. And I think that's really the only thing that's important. Love God and love people. Tell them that Jesus loves them. And so I've always just wanted to keep it simple. There's loads of reasons why I shouldn't. I'm sure that most more intelligent people would tell me. But it's nice to have a simple childlike faith, isn't it? And just go, God loves me. I'm a child of God. End of.
2: 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There's lots more to come still from Peter, so don't go anywhere. We'll be back right after this.
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2: 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I'm Sam Hales, editor of Premier Christianity. 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Well, my guest here on the show today is Peter Vardy. He is a car entrepreneur, a businessman, and a philanthropist, and I've been talking to him about all that, as well as his own personal Christian faith. So without any further ado, let's listen in to the rest of my conversation with Peter Vardy.
0: So in business, I thought, well, I can't really preach to people in business, and it's not the place to preach to people, and I wouldn't want to make them uncomfortable, but I can try and set an example. And one of the stories I shared before, so apologies if you heard it, is in the Sistine Chapel. If you go to the Sistine Chapel and you want to look at the ceiling, this preacher told me this once, The issue was that when you looked up the ceiling, you could

0: We look at it for so long, practically speaking, because your neck would get sore. You know, you couldn't see all of the beauty of what was on the ceiling for very long because you couldn't keep your head lighted that way. So somebody in the building had the genius idea of putting a mirror on wheels and wheeling it out to the middle of the floor. So if you came as a visitor, you could just look in the mirror and see a reflection of the roof. And of course, you could see how beautiful the roof was for as long as you wanted. And I thought, as a Christian in business, that's the example. Mm. I just need to be a reflection. So I can't preach, but if I can be as good a mirror as possible, people might just see something of Jesus in my life. So I thought, right, well, I'm comfortable with that. So how do I do that? Well, love God, love other people, right? Straightforward, really. How do I become the best place to work? That's loving people at work. How do I become the best place to buy? That's loving people at work for the front door. And then in the communities I'm operating in, how do I look after the community where I'm at? So I thought, well, that's great, straightforward. So I want to be a world-class organization based on colleagues, best place to work, best place to buy for customers, and then by the community I serve. So we got the company built upon a vision about being world-class, but on those three criteria. Right. Did the colleagues love it? Did the customers love it? And will we benefit the community? That was quite unusual when I started 20 years ago. It's probably a bit more common now. But everybody liked that. Everybody, they didn't think they'd get preached at, but they thought that's worth joining. So you had some brilliant people joining a new company because it had values and a purpose, and we had the values written on cards. It wasn't just on the wall. It wasn't the nonsense you listen to now where people are not living by the values. We actually believed them. Induction, we came for induction. The third day of induction, you went out to a charity. So first day of induction, I gave you a check for £100. I said, you write on that check where you want me to give the money. Uh-huh. So we had all sorts of stuff. So we demonstrate on day one, looking after you, looking after the customers, did a day on training on customer satisfaction. And then your third day of induction was going out and working in the community. And I said to people on day one, I said, look, you might have joined this company knowing exactly what it's for. You might have just taken a job or you might end by accident. I said, but this is the ethos of the company. We sell to give, and this is our values. So if you have joined and this doesn't feel right on this induction, I'll give you a month's notice and ask you to leave. Because I can't have anybody ruining the culture. Mm-hmm. The culture is the most important thing. So we're able to, you know, be one of the Times Best 100 companies to work for and all of these things, which you shouldn't really achieve as a small company or a new company. And we had this ethos, which was to die for, really. But it was because I tried to take what I could see was kind of common sense, mm-hmm. and also what I said in the Bible, and also mm-hmm. my faith position, and try to recalibrate it on what was important in a company. And funny enough, it made money, mm-hmm. made good money. Because people want to work in the best place. People want to buy yeah. from the best place. And with the money that you've got, you know, if you've got good enough people, you should be able to make good money most of the time. And then we started giving money away. And then people realized in the company that we were giving money away. So it wasn't, look, how rich is Peter going to get out of this? Because, so we started doing some amazing things. So it got to Christmas. I know this is not particularly original, Christmas presents at Christmas. But I said to the guys, there's a guy called Martin Belshaw, who's a fabulous guy. He works for Salvation Army now. And he was the chaplain for the company. And I said, right, Martin. Company's really young. I said, we need to give Christmas presents away at Christmas. I said, right, kind of problem. So let's just do like, you know, 250. So where am I going to get 250 gifts from? I said, well, we'll buy them and then we'll get the colleagues to wrap them because I'm sure they'll wrap them. And then the parts vans can go out and deliver them. And I said, no, we don't want to do that because then they would know it was us. So what we need to do is come out of the uniform.
1: Why didn't you want them to know? It's great PR for your company if everyone knows.
0: What does the Bible say about giving?
1: Right. So the Bible says,
0: don't tell anybody it's you. So I thought, well, I'm going to follow that. I'll give 10% away, keep my mouth shut, do what God wants me to do. So we said to the guys, we can't go out in a car with the livery on. You can't go out of the parts van with our name on. You can't go out with the uniform on. So if you want to go and deliver deliver these gifts, you've got to get changed. Bring some clothes to work and go and get changed. So we would go out into all of the community, deliver these gifts. So Martin came to me the next year and said, that worked well last year. I said, that was great. He said, so what we're doing this year? I said, well, kind of the same. I said, the problem is we're going to do 10,000. And he said, what? And I said, well, I just think 10,000 is a good number, isn't it? And he went, right, okay. Yeah, it is, but that's ridiculous. So we rang the local cash and carry, who I'd done some business with, and I said, can you get me the Christian gifts? There's a Muslim family that I know well in Glasgow. Oh, I could do that. So they gave us a shed. They imported all the Christmas things. The pile of gifts was a lot. 10,000 Christmas gifts.
1: What sort of gifts were they?
0: Oh, we had toys every age. We had something for every age. So we started then, same thing, giving Christmas gifts out in Scotland. Nobody knew who it was. And one of the stories... it's quite remarkable. So we got a letter through one year, because remember, they didn't know it was us. So the letter went from somebody through social services in Edinburgh, I think it was, back and eventually found me like 2 or 3 months. It must have been March or something. I got this letter. And I showed it to colleagues in the head office. And it was this letter from a lady who said, look, somebody arrived at my house on Christmas Eve with these gifts. And I'd had the worst year I'd ever had. My husband wasn't around anymore. I had two kids. I hadn't got any money for Christmas gifts. I hadn't even got any money for the Christmas.

dinner. And I was at my wit's end. I was probably actually considering taking my own life. The story was really, she wrote the whole thing down, bless her. But then somebody arrived with these Christmas gifts and it just gave me some hope. And then we were able to open the Christmas gift, and the story went on and on and on. Of course, anybody that read the letter was in floods of tears, because it was somebody really, really at the end of their tether. So we kept this letter, and so

0: get an opportunity to buy a dealership, so you have to bid for a franchise. And so I went to bid for a premium one, which is pretty difficult to get because we were a really young business and we probably weren't in the, hadn't been going long enough yet to go and get this franchise. So anyway, I went down with my finance director and managing director at the time. And we sat in the boardroom and the guy said to me across the, I mean, they're going to give you a hard time anyway because they want to know if you can do it. But I thought this was pretty aggressive. So he started, I couldn't get my bum on the seat in the room. And he said, you close on Sundays, don't you? I said, yeah. He said, well, none of our dealerships close on Sundays. So, okay, so that's a pretty stupid idea anyway, isn't it? I said, well, would you allow me to explain to you why I close on Sundays? Yeah, right, go on then. I said, well, I wrote to all the customers and I said to them, work-life balance in the motor trade is pretty difficult. You know, people, it's bad on families. If I could give them one more day off a week, I'd like to close on a Sunday so I can give people family time back. Would you allow me to do that? Ask all the customers. And of course, so we didn't have that many customer time, maybe 4,000 or 5,000. So they wrote back and said, somebody said, can you close on Thursday instead, which kind of missed the point. But the overwhelming said, yeah, no problem at all. So I turned around the staff and said, look, obviously I've got a faith perspective on this, but those who don't have faith, could you sell me more cars in 6 days than you used to do in 7? And they went, yeah. And I said, well, because actually think about it, we'd have more cover in the dealership if the same number who worked over 6 days and 7, we'd actually probably be able to do a better job, get more things done. And if you took a Sunday off, now the thing in Scotland was, Sunday was the busiest trading day of the week.
1: Wow.
0: So most people in the motor trade laughed at me. And, you know, from a faith point of view, I thought, well, it does say in the Bible, so that's normally right. So I thought, well, I talked it through from a logical point of view with the business, talked it through with customers who thought it was okay, talked it through the finance directors, and everybody's looking at me going, whoa, it's a big call. So we closed on Sunday, and you can guess what happened. We sold more cars in 6 days than we used to do in 7. And guess what people are doing nowadays on Sundays in the motor trade? Closing the dealerships all these years later. But that particular manufacturer gave me a hard time about it. And then moved on from that to, you'll wear the same uniform, what's that about? And I said, well, to be honest with you, the story about that, if you want to tell me, which they didn't really want me to tell them, but I told them anyway, I said, look, in an organization, everybody's got value. And actually, everyone's got the same value. They just do a slightly different job. So if we all wear the same uniform, I can flatten the company so everyone takes responsibility for it. They're like, it's that JFK thing, you know, somebody was sweeping and they asked the lady what she was doing, sweeping the floor. And the person said, I'm putting a man on the moon. Because everybody in NASA had a job, but the whole purpose was to put a man on the moon. So I had everybody believing we could have a world-class company no matter what your job was. So I said, we need to make sure we get rid of this, you're in a suit and you're on this, because we all do the same job. We all need each other. And whether you're fixing a car or you're answering the phone, you're highly valuable. You know that from the Bible, don't you, about the value God sees us in. So I tried to bring the people a valuable thing to the organization as well. So they didn't like that story either. So I couldn't get the computer to work, going back to where the story started. I couldn't get the laptop plugged in to come up on the screen. And you can understand how nervous I was. You start to sweat, aren't you? And my finance director, she kicked me under the desk. I thought, I'd only kicked her, as in this has gone badly. And then suddenly, a trolley rammed into the door of the office and opened it. And it was the tea lady brought the stuff in. So that's a bit of welcome relief. And so we stood up, our team stood up and said, look, we're going to be into teas and coffee, so I know we'll do it. And all of this kind of went on. And then I'm still messing about with this plug to get the laptop to go onto the screen. And suddenly work came on. And honestly, this is true. It came on the screen, on the letter that we received from this lady who'd got a Christmas gift. And I'm thinking, I didn't even know that was in the pack, but it was obviously in the given back explanation of the culture of the company. So I left it on. I thought, well, it's gone badly so far. You know, what's going to happen next? And I thought, oh, hang on. Everybody that reads this letter cries. So I wonder what's going to happen in this room. So I looked across the desk and there was the 4 or 5 people that were interviewing us. And they were trying to drink the tea and then reading this letter. And I could see, they could see them getting slightly teary-eyed, thinking, well, I'm not surprised because everybody else has cried. And so I thought, well, I'm just going to go for it. I said, so do you want me to continue the presentation or do you want me to wrap it up? And they went, a couple of coughs went on, you know, as you're getting emotional. No, we'd like to keep going. I said, well, I'll go back to the start. So the tea lady saved me. The letter put us back in the room. And I remember going for the flight in Birmingham. And I was walking up, just about to walk up the stairs onto the plane. The guys were just in front of me as they went on first. And the phone rang. So, you know, you try and answer the phone, you're not supposed to on the tarmac. So I took the phone and just said, Peter. Yeah, I said, yeah. I said, oh, nice to meet you. Well, thanks for coming down today. Now, context, you do not get a sign off on a franchise for months. So I'm speaking,
1: which was the presentation you were pitching
0: for. Yeah, so it did take months to get, yeah. So you need to supply a lot of information. after these presentations.

0: just because that's like the first bit. So phone call went, it was the MD of the manufacturer. Peter said, yeah. I thought that didn't go well. He said, so we'd like the presentation together today. So did you? He said, yeah, we just want to make sure you know that we'd be delighted if you'd buy a dealership with our franchise. We'd 100% support you.
1: Nice.
0: And I got on the plane and thought, that's amazing. So I kind of learned back then, the giving back bit.
1: Mm.
0: God's got you doing it for a reason. And I'm not saying that pays back somewhere else, but you can see by being faithful in some things how God works in other areas off the back of it.
1: Yeah.
0: So the giving back part of the story of the group became bigger and bigger and bigger. This is before all the posters about people fixing gardens and airports, before it became a trend or in people's accounts. So you had more giving back in the company. This is a motor trade business where everyone's flat out. We had more projects giving back in our company than I knew about. There's more giving back days and projects going on than I knew about in a small company that was, first of all, not making any money, then was growing. Because people were generous.
1: Mm.
0: Now, it was remarkable. So, you know, if you've got time, I was in a car with my brother in Uganda. Brother paid for school, which is wonderful for kids. And we'd been going about 8 years, I think, at the time. And I said to the guy in the car, I said, look, we give 10% of the profits away. I said, I don't, you know, if you want 10% for the next 2 years, if you do more of those schools, I said, I can't tell you how much I'm going to give you. It's quite a young company, but I'll give you 10%. And I felt prompted to do it, as you do. So folks that don't know this as Christians, God tells you to do something. He's telling you to do it. He's not telling somebody else. So he prompts you for a reason. So I thought, it wasn't a major thing. I just thought, God's telling me to do it. So just say the thing. So I got back and told the guy, I said, look, you know, got just like a gift and buy project. I need us to work up some creative. We'll call it One Child, you know, a little furry logo. When somebody buys a car, we'll give some money for every car. They can match it. So maybe this 10% can actually become 20% of, you know, I don't know if that worked. Well, let's try anyway. Anyway, it did work. So we were given 10% away, but we're making way more because the customer was matching the donation.
1: Wow.
0: And it worked an absolute treat. So this has worked well. So we sent the first check over after 3 months to this called Fields for Life. It's a Northern Irish charity. Do a wonderful job. And the guy rang and said, I think I'll have a problem. I said, oh, what's the problem? He said, you sent some money across. I said, yeah. Well, that's our five-year giving plan paid for in 3 months. So, right, that's pretty good. We better work out how you're going to spend it then, because that's the first 3 months of what we said is going to be 2 years. So anyway, this amount of money for the scale of company that we were at and what we did in the past, this amount of money we gave was mega. Way more than I'd ever given, way more than I thought God was going to use us for. And I was supposed to go back and see the projects. And we did the diligence. I got a great team that did all the proper checks and everything, you know, all the things you're supposed to do. Particularly with that sums of money, it was eye-watering. But it was what we committed to. So I was always taught, you know, if you commit to something, Peter, you need to see it through. No problem. So about 3.5 years later, instead of 2 years later, I actually went back to Uganda and said, you've got to go back. And I'd kind of read the reports. We were too busy. I just, once you give the money away to God, it's God's, that's his problem. You've done your bit. It's over to him. So I don't really look at it that much, apart from my team do the diligence. So anyway, went across and they said, got a presentation for you. Can you come across for a week? I said, no, I've got 3 days. So this presentation I sat in off, that's quite remarkable. Better take you around some schools. And so I went around some schools. And we were driving up to one of the schools and I could see the people from miles away. And I'm thinking, what's going on over there? So I said to the guy in the car, I said, what's happening over there? So that's the school.

0: I said, expecting me to get out of the car. Yeah. I said, I can't get out of the car. I said, I don't know where to put myself. What am I supposed to do to get out of the car? He said, but you've helped 24,000 people out. I says, well, can you pretend you're me? I said, I can't get out of the car. And I was really uncomfortable, as you can imagine. That's not, you know, appreciated. Just to see what God had done was overwhelming.
1: Wow. And it's incredible because that all began with, quote unquote, business decisions that to other people would make no sense. So other people would say, you don't close on a Sunday, that's your busiest day. Other people would say, you don't give 10,000 Christmas presents away, that's not going to help your bottom line. But like you say, you don't do those things because you're expecting God to return blessing to you. And yet there seems to be something from those stories about the way God works, that when you do things his way, unexpected and amazing things happen.
0: Yeah, I think I don't want to overstate that. I'm good at all of these things. We're all living, trying to work things out as we go along, aren't we? I can just tell you the stories that I've got that I can remember that kind of blow me away. One of the ones recently was God asks you to do things that you're not qualified for, and then you've got a decision to make, haven't you? You go, well, can't possibly do that. It's not my bag. I'm not good at that. But then sometimes you got to think, well, it's not really done in your strength anyway. If you're really going to trust God in the Bible, you've got to trust that if you just give your bit, he'll fill the gap in. And I certainly felt on this conference that, well, I'm not qualified for this. But if you're asking me to step out of faith, I'm going to have to do it. So I booked a 3,000-seat hall. Everybody told me to book 201. Thought that's not what I've been asked to do. So I booked the 2nd of October. I booked a conference hall for seats for 3,000 people. For a leadership conference, one similar to I've seen all around the world. And I thought, God, I'm going to do this because you tell me to do it, but by heck, you better step in the gap because I am not qualified. And it's been remarkable. So,
1: can you just explain for those who wonder how this works, when you say God spoke, God told me to, just for those who are like, what does that mean? Yeah. Like, what happened to give you confidence that I think this is actually something God's asking me to do?
0: And normally for me, it's... So I'm quite a visual person, so sometimes I see things and I get pictures of things because I'm a creative person, my background. Sometimes I'm quite I have to speak out things, I have to go talk things out and talk to people about things. So I hear things bounce back from what other people say. I pray about stuff and sometimes read some stuff in the Bible. This was kind of things that were playing on my mind over and over again. The seed was planted about doing a leadership conference about 10 years ago. Wow. And then it just got louder and louder and louder. And I think, well, okay, I need to do this then, don't I?
1: You need to do it.
0: So you booked it
1: for October?
0: Yeah. So I booked 2nd of October this year in Glasgow. We've got a leadership conference, which is the mirror I was talking about. So this is us bringing the best leadership material to Scotland for people who are a parent, football coach, a business person, a pastor, whatever. Because if you're a leader, you should want to get better. You should be investing in getting better, or you shouldn't have taken the job. You can't be a leader and just sit there and not invest in your leadership. It's irresponsible. So I've always wanted to get better as a leader all the time. So when I got my first company, I went over to America to a leadership conference, and I got a slap in the face because I went across to tick off leadership, like I ticked off the BT phone line, everything like that. So I thought, well, I can just do the leadership conference, I'm done. And the guy said to me, first talk, first day, leadership is a lifelong journey. It's unique to you and you've got to keep investing. I thought, that's absolutely knacked my plan. So I came back, I thought, so I went back every single year. And I've always had this, when a leader gets better, everybody wins. So whether that's being a parent, whether that's leading a team, whether that's leading the community. So I thought, I'm really passionate about this leadership topic. And if you look around the world today, we've got so many bad examples of leadership. We've actually got some pretty good ones too. How can we amplify the good leaders of this is a values-based leader. This is what we see in the Bible, as you and I would know it, about values-based leadership. Could I bring that message to Scotland by everybody that wants to come, who's interested in becoming a better leader, that they might become just a better parent, they might influence one of their team members slightly better, they might be able to lead their organization of growth, whether that be a church or a business. So I put it on in October the 2nd. We've got leaders from all over the world coming. We're funding a lot of it. You can buy tickets, but we've obviously made sure that it's very, very good quality. And the night before, we've got something called the Revival, which we're asking churches, all denominations, to come and pray for Scotland, or pray for leadership in Scotland, or pray just for... So we've got Michael W. Smith coming on the Thursday night, and which is... Again, God's hilarious sometimes. So the only day that Michael W. Smith is not doing a gig over those two-week period is the Thursday night. The only slot I had available was the Thursday night. So I rang up and said, look, you're not doing anything on Thursday night. No. Would you mind coming today? Oh, yeah, no problem. So Michael W. Smith's coming. The following day, we've got some leaders from all over the world coming back. Got Sir Chris Hoy going to speak about leadership, and his story at the minute's amazing. For those of faith that would get this, sometimes you think you're responsible for things, but you're not. You just get window into what God's doing. So maybe that's

0: There we go.
1: Maybe that's how it works.
0: Yeah.
1: And it was, I thought, it's exactly, you're not, he doesn't ask you to do things that you're 100% ready for.
0: Sure.
1: So don't wait to be ready before you step out.
0: Before you step out, because that's faith, isn't it?
1: Mm.
0: That's amazing. Well, you've told us so much already, but just for those who want to find out more and actually be at the conference, what do they need to look up?
1: I'd love people to come to the conference. I'd love the support, and I'd love people to just pray about it as well. So if you can pray about there's an event called The Revival. In the Armadillo in Glasgow, which is a
0: look up the
1: center.
0: Revival in Glasgow.
1: Yeah,
0: in
1: October. It's called the Revival.Scot. It's not just for Scotland, but it's in Scotland. So there's Revival.Scot, which is the Thursday night, and then there's an event called the Calling.Scot, which is on the Friday.
0: Okay.
1: So the Thursday night is the one for churches to get together, and the one Friday is for leaders of any background to come
0: fantastic.
1: Together.
0: Fantastic.
1: So it'll be great to get people to
0: we'll
1: come.
0: We'll put all the notes in the podcast notes as well, so people can find it.
1: Yeah.
0: And the time we got left, I'd love to talk a little bit about philanthropy. Because the Vardy Foundation supports the growth of Christian faith through lots of different organisations, and part of that has actually been your support of us at Premier, which we are enormously grateful for. But just tell me a bit about the Vardy Foundation, what you're doing, and why you're backing Christian ministries in the way that you are.
1: To be honest with you, again, I need to revert back to Mum and Dad. Mum and Dad have done a lot of this, and we have just been able to witness what they're doing and then try and, you know, copy what we've learned. I mean, their example was great. I mean, some things down to my dad, and he laughs about it, but he got involved in schools. He left school with one O-level in music, didn't enjoy school very much. But it's funny how these things transpire. He got asked if he would help when Margaret Thatcher was in power, taking schools out and giving them to business people to say, look, can you turn this school around? Because you could turn a business around. Dad ended up running 5 schools with 5,000 or 6,000 kids and turning them from some of the worst performers to the best performers in the country. So God has used the business acumen that's been in our family and the wealth of the family for some amazing things just by being open to it. So I'm trying to copy what Dad's done. So Dad's been involved with you guys at Premier. I've done some things as God's put them on my heart. And we're trying to do things that you'd imagine. So my foundation does a lot of things with young people and leadership. So my sister runs an organization called Gen Plus, which is teaching leadership how to make better decisions to kids between 9 and 13. The Calling that we're talking about is about training leaders of our generation to set better examples for kids. So we're really into leadership and young people. My brother's into ex-offenders, looking after people that come out of prisons. He's done a wonderful job with that. Dad looks after kids going into care, trying to help, you know, kids not go into care. So the family's just had this passion for, well, you know, it talks about loving people, doesn't it, in the Bible? And so trying to demonstrate that and things.
0: Through lots of different areas, schools to prisons.
1: But then also making sure that we do support people who are telling people the gospel. We need to tell people that Jesus loves them.
0: Mm.
1: And we talk about that more and more as a family. Of all the things that are going on at the minute, are we explicitly saying Jesus does love you?
0: Mm. Well, we're very excited to see what happens next. Yeah. But for now, Peter Vardy, thank you so much for your time.
1: Yeah, thanks for your time. You too.
2: 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I'm Sam Hales, and that was my interview with the car entrepreneur, Peter Vardy. I really hope you enjoyed that conversation. 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Thank you so much for being with me today as I've interviewed Peter Vardy. It's been great to have your company. We'll see you same time, same place next weekend. Take care.
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4: Matthew chapter 14, verse 1 to 21. At that time, Herod the Tetrarch heard the reports about Jesus, and he said to his attendants, "This is John the Baptist. He has risen from the dead. That is why miraculous powers are at work in him." Now Herod had arrested John and bound him and put him in prison because of Herodias, his brother Philip's wife. For John had been saying to him, "It is not lawful for you to have her." Herod wanted to kill John, but he was afraid of the people because they considered John a prophet. On Herod's birthday, the daughter of Herodias danced for the guests and pleased Herod so much that he promised with an oath to give her whatever she asked. Prompted by her mother, she said,

Give me here on a dish the head of John the Baptist. The king was distressed, but because of his oaths and his dinner guests, he ordered that her request be granted and had John beheaded in the prison. His head was brought in on a dish and given to the girl, who carried it to her mother. John's disciples came and took his body and buried it. Then they went and told Jesus. When Jesus heard what had happened, he withdrew by boat privately to a solitary place. Hearing of this, the crowds followed him on foot from the towns. When Jesus landed and saw a large crowd, he had compassion on them and healed those who were ill. As evening approached, the disciples came to him and said, "This is a remote place and it's already getting late. Send the crowds away."

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1: Today's Living Light Reflection was written by Bob Lunt.
2: The theme for us today is the presence of the Lord. We're reading 1 Samuel chapter 18, verse 14. In everything David did, he had great success, because the Lord was with him. My wife fractured her kneecap and was taught by the physiotherapist how to tackle stairs. Good leg first going up, bad leg first going down. Remember, good to heaven, bad to hell. Sadly, Saul was on a relentless downward escalator as jealousy, insecurity, fear, and spitefulness took him over. The Lord had left him, verse 12. David, on the other hand, was on the upward stairway because we're told three times the Lord was with him, verses 12, 14, and 28. David was growing in success, and the Lord was helping him in the most dangerous circumstances. Twice he managed to dodge Saul's angry spear, verses 10 to 11. And in the battles that Saul vindictively and deviously sent him into, intending he should die at the hands of the Philistine enemies, David survived. And more, he and his army were victorious for the kingdom. So David's popularity and acclaim grew. Everyone loved him, including Saul's daughter Michal. While Saul, the unloved, slid further into the grip of jealousy and fear, truly the Lord was with David, while Saul drifted into godlessness, even to misuse his own daughter's love for David for his own wicked ends, verse 21. I think of another king, Asa, a godly man who yet in later years relaxed his trust in God, acted foolishly, and stopped seeking the Lord's help, becoming one no longer on speaking terms with God. 2 Chronicles chapters 14 to 16. Let's pray together. Lord, thank you that you're with me. Help me not to step away. Amen.
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1: Michael W. Smith is coming to Scotland on Thursday the 1st of October. 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

Let it be known that our God reigns, our God saves, He's in control. 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Me, Akosia DF. Family, welcome, welcome, welcome to the 11 to 1 a.m. hour stretch. No matter where you're tuning in from, whether you are still at work, you're on a lonely highway, maybe you're under the covers. Family, you got company for the next couple of hours. I've got great music on the way.

Family, you want to declare and decree that my better is coming. Lady Lavanger Hubbard there, playing on Gospel Tonight with me, Akosi Adia, this lovely Wednesday, the 23rd of September. Family, today actually happens to be International Sign Language Day. You know, communication isn't just about the words we speak into a microphone. It's about connection, expression, and breaking down barriers. And today celebrates rich deaf cultures and the hundreds of unique sign languages used worldwide. Whether spoken or signed, language is a basic human right. So family, let's keep our minds and our hearts and our eyes open. I really want us to try and communicate a bit better. I do have to give a shout out to churches that use sign language. And I think, to the best of my knowledge, it's only RUAC that does. Family, if your church uses sign language, I want to shout out your church. So what does that mean? 0303 040 1111.

Endureth Forever. Something there from UK Gospel's James Thompson. Fam, I got a scripture for you. Romans chapter 5, verse 3 to 4. And not only that, but we also glory in tribulations, knowing that tribulation produces perseverance, and perseverance, character, and character, hope.

up her tone near me, Rain. God will work it out. One thing I know, one thing I found is that God will work it out. She actually happens to be our artist for today. So a couple of lesser known and fun facts about Grammy Award winning singer, songwriter and worship leader Naomi Rain. So she started performing very early in life, singing in her very first concert at just 2 years old. Imagine that. And she wrote her first official song by the time she was seven. No wonder she is a chart topping songwriter. Now she has a couple of quirky organization habits, and she admits to being particular about order and will occasionally rearrange shelves in grocery stores just to make them logical sense. I mean, come on. Growing up, she used to collect dolphin memorabilia. Oh, I cannot pronounce. Oh, I had a Cass moment there. Please don't tell Cass I said that. I was listening to Cass's show yesterday and she was struggling to pronounce that word. I had a Cass moment there. Okay, let me try again. So growing up, she used to collect dolphin memorabilia. Oh, I can't pronounce the word. Oh, this is so embarrassing. Okay, let's just move on to the next song, right?

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smooth vocals there from Jason Nelson. That was Residue. Bring the time to about 20 minutes to midnight. Fam, you are with me, okay? So your DF, this is Gospel Tonight on Premier Gospel and Premier Christian Radio. In fact, I know by now you have heard the news that we are on the lookout for a community hero. Yes, we want to crown someone the official community hero this October. We want to bless them with a £100 gift voucher just to say thank you. Say thank you to them for being such an incredible person. But family, we need your help to find them. So we want you, family, to nominate your community hero. It could be your mum, because she's done a fantastic job raising you and your siblings. It could be a shopkeeper who just brings light to the community. It could be someone in your workplace who just makes a difference. It could be anyone in your world, but they must be a Christian. You cannot nominate yourself. I mean, that goes without saying, right? And they must be a hero. Family, you have someone in mind you want to nominate? Well, on WhatsApp 0303040111, and we will send the link directly to your phone. We'll send you the link for the nominee form. 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The winner, the community hero, will be announced on Saturday the 31st of October.

0: Jesus returned. A crowd welcomed him, for they were all expecting him. Then a man named Jairus, a synagogue leader, came and fell at Jesus' feet, pleading with him to come to his house because his only daughter, a girl of about 12, was dying. As Jesus was on his way, the crowds almost crushed him, and a woman was there who had been subject to bleeding for 12 years, but no one could heal her. She came up behind him and touched the edge of his cloak, and immediately her bleeding stopped. "Who touched me?" Jesus said. When we all denied it, Peter said, "Master, the people are crowding and pressing against you." But Jesus said, "Someone touched me. I know that power has gone from me." Then the woman, seeing that she could not go unnoticed, came trembling and fell at his feet. In the presence of all the people, she told why she had touched him and how she had been instantly healed. Then he said to her, "Daughter, your faith has healed you. Go in peace."
1: You know we're in Christ.
2: In Christ.
1: Watch ya.

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1: 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And whenever the clock strikes 12, I love for us to just pause, just have a sailor moment and pray. Father, we thank you so much for this brand new day, Lord. Thank you for the priceless and the precious gift of life, Lord, for the blessing of seeing yet another day and knowing that, Lord, you are going before us to make every single crooked path straight. You are perfecting everything concerning us, Lord. We want to give you all the praise, all the glory, all the adoration, Father. I pray today that miracles, signs, and wonders will be our portion. I pray that, Lord, we'll encounter you in a supernatural way today. And, Father, your mercy will abound towards us. Amen.
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1: We are spirits living in different color physical bodies. We are not our bodies. 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

0: He was in London about a month ago for his headline show, and from what I saw on social media, it was a pretty cool show. Iri Efi there with Hasta La Vista. And he was also on Esther Ummer's UK Gospel show. If you are not familiar with his music, go and check him out from Amazon, Spotify, iTunes, or wherever you get your great gospel music. Fam, you're still with me, Ekosi, your DF. It's a couple of minutes after midnight, and I thought I'd introduce a brand new segment to this show, Midnight Confessions. So I want to hear from you, family. What is the worst mistake you have made this week? It's a non-judgment zone, so I just want to hear from you. What's that mean? 0303-040-1111. It's our Midnight Confession.
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1: Yes, that's me. Wake up, it's a new day. 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I'm talking reggae, hip hop, Afrobeat, choir tunes, and lots more, plus beer jokes, current affairs discussions, interviews with your favorite gospel artists, the biggest UK gospel DJs. Hot Pot Porry! Wait, what? Tola? What do you mean, Hot Pot Porry?
2: Well, I mean, basically, you've got so many things on the show, you might as well call it Hot Pot Porry, and I think that's appropriate.
1: Hot Porridge Massive. Oh, Lord, this guy. We are awakened, for we hear the sound. Anywho, make sure you're tuned in

grace, unmerited favor, and that is our portion through Christ Jesus. Something there from Daniel Ojo. So, Bob, you know, I love sharing random bits of information, right? So I came across something on social media. I actually didn't know this. I mean, did you know that the inventor of the chocolate chip cookie sold her recipe to Nestle for a lifetime supply of chocolate? I mean, if that isn't what we call fair trade, no pun intended. All right, let's get back to music. Still to come this hour of the show, we're going to journey through the names of God. And today we're going to talk about God being Jehovah Jireh.

0: actually heard my pastor use this phrase before. When I think, I thank. And little did I know that there's actually a song called When I Think I Thank. It's by Jonathan Nelson. You just heard that. And man, we're going to do exactly that. When we think, we thank. When we take time out to think of the goodness of the Lord, and we cast our minds back, see how far he's brought us. You know, the hymnist says, count your blessings, name them one by one, and it will surprise you what the Lord has done. When we just take those sailor moments, pause, reflect, and think, we can't help but thank. So right now, family, I want to know what comes to mind when you think. What are you thankful for? What's that mean? 0303040111.
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3: 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Hey, listen. You're one of the most dirtiest ever.

something there from A-Star. Family, it's a midnight hour. Today's Gospel Tonight show with me, Ekosia DF, and I did say we have a new segment, Midnight Confession. So, confession for today, I want to hear from you. I want to know, what is the worst mistake you have made? What's the worst thing you've done this week? Let me know. What's that? 0303-040-1111. It is a no judgment zone. I got a word of encouragement on the way, though.

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0: Peter. I know his version sounded much, much better than my karaoke version. Family, a word of encouragement is coming up shortly, but I thought I'd let you know, just in case you've been trying to get hold of a hard copy of the Woman Alive magazine, it is fully digital now, and you can get the magazine online from womanalive.co.uk. There are plenty of conversations and interviews and articles in the magazine. You are going to be so blessed. You're going to enjoy it so much. You know, sometimes you read a story or you hear a testimony, you're like, oh, I'm not alone. I feel that as well. I've been through that as well. So Woman Alive is full of such stories and such aha moments. I know it's really going to bless you. So head over to the website, check it out. womanalive.co.uk.
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That's what I believe. And my prayer, family, is that you believe in the Lord Jesus Christ. And Limmer Blaze there. Family, we are journeying through the names of God. Yesterday, we spoke about Elroy, the God who sees. And today, I want to talk about Jehovah Jireh. So in Genesis 22, the story centers on Abraham. God had given him a miraculous promise of a son, Isaac, through whom a great nation would come. But then comes a staggering test of faith. God asks Abraham to sacrifice Isaac on Mount Moriah. Imagine the weight in Abraham's heart as he climbs that mountain. Yet he obeys, clinging to an unwavering trust in God's goodness. And right at the crucial moment, as Abraham raises the knife, the angel of the Lord stops him. Abraham looks up and sees a ram caught in the thicket, and he grabs it by its horns. He uses that ram as a sacrifice instead of his son. Deeply moved, Abraham names that place Jehovah Jireh, which literally means the Lord will provide. Now, what does that mean for you and me today?

JJ Hurston and Youthful Praise with Tamala Hurston on lead vocals there, Lifted Up. Family, we've been journeying through the names of God. Yesterday, we spoke about God being Elroy, the God who sees. And today, we're calling him Jehovah Jireh. God will provide. You know, apparently, it translates a bit closer to this. On the mountain of the Lord, it will be seen, or God will see to it. Abraham didn't just name God based on a theory. He named him based on an experience right on the edge of a crisis. He learned that long before we could even recognize our own need, God sees and God saw it. And not only does he see it, he provides a way forward. Philippians 4:19 says, "My God will supply every need of yours according to his riches in glory in Christ Jesus." So family, right now, you might be standing on a difficult mountain. It might be financial, it might be health, spiritual or emotional. I want you to take heart. Know that the God who provided a ram in the thicket for Abraham is the exact same God who sees your situation right now. He isn't distant and he hasn't forgotten you. He is Jehovah.

He's Jehovah Jireh, your provider. Fam, it's a wrap. That's what I've got time for. Thank you, thank you, thank you for allowing me a KCDF into your personal space. I'll be back again same time tomorrow.

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